0: Coach Knowles and Coach Eaches and Coach Dex, they do a great job of showing pictures and fronts and then switching it up right at the snap. So it's been awesome.
1: The other guys, having Arian Carter back, getting to know Campbell the way you have, obviously knowing T. Lander the way you do. What is it about Amari and Jeremiah and Arian that make them so special as a group and the four of you such an outstanding group?
0: I feel like everybody just brings different abilities and different personalities to the table. And everybody just comes in every day and works for Tennessee and gives their all for Tennessee. So I think that's just how we go and execute and we go and make plays for each other.
1: Is Carter like a big brother?
0: I would say all those guys I look up to, and I'm very appreciative of all of them.
1: What does Amari Campbell do better? Because we don't know him as well. He just transferred in from Penn State. What does he do well that is really helping make the defense go?
0: He just brings so much knowledge. He's been with Coach Knowles for almost 2 or 3 years now. He understands the system, and he's a very smart player, too. So, that's what he brings.
1: Where do you want to see this defense get better the second half of the season?
0: I would just say just cleaning up the little things, whether it's tackling for the linebackers, just finishing up on whether it's our gap fits, finishing up on tackles, and then just clearing things up in the back end. And yeah.
1: Set football to the side for just a second. What all's going on with Edmund Spillman right now?
0: Right now, currently just school and then football, obviously. And then, that's most
1: okay,
0: of
1: it. Okay, so yeah, that makes sense. School, what are you majoring in?
0: I'm in sports management.
1: Sports management. That's a great major here.
0: Yes, sir.
1: You know, it's one of the first programs in the country. Dr. Buck Jones founded it here in the late 80s. It was one of the first, we were one of the first schools in the country that had sports management, which is why it's such a great degree here.
0: Yeah.
1: What do you want to do in sports outside of go to the NFL? I know that, but.
0: I was thinking about coaching.
1: Really?
0: Getting into coaching and just being a light to others and sharing my knowledge of the game through that, too.
1: Do you think a big part of that is because of the types of coaches that you had at Lipscomb and what a difference they made in your journey?
0: Yes, sir. I've had the opportunity to have tons of great coaches just in a short time that I've been playing, really. But, all those guys have made a tremendous impact on me as a man and as a player, too.
1: I think the best thing that came out of Saturday's win at Arkansas is when Coach Heupel came in and mentioned that William Inge, your position coach, had improved enough that he was going to be able to get home. Can you describe that journey for your group in going through that with a guy who means so much to you?
0: It's definitely been tough on all the guys, and definitely on Miss Inge and Kiera and Ray. But this definitely just shows you how big God is truly and how much of a blessing it is just to wake up every single day and be you and be who you are. I feel like people sometimes take it just for granted, just that they're waking up and just seeing what Coach Inge has gone through and how God has came through and delivered just shows you how truly big of a God he is.
1: And how big Coach Inge is. Because, man, what a battler. Everything he preached to you guys, he's done through this fight to get. Because, I mean, this is medically miraculous.
0: Yeah. Yeah, 100%. Coach Inge is a strong, very strong man, very strong-minded man, leads from example. And, it's truly been a blessing that God has helped him throughout this whole journey.
1: Tennessee, Alabama. What does it mean to Edmund Spillman?
0: It means a lot. It means a whole lot to me. Obviously, being from Tennessee and being here for 3 years now and seeing just how the rival is and all the excitement and the traditions that goes into it. It means a lot to our team and our program, and we're very excited for this weekend and to go and perform.
1: What do you think about the fact that you're going to be in your orange and they're going to be in their crimson Saturday afternoon.
0: Those are the two colors right there. Everybody gets excited to watch in October. So, yeah, we're just excited, really.
1: What is your kneeling moment so far in your career?
0: I'd probably say third downs, Oklahoma, when I got the sack, and the crowd went crazy. That was probably one of my favorite kneeling moments. And then Auburn too. Really just any third down and kneeling. Yeah, that place gets shaken.
1: Especially when you hit the quarterback.
0: Exactly. That's, when you get home.
1: That's fantastic.
0: Yeah.
1: Also, pilot. Mm. Okay, let's say you're going to go to the basketball exhibition at Food City Center, Tennessee, Xavier, Thursday night, 7 o'clock. So you're going to get some snacks at Pilot. What is Edwin Spillman getting?
0: I got to give me some trolley gummy snacks. And then I'll probably go with a blue Powerade. Just keep it chill with that.
1: Nice.
0: Yes, sir.
1: No chocolate.
0: No chocolate. No chocolate.
1: Is that because it's not allowed? Or?
0: I wouldn't think Dio would like that too well, but yeah.
1: But if he didn't know, what candy bar would you get?
0: Candy bar? I'd probably have to go either Snickers or a Milky Way.
1: Milky Way.
0: Yeah.
1: Underrated Milky
0: Way. Yeah.
1: Yeah. Sure. Pilot takes care of this guy and takes care of the Vols, the official travel partner of the University of Tennessee's athletic programs. Thank you again.
0: Yes, sir. Thank you.
1: All right. We got more of the Mike Keith Show delivered by Uber Eats right after this.
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1: So I'm getting ready for Tennessee basketball exhibition against Xavier Thursday night, Food City Center, 7 o'clock tip. You can hear it on the Ball Network at 6:30. And so I'm going through the numbers, and Tennessee's got a 0. They have a 1, 2, a 3. They have a 4, and then it skips to 6. There is no 5. That's because 5's sitting right here. Chris Lofton, the University of Tennessee Athletics Hall of Famer, whose number 5 is retired and will be back this year to join me on the Ball Radio Network for Tennessee Hoops. And boy, it has been a fascinating offseason.
11: Yes, it has. Just how college basketball works these days is so different when I play, so it's exciting. You get new players almost every year, new philosophies, and so much unknown, you know, right, which I love.
1: Let's talk about last year's team. So they built around Nate Aiment.
11: Yeah.
1: And they had Jacoby Gillespie, who was the point guard and a scorer. And so the offense was really built around those two players. Mm-hmm. As you look at this team, who's the offense built around? Or is it built around any one player or two players?
11: I think, honestly, there's so many different weapons. And that's what Coach Barnes wanted. We wanted more than, you know, last year was Nate and Jacoby. Now we got options. And, you know, it's going to be fun to watch with all the new guys, the newcomers. And because each of them can score in different ways. And I'm excited to see it.
1: When you see a guy like Tyler Lundblade shoot, being the shooter that you were, and I know you've watched him a little bit.
11: Yeah.
1: What do you think watching somebody like him go from like 30 feet away as consistently as he's able to do?
11: That tells me he puts in a lot of work and he's real confident in his shot. And what I love, I remember seeing him work out in the summer and just always in the gym. And that gets my eye, especially for, you know, for newcomers. And, you know, cause you got to love it. You know, Coach Barnes is a coach where you have to love the game to be here. And because you're going to be in that gym, and that let me know first when I first saw him that he's ready for this.
1: Juke Harris was the biggest addition in terms of publicity. He's already preseason first team all SEC. In Chris Lofton's mind, what makes Juke Harris that guy?
11: Just he can score the ball in different ways, you know, and he's 6'6". Six sixes. So, I mean, he can shoot over a lot of guys and, you know, he can get to the rim and he just makes plays and he's a big shot maker.
1: He is a big shot maker and he can rebound and he'll play some defense too. I'm interested in the backcourt in Day-Day Ames and Terrence Hill because I wonder who's the point guard and who's the off guard. Now, if you talk with them, they say, well, I'm a point guard and I'm an off guard. Mm-hmm. Both, they say that. So one trip down, one guy's running the point, and another trip down, the other guy's running the point. How does that work?
11: I think whoever has the ball, you know, that combo guard is real important these days in basketball. You know, it's positionless basketball. You know, you have to do multiple things now. You know, a lot of great teams have that. And with Day-Day and Terrence, I think that's what they're going to be. You know, like you said, one possession, they might have the ball, bring it up, starting the offense, the next Mike Terrence. You just never know. And I think that gives the offense different looks. You know, the defense can't just key on one person like last year with Jacoby with the ball,
1: right.
11: You know? So now you got two people that can bring it up, and then, you know, you got Harrelson that can bring it up too.
1: Well, let's talk about Harrelson because he's 6'8", and it feels like he almost plays that point forward. that European style, and I mean, you've certainly seen it yourself from your own basketball experience. Who is he as a player transferring from Notre Dame?
11: Great player. The few practices I watched this summer, he was in the mid post, catching and facing up, shooting, like starting the offense and, you know, kind of like a Draymond Greenish for the Warriors, just bringing it up, starting the offense. And he just does so many different things and just a dynamic player who's going to help us a lot.
1: Do you think Rick Barnes has ever had a style of the team that he's going to put out there this year in terms of how they're going to operate?
11: Not that I remember at Tennessee. I don't remember a team like made like this. And, you know, I think that's something they talked about in the offseason. You know, I talked to some of the assistant coaches, and that's something they really wanted to do this year, bring in a lot of guards that could score, and let's go from there.
1: Okay, you were a scorer. You like to shoot.
11: Of course.
1: Is it hard in these? Because everybody we've talked about so far can score.
11: Mm-hmm.
1: Is that hard with the theory of there's only one basketball?
11: It depends who you are. I think Coach Barnes and his staff is going to preach to him like, you know, everybody might not get 20 points a night, but your 8 are going to be important. Your 7 is going to be important. And, you know, when you have all those different options, you're a better team. You know, like in Europe, the best teams, guys average 5-6 guys average like 9 or 10 points. And that's what makes them so good, because any given night, somebody can give you 20, somebody can give you 30. You just don't know. You got to be ready.
1: Who rebounds for this team?
11: Oh. That's going to have to be a collective.
1: Okay.
11: Yeah, I think it's going to be a collective of everybody. Like when you have those guards, they're going to be shooting. There's going to be a lot of long rebounds. And long rebounds goes to guards a lot of times.
1: There you go.
11: I think there's going to be a lot of guards with 5 or 6 rebounds a night.
1: But there are some questions about the post.
11: Yes.
1: Not meaning to demean the post players who've been brought in, but yeah, there's not the Felix Okpara type in this group. I mean, Dwayne Brown is probably the most physical of the group, and it's great to have him back, but he's 6'8". I mean, he's not the rim protector that Okpara was.
11: Right, and that's the question mark. You know, I've talked to NBA scouts, and that's what they say. They're worried about the post, but I believe in our guys. I believe that we'll make it work. You know, we'll get it done, because I know Coach Barnes and his staff always figures it out.
1: All right, so Florida picked to win the league. Did you have any problem with that?
11: I don't. They had everybody coming back, so I understand. You know, they got their main core coming back, so they're going to be good as always.
1: Tennessee picked 4th. In terms of just like you'd like to see Tennessee pick first because you love Tennessee. I get it. But in terms of prognostications, did you think that was fair?
11: I think so. Just a lot of, what was it? How many newcomers? 10?
1: Oh, 12? Yeah, sure.
11: Newcomers. So it's a lot of question marks. So it's, I understand, top 4. But honestly, Mike, who cares about preseason? You know, like,
1: right,
11: we got to roll the ball out. Like, so I'm not really big on the preseason stuff. You know, let's see when it gets down to it.
1: Well, and that's right. But I thought as I reviewed that and looked at who was above them, I thought, you know, that's probably fair.
11: Yeah, I agree. Definitely
1: in terms fair of how many questions they have and things like this. All right, so Xavier, first exhibition game. What is Rick Barnes and the staff, what are they really looking for in the first exhibition?
11: It's one of those where you've been practicing all summer. Let's see what it looks like if it's real, in a real game. And, you know, the rotations, the lineups, you know, stuff you're going to tweak and see, like which lineups are the best. Because, you know, exhibitions are for those. Of course you want to win, but also you want to see who plays well together, what lineups you can use possibly down the road, et cetera.
1: Do you look for small things that, and we were talking before we came on, that some of the football players play better on Saturdays than they do on the practice field? That's natural. Is that something you're looking for in exhibition games? You say, oh, wait a minute, when the lights come on, this guy's a little better at this than we had any idea.
11: Absolutely, because that's real. That's real. You know, I know guys that might not be the best practice players. When those lights come on, it's something clicks, something's different, and they're turned up, they're ready to go. And I'm sure that's what we'll see today. Somebody that maybe fighting for a rotation spot, not there, but exhibition just takes his game to a whole nother level.
1: Okay, I'm going to throw out a player that I'm really interested to watch in the two exhibition games, and I'll give you a second to think of yours. Mine's Troy Henderson. I thought Troy showed a lot of promise last year, and then he had the shoulder injury, and he played with a lot of pain. He tried to go. He finally had to have the shoulder surgery. He feels great. I think you're starting to see him really shoot the basketball, and he could be an important factor on this team not being talked about because he knows how Barnes wants defense played. He can shoot and score. He's a very confident player, and he can fit in. They've trained him to be able to fit in at the point and at the wing. So who is Chris Lofton's guy that you're most interested to watch in the two exhibitions?
11: I'm going to say Dwayne Brown.
1: Dwayne Brown?
11: You know, yes. Just because last year he showed so much promise as a freshman.
1: Mm-hmm.
11: And, you know, I watched him practice this year and he's been in the weight room. He's gotten a lot better. And I'm looking for him to take that leap, you know, as one of those leaders and guys that has a great year.
1: He had a little bit of the freshman wall down the stretch. It seemed like his production went down as the season went on. So seeing him now, especially as one of the leaders of this basketball team, I think you can tell he took that freshman experience and said, oh, here's what I've got to do.
11: Absolutely. And, you know, it's a learning experience because we all go through those tough times. And, you know, Dwayne's one of those guys where I know he likes to work and he's going to be ready. He's going to be ready this year. And I think his opportunity is going to be bigger for sure.
1: You know who else will be ready? Chris Lofton.
11: Always.
1: And it's good to see you. Again, there's a zero. There's a one. There's a two. There's a three. There's a four. There's no five because it's up in the rafters. When we come back, can't wait for Alexi Cowan to have a great conversation with Chelsea Sutton of the Lady Vol volleyball team. You know, they're red hot.
11: Yes, they are.
1: Have you seen the crowds they're drawing to?
11: Yes, I have.
1: It's great. That's going to be a wonderful conversation. That's next on the Mike Keith Show, delivered by Uber Eats.
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22: From football and basketball, we turn to volleyball, where the Lady Vols have been red hot. Alexi Cowan is standing by with one of the team's standouts.
23: Thanks, Mike. I'm here with Lady Vol volleyball superstar Chelsea Sutton. She's a junior here, coming off two sweeps this weekend. You had a great weekend. 8 kills, 4 blocks on Sunday against LSU. Now, first off, you're from Pontevedra Beach?
24: Pontevedra Beach.
23: What?
24: Yeah.
23: Say that again.
24: Pontevedra Beach.
23: Pontevedra.
24: Yeah.
23: Okay. The big thing I was worried about, was your family affected by the hurricane at all?
24: No, we were not. I think it actually just missed us. Just some typical Florida rain.
23: Okay. Well, that's good. Yeah. I was worried. You lead the team in blocks this year and last year, a boss. You've been a huge asset to the Lady Vols the past 3 years. But what initially even brought you here to Tennessee?
24: Yeah, definitely the coaches. And then just this, like, University of Tennessee, all the things that they provide for the athletes. And then my coach's mission of what they wanted, where they wanted to take the team. And then the girls themselves, like, no matter who is on the team, like, it always feels like a family. So that's been really special about this program.
23: It must be a family to you because you've been here all 3 years of college. What's junior year been like so far?
24: It's been really fun. Definitely learning a lot of new things. I've been able to kind of, like, I don't want to say a full leadership role, but, like, definitely being able to take on a bit more of that perspective with some of our younger freshmen. So it's been really nice.
23: Well, something is going well. I mean, 3 sweeps against Auburn, Ole Miss, LSU. What do you think has been working so well from a leadership perspective?
24: I think definitely just our team dynamic and chemistry. You know, we have some really strong just people on our team. Caroline Kerr, Jalen Stout, Kennedy Rogers.
23: Chelsea Sutton.
24: Yeah. but, you know, just when all of us, I feel like we all kind of like show up in our own way in different moments, and we always are able to like kind of like pick up for each other, and that makes it like a really well-rounded balance.
23: I love that. Now, you're number 16. Is there a reason behind that?
24: I was actually just talking about this the other day. I've never really been too concerned with my jersey number.
23: Mm-hmm.
24: I don't even remember. What was I in high school? I don't even remember. Like 14, maybe. I think that was taken. But my mom was really big when I got here. She was pushing for me to get 16 because of Peyton Manning.
23: I figured. Yeah. I wondered if it had a resemblance. Okay. Now, behind the athlete, you're still a student. You have changed over to sport management. What do you love about sport management?
24: Just honestly, being always in like the world of sports, I always like knew from a very young age. I've played sports like sounds like a walk, really, I feel like. And just being able to be, like, fully immersed and learning so much on the back end about, like, more administrative stuff and facility management, event management, just everything has been really cool.
23: Now, you have a really good group of girls around you, some beasts. What's your favorite part about this specific group of Lady Vols?
24: I think, honestly, how much fire I think we bring on the court. I mean, seriously, I was watching, like, some replays from last night and just, like, all, like, the yelling. Like, we all, like that bent over scream. And it's not just, like, one person who does it. Like, everyone, like, does it. It's just the amount of, like, competitiveness, like, fire we bring, and even at practice, is awesome.
23: Oh, it's awesome to watch. I mean, I'm sitting back there like, yes, yes. But you have a great stretch of SEC matchups still to come, not even halfway through the season yet. What do you hope to see in this team as you all keep going?
24: Just for us to like continue to kind of like find our groove. And I'm excited for us just to like go on and play more road matches. I feel like we have a lot of fun on the road. And it kind of brings out more of that like competitive side that we have, because like we have like an everyone against us mentality. So it's just really nice when we all come together like that.
23: Okay, now for people that don't know you as well and they're just getting to know about Chelsea Sutton, I've got some rapid fires.
24: All right.
23: Are you ready?
24: I am ready.
23: In the Halloween spirit, what's your favorite Halloween costume that you've ever had?
24: I don't know why this is like the first one that comes to my head. The very first Halloween I got to pick my own costume, I wanted to be a blue crayon. Yeah, so I was a blue crayon. I think that was like the first one I ever like got to pick that like our parents, and if I have a twin sister, so they would always make us do like a duo.
23: Was she like red crayon?
24: No, I don't even, I think she was a vampire.
23: Okay,
24: or a werewolf.
23: So she went, yeah. Okay, yeah. That's when we broke off of the twin costume. Yeah. Okay, your favorite Tennessee sport to watch besides volleyball?
24: There's a few. Honestly, women's basketball is really fun. I went to the UConn game last year, and that was just super fun.
23: It is a good matchup. Any pregame rituals that you do?
24: Birthday cake pop from Starbucks.
23: Those are the best.
24: I usually have a coffee or an Alani, and I have like a certain like few songs that I always play.
23: Favorite Halloween candy?
24: Oh, my new favorite one is the Jolly Rancher gummies.
23: Those are good.
24: I go through bags of those.
23: Those are really yeah. good. Three things you cannot live without.
24: Okay. I'll say my Bible, probably my twin sister, and music.
23: The twin sister's in the building right now, yeah, so she's probably feeling really special.
24: I would have said it if you weren't here, too.
23: Is there one thing on your bucket list that you want to get done before you're through with college?
24: I think I want to take another trip somewhere with some of my teammates. We did that this winter. We went to the Dominican Republic. That was really fun. And now I want to go to like, I want to go somewhere in Europe again. Like maybe I would go back to Italy. We were talking about Spain. Spain would be really pretty.
23: Okay, speaking of kind of like things you've done before, is there a favorite memory that you have so far at UT?
24: Okay, this is like really, I'm thinking of Halloween stuff right now.
23: It's the season.
24: Oh, yeah.
23: It's just the season.
24: It is the season. Or our assistant coach, Gavin, he really likes to, you know, get in spirit and scare all of us. I get scared really easily. So there was one time we were leaving out of our film room and all the lights in the gym were off. And then they started playing like Halloween music on the speakers. He comes out of the dark in like a Halloween mask. And it's on our film cameras. I start sprinting towards the film room to get back inside. So I was scared, but it's like a really good memory.
23: But now you're on guard for this year. If that happens again,
24: I put all the freshmen first. I was like, yeah, no, y'all go ahead. I know how this goes.
23: I love it. Well, you can catch Chelsea and the Lady Vols this Friday. They're on the road against Arkansas. Are y'all going to make it back in time for the big Alabama game?
24: Probably not.
23: Probably not. No, you've got
24: to be watching. We'll support from the
23: bigger
24: far.
23: Things to do. Yeah. Got to beat those Razorbacks. That was Chelsea Sutton, and you can catch her all season long on Tennessee Volleyball. More of the Mike Keith Show coming up next.
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2: This Friday on the Mike Keith Show, the big interview presented by Clayton Homes, Oakwood Homes, and Love Homes of Tennessee. An encore presentation of my wide-ranging discussion with University of Tennessee Chancellor Donde Plowe. Campaign underway, It Takes a Volunteer is what it's titled. $3.5 billion to be raised by 2030. Now, 60% of that has been raised since 2020, so it's not 3.5.
3: Right. That's right.
2: But still, to finish that out, this is the push.
3: That's right.
2: Why that number? Why now?
4: So, first of all, that's the way this business work advancement. They never announce a number until they feel really good and confident they're going to get there.
5: If you look at the number, it has to do with the things we're trying to achieve and what's achievable for us. And I'll tell you, if you look at the momentum in our fundraising over the last 3 years, it's unbelievable. 2 years ago, we broke a record of $300 million. Never raised that in a single year, ever, historically. Last year, we broke $400 million, and this year, $580 million. So we're on a roll. People are seeing what's happening at Tennessee, and they want to be part of it.
2: Why is this university on such a roll that there is that sort of enthusiasm that you could have that kind of goal and feel like it's very attainable?
4: You know, success is contagious, and everyone wants to be part of a winner. Like, you want to be part of something that's winning. And we're winning at so many things. And you take something like, I can go to any state in the United States, show up with my orange on, and someone will come up to me and say, my daughter's desperately trying to get into the University of Tennessee. Does she have a chance? My grandson applied there. Five of his friends from his school in Northern Virginia want to come there. We're recruiting out of Memphis like we've never recruited. And I think we're hot. We're a kind of a thing in the world of enrollment and college admissions. We are a university that's growing. We're a state whose demographic is going to keep. We're going to have a slight decline. States around us are serious decline. In 2041, that's the number they're using. This state's age group, that demographic, will have grown by 16%. Everyone around us is either in low single digits or negative. So I'm always saying, guess where they're going to come to recruit students from here? But we're sort of on fire right now. And I think people see what's happening. I say this all the time. People ask me, why do you care about athletics so much? Over 40 million people viewed us in some sporting event on TV last year. Parents look at that and go, you know, I want my kids somewhere like that. And there's a recent article that was out. I can't remember. I think it might have been USA Today, one of the big newspapers, about another one about the movement south. Parents want a student experience. They want an academic program. They want a major that leads to a job, but they want an experience for their children. They want to come somewhere that has big athletics. They want to come somewhere where my kid can grow up and engage and belong in healthy things. If you think about, we now have this tradition called Tennessee Saturday Night, which is the first Saturday night they're here before classes start. This year, we had 10,000 kids in the uni. 10,000 playing the most wholesome games, throwing axes at something else. And, you know, enjoying one another, getting to know one another. That's what parents want. So there's a narrative out there that goes, nobody values college education anymore. That's

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1: That's Chancellor Dondi Plowman. The big interview on the Mike Keith Show this Friday. We continue with more of this edition of the Mike Keith Show right after this.
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0: 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Through the Vol Network's Andy Brock. Welcome, Andy.
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1: Last week, Tanya from Nashville was watching the game. She noticed, obviously, DeSean Bishop played great again.
0: Again.
1: But she loved seeing Desaun Brame and what he was able to do, some explosive plays, and obviously the touchdown run. Is he going to be more involved in the offense? He has been involved, but obviously put a lot of people on notice on Saturday. How more Desaun Brame will we see going forward?
0: I think a lot. I think Desaun Brame has given himself a chance, Andy, because he's become such a good blocker. And then all of a sudden, you can play the inline tight end. You can play that H-back. He can certainly play wide receiver at times because he is such a good athlete and can really run. So all of a sudden, you've taken the quote-unquote big wide receiver tight end, and now he's a real tight end, but he can also play in all of the spots that he could before. I think you're going to see a lot of Desaun Brame the rest of the year.
1: Okay, Byron from Morristown. Noticing that our roster has some incredible talent from the in-state. He wants to speak to the talent of what Tennessee high school football has right now to be able to produce the talent that we're seeing on the field. Because when was the last time that center from Tennessee, quarterback from Tennessee, running back from Tennessee, Nick Moore, George McIntyre, DeSean Bishop?
0: John Fisher was a good center from Milan. He played with Andy Kelly from Dayton. I don't know that there was a Tennessee tailback in the mix with those guys. You have to probably go back to Tom Johnson and Jim Maxwell and Kurt Watson in 1971.
1: Wow.
0: But, I mean, if you looked at one point out there, you had Jesse Perry from Murfreesboro, Nick Moore from Talbot. You had Rodarius Jackson from Memphis. You had George McIntyre from Franklin. And then you had DeSean Bishop from Knoxville or DeJuan Morris, who is probably claimed by Chattanooga and Murfreesboro. Kind of made you proud.
1: Yeah.
0: And Tennessee has historically had to recruit regionally and nationally. That started with General Nealon. A lot of people think he won with all Tennessee boys. He absolutely did not. He went regionally and got players and then went nationally and got players because he had all of his Army connections and guys sent him players. And then as he grew the program, he sent coaches out to coach high school in different places who had played for him, and they would send him players. So it's always been the case. The state's hard to recruit because the population is very spread out. And there just been pockets that have been really, really produced top level players. And then occasionally the small places would produce a player.
1: So Daniel from Seymour.
0: Just about halfway
1: through the season, it feels like at this point.
0: We're halfway through.
1: He said, Mike, he syncs up the TV every Saturday with the Fall Radio Network.
0: That's nice.
1: Which
0: Thank
1: is awesome. You. Just so we can listen to you and Swain.
0: Thank you.
1: Loves your energy and passion calling the games. Is there something or someone that has inspired your play-by-play style or something that, you know, inspires you every time you step in the booth that you want to emulate in some way? I know you want to be unique and
0: always. I don't think that, you know, it's no secret that I grew up with John Ward and I grew up in the business with John Ward, but I've taken a lot of things from different people because I just really like broadcasting. And I think you just come to a point where you decide what's important to call in a game and how you call it. I like to stay real focused on what's happening on the field. I like to talk about the personnel switches. I like to let people know who's on the field in certain instances. I see my job as kind of being a PA announcer on the radio and to let my color commentator do more of the breakdown. And I think Jason Swain has just been fantastic.
1: Mm-hmm.
0: I've been blown away by Jason Swain, and I've been blown away by Bill Mayo taking Jason Swain's place in the number two analyst chair. I so love the pregame show that Brent Hubbs, Jason Swain, and Bill Mayo do because, man, it is serious ball. It's like this Saturday, you need to tune in at 1 Eastern, 12 Central, and listen to that because on Saturday, I want ball. I like the stories yep. through the week. I like all the color and the pageantry. But, man, get me to Saturday. I need to know how Tennessee's going to beat Alabama. And that's what they're talking about on that show. So I try to put that in the hands of the people who really know it.
1: He wants to know also, how do you keep your vocal cords in shape, especially when saying the sack call as many times as we have this year?
0: It's been good.
1: It's been a lot, but it's good. That's what you want to do.
2: Sack! Sack! Sack!
1: But is there like anything that you do to maybe rest throughout the week, especially when you have this many games in a
0: row? You just don't. I mean, and we got basketball starting to overlap too. So, I mean, you just rest it. You drink a lot of water. You drink a lot of hot tea. There are some things you don't eat because they mess with your vocal cords.
1: Speaking of hoops.
0: Yes.
1: Basketball's back.
0: Basketball's back.
1: Tomorrow.
0: Basketball's back.
1: Fun exhibition with Xavier and then Duke next week. Cameron Indoor.
0: Going to Duke.
1: What is the most exciting aspect about hoops being back and it being Alabama Saturday and then Duke on Tuesday? How cool is that to do two fantastic opponents?
0: I can't describe it. I can't describe how excited I am for the weekend. I mean, you're honored to call Tennessee Alabama. You're just honored. I mean, that is what that game is all about. There's a specialness. You have to respect what they are and what they've done. You have to tip your hat. I mean, the same way you have to respect Kentucky in basketball. You could say you don't. You know, you can be one of those people, well, I hate so-and-so. It's like, okay, well, that's fine. But you still have to respect what they do. And understanding that they know who you are and they respect you too, whether they want to or not, is part of it. And if you win this football game, you have done something significant. Because a lot of Tennessee fans base their memories of a certain football season on, did we beat Alabama? The 1982 team only won six games, lost to Vanderbilt, 6-5-1. But they beat Alabama. They broke the 12-year streak against Alabama. Is that year a success? I think if you were there in 1982, you would say it was. It's just that kind of game. And then getting to go call a game at Cameron, a hallowed hall in basketball terms, fantastic. I mean, when you walk in those venues and you understand who's been there and you get to call a game, you know, just attending a game at those places is special, but you get to call a game in these places and you understand these voices who've been there and you just think to yourself, wow, how lucky am I? And I get how fortunate we are, and I think you try to live up to that with how you prepare and how you're ready for all of it.
1: I think everyone's going to have a moment like that on Saturday.
0: Sure.
1: For sure.
0: Absolutely. Seeing the jerseys that way.
1: Yeah,
0: and
1: the colors.
0: You know, but here, I'm like you in this way. I've never seen it.
1: Yeah. It's new for a lot of people.
0: It's new. I mean, it's new. It's 56 years.
1: Yeah.
0: And so I'm looking forward to the first time the kickers run out.
1: Yeah, the first kickoff.
0: Yeah, but I'm talking about just warm-ups.
1: Oh, yeah.
0: And just seeing there's, you know, crimson on this side and there's orange on this side. And it's a throwback to some good games and a good era. And it's why we love college football. And I think you have to appreciate every Saturday in that way.
1: Got one more.
0: All right.
1: Speaking on the game on Saturday.
0: Speaking.
1: Already mentioned some of the excitements around the game and the atmosphere. Is there anything from like a broadcast standpoint you're excited about for Saturday? Anything extra? There's so much with this game. What's something that you don't want people to miss about this Tennessee-Alabama game that we haven't spoken about yet?
0: I just, here's what I think about this. There was a guy in 1982 named Mike Terry. Mike Terry was an undersized outside linebacker from Atlanta. And at the end of the game, Tennessee was not great on defense. Didn't have a lot of players. Had some players hurt. End of the game, Walter Lewis throws into the end zone. And the ball is batted up in the air, and Mike Terry intercepts it. You know Mike Terry's name for the rest of your life because he brought in the interception that sealed a win over Alabama. Chuck Coleman, Johnny Jones, Hendon Hooker, Hyatt.
1: Will Brooks from
0: Will Brooks
1: 2 years ago.
0: Yeah, Will Brooks will always Chase yeah. McGrath.
1: Yep.
0: I mean, somebody gets to write their name in a book for the rest of their life because of this game.
1: Yep.
0: Andy All asks, brought to you by First Horizon Bank, official bank of the Vols. And they got the jersey patch really sharp.
1: Yeah.
0: Looks good.
1: It's great.
0: Looks good. We get to see it this weekend as Tennessee takes on Alabama. For Andy Brock and our fine Vol Network staff, I'm Mike Keith. Thanks for watching, and we'll see you next time.
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6: From ABC News, I'm Dave Packer. Another college rocked by allegations of sexual assault. An alleged attack happening in the bathroom of an off-campus fraternity house near the University of Chicago.
7: A friend of the alleged victim said she saw 3 to 5 males standing outside the bathroom door cheering and appearing to encourage the activity inside. When one of those friends tried to open the door, she said one of the males grabbed her by the hair to prevent her from entering. When she finally managed to get into the bathroom, she told police she saw a man standing over the alleged victim with his pants down. This follows allegations of a gang rape at Cornell University, where the faculty is debating whether the school administration can effectively handle what they call a crisis of sexual violence on campus.
6: ABC's Aaron Kuchersky. President Trump making a pair of Western campaign stops for Republicans today. First in the Bullhead City, Arizona, the president called out Governor Katie Hobbs, a Democrat seeking re-election.
8: She's a dumb person. You ever see her? She looks at, I swear she's a dumb person. I know smart people. I mean, I deal from Elon down to Katie. I figure there's a big gap.
6: Trump has endorsed her Republican opponent, Congressman Andy Biggs, and Trump now rallying in Montana. Prices keep soaring. New report shows inflation still on the rise, up 3.7% in September compared to last year. More trouble in the Strait of Hormuz, adding upward pressure on fuel prices. A British tracking group reports 20 attacks on vessels since the start of the month. This is the Houthis are threatening oil and gas in Saudi Arabia. Newly obtained 911 audio is shedding light on the frantic response when actress Hayden Panettiere was found unresponsive in a Greenville, South Carolina apartment in August.
9: Okay, we need to start CPR. I'm going to tell you how to do CPR, okay? We're going to start with ventilations first.
10: Okay.
9: I need you to lay her flat on her back and remove anything from her.
11: Here's the official forecast for tonight. Mostly clear, 63. Sunny tomorrow, the high reaching 89. Tomorrow night, clear and 63. Friday through Saturday, it's going to be windy. Gusts could reach between 25 and 30 miles per hour. Otherwise, sunny for Friday, a high of 84. Friday night, partly cloudy, 49. Sunny on Saturday, 63, the high. Saturday night, clear skies dropping to 43 degrees. Sunday, sunny, 65. I'm Craig Allen on
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0: Welcome back to the Ramsey Show in the Fairwinds Credit Union Studio. George Camel, Ramsey Personality, is my co-host today. John is in Raleigh, North Carolina. Hey, John, how are you?
1: I'm good, Dave. How are you doing?
0: Better than I deserve. What's up?
1: Yes, sir. So I'm 29, married, kids, and I built a solar company that does residential solar back in 2024. We did about $350,000 and then about $750,000 in 2025.
0: And then the law changed.
1: Yes, sir. Yes. Then the law changed. Whenever that happened, our finance partner about 5 months ago filed for bankruptcy. And a lot of our deals that were tied up with them, we just didn't get paid out on. So then we were trying to figure out how to run the company, you know, with cash deals, which the pool of people that buy solar in cash is pretty small. And now over the last 6 months have accumulated about $220,000 in debt. And we just got reprimanded on our license for not being able to pay a customer back on time. And so now I am at a crossroads. Our monthly expenses, we do not own a home, we're renting a home, are about $9,000 a month, because we started making money and decided that it was a good idea to start living like I made money, and now I'm not making money, and I'm just trying to figure out what to do, considering bankruptcy, and just kind of at a loss.
0: Man, I'm sorry. I was exactly your age when I was facing the same thing. And so you said you're married?
1: Yes, sir. Married, one kid.
0: How old's your baby?
1: She's 2.
0: Okay. How long have you been married?
1: 3 years.
0: Okay. All right. Would you allow me to just start at the beginning before I answer your question?
1: Yes, sir.
0: The most important thing when this is over is you and your wife. Nothing else in this conversation matters until you have that and you keep that. Because the number one cause of bankruptcy, or the number one cause of divorce, is money fights and money stress. And when Sharon and I were in the situation you're in, we just about killed each other.
1: Yes, sir.
0: She would have left, but she didn't have a car.
1: Yes, sir. That's the exact situation we're in right now.
0: I mean, and so you need to go back home, and here's the reason, and here's where that comes from. And if you understand the reason, that it helps you to battle it. Number one, ladies are more security based than men in general. Not all, but in general terms, okay? Stereotypical terms, if you want to call it that. And my wife's security gland was going into spasm mode because, you know, because she could see everything falling around us, and she was terrified. And when you're running a business like this and you've been successful, followed by not being successful for you, that is a major blow in confidence and in identity and in self-worth. And when she's afraid and gets her claws out, you're not in a position, it makes your self-worth go down, which makes her get more terrified, and it is a vicious cycle that's ugly.
1: Yes, sir.
0: So when you first thing you do is when you get off the phone, you hug her, and you say, we're going to get through this together. We started with nothing. We can go again if we have to. As long as you and me and baby are okay, and we're going to be okay, I can make money. I can get a job, okay?
1: Yes, sir.
0: But and then detach yourself emotionally from whether you're okay if this business makes it or this business doesn't. Instead, you're emotionally just going, oh, this is a round of Monopoly and I'm getting beat.
1: Yes,
0: but I'm not going to die from it. Okay? So hang on to your marriage. Hang on to your worth. And let her know it's going to be okay, and that we're going to be together, and we're going to get through this. And you need to say that like every morning to each other.
1: Yes, sir.
0: All right. Now, then, thank you for letting me go back there, because I do remember that. And I've coached with a lot of families in your situation and my situation that didn't make it, and so I always want to start with you make it first. Now, let's play Monopoly. What's going on? All right, so what kind of debt is this $220,000?
1: So it's $120,000 in customer obligations. So people that paid cash, the finance company, the filed for bankruptcy.
0: What do you? How do you? If they pay cash for solar panels, why do you owe them money?
1: Because whenever we had the reprimand on our license, we had told everyone that we were waiting for the approval to be able to do the installations again, and we gave everyone a timeline.
0: Oh, so they've given you money you haven't done the installation?
1: Yes, sir. Yes, sir.
2: The work's not completed. The deadline passed. Now you just owe them the money back. It's over.
1: Yes, sir. Yes, sir. Yeah, and we have to pay a 20% restocking fee on all the equipment on top of that. So on the customers that canceled, we have to pay. We send the equipment back.
0: $120,000 of them have canceled. $120,000 worth.
1: Yes, sir. Yeah, the other ones are, they're fine with waiting, and so we have those.
0: Have you already restocked the equipment?
1: Yes, sir. We've already sent it all back.
0: Okay. All right. So that's a done deal.
1: So we're just waiting. Water under the bridge. We're just waiting on that.
0: Mm-hmm. Yeah, water under the bridge. So what happens if you don't pay those people? They take your license?
1: Our license is already suspended. So, I mean, I'm kind of operating under the idea that I have to generate another form of income. There's no way for us to generate income with the business right now. I'm actually on a trip with a different company out of state right now because, well, yeah, I have to pay bills. So
2: the business can't produce a dollar in income until you repay the $120.
1: Yes, sir.
2: What's the other $100?
1: The other $100 is a line of credit with a different distributor. It's tied with the finance company, so it's not directly affecting us yet, but it will if we do not pay it. But the finance company, pretty much, we would finance a deal, the line of credit would go through the finance company, and then through the distributor, and
0: Then they'd flip the, they'd pay you out on the paper,
1: Yes, sir.
0: Yeah. Ay.
2: What are you making now with this other business?
1: I'm going to be making, I make about $20,000 a month, so about $240,000 a year.
2: Good.
0: Okay. All right. So, well, before you file bankruptcy, what I would do is nothing and just let it sit and see how long it burns.
1: Okay.
0: And, who knows? It may turn around. Something might turn. Something might come loose. But you're filing at this stage, you're filing bankruptcy on what might happen. They might sue you for this money. The customer might, the finance company might, these debtors might sue you, but they haven't yet.
1: Yes, sir.
0: And you can't produce any revenue with that company and because of this mess. And so, if enough of them come at you that you can't cash flow settlements with them later, a year from now, you might be forced into a Chapter 7, but you're not there yet.
1: Okay.
0: And if you can emotionally set this aside and say, I didn't set out to screw these people. I'm not a bad person. The market changed because the law changed, and then the finance company went broke. None of those are things I could have affected, so I didn't set out for this to happen. So I'm going to do the best I can do to work through this, and if I can't, I can't. And just push it over to the side, and then you guys go live your life and see if you can work your way through this.

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1: Not too much. How are y'all?
0: Better than we deserve. How can we help?
1: Absolutely. Well, I'm looking at possibly getting a vehicle equity loan for an attorney, because my ex-wife wants to leave with our children, and actually I move out there to Tennessee. So I'm just scared. I'm not sure exactly what to do. And their $7,500 retention fee for this attorney is just money I don't have laying around.
0: Okay. What do you make a year?
1: It'd be somewhere around $48,000. Yeah, bring home about $3,600 a month.
0: Do you have any money?
1: No.
0: Mm-hmm. How much debt do you have?
1: Let's see here. Just under $4,500.
0: Mm. What's your car worth?
1: I just did KBB on hold. It's worth about $11,000.
0: Mm. Well, I mean, a vehicle equity loan is a very sweet, sugary way of saying title pawn.
1: Right.
0: Which is a ridiculous interest rate. So you're going to the loan sharks.
1: Yeah, they told me about somewhere between 25-27%.
0: Yeah. Well, first thing I'm going to do is shop attorneys and see if I can get one to take the case for $3,000 to $5,000 retainer. And because it may be that some letters and just having an attorney slows her roll. Okay.
1: Okay.
0: And might not be $7,500. It might not be you just found this guy. Okay. But maybe you can find someone to take a case for a smaller retainer. Before I would take on 27% on title pawn and get screwed, I'd just sell the car and buy a $2,000 car and use the cash to pay the attorney.
1: I would think you'd probably say something like that. I have shopped around attorneys. This one has seemed to be one of the better options. But even they said, Anthony, this might rack up to a $15,000 case, which is another big concern of mine. If I am to sell the vehicle, then I have to go out and try to get some other loan again, but now I don't have...
0: No, you don't. No, you sell the car for $11,000 and you buy a $2,000 car, that puts $9,000 in your pocket.
2: Is the car paid for?
1: Okay. It is.
2: Great. So it's all profit to you when you sell.
1: Right.
2: And then you take the nine and apply it to get the attorney, and you still have some money left over. So the goal is use the money towards the attorney and use the leftovers to get you whatever car you can get from, Facebook Marketplace.
0: Yeah, just get you
2: or
0: some
2: used
0: kind
2: car
0: of cheap
2: dealership.
0: Beater car. And because here's the thing. This is going to set, you're creating two problems instead of one. One problem is a big butt attorney fee. But now we've got another problem, 27% interest. And you're going to look up and be underwater on this thing in a heartbeat, and they're going to have you in handcuffs, not literally, but figuratively. So if I were in your shoes, I would fight for my kids. I can appreciate that anybody wants to do that. And I still think if I were in your shoes, I would look at other attorneys as well. I'm not in love with attorneys. I've never found one that I loved. So, not married to one. Don't want to get married to one. So,
2: literally or figuratively.
0: Either one. So, You know, and if he says it might go to $15,000, say, well, really not an option. If you want to get paid, that is, because I don't have $15,000 and I don't have any money. This is the money I've got, and so we're going to go as far as we can go for this amount of money because I can't do any more. And so if you're planning on running this up, we already are starting with a bad plan. So one more reason I don't like your guy. So, yeah, it could. It could run to $82,000 if you want to fight that long, and if you want to fight that hard, you could do that. But you are going to be in a mess when you do that. You're going to bankrupt yourself with these attorney's fees. So it could be that if you get an attorney that does know how to posture and negotiate and threaten, that you could slow her roll, you know, for a lot less. You know, it may be that just once somebody stands up to her, she goes, oh, okay, whatever. Maybe she thinks you're not going to. And so, but once she gets a letter and once she gets a filing with it but to come before the judge, then we've got a different issue. So that's, wow, I'm sorry you're facing this. It's tough. Janet is in Wilmington, Delaware. Hey, Janet, how are you?
3: Hi, I'm good. How are you today?
0: Better than I deserve. What's up?
3: Well, I've been listening to you on and off, and kind of to a point where I keep looking at my finances to try to start putting something aside, and I figure if I could, like, maybe just start with like $25 a month, at least like putting it someplace and not touching it, and if like some kind of a savings, would that be a good start?
0: No.
3: Okay.
0: You can't buy a biscuit for $25.
2: Why is the number so small?
3: Yeah. I'm practically living paycheck to paycheck.
2: How old are you?
3: I'm 62.
2: And how much do you make a month?
3: About $2,000.
2: And that's working full-time, 40 hours a week?
3: Yes.
0: What do you do?
3: I work at Walmart.
0: Hmm. Okay. Have you considered working on your career?
3: I keep batting that around of, like, moving to a different position or, like, a completely different job.
0: Yeah.
3: And it's like, I'm established where I am. Do I want to start?
0: Well, we've
3: over?
0: Established you don't make any money is what we've established. You're starving to death.
3: I have a car to drive. I have a bed to sleep in, a roof over my head. And I actually help my church. We have a food pantry. And we're allowed to bring things home. So that definitely helps with the grocery bill.
2: So what's your game plan for the future? When are you going to retire?
3: Well, at this point, probably be like 5-10 years I'm looking at. And, you know, right now, because it's hard for me to save because growing up, we weren't taught anything.
0: It's hard for you to save because you don't make any money.
3: Yeah.
0: You're below the poverty level on your income.
3: I have done it. I have done it. And I know I can do it again. But it's just really hard.
0: Yeah, you mean made more money?
3: No.
0: Okay, you need to make more money, Janet, for the fifth time. In this conversation, you need to make more money. You don't make enough money.
2: The more you can save.
0: The answer is not $25 a month. The answer is double your income. You need a new job.

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1: Today's question comes from Abigail in Florida. Would you help us out with the definition of a used vehicle? We know not to buy a brand new vehicle from a dealership because of depreciation and plan on paying in cash. Should our criteria be based off the manufacturer year and or number of miles? We're considering a 2025 model with 4,000 miles and just want to make sure it wouldn't fall into the category of a brand new car. Interesting question. Well, I mean, used simply is you're not the first owner. But as far as the actual parameters here, if you're paying cash and the value of all the things in your life with wheels and motors, no more than half your annual income, and this is not a big part of your world, you could go buy that car.
0: Yeah, I mean, the 27 models are out. This is a 25. And it's 4,000 miles, not 4 miles. It's a used car.
1: So is that car significantly cheaper than if you bought brand new? Probably.
0: Yeah.
1: Because I did something similar, and my car was, I think, 25 to 30% off just because I waited for one person to drive it 4,000 miles.
0: There you go.
1: So you're still not taking the hit on depreciation up front.
0: Stacy's in Detroit. Hi, Stacy. How are you?
2: Hi. Doing well. How are you?
0: Better than I deserve. What's up?
2: My husband and I are on baby step number 6 and really have been trying to chip away at the mortgage. But we've been thrown a large curveball with a data center potentially moving in, about a half a mile from us. And we're looking at exploring, do we move, and take a hold of the equity that we have had in our house before we potentially lose that? And just kind of derail a little things financially that we have set up.
0: Well, my guess is that anyone buying the home would know about the data center.
2: Potentially. It's not, I mean, yes and no, right? It's not a for sure thing.
0: Yeah, but it's been all over the news.
2: Not in our area. Other areas, there have been.
0: Okay, so I'm sorry. Potentially.
2: Yes.
0: Potentially is not happened.
2: Correct. Right. That's why we're trying to figure out, okay, do we
0: Yeah, but I mean, what if you move and then it doesn't come?
2: It's a done thing.
0: How sure
2: exactly,
0: are you this is
2: right?
0: coming? How sure are you this is
2: I
0: coming?
2: I mean, probably about 80%.
0: Then other people know about it.
2: They do, yes.
0: Then you're, yes. You've already taken the loss.
2: Well, our neighbor just sold their home for what we would want to sell in that ballpark.
0: Okay.
2: And still have equity.
0: All right. What is the price range of your home?
2: We could sell for around 600.
0: Okay. And what's your household income?
2: 250.
0: Okay. And you're under the impression that

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1: Hire. And I don't want you to do that. Overreact. Okay? So I've got a friend that owned a home that backed up to a piece of commercial property in a subdivision like you're in. And that piece of commercial property had been there, a blank piece of ground for a long time. And a Walmart announced they were going to build on it. And all the neighbors rose up and raised Cain that Walmart was going to come in and it was going to destroy their property values. And of course, you can guess the end of the story. Walmart came in and their property values didn't flinch because there was always a piece of commercial property back there. Nothing was different. I mean, you got a little light pollution. You probably got some a little extra traffic and some noise with Walmart backing up to you. But it did not destroy their lives like they were carrying on the drama queen version, you know. So I don't know what's going to happen with the data center. It could have major impact. I don't know. But I always force myself to not overreact. If I pull up the weather in the morning and it says that there is a 56% chance of rain, in my mind there's a 44% chance it's not going to. And so I don't want to, I'm going to stay home today because it's going to rain. You know, which people do that crap. I mean, we even close schools around here because it might be a tornado Friday. You know, and because we've lost our minds. But I mean, that kind of stuff, because it might happen.
2: Dave, you want little children to die?
1: No, I don't, you drama queen. But anyway, so I'm the guy the other side of this, Stacey. So I'm, you know, have you seen any data on data centers?
3: Here's what I'm finding currently is that homes within a mile of a newly announced large data center fell 7% on average over the following 5 years. Homes within 3 miles fell 3% on average. So let's say it's 6%. Her home value goes down. But it's going to cost her 3% in agent fees to sell, 3% to buy.
1: They don't like go in half or something.
3: No. And it said over time there were some areas that actually they sold for more because these data centers tend to locate near strong infrastructure, airports, jobs, all these other things. So
1: things that cause your property to go up anyway.
3: It really is going to depend on location, what the data center is. Is it gigantic? Is it an eyesore?
1: You know, that does make a difference.
3: Right?
1: So if the average bad news is 7%, I'm not selling unless I want.
3: Factor that in.
1: And in her case, she said, you know, she told our phone screener she's got a low interest rate and she's going to have to give up that, you know, 2%, 3%
3: mortgage. So if you go double your interest rate on top of paying 3% fees to this agent, 3% for the buying agent over here, you're going to end up
1: on what is
3: losing
1: potentially, maybe,
3: yeah,
1: could be.
3: The town could come and fight against it.
1: Might rain.
3: And it doesn't happen.
1: Yeah.
3: So
1: I just don't want to overreact, Stacey. I mean, it could be a problem, but that's interesting data. How reliable is that? Is that ChatGPT crap?
3: You gotta wonder. This is from there's a UC Berkeley study. It looks like that was from September. So it feels legitimate. There's a research paper involved.
1: Maybe you didn't say Berkeley.
3: Who is funding the research? Now I get to the bottom of this.
1: Yeah. The data center brought to you by data centers.
3: Yeah. That would make sense.
1: Just opened a new professor chair at Berkeley. Yeah. I don't know. I if it's only 7%, then I wouldn't worry about it. I'd just write it out. Unless you want to move anyway, and this is a good time to move.

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0: John is in Miami. Hey, John, how are you?
1: I'm good. And yourself?
0: Better than I deserve. How can I help?
1: So I have a quick career question. I'm currently a general manager with some elevated responsibility at a gym down in Miami. The senior director that was currently or previously working with us moved to another gym company, is in Jacksonville currently, and is offering me an area manager position. So it would be an elevated title. I would go from about $60,000 a year to $90,000 potentially, with at least $80,000 as my annual. My wife, considering the move, in order to interview for the position, I've had to doctor my resume slightly.
0: What does doctor mean? Lie?
1: Not necessarily. I mean, yes, basically. So I have, like I said, I have a lot of elevated experience and responsibilities here. I'm helping the area managers in our region when it comes to developing the team, doing like audits and oversight for
0: John,
1: other clubs.
0: If you have to lie, you shouldn't do it.
1: Okay, that's why I'm having some second thoughts.
0: Well, sure.
2: What's the piece they require that you're having a doctor?
1: Well, I'm really just changing the title for my position. So the senior director had mentioned, hey, just go ahead, keep your experience levels the same and notate that you're an area manager rather than just, we call it a senior general manager. So the title is changed, but my responsibilities are the same. And so that's not sitting right with me.
0: Yeah. You're not going to like me. I wouldn't go to work for this guy.
1: Okay.
0: He lied to you. He's teaching you to lie. He's going to cut your throat.
1: Okay. Yeah, that's fair. And I mean, in the past when he was working with us, he's what's helped me. He helped me kind of move into the general manager position. I've been with this gym for five, almost 6 years now. So he kind of helped me work the way up. And after he left, I'm finding out that there's stuff that he did with other employees. So I was considering the position because, again, it is a title increase. It is a pay increase.
0: Yeah, but you're moving under a toxic guy that can't be trusted. His integrity is bad, and he's telling you to sacrifice your integrity.
1: Okay. Yeah, that's what I was thinking. I just wanted more expertise.
0: There was a book out on this that was very interesting to me. Tom Stanley did a book in 1992 called The Millionaire Next Door, where he studied millionaires. And he came back later and studied Deca millionaires. And I can't remember the name of that book. It was called Millionaire something, Millionaire Mindset or something like that by Tom Stanley. And he studied people that had $10 million net worths or greater. And he found 38 characteristics of these Deca millionaires, 10 million or more. And everything from education level to number of hours worked a week, what are the habits, what are the character traits, and those among the study, and said so the ones that appeared most often were at the top of the list, the ones that appeared least often were at the bottom of the 1 through 38 list. Does that make sense?
1: Yeah.
0: You know what the number one thing was among all of them? That showed up every single time, integrity.
1: Yep, that's what would have been my guess.
0: Yeah, and that's the reason for my sermon. But yeah.
2: The Millionaire Mind.
0: Is that it?
2: That's okay. That's the book.
0: Thank you. Yeah, and Tom passed away in a car wreck a few years ago, and his daughter Sarah, we still interact with her. She does great research on millionaires and so forth, too. Still, she's in Atlanta. But that stuck with me, that if someone will lie to, is asking you to lie, that means they're going to lie to you. And if they're a known liar, then you're going to get, you know, you're stepping into a bear trap. And whatever amount of money is promised to you really isn't, the promise isn't good because his word isn't good. And, so people, you know, I cheat on my taxes, someone says, then they're going to cheat you. Well, I hate the government. I hate the IRS. I hate paying taxes. But I pay every stinking dime exactly what I owe, not because the IRS is worth it, not because the U.S. government deserves it, but because it's a statement about who I am. So you do exactly what you're supposed to do because that's a statement about who you are, and be a person of integrity.
2: And then you create a culture of that. I mean, that's what you've done at Ramsey with almost 1,000 team members here is we try to hire people of integrity. And you can sniff it out pretty fast.
0: And
2: people with integrity can
0: sniff
2: it out.
0: And we don't keep them when they don't.
2: Yeah.
0: So, yeah. So just, yeah.
2: And the stat's interesting. 95% of surveyed millionaires rated being honest with all people as a very important factor in their financial success, tied for number one with being well-disciplined. That's interesting.
0: That was from that book.
2: That's the book, yeah.
0: Look at that. All from my memory file.
2: That's pretty good.
0: And you found it on that thing called the internet.
2: Memory of an elephant.
0: Pretty cool.
2: I can't keep much up here.
0: That was before there were elephants or internets, but yeah. Yeah. Anyway, yeah, it's interesting. You know, we had a thing a few years ago. People were talking about business ethics. And when we're teaching our small business people, what do you do with business ethics? Business ethics. Do we need to teach business ethics in college now while you're going through and getting a business degree? Should you have to get, you know, take two semesters of business ethics? And, you know, it's pretty simple. Just switch moccasins. Walk a mile in the other guy's shoes. And if what would you want someone to do with that? And so if I'm looking at a team member here, how would I want to be treated if I were them? If I were the team member and I'm going to go, you know, if you're interviewing, if you were the person doing the interview and you own that gym company, would you want someone to lie on their resume to get the job? Well, the answer is no. Because if they're going to lie about that, they're going to lie about something else. And so it's, you know, but just business ethics is pretty simple. Switch places. And how would you want to be treated if you were on the other side of that? And you go, oh, well, that's the ethical answer. Treat other people like you want to be treated. It kind of comes from Jesus' own mouth. Yeah, and that helps you. Solves all your business ethics questions all the way top to bottom. It's an interesting call, though, because the data, and you probably can pull this up while we're talking, too, because you've done it so good in this call, but the data that I have read a couple things lately that, like, some huge percentage of resumes, 80, 90%, have falsehoods on them.
2: That does not surprise
0: me. And when we're hiring here, we consider resumes a bit of a joke. Because, I mean, they'll embellish something. I mean, the guy's job was to mop the floor, and by the time you finish, you thought he was the head of surgery after you read the, you know, after you read the write-up on his work. It's like crazy. So we don't even look at that. We just talk to the people in the interview, actually learn about the people, check them out, do a background check on them, that kind of stuff, and cut through all the BS.
2: That's why referrals are so important to us.
0: Yes. Yeah.
2: Our team member referrals are one of the best ways to actually get your foot in the door and get an interview. It's a recommendation. Someone with integrity, someone with skills, versus I have experience in Microsoft Word. Whoop-de-doo. My toddler can figure that one out. I don't know why we're all still stuck on that one.
0: Hey, wait a minute. That's insulting. I can't. So.
2: Dave struggles.
0: I'm struggling. Word I can do. Excel gives me a fit.
2: Yeah. Those pivot tables are tricky.
0: Yeah, those will get you every time.
2: But it's a good reminder that we are always hiring. RamseySolutions.com/careers if you're a person of integrity.
0: Look at that.
2: Don't doctor it up.
0: You're doing an insert there. Look at that.
2: We need good people, Dave, and a lot of our listeners are good people.
0: They are. So, yeah, when in doubt, don't be in doubt. Tell the truth, and that'll answer your ethics question. And if it means you don't get the deal, you don't get the deal. And that probably God protecting you from people that you shouldn't been dealing with in the first place. So, I mean, I've got a situation right now on a project we're working on outside of Ramsey that the some of the players involved are they're crooks. And so I just pulled the plug.
2: We're not doing it. That's
0: and,
2: it.
0: And the people around the project on my team are like, wait a minute. I'm like, no, the guy's a crook. And if we expect him to be anything but a crook after he showed us he's a crook, then we're the stupid butt people. We're the idiots. Once you know the guy's a crocodile, expect to be eaten.
2: I mean, you always say you play with snakes, you get bit. So once you realize, oh, he's a snake, let's not play this game.
0: Yeah. Yeah, the simple continues on after seeing a problem. The wise stops and is safe for it. This is the Ramsey Show.

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5: From ABC News, I'm Dave Packer. Americans already feeling it. Now, year-over-year inflation is coming hotter than even economists were anticipating. ABC's Jim Ryan breaking down the Consumer Price Index for September.
6: As has been the case since the start of the U.S.-Iran war, energy prices were a major driver of the 3.7% surge in the year-over-year Consumer Price Index last month. Coupled with higher prices for goods and services, average hourly earnings fell in August for a sixth straight month.
5: Fuel costs a big part of what's pushing prices higher.
7: It's probably the most stressful time in my life.
5: Scott Belden, a cattle rancher in Oklahoma and three-time Trump voter, telling us that many farmers are reaching their breaking point. The University of Chicago says a person of interest has been identified in connection with the reported sexual assault at the Alpha Epsilon Pi fraternity. That individual, not affiliated with the school, has been banned from the campus. This follows allegations of a gang rape at Cornell University. Less than a week after President Trump had a 90-minute phone call with Russia's Vladimir Putin, Ukrainian President Vladimir Zelensky says his country is losing America as a strong partner. He also tells Piers Morgan Uncensored he feels betrayed by President Trump's diesel deal with Russia. And with new SpaceX Starlink restrictions affecting military operations, Zelensky warns.
8: Of course, if attacks will continue and if Starlink will not work, of course, I mean, it's not helpful.
5: After being diagnosed with lung cancer and having surgery, we're told Pope Leo's in good spirits and expected to remain in the hospital until next Tuesday. What's believed to be the world's oldest shipwreck found off the coast of Turkey. Professor of underwater archaeology Hakan Oniz says it dates back 4,700 years.
9: But when we recognize that this is the earliest one, it was amazing. And we compare them, finding them is amazing.
5: Divers locating pots used to transport goods, some containing traces of material they held. You're listening to ABC News.
10: Here's the official forecast for tonight. Mostly clear, 63. Sunny tomorrow, the high reaching 89. Tomorrow night, clear and 63. Friday through Saturday, it's going to be windy. Gusts could reach between 25 and 30 miles per hour. Otherwise, sunny for Friday, a high of 84. Friday night, partly cloudy, 49. Sunny on Saturday, 63, the high. Saturday night, clear skies, dropping to 43 degrees. Sunday, sunny, 65. I'm Craig Allen on...
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4: I just came across the scariest paragraph in the Wall Street Journal coverage of the inflation numbers.
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6: Si, senor.
4: A dimly lit room deep within the bowels of the Armstrong and Getty Communications Compound. And hey, y'all, today we're toiling under the title of the show.
5: Get well soon, Mr. Pope. Or, if you prefer, the world sets yet another record in production of stupidity. I was so depressed looking through the big stories of the day and the medium-sized stories and some of the small stories, too. We are at peak stupid.
4: Makes you want to climb into a tiger pit and try to reason with the giant cat.
5: That's one reaction. Yes, some have had.
4: And do we all want to live under a pope that doesn't have two full lungs? During these troubled times?
5: Wow, that is terrible. That is among the worst things you've ever said.
4: Wow, okay.
5: Wow.
4: So here's
5: that's a big pool to draw from.
4: It is. It's really. So the inflation numbers just came out like just a little bit ago, and they're it's going up, which isn't good. It isn't good for your life. It certainly isn't good for Trump and Republicans to go out there because they're going to get the hell beaten out of them in the media all day long today over the numbers being up. Now, it's up because mostly of energy prices. We all know gas is up. We all know why it's up. So it's kind of flat for everything that's not related to energy prices.
5: Mm-hmm.
4: But it's up enough overall that the Federal Reserve, at least according to the Wall Street Journal, will have to consider raising interest rates again. Obviously is not something people want. But here's the paragraph in the Wall Street Journal coverage of this that bothers me the most. A key reason inflation is stuck above the Fed's target, which is 2%, is the strength of American consumers. Buoyed by low unemployment and rising stock prices, households continue to spend despite rising prices. We're continuing to spend like crazy.
5: Yeah.
4: Mm-hmm. Even with this headwind in front of us, and that would be fine if it weren't all the other stats that are out there, like record credit card debt, record car repossessions, record foreclosures on this and that, just all kinds of negative records that go along with it. So we seem to be spending in spite, like we're fingers in the ears, hand on our credit card, la, la, la, la, la, pretending it's not happening, I guess.
5: I know. I find the whole thing astounding. Adjusted for inflation, our spending was up last time I saw 3% or something like that. Just year over year, just families buying more, spending more. I mean, 3% is not a lot, but so we're looking at inflation saying, yeah, I'll see that 3% and raise you three more.
4: Yes, everything I buy is more expensive and shocks me. But I'll tell you one thing I'm not going to do. I am not going to change my lifestyle. Nobody's going to make me do that.
5: In fact, I'm going to beef it up a little bit.
4: I don't care if I have to put it all on my credit card or get my car repossessed or just not make my car payments, which is at a record high. The number of people that are 90 days or more behind on car payments. That is not good. That just seems it's got a very House of Cardi feeling to it.
5: House of Cardi B.
4: This is an interesting paragraph, too, which I do not understand. There's lots of stuff I don't understand. Longtime listeners are aware of this. But economic reporting, I have long said, is the stupidest reporting we have. And they say all kinds of things without explanation, or you know they don't know what they're talking about, or like always saying, it came in higher than expectations. Explain to me why that's important. I get that if I'm a big financial firm or something and I'm trying to budget for the next quarter or whatever, I have to like guess where things are going to be and I'd have to adjust my sales if I was wrong or whatever. But for the average person, inflation is up worse than expectations or better than expectations. Does that matter to me? What the expectations were?
5: First question I always have, whose expectations were they reasonable, and what does that have to do with me?
4: I don't think it has anything to do with you.
5: I didn't expect anything. I had forgotten the numbers were coming out, so I'm okay.
4: So somebody smart weigh in on. My guess is it only matters to Wall Street bigwigs who have to plan around this sort of stuff. But for an individual person, I don't think the expectations make any difference whatsoever.
5: Right.
4: Be my guess.
5: Maybe it's code for something we don't understand as laymen, but I would like somebody to unravel that for me, explain it for us.
4: But listen to this. The boom in data center construction also contributed to inflation by pushing up the prices of semiconductors and other goods. Mm-hmm. Huh, I would not have guessed that. The whole data center craze drove up inflation.
5: Oh, heck yeah. Yeah. Oh, yeah, yeah,
4: but
5: yeah.
4: But there's that
5: many of them?
4: That's why
5: it takes forever to get computers and
4: But there's
5: and
4: that
5: the
4: many
5: watches.
4: Of them being built, even with all the controversy around it.
5: Huh. Well, and they use zillions and zillions of chips.
4: Yeah, and as it says here, AI profits is so enticing that everybody's scrambling to build as many data centers as they can. Huh. I'll be darned. There you go. There's the inflation news. The Pope had part of his lung removed yesterday.
5: Yeah, I got the lung cancer.
4: And I was
5: and unfortunate.
4: As a non-smoker, that sucks as a non-smoker.
5: Mm-hmm. Oh, yeah.
4: Because your chances of getting lung cancer when you didn't smoke, very, very low. And you'd think, what is, I'm the Pope. What's God got? What is the plan here? But I thought it was really interesting. I didn't realize until a little bit ago, I was listening to some doctor on some channel. He'll be completely back to normal in a few days because it was just a scope. I wasn't picturing that. And that not very long ago, like not very many years ago at all, they'd have had to crack you wide open and go in there. And it would have been a hell of a deal to go into you and take out part of your lung and sew you back up. And, you know, you'd have been in bed for now. It's just a little scope and you're back and everything's back to normal in a few days to take out part of your lung.
5: Right.
4: That's amazing.
5: And lung cancer isn't near the death sentence it used to be either. Depending on the case, there are pretty effective treatments. I have a friend who's dealing with lung cancer right now and has been for some time. And, you know, it kind of ebbs and flows, but he's alive and kicking.
4: Well, yeah, but the cancer aside, taking out part of your lung seems like it would be a big deal. And apparently it's not. They just go in there with a tiny little hole and hey, we took it out. You can play tennis this weekend if you want. Oh, fantastic.
5: Craziness.
4: The Pope's
5: is
4: a big
5: that
4: tennis player.
5: Easy to recover from, or
4: that's what they said.
5: Seriously,
4: yeah,
5: really,
4: just in a couple of days. Yeah,
5: I'll be damned.
4: And not long ago, it would have been a huge deal cracking you open.
5: Sure.
4: And stuff.
5: Yeah, yeah.
4: So it's good to be alive.
5: Katie wants you to stop saying that.
2: Yeah, stop saying
4: crack you open, like an egg.
5: Right, right. Yeah, having to do a major surgery is the way you know civilized people would put it.
4: I guess I'm trying to make it more dramatic. And that's fairly accurate also.
5: You're causing people conniptions, though. I mean, it's too heavy-handed.
4: Well, the good news
5: brutal.
4: Is they don't have to do that anymore. Oh, my gosh, is that... That's
6: they don't have to saw him open and drag his lung out into the open air and jab it with a sharp knife and rip some of it off and hurl it to a dog who's waiting to eat it in a corner.
4: Not near as much...
5: It's no longer major surgery.
4: Not near
5: there,
4: as much...
5: There, you see?
4: Oozing and tubes.
2: Okay!
4: And,
5: oh, my Lord.
4: I think I just saw, is that right or is that a lookalike? I looked up at TV and I think I just saw Kimberly Guilfoyle doing some sort of ad for something. Is she a pitch person for some? No, she couldn't have been.
5: Yeah, for Greek builders. That's the problem. Yeah, she, oh, my gosh, what a funny story. And we need to get into this later, but... when all of this broke, she called the White House and says, that's AI generated. Those aren't my texts. And they said, yeah, right. Yeah, we know you. Please.
4: I like the quote from Trump yesterday when he's asked about her. And he said, I don't know her that well. So I guess she dated my son for a while. He said, that's hilarious. I guess she dated my son for a while a long time ago. They were engaged for 4 years. She was at like every family, everything.
5: Wow.
4: Which, you know, I'm not a guilt by association. I don't think the fact that she did this got anything to do with him, really. But that's a funny thing to say. Oh, boy. And the whole it was AI created. Oh, how weak. I was reading in the newsletter I read every morning from Mark Halpern. He said the reality of the life change she's experiencing is going to hit her soon. And then what she has to say about the Trump family or the Trump operation will be interesting. But yeah, she's about to find out that whole ride because she's been on a ride for a long time. Wife, the mayor, Then you get into Trump orbit, big deal speaking at giant conventions, people chanting your name, flying on Air Force. All that stuff is over for the rest of your life and the money that comes with it.
5: And her skill set is fading by the day as well. So, yeah, wow, what is her next chapter?
2: A tell-all, she will have a tell-all book. Tell-all.
4: Well, that's what the concern is, apparently, from the Trump people, is that she's going to, out of anger and need to make money, start talking. Now, she could go on the county fair circuit and fit three oranges in her mouth at one time.
5: That's a good point. I think the tell-all book is much more likely. Boy, is she well positioned to spill some just cans of beans.
4: Don't you think she could do that, Katie? I just feel like that's county fairs.
7: Yeah, like one of the carnival games. She stands there with her mouth open and people have to throw the balls to win.
5: Certainly like
7: the
5: demeaning, four or five golf balls.
4: Anyway. That's demeaning. Yeah. I was thinking more of a stage and you walk out and a band plays and then one orange, two orange. And you think there's no way she can get another orange in there. And then she does.
5: Right. You got the hype man talking to the crowd. Do you think she can do it? Cheer good and loud. She's going to try. Need louder than that. And she takes that third orange and... Right. Wow. See, this is childlike. It's idiotic.
4: Going to need to cheer louder about. Than this. Is... You could be a carnival hype man.
5: Oh, that's my next chapter.
4: Okay, definitely. Let's start the show officially. We just brought you a lot of news right there. I'm Jack Armstrong. He's Joe Getty on this. It is Wednesday, October 14th, the year 2026. We're Armstrong and Getty, and we approve of this program.
5: All right, let's begin. According to FCC rules and regulations, here we go at Mark.
8: You led the government's hunt for this for 16 years. Simple question. Are we alone?
9: No, Brett, we're not. Humanity is not the only intelligent life in the universe. Nor do we know the intent of the non-human intelligent life that's here. It's very concerning.
4: If you don't recognize the voice, that's Brett Baer, Special Report Fox, who's one of the most serious journalists in the world. And the fact that he had a guest on says, oh, absolutely, there are spaceships, I've seen the aliens, and we're not alone. This is not made news, so we'll delve into that a little bit more. And also, oh my gosh, some of the financial stuff that's come out about Ilhan Omar? Are you kidding me?
5: Yeah.
4: Wow. Yeah. No wonder they raided her house.
5: She's all sorts of kinds of hustler. I mean, it's just, yeah.
4: We've got headlines coming up next. Stay here.
10: Armstrong and Getty.
4: Don't just detect a break-in. 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
3: Yeah, there's a lot to get to today. As usual, the news flow is overwhelming, so we look forward to talking about it.
4: And overwhelmingly depressing, so we're dreading talking about it. Stay with us. I've got a very strong... Well, I don't want to steal any Katie's thunder. Maybe I'll withhold my comment until after we figure out who the hell is reporting what. It's the lead story with Katie Green. Katie.
5: Tis all inflation on the Alphabet Network's NBC. What's fueling inflation? Fuel. CNBC. The latest inflation data is expected to show price increases are accelerating. And CNN. Inflation worsened last month to 3.7% and a sign that prices remain elevated.
3: The fact that inflation is up and it's mostly fuel is going to cause Trump to double down on the whole we should buy diesel from Russia and Ukraine needs to stop attacking their refineries stuff.
4: At the point that Trump announces we've secured a great new deal, we're buying oil from Iran now, that's when I check out. That's the next step, that or Satan, I don't know.
5: And speaking of Russia, ABC, 600,000 without power in Ukraine as Russia launches massive attack amid Trump's energy ceasefire.
3: That's kind of a funny last phrase. Who was that headline?
5: ABC.
3: Amid Trump's energy ceasefire.
5: Mm-hmm. Yeah. New York Times.
4: They're still firing and they haven't ceased, so.
5: New York Times. Cornell bans fraternity parties and adds sexual assault investigation.
3: Oh, that makes sense. That makes sense. Ban all fraternity parties because of that, what happened a couple of years ago, and you're not even sure what happened. And that makes perfect sense.
4: Read a great piece by a woman writer in the Free Press talking about how Cornell has been at war with fraternities for quite some time and past president tried to ban them and or just regulate them to death. And this gal was pointing out that, you know, for the excesses of fraternity life, which exists, but the way they're defined is a lot like when the woke crowd defines all masculinity as toxic masculinity. In a world where boys are lonely, disattached, they don't have close relationships, they're kind of at sea, fraternity life has a lot of positives. Anyway, more on that to come.
5: CBS News. AI linked to 84% of ransomware attacks.
3: Wow.
4: Oh, yeah, why would you write your own code at this point?
5: This is a hell of a headline. New York Post. Drunk husband opens fire in Indiana IHOP, chases cook with a knife while accusing him of sleeping with his wife.
4: That's oddly reminiscent of another
3: it
4: story.
3: Is. That was a Waffle House, but this is an IHOP. But yeah. Similar story, you're right.
4: Same couple. They got banned from the Waffle House.
3: So. Different breakfast place, yes.
4: Right, yeah, yeah.
5: From page six, Sylvester Stallone calls himself an idiot for doing his own stunts and details 9 back surgeries.
3: Yeah. Oof. There's actually some pretty interesting stuff from apparently from his book. I'm not going to read his book, but he's been doing a lot of interviews.
4: You know, I might. I've seen a handful of interviews. Just really, really interesting, compelling stuff. But, you know, read what you want.
5: Study finds. Could a handful of pistachios mean better sleep? Scientists make the case.
3: All right.
5: All right.
4: What am I doing with them? Eating them?
5: You're
3: suppository.
5: No, you're going to eat them.
4: Right, clearly. Put them under your eyelids.
5: And finally, from the Babylon Bee, Trump approves Fort Hood shooter being tied to a bomb and dropped on Iran.
3: Yeah, I'd be fine with it.
5: Yeah.
4: There you go. We got the inevitable smear the bullets with pig blood
3: Right.
4: References.
3: A classic.
4: Or bacon grease. Yes, it is. It's throwback. It's
3: so
4: good to see.
3: Ilhan Omar's original financial disclosure said that she was worth $32 million. Mm. Then she refiles it and says, oh, we're worth $125,000. Well, that's
4: a typo.
3: How do you become worth $35 million as a congressperson immigrant?
4: Plus, the Kelly Clarkson mechanical bird saga grinds on. We'll update you with the latest.
2: Armstrong and Getty.
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6: On Monday morning, Homeland Security conducted a pre-dawn raid on the home of Ilhan Omar. When the feds knocked, she panicked and tried to flush her brother down the toilet.
7: What? That's the evidence, you see.
8: So I've got a story you may or may not have heard with a twist that you probably have not heard about Ilhan Omar. So the numbers reported yesterday were the part of the investigation was all around her original congressional filing. You have to put in like what all your net worth, basically. Mm-hmm. And it was between $30 and $35 million. That's a hell of a net worth. And I realize it's attached to her husband. Wasn't her husband? Well, which husband are we talking about here? Is this a Somali dude that came over here also?
7: She changes them like I change socks, but no, this guy's a campaign staffer, former campaign staff.
8: That's worth $30 to $35 million?
7: Oh, maybe.
8: Anyway, and then the recent filing, it was between $60,000 and $125,000. So our net worth is either $32 million or $65,000. We're either the richest people you've ever met in your life. You've probably never met anybody as rich as I am in your life, or I am quite poor by the standard of somebody our age.
7: Yeah.
8: Mm-hmm. One of the two.
7: Somewhere between those two things. Yes.
8: But the most interesting thing to me about that is, and that's quite the discrepancy. I don't know how they're going to figure that out, but some nonpartisan congressional board that looks into this sort of stuff about congresspeople voted 5-1 to drop the investigation earlier this year. You know what that's all about? That's the independent board all agree. We are nonpartisan. We all agree we don't want to investigate other congresspeople on how all of us come to Washington, D.C. and make whatever we make, $180,000 a year, but leave millionaires. We don't want any investigations about that whatsoever, that we all come here, you know, the old saying, to do good and end up doing well.
7: Yes.
8: Of course they voted to not look into her. Because if you look into her, you got to look into lots of people. How'd you end up so rich? How are you so rich? What? I read about your house the other day. How do you own that home as a congressperson? Yeah, they don't want anybody looking into any of that.
7: Right, right. When this story first came out about the wildly gyrating net worth stuff, I looked into it a little bit, and she explained it. Well, my husband has an interest in a winery, and it's very hard to ascertain what the value of blah, blah, blah.
8: You think you could nail it down somewhere between 60 grand and 32 million?
7: I thought, I'll never get to the bottom of this. I'm not worried about it. She's an Islamist who hates America and lied in her immigration documents. So that's plenty for me.
8: To me, the headline of the story was, of course, Congress doesn't investigate other congresspeople about their financial, where their money comes from or how much they got. Of course they don't.
7: No.
8: Because if they started, they'd never end.
7: Yeah, I think the ethics committee probably starts every one of their meetings with a hearty laugh.
8: Well, a really expensive glass of wine at a very fancy restaurant because they're all very wealthy.
7: Right.
8: And then say, let's, do we all agree to not look into this? Yes, let's agree. Another bottle of wine, please.
7: So speaking of the loathsomeness of Congress, I thought this was interesting. The thoroughly, thoroughly discouraging, Senate race in Texas between utterly woke nut job James Tallarico.
8: Who disappeared.
7: He had the flu and utterly corrupt, windbag, wife, cheating on, droopy-eyed Ken Paxton.
8: Campaigning Ken Paxton.
7: Oh, it's just awful. Just for instance, so not too long ago during COVID, James Tallarico tweeted, "White skin gives me and every white American immunity from the virus, but we spread it wherever we go through our words, our actions, and our systems. We don't have to be showing symptoms like a white hood or a Confederate flag to be contagious. The only cure is diagnosing the virus within ourselves and taking dramatic action to contain the spread. The first small step is proclaiming loudly and unequivocally that Black Lives Matter."
8: So he's a full white guilt privilege guy. Yeah, I love the idea of him being in the Senate.
7: Whiteness is a virus, is his screed.

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1: These aliens are among us.
2: Wow, I don't know if I have a favorite French thinker. I better get one.
1: Oh, my gosh. This guy says, I'm French. I want to talk to Americans who are about to vote Democrat, not to insult you, to warn you. I come from your future. In France, we did everything your progressive politicians promise. Free health care, free college, generous welfare, strong unions, heavy regulation, high taxes on the rich, a state that takes care of everything. Public spending close to 57% of GDP, one of the highest on the planet. On paper, it's the dream. Here's what it looks like from the inside. France hasn't passed a balanced budget since 1974. Our debt is above 3,300 billion euros. Interest on that debt is becoming one of the biggest items in the national budget. Our hospitals are collapsing despite record funding. Our schools rank lower every year. Young people with degrees can't afford an apartment in the city they were born in. Our best engineers leave for London, Zurich, and San Francisco. And the rich you wanted to tax, they left too and took the jobs with them. The promise was protection. The result is stagnation. The worst part is that nobody in France voted for the decline. And this is such great, clear writing. Every single step sounded generous, compassionate, and reasonable. One more program, one more regulation, one more tax to fund it. Each step alone makes sense. 50 years of them, and you wake up in a country that can no longer build a nuclear plant on time or keep its streets safe. I love America because it's the one place on earth where people still believe they can build something from nothing. I came to Silicon Valley as a self-taught kid, and it changed my life. That spirit is the most precious thing your country has. Before you vote, ask yourself one question. Is the program you're voting for making America more like America or more like France? Trust me, you don't want to be France.
2: And that's why it's so hard to be the eat your vegetables party or the eat your vegetables voter. It's right. Just, look, if you don't eat your vegetables, you're going to be sick and you're going to die young is not as fun to hear as everything's free.
1: Right. Free cake all the time.
2: Can you imagine if you went to the doctor and everything was free, your drugs are free and the appointment's free and there's no copay? That sounds awesome. Except there's nowhere on earth where it's ever worked out for obvious math reasons.
1: Right. Mm-hmm. Oh, boy. We could get into the stats of the wait times for care in Britain and Canada and all those systems and how horrible it is. The Pope would be dead if he was Canadian. But anyway, more on that another time.
2: That's a good headline. The Pope would be dead if he was Canadian.
1: You know, I feel kind of close to the Pope there because he's a Chicago guy like myself. So I feel a kinship with him.
2: He's a White Sox fan, though.
1: Yeah. Yeah. So that's we've agreed to disagree. Actually, I think that's a lesson for mankind. If a Cubs fan can embrace a Sox fan, can't we all get along?
2: So,
1: of course, Sox fans don't behead Cubs fans when they get them, when they abduct them. So
2: that's good. Do we have an ad we have to do here? Because I guess that might be a minute. No? Cool. This is recent. Maybe we'll get into this later. Trump was headed to the plane on the helicopter on the new heliport or whatever and was asked. Russia hit 6 energy sites yesterday, referring to the energy ceasefire. And Trump said, oh, yeah, well, Ukraine hit them the day before. So what are they supposed to do? He is absolutely they're equal, Ukraine and Russia, in terms of their role in the war and the ending the war. I was trying to find the Brit Hume of the senior analyst for Fox on the, Brit Hume said the other day, I don't understand why he thinks Putin has any interest in peace whatsoever. I don't know what continues to lead him to believe that. What deal could Zelensky make that Putin would take that would actually end the war, that's not just giving over the country? Or what would be most likely is it's enough of a pause to rebuild to then, you know, reinvade in a year.
1: Sure. Yeah. Well, I believe Trump is a very strange human being with a lot of good policies that I like, but I think he's completely amoral and he finds it impossible to put himself in another person's position to try to see their point of view. I'm not sure he has any interest in that. I mean, he claims all sorts of patriotism for America. For all I know, he's sincere.

0: here. But at the same time, he thinks, yeah, Ukraine, just give away a third of your country to the invaders who've slaughtered your children and your old people and, you know, targets your vegetable vendors with drones. Just give away a third of your country because then it will be more convenient for me. That's what I'm hearing from. I'll buy a Russian diesel and finance their war machine because that would be better for me in the midterms. I think he's completely amoral. And I'm glad the border is sealed. So,
1: right, but
0: what's a boy to do?
1: As a guy who's dealt with lying sharks his whole life, you know, at a very high level, you'd think he would recognize one when he meets one. Putin's a lying shark. He never follows through on anything he says. That's what I don't get. I think Trump is especially tuned in to people. Oh, okay, I get this guy. You can't trust what he's doing. But not with the leadership of Iran or Putin. He actually believes them the 18th time they tell him, oh, yeah, we're close to a deal. We want peace.
0: Well, in the short term, though, if he just gives Putin what he wants, which is Ukraine, it is better for Trump in the short term.
1: And even if that's only 6 months, he'd say that's a win for me.
0: Yeah, 6 months, a year. I don't know. Depends what we're talking about. But yeah, just very short term thinking.
1: Wow.
0: I mean, I can't come up with another explanation. For
1: nobody has one.
0: Unless it's that whole kind of new right view that Putin is the antidote to Western decadence.
1: I was reminded yesterday, listening to a podcast, of one of the reasons Trump hates Ukraine so much that everybody's completely forgotten. We'll have to get to that later because we're out of time now. But it makes sense. I don't know why I didn't know this. Why Trump hates Zelensky and Ukraine so much. We forgot about it from the first impeachment, a part of the first impeachment that never gets talked about. Anyway, we'll get to that a little bit later in the show. We've got mailbag coming up next.
2: Armstrong and Getty.
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1: I hate to mention the T word again, but did you see Trump's hilarious Truth Social post he just made?
2: No.
1: Oh, my God. Everybody's seen the video now, the guy laying there trying to lecture the tiger who ends up getting eaten by the tiger. It's Trump laying there telling the tiger what time it is, getting it up, putting a headlock on the tiger.
2: Oh, boy. That's good.
1: Oh, God. Oh, that's
2: really
1: funny.
2: Good. Yeah. Here's your freedom-loving quote of the day from James Allen in his classic, As a Man Thinketh. I said classic as if I have any idea what that book is or anything.
1: I've never heard of it.
2: No. A noble deed is a dream before it is reality. The oak sleeps in the acorn. The bird waits in the egg. And in the highest vision of the soul, a beautiful world waits to be realized.
1: I like that. Who's that?
2: James Allen.
1: Okay.
2: I could look up who he was and what he believed. I always hate when, because sometimes I don't have time to like get the biography on these guys. Turns out he was a militant communist who, you know,
1: often
2: led to the slaughter of the thousands.
1: For your poets and stuff.
2: Right, and your super idealistic pronouncements. Yeah, people suck and you got to have rules. There you go. That's the Joe Getty philosophy.
1: That's a good poem.
2: Mailbag.
1: People suck and you got to have rules.
2: At least it's short, huh? Drop us a note, mailbag at armstrongandgetty.com. Got this note among several, including from personal friends of mine, from Tad. Do I understand correctly that you're going to start streaming the show each day on video? No, not for now. We're going to be doing single like segments and excerpts and stuff like that and putting them on various video platforms. Still working out the business aspects of like streaming the show on video. Very complicated. Very.
3: Plus, so, we got to get in shape,
1: and we got to hit the gym.
2: I'm just working on an AI device that can make me look slimmer. It's a lot less work.
1: I haven't had my neck tuck yet.
2: Oh boy. Let's see. Moving on to the correspondence proper. He always signs off bong hits for Jesus. He writes, "Guys, choosing an emergency contact is deciding whose day immediately goes to hell right after yours does. That's a lot of power."
1: Wow, that's pretty good.
2: Oh, BH for J. That is really funny.
1: I realized the other day I have the same emergency contacts on a bunch of things that I signed up for many years ago. I haven't changed them. I thought, I'll bet these people don't remember they're my emergency contact. I haven't talked to them in years.
2: Yeah. Or they'll get the call. Bad news. Jack is in the hospital.
1: Jack's still alive?
2: Jack. Wow. That's too bad. Who are you?
1: I'm supposed to pick up his kids from school. What?
2: Right. He has kids? Wow. Yeah, let's see. Steve from beautiful Eugene, one of a number of people to send along roughly these sentiments. Getting the execution right. We've got a problem with fentanyl killing people when they get too high a dose, which is easy to do. If we need to bump off that death row prisoner, why don't we just give them a handful of little blue fentanyl pills, a glass of water, and call it a day?
1: No kidding.
2: You know, check their mouth, make sure they actually swallowed them. Say, look, we don't want to jab you 17 times, you know, to get this into your vein, but we will. Or you can take these blue pills. That'd be a tough decision. I think, wow, this is a heavy topic and we don't have time for it. So I'll just move along.
1: I'd take the couple of fentanyls and a glass of water and go to sleep.
2: Yeah, I think I would too, ultimately. But the human instinct to like create one more opportunity, one more minute, one more something crazy could happen. Maybe the governor calls. Maybe there's an earthquake. Maybe God descends from on high and says,
1: really?
2: This, my son, is...
1: You'd still be holding out hope at that point that you're going
2: to... Well, I think that's the human instinct. Yeah, yeah, it's not like you choose to.
1: I think I would be resigned to it at that point.
2: It's like virtually every person who's tried to kill themselves by like walking into the water and drowning or hurling themselves off the bridge, immediately when their life is waning, they think, oh, my God, I want to live. It's practically universal. Or your body says, yeah, maybe you want to die. I want to breathe. So get to the surface of the water. Anyway, heavy, heavy stuff. Hadn't intended to. Let's see. We don't have time for that. Great analysis here of the protests in France. Speaking of France and its miseries and how there are now 50 organizations involved in the riot and barely a third are any sort of youth groups. It's all communists, socialists, Islamists, yeah. Everybody else is piling on.
1: Just like May 68. We got a lot more coming in hour two. If you miss it, get the podcast Armstrong and Getty on demand.
0: Armstrong and Getty.
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7: From ABC News, I'm Dave Packer. The University of Chicago says a person of interest has been identified in connection with the reported sexual assault at the Alpha Epsilon Pi fraternity. Not a student, the school says. Meanwhile, Cornell University, the faculty, Senate there debated a no-confidence resolution to condemn that school's response to campus sexual violence. Department of Government Chair Richard Bensel.
8: Faculty were extremely angry. They gave him a hard time. I think appropriately so.
7: Now it's Maryland. A board administrator confirmed state officials in that state informed by federal authorities today of a possible suspicious letter addressed to them. This a day after elections officials in Louisiana and Oklahoma said letters with unknown substances were sent to their offices, neither found to be hazardous. Maritime traffic is not flowing through the Strait of Hormuz freely. A British tracking group cites about 20 attacks on vessels since the start of the month. This as the Iran-backed Houthis are also threatening oil and gas in Saudi Arabia. The White House is blaming the uptick in inflation on the fighting in the Middle East. Meanwhile, stocks tumbled after the higher-than-expected inflation data today. ABC's Olivia Rubin.
9: Gas is up 34% year-to-year. Energy prices up 20% year-to-year. Fuel oil up 74%. Airfare 22%. Electricity 4.4%. Of course, there are other areas seeing increases as well. According to this report, food up 2.5%. The price of eating out up 3.5%.
7: President Trump at his second rally of the night, speaking for Republican candidates in Montana, also announcing new investments in the state.
10: And to help more Montana families buy a home, next year under my leadership, Fannie Mae and Freddie Mac will be investing $3 billion in Montana mortgages to help 10,000 Montana homebuyers achieve their American dream.
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11: Here's the official forecast for tonight. Mostly clear, 63. Sunny tomorrow, the high reaching 89. Tomorrow night, clear and 63. Friday through Saturday, it's going to be windy. Gusts could reach between 25 and 30 miles per hour. Otherwise, sunny for Friday, a high of 84. Friday night, partly cloudy, 49. Sunny on Saturday, 63, the high. Saturday night, clear skies dropping to 43 degrees. Sunday, sunny, 65. I'm Craig Allen on...
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6: And now, here's Armstrong and Getty.
7: To me, the pulp cancer story is where we are in terms of the technology doing that sort of surgery. We'll have to talk more about that later. It's really quite amazing. Glad we are where we are. Also need to get into later the inflation news that came out today and what that means to you and certainly the upcoming election.
8: Well, a significant part to me is that it was higher than expectations.
7: So, whatever that means.
8: Yeah, indeed. Plus the Kelly Clarkson saga rolls on.
7: Right. Oh, my God.
8: I've been guilty of saying this before and been wrong, but it really feels like shark attacks just before 9/11.
7: That's funny. That's what I thought day before yesterday when the news led with actress I've never heard of goes nuts on plane, Kelly Clarkson mad about buying mechanical bird, and some other celebrity story. I thought, okay, this has got a September 10th feel.
8: Yes, as did this. I was watching Special Report the other night, and Brett Baer, who has the best serious newscast in America.
7: Really does.
8: If you combine thoroughness of coverage, the length of the newscast, it's an hour, and the lack of overt bias, it's the best one. And he devoted a pretty good segment to an interview with this Jay Stratton, who's, I meant to look up his credentials. He had a long career with the military, I think in a civilian capacity as an analyst, that sort of thing. But
7: then hit his head, or what happened to...
8: Well, he's got a book out, Jack, because he's saying what needs to be said. We'll start with 91, Michael, and go from there. Mr. Stratton?
9: So it's very important that people understand the main point is that the world deserves to know the truth about the UAP topic and the presence of non-human intelligent life.
8: For some reason, we now call UFOs Unidentified Anomalous Phenomena, UAP, which is a ridiculously vague term, and I can't understand why anybody thought that was a good idea.
7: Because UFO got associated with nut jobs, and they changed it to a different name, and now you can pretend that it's more scientific, or something smart people talk about, not crazy people.
8: I think that is well said. Yes, indeed. So Mr. Stratton was on Special Report claiming that indeed there are space aliens among us. Now,
7: you can't just say that like, oh, interesting. Like you just announced, I think the Yankees will win the World Series. I mean, that's like the biggest news in the history of mankind, you realize.
8: Next clip.
10: You led the government's hunt for this for 16 years. Simple question. Are we alone?
9: No, Brett, we're not. Humanity is not the only intelligent life in the universe, nor do we know the intent of the non-human intelligent life that's here. It's very concerning.
7: Did Brett at any point say to the guy, you realize this would be the biggest news in the history of the world?
8: No.
7: Because it is.
8: No, but he hinted this is very, very big. What's the saying that extraordinary claims deserve extraordinary evidence? The next clip. Let's get into the nitty-gritty.
9: How do you know? Brett, let me take you back to where it started. I was at the Defense Intelligence Agency as the Chief of Air and Space Warfare. In that role, I was responsible for emerging and disruptive threats. And also, I had access to our most classified programs. I understood where our technology is and where our technology is going. And I also understood the technology levels of the adversaries. And it was during that period that a colleague brought to me a video of a triangular UAP flying over a nuclear missile silo, some of our most secure airspace. And it was flying in ways that I could not comprehend at the time. It was flying in ways that demonstrated capabilities that exceeded ours.
10: Well, let me read that part from the book. Quote, a black triangle aircraft, no wings, no tail, no exhaust, no visible propulsion of any kind, as if the fundamental laws of physics simply didn't apply. Take me to that day in your life. Somebody hands you that video taken near this nuclear weapons storage site, and what do you see? What do you do?
9: Well, it's very telling, because in that position with the Defense Intelligence Agency, I was uniquely qualified to identify anything flying in the air or space. So when I'm watching something as an aerospace engineer that's demonstrating capabilities that I don't understand and can't comprehend, that was eye-opening and moving for me. I needed to understand this technology, and I needed to understand who had it.
10: And you considered it a threat?
9: Absolutely, Brett. This is a threat because it exceeds our capabilities. We don't understand it, we don't know the intent, and we don't know where it's from.
7: So I was really into this stuff when I was like 11 years old. And as I was listening to that, I was trying to figure out, what is it about this guy's speaking pattern that is the same as every other person I've heard in my whole life? The guy that Leonard Nimoy would have on in 1978, who discovered,
8: in search of,
7: who found Noah's Ark. I mean, right. the speaking pattern is exactly the same. There's something
8: right.
7: about
8: right.
7: the way they talk of this kind of person. And also, I don't believe Brett Baer believes that guy isn't a nut.
8: So I watched the interview with this look on my face the entire time, the furrowed brow. I will tell you this. He is either a fantastic actor, a skilled scammer in the tradition of the sort of people you're talking about, or half nuts. I've got to tell you this, and it was so hard to tell. The guy had a great poker face and came off as sincere and not a carnival barker.
7: Well, he might
8: believe
7: it.
8: He came off as extremely serious. And again, he was in the lead seat of the DIA's analysis of what are these things. Okay. So those are great credentials. If I'm that guy and my gig ends, whatever, I'm thinking, I've got to make ridiculous claims about aliens.
7: And write a book.
8: I mean, I have like the greatest platform / resume for getting some credibility and selling some books that anybody's going to for generations.
7: And he could be on a bunch
8: of to do it.
7: Podcasts for weirdos who like flat earth stuff and whatever. And
8: yeah, but being on podcasts for weirdos isn't terribly profitable.
7: Help you sell your book, though.
8: Right. Oh, yeah. They'll all book him. Yeah. Yeah, it's almost got to be that. But the extraordinary claims have only begun, friends.
10: Well, let me just cut to the chase. Does the United States government have non-human craft in its possession?
9: Yes, it does.
7: What?
10: And have you seen one with your eyes?
9: I have seen non-human beings and non-human craft with my own eyes.
10: Non-human beings, too.
9: Yes, sir.
7: So this guy, so this was on Fox for 1 million viewers on Monday afternoon, didn't make any headlines anywhere. This guy, who is at a very top level of our government, has interacted with space aliens.
8: He's seen them and their technology, that's correct.
7: And nobody's paying any attention to this. I mean, what the what? I don't believe it for a second, but you see where things break down here, right? I mean, nobody obviously believes the claim, or it would be, again, the biggest news in the history of mankind.
8: Yeah. Whole segment, typically 2.1 million people.
7: Okay, fine.
8: Watch a special report.
7: Still,
8: that's And this has gotten picked up by no one anywhere.
7: Man, well, yeah, but if somebody was making this...
8: And it's
7: this
8: not like it was a feature on the great things Trump has done. I didn't pick that up.
7: I was making the point of what a small audience it is. If a guy has this information, I have interacted with space aliens, we are not alone, that's a... You announce, we're going to announce it at Thursday at 3 o'clock. Every network takes it live. 2 billion people around the world watch
8: right.
7: it.
8: Right. People watching squatting in huts in Africa.
7: Right.
8: Right, right. Well, Brett Baer, being a great interview, asks the questions we all have.
10: Where are these craft now? Are they being reverse engineered? Does the government have them? Is it private companies that have them? Where is this stuff?
9: Brett, both the defense contractor community and the government have craft of non-human origin. There is an ongoing program to capture and reverse engineer this technology, and really, we're in a secret Cold War race to do that.
8: Okay, which put a pin in that, the secret Cold War race to win those technologies and understand them. Last clip.
10: Why haven't we heard about this? Why, good you know, question. All of these releases from the government that we have these videos, and some of them are very compelling, yeah. Others not so much, and people say, well, I want to see the real stuff. Why haven't we seen the real stuff?
9: Well, the people who have had this 80-year monopoly on the topic believe that the secret is so intense that the American people cannot handle it. I believe that there may be aspects of this that are so intense that they can't share it, but they can share with the American people the basic fact that we are not alone. The people can handle that.
7: Well, and the obvious right. question, if Amelia Earhart was on Noah's Ark, why did JFK ride in an open-topped car?
8: Right. So my question for this fella is, this is probably the most classified stuff on Earth ever.
7: Ever.
8: And you're doing interviews about it. Do you have a cell picked out in Leavenworth? Or when is the CIA going to stick you with a needle at a
7: right.
8: bus stop? Or
7: right.
8: whatever.
7: Right. Yeah, if it's yeah. you're right. If it's the biggest secret of all time, why now are they okay with you just going out with a book and telling everybody?
8: Yeah, I know a number of folks who've had classified clearances, including close relatives. My dad, for instance, had a fairly high clearance level when he was in the military. And as a teenager, I once asked him about stuff. He said, oh, no, that's like for the rest of your life classified. Can't do it. Can't talk about it. So this guy's just disclosing the existence of alien beings and crafts.
7: That's why I always cut through all these things the same way. To me, just knowing human beings. So you're telling me every administration, Republican and Democrat, administrations that hated each other, all these bureaucrats, all the people that would have to know, have all kept their mouths shut all these years.
8: Right.
7: And now you, for some reason, have decided to tell us all.
8: Yeah. Although, you know, I would, if I were in his position, which is that of a scammer, I would point out all the times there have been rumors of this and leaks yeah. and, you know, a drunk at a bar claims this. Well, he was telling the truth. It's too much. It stretches the credulity to the breaking point.
7: Why did Brett have the guy on and take it seriously?
8: Because, and that was going to be my next point. Thanks for reminding me of it. Was this guy's credentials are astounding. It's as if Susie Wiles, Trump's chief of staff, wrote a book that claimed that Trump is actually a lizard wearing human skin. I mean, you'd be like, that can't be, yet she was his chief of staff. We've got to at least ask.
7: Well, so, but the headline out of that would be Trump's former chief of staff has gone crazy.
8: Yes. Yes. That's a fair point. Well, I'm glad Brett talked to the guy. It's best. And this is an interesting technique, but if you have claims from somebody who has astonishing credentials to make those claims that seem to be Looney Tunes, you talk to him, you interview him, you ask him those questions, you have him answer them, and people can make the judgments that they see fit. As I said, I've not seen this news picked up much across the media. Of course, that's your mainstream lefty media. They're afraid that... I don't know that ICE will deport the space aliens. and they don't want to help Trump. I don't know.
7: They are by definition illegal aliens.
8: Exactly.
7: And, yes. You know, just sanctuary state and whatnot.
8: Right, right. That's the alien back in Alien.
7: I don't know. I don't have the slightest, not like even a half a 1% belief that we have an alien spacecraft or anything like that.
8: Without getting too specific, a very close relative of mine, born only a few years after me, who I may have grown up with, has gone from military service, in which he had a high level of clearance, to a defense contractor.
7: Mm.
8: I will ask this person the hard questions.
7: Okay, fantastic.
8: You know what I'll do? I'll wait till we've had a couple of beers at Thanksgiving. Say, so the alien craft, you getting any useful knowledge out of those? Or I'll just like
7: right.
8: In like that.
7: Right.
8: Yes.
7: Right. And then he'll say, yeah, some. It's kind of hard to. Oh, my crap.
8: Damn it. You got me.
7: Okay. The new Apple Smart Play thing to control your house is getting a lot of attention. I've seen a couple of newscasts today that are covering that. Not ads, but like
8: newscasts. My house is under control. I don't need a device that will tattle on me. Although Apple is much more privacy oriented than
7: that. Maybe we'll have to mention that. Among other things on the way. Stay here.
2: Armstrong and Getty.
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19: America's ambassador to Greece, Kimberly Guilfoyle, has resigned after being asked to step down. Wow. Now she's been dumped by two Donald Trumps.
7: Who yelled woo? That's not worth yelling woo.
19: You're too free with your woos, sir.
7: Yeah, exactly. Giving away woos like they're nothing. So good news, bad news, I guess. The bad news is inflation came out a little hot. Numbers came out today, so we're still at almost double what they would like inflation to be.
19: Oof.
7: Which ain't good. Most of it's fuel, but we all knew that. But the good news is because of these kind of numbers, they adjust your Social Security payment if you're of that age. More than 75 million Americans who currently get Social Security will get a 3.6% boost or their monthly Social Security benefits next year due to the cost of living adjustment announced. That's one thing we do with Social Security that doesn't happen in your real life. You're probably not getting a cost of living adjustment with your salary. So if you're making the same salary as 5 years ago, you've taken a big pay cut over the last 5 years. Nobody talks about that for some reason.
8: Well, and the bad news to the good news to the bad news is that we will be putting those higher payments on our credit card like everything else and borrowing it at the current rates of interest.
7: Right. Social Security goes broke in 5.5 years on its current trajectory unless we make some major changes to the way we fund it or what age you can retire or how much your payments are. It is going to be out of money in 5.5 years. And that is just a mathematical fact, ladies and germs.
8: And because of the one-way ratchet of social programs, and that's proved all over the world from the U.S. to France and back again, I have serious doubt as to whether we can fix it in a productive way.
7: And the cuts are going to be pretty big.
8: Oh, yeah.
7: In 5.5 years if we don't do something. I mean, like, people will be in the streets protesting big.
8: Yeah, yeah. Speaking of big developments in the Middle East, definitely worth talking about. Also, a fair amount of good news to bring you. Stay with us.
2: Armstrong and Getty.
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1: You know, when our DNI person, I guess, usually does this, gives the threat assessment for the United States, where things currently are. They did that in Great Britain yesterday. The guy that runs MI5 gave their threat assessment, and it's darn interesting, and a lot of it's about Iran. So that coming up in a moment.
2: Wow. Yeah, that is interesting. I've just been reading about what an unreliable ally Britain's been in this whole thing. And not just refusing to, like, actively participate, but more on that to come. Speaking of things that are on the way, what do we call this? Wacky politics? A couple of debates?
1: Breaking news. The Kelly Clarkson surveillance video has been revealed.
2: Oh.
1: From when she shopped for the mechanical singing bird.
2: Oh, no. The truth will come to light, finally.
1: Details to come.
2: America's long national nightmare nearing an end or something. The Britain thing is interesting. What else? I was going to tie one more thing into it. It probably doesn't matter. Oh, that's right. The Atlantic, the far left Atlantic, surprises me sometimes. Their profile of Hassan Piker... absolutely withering.
1: Oh, really?
2: Yeah. Yeah.
1: Who wrote it? A big name?
2: Ruinous. Stay with us.
1: Okay.
2: All right.
1: I'm not allowed to leave, so.
2: So you will stay with us. Houthis strike building at Saudi Aramco headquarters. They whacked the big oil company headquarters with a some sort of missile. Did a fair amount of damage, no reports of death, etc. But the strikes on Tuesday followed a series of deadly Houthi attacks on the international airport, which we've been talking about in the capital of Riyadh. The attacks killed at least 14 people. Many are gravely wounded. They've hit the country's air links and travel industry in the high season. Listen to this now. As marquee conferences are rolling out, including MSB's big... MBS's big Future Investment Initiative Institute Financial Conference, which was to have begun in 12 days. I think they're still going to have it, but that is the giant, super important financiers from all over the world. Please come and see what there is to invest in Saudi Arabia, the new hub of commerce.
1: And fly in and out of our fancy airport that just got blown up.
2: Yes, yes, exactly. And so the Houthis are upping the ante. Indeed, the Houthis, Iran-backed, but fairly independent and utterly, and I had their vows and their slogans here somewhere, but I misplaced them, but they are completely 100% 8th century fundamentalist Islamists. That's their thing.
1: Got to admit, I don't know anything about their religious leanings. Are they?
2: Yeah, they're ISIS, Al-Qaeda style.
1: That level?
2: Yeah, there's some differences in the way they operate and the way they carry out their 8th century views. But yeah, they're absolutely hardcore fundamentalist Islamists who are all about the great Satan, the U.S. and Israel and stamping out the Jews and all sorts of stuff. Anyway, so the other headline from the Wall Street Journal today worth mentioning is the Houthis are now building advanced missiles with Chinese parts.
1: Yeah.
2: They've gotten the instructions from Iran how to build Iran's best missile, which is the Khaibar Chakan, a cheap mobile precision weapon. That's the one that's hit American bases with some success in recent months. And now the Houthis are learning to make those on their own. They're ramping up attacks on Saudi Arabia in recent weeks. And, you know, the ultimate point of this, and it's not a cheery one. The Houthis, like other extremist political movements from Nazism through communism and its various offshoots, they can't be negotiated with. The best result is you so thoroughly devastate them, they say, let us up, we've had enough, and they will calm down for a little while, or at least not export horrors for a little while.
1: Did you see when Trump was asked about them yesterday?
2: No.
1: The Houthis, and he said... well, they're behaving very badly, very badly, and they better watch out. They better knock it off. And I thought, how do you possibly think those threats work on anybody at all? I mean, at all at this point. Iran, Houthis, Russia, anybody. You can't just say that every single day and right. don't do anything and think it has any effect. It drives me nuts.
3: Right. Strategically, it's bad. But when you're talking about fundamentalists who crave martyrdom, it's extra silly. On the other hand, and my greater point is, and I've long been bothered by people going on and on about forever wars, because if the meaning is fairly narrow, like multi-decade doomed to fail nation building, trying to get a democracy going among people who don't want democracy. I agree with you there. I mean, you can't. It doesn't work. On the other hand, it's now kind of a knee-jerk description of any

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1: Of MI5 there in Great Britain, that's their FBI, in their annual threat assessment yesterday, said that Iran is trying to strike military sites in Britain and told reporters afterward that the suspected plot against the air base last month that we talked about a lot, in which Iran has denied any role, was not an isolated case. McCollum said there have been other examples, not just in the UK, but around the world, and described a major shift this year in which Iran has moved beyond its familiar targets to harder targets such as military sites. Iran-linked operations have led to more than 50 arrests in Britain over the past year that we didn't know about, many involving plots against Jewish communities, with the Iranian government working through proxies. He also cautioned that what the MI5 has seen of Iranian operations in Britain so far are all about an attempt at a sophisticated attack. And he also added that Russia, which denies involvement in the hostile acts in Britain, was aggressor number one and said Moscow was escalating hybrid attacks while remaining below NATO's Article 5 threshold as they try to attack people in a variety of ways that'll just slide under a real attack with drones and cyber and all that sort of stuff.
2: Right.
1: So, right. I know I'm always predicting World War III, but man, things could explode into a new level this afternoon so easily.
2: Mm-hmm.
1: If Iran, Russia, or them working together or kind of rooting for each other, pull off a big attack on a military base in London or the United States or wherever.
2: Yeah. Yeah. And I just see on the right your isolationist crew or restrainers, they're called sometimes, which is, again, if you're talking about avoiding dumb misadventures and mission creep and like adventurism, I'm with you. But the problem is it gets extended so far that like any projection of American power outside of our borders is seen as, you know, fomenting forever wars or not dealing with the problems we have here at home. If the world were that simple, oh my God, I dream of that world. I dream that that could be true. That is a fantasy on the level of Kate Upton and Brooklyn Decker and who's the gal, the Sydney Sweeney oil wrestling for the right to have sex with me. Okay? That fantasy that we could just pull back and everything will be reasonably fine and we'll be safe here is it's that level of Looney Tunes. I'm sorry to be the guy to tell you that. I wish it were true. It's not.
1: You can see why Kelly Clarkson wanted that singing mechanical bird during these hard, these tough times.
2: Don't we all need some sort of comfort, a little beauty in our lives?
1: Yeah, something you can look at over there on the wall and it just makes you feel like everything's okay.
2: Don't we all have a mechanical singing bird somewhere in our hearts that we're yearning to find?
1: I'll tell you
2: more
1: what.
2: On that idiotic friggin' story coming up.
1: Wasn't that thing like $28,000 or something? 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
1: I'm not paying attention to the midterms that much, or the conversation about the midterms that is everybody's been happening, but you were out the day that Lan He Chen was on the show and said the 2028 presidential election starts at, I think it's 7:35 Eastern on November 3rd as the polls close in Ohio.
2: And, oh, right.
1: And then
2: right,
1: all of a sudden we're off and running the next day with people announcing or not announcing or positioning themselves or whatever. And on the Democratic side,

0: the big names that has been thrown around a lot. I heard a long conversation the other day about this guy's chances. Senator John Ossoff of Georgia announced last night he's absolutely not running for president. He'll serve out his 6-year term if reelected. So that's one of the big names on the Democratic side that's off the list.
1: I plan to continue to work my ass off, he said. That would be my slogan if I were him. That would
0: have been a play on words of some sort.
1: Right, exactly, yes. So, okay, so he's off the list. On the other hand, we've got some politicians who are still aggressively pursuing their races. A couple of candidate forums and debates around the nation. Mostly just for fun, we want to play you some of the lowlights.
0: Oh, cool, yeah. Big mayor debate in Los Angeles last night that I guess was pretty juicy. Personal attacks. I like personal attacks on other people.
1: Juicy or moronic, discouraging, astonishing?
0: Yeah, choose your adjective. So that's coming up. Stay here.
2: Armstrong and Getty.
3: The midterm elections are heating up. Congressional control and President Trump's agenda hang in the balance. Every headline has the potential to shift the odds. According to Kalshi's new midterms hub, Democrats have a 62% chance to control the Senate. And in a key Senate race, James Tallarico is currently trading at 59% to beat Ken Paxton. 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
1: 35-year-old OpenAI engineer Abdul Rahman Al-Fazan, a citizen of Saudi Arabia, was arrested and fired for allegedly planting a sophisticated recording device in the San Francisco headquarters of OpenAI at the end of last month. OpenAI staff found this recording device wrapped in toilet paper, then inserted into a USB port on the back of this TV for about 2 days in the executive conference room of an OpenAI building. In a statement, OpenAI said it used AI to figure out where the device came from and that it has no indications of this individual inappropriately accessing or exfiltrating model weights, source code, or customer data.
2: Of course, you would say that they didn't get anything, whether they did or not. This really worries me. I was talking to a guy yesterday who's an expert in the area of this sort of stuff. We were talking about Teslas and the Chinese cars and how they're doing so well in Europe and we're keeping them out of the United States and all that sort of stuff. And we were just talking about the amazing tech in Teslas. And he said, the Chinese cars don't have the self-driving. They don't have the same level of tech that Tesla has. Elon did a really good job of making it unhackable, and they've tried to break in and steal it, and they haven't been able to yet. And I thought, good. But I'm wondering, I hope OpenAI's like that, because, you know, they've got a plane that looks exactly like our F-35. We made the greatest fighter jet in the history of aviation. And then they had one a year later because they stole all the technology. They don't need to have the sort of brilliance that we have. They just wait till we come up with it and steal it. And I hope
3: spend the money on R&D, notably.
2: I hope that the same thing doesn't happen with AI, that we're the leaders. We invented it. We're the leaders. And then right about the time we get there, they have the same thing because they just stole it.
3: Right. So I was reading about this plot, this guy, he's got permanent legal residency in the United States. He's a Saudi national. it's not clear to me who he was working for, if he was just trying to sell it or whatever, but his brilliant James Bondian plot, he had this little listening device of Chinese origin and he wrapped it in toilet paper, then tucked it inside the TV. Why? I'm no tech guru, but if I look at the back of my TV and I see toilet paper sticking out of it, there's no way I think, well, that's just one of the regular components. I will ignore it and move about my business on this fine day. No, I'll think, what the hell's going on here? Why would you wrap it in toilet paper, then put it inside like the USB port?
2: There must be a reason.
3: I guess. Why is there pooper paper sticking out of the TV?
2: Can I believe that the weirdos, and I'm sticking by my belief that the people involved in a lot of these AI companies are weirdos, but could I, you know, especially with the politics that you see on their chatbots and everything like that, I can believe that these people are just so, the Chinese aren't here to hurt us, that they're like really not on the ball in terms of making sure they don't have Chinese spies about.
3: Right. Yeah. Well, we've already seen them make statements like, we just, you know, as artificial general intelligence, we just need to work with the Chinese.
2: Right.
3: To keep everybody safe.
4: Don't trust China.
3: Lord, you child.
2: I quote that AI expert I heard on a podcast. Well, China's run by engineers and, forget what it was, engineers and mathematicians, whereas our country's run by lawyers and politicians. So he was insinuating that AI would be better in the hands of the Chinese than us, which makes you a numbskull. I don't care how smart you are at coding. You're an idiot.
4: You child.
2: By my definition. You child.
3: I think there needs to be some sort of minimum requirement of common sense before we give these people well, they're developing in themselves. But I mean, they're developing these enormously important, powerful, dangerous tools. And they're crazy people. We need to revive the term mad scientist.
2: Yeah, I think this is the breaking news on the whole AI thing. The biggest companies are run by nut jobs. Or just, they're completely out the mainstream of understanding the world.
3: Naive, ignorant, they're some of them are childlike. They're brilliant, absolutely brilliant, but childlike.
1: Really?
3: Speaking of, a great illustration, speaking of fans of China, surprisingly, The Atlantic, with a withering profile of Hassan Piker, the darling of the left, and a couple of debates and candidate forums from around the country that are worth at least a tip of the cap, I saw that the New York Post's lead story today was that Kathy Hochul got whooped by the Republican candidate for governor in New York. New York Times didn't even have a report on it that I could find. Maybe it's buried in their local section, but
2: in the debate,
3: that was interesting. Yeah,
2: I'm always suspect of anybody else's conception of who won or lost a debate unless I watch it myself.
3: Yeah, fair enough.
2: I don't know
3: how
2: many times
3: that the New York Times had nothing to say, though.
2: I don't know how many times I've seen if it was a fight, they'd have called it off, and it's just completely not accurate.
3: Right. It's an effort to get the echo chamber to echo what you want without providing any evidence.
2: There's also, and we're all susceptible to this, there's also just the whole who you're rooting for thing. You just see it through a completely different lens. It's hard not to.
3: Sure. Yeah, absolutely. I thought this was notable, though, in that report about that debate, very much like the debate between Steve Hilton and Waste of Skin Javier Becerra in the U.S. in New York. This guy was nailing Kathy Hochul on the high taxes, the high energy, people leaving the state, the bums and junkies, all of it. She mentioned Donald Trump, I think it was 104 times.
2: Wow.
3: Like she was running against Trump. That's right. The Democrat playbook right now.
2: Well, Trump's going around saying I'm on the ballot. So there you go. If you missed a segment, get the podcast Armstrong and Getty on demand.
5: Armstrong and Getty.
2: The phone rings. 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
7: From ABC News, I'm Dave Packer. Escalating concern about diesel prices hitting record highs, and Republicans are particularly concerned. Iowa cattle farmer Lance Lillibridge says he's probably spending $100 an hour worth of fuel to keep his farm running. Weeks ahead of critical midterm elections, with early voting already underway in parts of the U.S.
8: Farmers typically don't always vote with their checkbook. They vote on social issues. And so I think the mood is that they're still going to continue to vote for those that serve us well. But there is still a lot of talk and concern that the state will go blue.
7: A White House economic advisor blaming the uptick in inflation on new fighting between Iran-backed Houthis and Saudi Arabia in the Middle East. Meanwhile, stocks tumbled Wednesday after higher-than-expected inflation data. ABC's Rachel Scott.
9: The final report on the steep prices Americans are facing before the crucial midterm elections. Spiking gas and diesel now pushing the rate of inflation to 3.7%. In Arizona, President Trump, now nearly 2 years into his term, blaming his predecessor, Joe Biden.
10: Yeah, that was caused by Biden.
9: But inflation has gone up since President Trump took office. The typical American family is paying about $600 more a month than they were 3 years ago.
7: Arizona was the president's rally stop early Wednesday, and then was off to Montana, where he promised federal money
10: to help more Montana families buy a home. Next year, under my leadership, Fannie Mae and Freddie Mac will be investing $3 billion in Montana mortgages to help 10,000 Montana homebuyers achieve their American dream.
7: Six Flags over Georgia is set to reopen Friday, days after a man fell to his death from the Goliath roller coaster. That ride remaining closed as investigators examine what happened. Other Six Flags parks have temporarily closed similar rides. You're listening to ABC News.
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16: New York's City Council is expected to vote next week on a bill to end horse-drawn carriage rides in Central Park by 2028. Mayor Zoran Mamdani says the city moves forward, he'll push to support the drivers and owners.
17: Over the course of this entire conversation, I have always spoken about the importance of taking care of the workers in this industry because they have earned their livelihoods from this work. They should not be ones that are simply left as an afterthought of what comes after this.
16: Mamdani says they're looking into where to send the horses. North Carolina health officials are reporting two West Nile virus deaths, both adults from the central part of the state. The Plains are facing a flash flood threat heading into the weekend.
18: Flash flooding a major concern near Oklahoma City. The system is slowly pushing east, and then we'll look for that heavy rain and wind to move from the Midwest into the Northeast on Friday, and that'll instigate a huge temperature swing as we head into the weekend. For instance, on Friday, you have record highs in the south, 70s and 80s here in the Northeast, but then by Saturday, only in the 50s. The winds of November definitely coming early.
16: ABC News senior meteorologist Lee Goldberg. Los Angeles Rams offensive lineman Alaric Jackson had his two-game suspension for punching a member of the Buffalo Bills reduced to one game after appealing the initial ruling. Jackson was disciplined without pay for striking Buffalo linebacker Bradley Chubb in the face after the team's overtime game on Monday night. He won't play in the Rams game against Arizona Sunday. Dave Packer, ABC News.
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19: Here's the official forecast for tonight. Mostly clear, 63. Sunny tomorrow, the high reaching 89. Tomorrow night, clear and 63. Friday through Saturday, it's going to be windy. Gusts could reach between 25 and 30 miles per hour. Otherwise, sunny for Friday, a high of 84. Friday night, partly cloudy, 49. Sunny on Saturday, 63, the high. Saturday night, clear skies dropping to 43 degrees. Sunday, sunny, 65. I'm Craig Allen on
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24: We are talking about two women who were once allies, now adversaries, and that was very evident tonight. They knew what was at stake. That large pool of undecided voters and that direct appeal is where this debate started tonight.
2: There you go. That's a good newsman laying out what was happening at a debate in Los Angeles.
3: The choice between a hot poker in the eye or a slash across the throat is voters look at Nithya Raman and Karen Largemouth Bass.
2: Raman,
3: holy cow, what a nightmare of a choice.
2: Karen Bass is the mayor and has been mayor and was mayor through a couple of very big events, which she handled very, very poorly. And then you got the Raman who's going to challenge her, and she's a freaking socialist.
3: Yeah, she is a DSA, America-hating socialist. That is a bowl of ramen I will not be enjoying, Jack. Back to you.
2: Well, just play both these back-to-back, would you, Michael? Ramen and Bass.
0: Under this mayor's leadership, we have poured hundreds of millions of dollars into an incredibly expensive program, Inside Safe, which has been unaccountable to the public, for which she has refused audits, and which has brought down homelessness a little bit, but at extraordinary cost, and now we see it ticking up again.
1: Your colleagues have a very difficult time working with you. As a matter of fact, we had to twist their arms to get them to even serve on the committee. They were relieved when you were removed because they don't find you to be basically honest, are very difficult to work with. If you cannot manage the work of your committee, how on earth are you going to manage the second largest city in the country?
2: Your program is lit. I was actually on the side of Ramana. If you didn't know anything else about her, I'd think, yeah, I like the cut of her jib. Because she's basically, all your homeless stuff has not done any good. You're not doing a good job of keeping track of it. We have more homeless people. And the response was, oh, yeah, you're a liar that nobody likes.
3: Nobody likes you, right? Boy, if you've got a socialist telling you you're too free with the taxpayers' money,
2: right.
3: You've built a large and unaccountable government. Well, you're probably doing something wrong.
2: Yeah, I would say so. This is supposed to be good. So here's the news people setting it up first.
4: The biggest moment drawing online reaction from this debate was a back and forth over a social media post that Nithya Raman made with a content creator last week, in which Raman appeared to call the mayor and LAPD chief fascist liars.
5: Good Lord, the F word. Oh, my. This is a precedent setting. No, it's not.
2: So let's hear out what went down during the debate.
6: This influencer called the city extremely fascist. Did you not vet this video or this post before it went up? Did you see it before it went up?
0: Well, we have a big social media team, of course. And as soon as we realized...
6: Did that not present a red flag to someone?
0: As soon as we realized that it was a misedited video...
1: I think it's really important to be honest. And to say that you didn't know or you are only talking about the police is just simply not true. And you know that. You called the city fascist. You called... The police chief, called me fascist.
0: No.
1: It made me wonder whether you understood what the word fascism meant, but it also just showed that you're not ready for prime time.
2: Well, here's a funny thing. Nobody knows what the word fascism means anymore because going back to Orwell, it has no meaning anymore. But what did Raman, what was her insinuation? Is she calling Mayor Bass fascist?
3: Well, no. She said some of our team put the video out. We saw it and said, that's no good, and we took it down. That was the big moment in the debate. So you got a friggin' lying crook against a socialist lunatic. Wow. Wow. One of the great cities in the world.
2: Place your bets. All because they were able to squeeze out Spencer Pratt.
3: I'll take a hot poker in the eye, I guess. Oh, boy.
2: I will not be enjoying that cup of ramen, Joe Getty said.
3: Thank you. So, Jack, is anybody following the midterms closely realizes it's all going to come down to the Indiana District 4 county council race?
2: Last night at dinner, my kids and I got into such a heated argument about Indiana's 4th district.
3: Right, exactly. And this is getting a lot of attention, and let's just enjoy it together. Apparently, at the big council candidate forum, one of the candidates showed up in a cheery mood. Perhaps well lubed, as it were.
2: What?
3: And this is Amy
2: Who
3: Graham.
2: Who shows up to their big debate drunk?
3: A drunk? Amy Graham McCarty. And the candidate is Jamie West. Let's enjoy this. Michael, we'll start with
25: that. I want to go to you, Jamie. How are you today?
26: I'm good. How are you?
25: Good. Would you like to share with us a little bit about yourself and read your opening statement?
26: Okay. I didn't write one, so I'm just going to not read it. Just say it out loud, like from my heart. Okay.
2: Wow.
26: My name is Jamie West. I'm a mother of three. They're all grown children. They're all pretty successful.
2: What was that?
26: I'm proud of them. I own a cleaning business called Queen Bee's Cleaning LLC because I am an environmentalist.
2: Oh, boy.
26: That's why I named it that. And I am a gig worker. I deliver a lot of groceries and packages for my community. So if you trust me, you know, delivering your groceries, you should trust me with your vote, you know?
2: I was assuming, like, the stuff with Kamala Harris or various people when they claim, I think she was drunk. And it's always, yeah, I suppose maybe, but not really. I mean, get slurred a little. Who doesn't? This one is not that. This is, I know drunk, I'm a drunk. That is a drunk person. from the opening word. How are you doing? Hey, how you.
7: I get it,
2: I feel like
7: I have three children.
2: We got more, but I feel like we need to hear that one again. Did you want to roll through them and go back?
3: We got to keep going.
2: Because that was so good.
26: So if you trust me,
3: there's more.
26: Yeah, delivering your groceries, you should trust me with your vote.
3: All right, next clip.
25: And our last question of the night is, if elected, what is one decision that you expect to make that may be unpopular with some voters, but you believe ultimately would be in the best interest of Fayette County?
26: I wouldn't raise your taxes. What is the one decision that I would make? Repeat that again. What is the one decision that I would make that might not be popular with Fayette County?
25: Right, that may be unpopular with some voters.
26: Unpopular with some voters.
25: But is in the best interest of the county.
2: Oh boy.
26: Firing all Republicans. I wouldn't let them, I don't even talk to them. I don't like them. They voted against our own state representative, voted against her own party. What do you want me to say? I don't like being around them. Y'all did this to us. You all voted for us. You made this happen, this ICE coming into our communities, stealing people's jobs.
3: Wow.
2: She finally gets to the end. It's like, Oh my God. Oh, I shouldn't be laughing at that because that is 100%. I'd be shocked if she's not an alcoholic because that is the alcoholic thing is you have a tendency to get drunk at the worst times.
3: May I depart from the merriment just for a moment and say... I'll make it brief, I promise. This Amy Graham McCarty, who's the moderator for TV3 in that part of Indiana, what a terrific question.
2: Yeah.
3: And well put.
2: Yeah.
3: I wish they'd asked that of presidential candidates. Maybe you've got something to say about our entitlement program.
2: Yeah, that's really good.
3: No, yeah, good for you, Amy.
2: Do we need to hear from the sober person? Is there any point, or should we go back to the drunk person?
3: Who's the sober person?
2: Is Jamie West the sober person, or is Amy?
3: No, that's the drunk person.
2: Oh, okay, so the other person is the, gotcha.
3: Right.
2: Okay, well, let's hear more from her.
26: I've been threatened so many times to my face by MAGA, we'll call him.
2: Stop that. I made such a mistake. While I was listening to that clip, I said, I thought to myself, knowing drunk women, at some point does she cry?
3: Yes.
2: Does she break down and cry? And I should have said it because she does. Yes. Here we go.
3: Yes. I remember, didn't you say to your sons when you're going to the big giant party in your town, the picnic day, at some point today, you can say.
2: Yeah. Yeah. We were headed off to, and this was early in the morning, on picnic day, the big drunk festival in my college town. I said, on the way to parade, I said, we're going to see a girl sitting on the curb crying. With her friend sitting next to her with her arm around her. And we did like two blocks from our house. Over and over again.
3: All right. So meanwhile, Jamie, having realized she's had a bit of a disappointing appearance, her mood shifts rapidly, as it tends to among gals in her situation.
26: I've been threatened so many times to my face by MAGA. We'll call
3: you guys.
26: Because there's Republicans who actually get it. There are good Republicans out there. But then there's these MAGAs who are just racist and aren't very intelligent at all. They call you names. Sheriff's nephew threatened to blow my head off. But, what are you going to do?
2: Katie, you saw this coming too, right? It was inevitable.
8: Oh, yeah. It's funny because it's true.
2: A currently sober former drunk woman that I know says, when I used to drink, I'd drink until I cry or fight. That's when I stop. Until I cry or fight, I'm going to keep going. And Oh, my God. That had to be something. Like, how long was the debate? I assume it was an hour, hour and a half, something like that.
3: Well, it was a candidate forum, so they each got their chance to answer a few questions, and then, you know, off they went.
2: But however long it was, you had to be, if you're in the crowd, or you had to be thinking, oh my gosh, this could go any direction.
3: Well, it went in this direction.
25: Well, that brings us to your opportunity to say just a few last words to the voters.
26: Hmm. We have guns, too.
25: All right.
2: Well handled. Well, the moderator woman by then knew she was dealing with a drunk.
3: Yes. Oh, so, yeah.
2: All right.
3: She had to be reeking.
26: We have guns, too.
25: All right.
2: Well, were they standing? I assume if they're standing, she had to have a little bit of a wobble.
8: She was sitting.
2: Even yeah, sitting.
3: Table.
2: I'm surprised she didn't have a bit.
8: She reminded me of one of my old regulars at the bar that would come in and kind of put their hands down on the desk and start. And I will tell you the visual of this. She was kind of chewing her mouth the whole time she was talking, too. She was kind of, you know,
2: right.
8: Making sure it's still there.
2: Right.
8: Yeah.
2: Oh, wow. My God. That wasn't just a little drunk.
3: That opening statement was priceless. You're right.
2: That's pretty good. Well, we're about out of time, but we'll have to.
3: Yeah, three Shern. Grown.
2: And that was the beginning.
3: Yeah.
2: Wow, I wonder how many drinks she had had before this thing. She'd been drinking all day. I also like the one decision you'd make in the best interest of the community. That is a very good question. And, oh, wow. Whew, that is.
3: What was that?
2: Oh, my God. So
3: I want to leave a second for the go ahead.
2: What is the fallout from this? Has she announced she's going to rehab or backed out of the?
3: I don't know. Surprisingly, there's limited coverage of the Indiana District 4 County Council
2: bigger race. I wish it was a bigger race.
3: Yeah, well, not so much.
2: Yeah, we'll have to revisit that first answer a little bit later. Stay with us. Oh, that's right. We got to tell you about this.
3: Oh, blue collar dollar, fantastic. You're the sort of hardworking American who'd be in Indiana's 4th district.
2: Mm-hmm.
3: You don't need pretentious, fancy folks advising you on your finances. 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
3: The Armstrong and Getty Show. With that, I want to go to you, Jamie. How are you today?
4: I'm good. How are you?
3: Good. Would you like to share with us a little bit about yourself and read your opening statement?
4: Okay, I didn't write one, so I'm just going to not read it, just say it out loud, like from my heart. Okay. My name is Jamie West. I'm a mother of three. They're all grown children. They're all pretty successful. I'm proud of them. I own a cleaning business called Queen Bee's Cleaning, LLC, because I am an environmentalist. That's why I named it that. And I am a gig worker. I deliver a lot of groceries and packages for my community. So if you trust me, you know, delivering your groceries, you should trust me with your vote. You know? I mean, come on.
5: Wow, there's so much there. I mean, it's a master class in drunk speak.
6: It really is.
5: The conspiratorial tone.
6: I had missed that the first time.
5: The giggle.
6: I am a gig worker, and I deliver a lot of packages.
5: A lot of packages. Okay, go on.
6: That was funnier the second time. Yes, Katie.
5: Oh, man.
7: I have a cleaning company. I named it Queen Bee. I'm an environmentalist. That's why I named it.
5: Right. What? What?
6: I've heard I'm very proud of them.
8: Yeah, she turned an entire sentence into one word right there.
5: Right, that was impressive. Who has time for consonants? Huh? This is the 21st century. We're all very busy.
4: You know, delivering your groceries. You should trust me with your vote. You know?
6: It's a good slogan, man.
5: Yeah.
6: If you trust me delivering your groceries, you should trust me with your vote. I'm not sure that makes sense.
5: Yeah.
6: I don't know if I look at every Amazon delivery driver who gets something out of the trunk of their beat-up car and I think, that guy should be running this town.
5: Look at that. My Band-Aids arrived right on time. You have my vote, sir. For what?
8: I just like how she said, you know.
6: Oh, wow.
5: I love you guys so much.
6: That was worse than the first time I heard it.
5: I was really enjoying her. I hate Republicans. I can't work. I hate them all. But some of them are so nice. I mean, some of them are nice people.
6: And then the fact that at some point during the whole thing, she just like just runs out of gas and just does this.
5: I tell you what, sister, I hear you. Some grunts speak louder than words.
8: So relatable.
6: Oh, it is. When you've reached the end and you realize I've ruined everything. And just,
5: Speaking of women having a rough day, Kimberly Guilfoyle is out as the ambassador to Greece, made a strong statement about, well, I'll read it. My gratitude and respect for President Trump and the Secretary of State Rubio remain unwavering. I'm proud of what we accomplished together. I will always be a loyal supporter of President Trump and his mission to make America great again. I think that is a maneuver. She went on in that vein.
6: Yeah, most people are guessing that is if I get a pardon, I will keep talking like that. If I don't get a pardon, I am going to spill all because I have been behind the scenes.
5: Yeah, I'm not. Does she need a pardon? Is she being accused of criminal misconduct?
6: Oh, she will be.
5: Gold diggerism.
6: I think she will be, won't she?
5: Yeah, yeah. And then Trump, in his inimitable style, she wasn't a member of my family. She, I guess, dated my son for a while.
6: Right, a long time ago.
5: They were engaged for 4 years.
6: Yeah. Yeah, and she was like, you know, family Christmas and, you know, all the stuff.
5: Yes, every family portrait. Exactly.
6: So
5: yeah, that's
6: a, for
5: yeah.
6: Trump to say, I guess she dated my son for a while, a long time ago. I don't know. It's kind of funny.
9: Armstrong and Getty.
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25: He was asked what he loves in life besides his own family and friends, and he responded without skipping a beat, and I quote, "Trans children." Now you gotta wonder what the internet search history of a man like that looks like. Ladies and gentlemen, you don't want to find out. Neither do I.
6: I don't know if he needed to go there.
5: Talafrico, the guy yells in the background. Oh, politics. So
6: that was J.D. Vance talking about the Democrat Senate candidate in Texas.
5: Yeah.
6: Talafrico. Well, I hadn't heard anybody say that. But, okay, I don't know that you need to claim that anybody who's up with trans is a pedophile.
5: He probably is, but that's still unfair.
6: Whoa.
5: Public figure, I get to say that. All right. I'm just so disgusted with the current state of politics. So I got sucked in.
6: In what way?
5: I got faked out of my jock by Jonathan Chait of The Atlantic. Let me read you the title of this article. What Hassan Piker Believes, in the subhead. He's right to complain that a few provocative quotes do not capture his worldview. And then Mr. Chait goes into a couple of paragraphs of this guy's significance in Democratic politics. And because y'all on the right side of the aisle or the center and right side of the aisle think this guy's, I'm not, how big a deal? Why are we talking about this guy anyway?
6: I've thought of that. I thought he's a performer trying to get attention. So why are we giving him attention? That's why I thought you're about to set us straight.
5: He is enormously influential in Democratic politics. The number of candidates he has campaigned with is stunning. He was called one of the 50 most influential people in America by Vanity Fair, which granted is lefty, but I mean, that's something.
6: Is it because he's got so many young viewers that they think they can get to vote? Okay.
5: Yeah, he mobilizes voters. Yeah, in short.
6: I told you, I watched most of one of his two-hour things a while back. He's really good at what he does. He's like, he's talented.
5: That's why he's making $1 million+ a year. Yeah. Predominant Democratic Party view of Piker was perhaps expressed by the Pod Save America host John Lovett, who told him last month on the Liberal podcast, quote, "My view is I am part of a pro-democracy coalition in the fight against fascism. And it includes everyone from former Republicans, like names a couple of names. It includes establishment politicians. It includes Neera Tanden. It includes Shannon Watts. It includes AOC and Bernie. And it includes voices on the left like you." So that's the Pod Save America podcast, which is very big on the left. He goes into his earnings and more on how influential he is and some of the shocking things he said. And then Chait writes, "As I prepared for the interview by researching his commentary, I realized that Piker is right to complain that the handful of frequently repeated controversial statements fail to accurately represent his worldview. In fact, it's much worse than those quotes suggest. The most important problem with inviting Piker to join the pro-democracy coalition is that by any reasonable definition of the term, he does not believe in democracy."
6: No, no. Or he says he doesn't. I don't know what he actually believes. I think he might be a Tucker Carlson type grifter who just figures out what's going to make him the most money. I'm not sure what he believes, but he says a lot of really awful things.
5: Yeah, he makes it very clear he is staunchly in favor of a dictatorship of the proletariat. I mean, he says it all the time on his Twitch stream. He says, "I love Lenin. I love Fidel Castro. I love Che Guevara. Yeah. They are genuinely effing heroes."
6: And then he says things like we should bring back lynching of black people and stuff like that. And I don't know what he's talking about. Yeah, yeah, he says stuff like that all the time.
5: What's the context? When asked to cite an example of socialism that he admires, Piker replied, "China is probably the closest," while conceding that there are still plenty of failures within the Chinese system. And although he cites China's economic model rather than its single-party communist regime as the source of his admiration, other countries have exhibited the same rapid industrialization without attracting Piker's fawning praise. He has dismissed Mao's campaign of mass terror as mere mistakes. None of it was intentional. Piker has extensively praised economic development in North Korea, a country that he's acknowledged engages in repression, while maintaining that it's certainly not as bad as the way that Western media presents it. But then, and here's the part that got to me and thought and made me think, this is worth bringing to the good people. And I wish we had time for all of the quotes about North Korea and how they've done so well and they're so amazing. And how is America down on them and hurting them and discriminating against them? How does this not effing piss you off when you look at this S and you're like, if they can do it, why the F can't we? He's talking about North Korea. Piker concluded by saying that North Korea's achievements, quote, "show you that a better future is possible for all of us." And here's the part that gets to me, because this is just absolutely ripped from every totalitarian so-called communist regime in history and Orwell and the rest of it. He dismisses the most horrific brutality and repression and removal of people's basic human rights, including the rights not to be starved and tortured, as the inevitable cost of getting to the goal. Yes, it's unfortunate, but our goals are that important. You know, if he's faking it, he's really, really good at it. Because it's that sort of

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1: Republicans campaigned with them. They should be called to account for that.
2: 100%. I can't even imagine what would be the equivalent on the right.
1: Yeah. Yeah. And then Chait gets into, and, you know, we don't have unlimited time for this, but to your point earlier, Jack, some of these comments have largely been taken as confirmation that Piker is essentially a shock jock. Mm-hmm. His defenders see these rude remarks as the unavoidable cost of having a popular media personality to amplify the Democrats' message. Some segments of the Democratic coalition would find Piker to be edgy or crass or even despicable, says a New Yorker profile. But if the Rogan of the left is to mean anything, it would surely mean a higher tolerance for controversy, even at the risk of alienating parts of his base.
2: That is completely out of bounds to call him the Rogan of the left.
1: Oh, yeah, it's
2: give
1: terrible.
2: Give me a break.
1: Well, and Chait, to his credit, says, but unlike Rogan, who is foremost an entertainer and who lacks grounding in any serious ideology,
2: right.
1: Piker sees his work as advancing a long-term political project.
2: Rogan backed Bernie in 2020 or whatever, one of those years. He's all over the place.
1: Right.
2: And he doesn't come within 100 miles of Chairman Mao was a good guy. We should craft our government like North Korea.
1: Yeah. Yeah. And he frequently derides liberalism as a failed ideology. He did an interview with Trevor Noah. He explained that voters who think they're liberal are actually suffering from false consciousness and they really need to come to Marxism.
2: Yeah. It's funny you brought up that the whole thing. So Mike Rogers, the guy that's running against El Sayed, the socialist Islamist up in Michigan, said on the whole Medicare for All thing, he said, if you explain to people what that means, the numbers go way down. Because currently, if you ask people, what do you think of Medicare for All? It polls very, very well, over 50%. And he said there's polling that shows that if you explain to people why it doesn't work, it goes down. Well, then do a better job, Republicans, of explaining why it doesn't work. I've watched Republicans on Sunday talk shows for years, and they either like get in the weeds or just say it's no good without explaining why.
1: Yeah.
2: Here's what would actually, this is what I think they should all say. Mike Rogers and all Republicans should say, I would love that. What they're saying you would get sounds fantastic. Sign me up today for, I go to the doctor whenever I want. It's all free, no copay. I don't pay for medicines, all that. I'd love
1: and
2: that.
1: I get
2: sign
1: excellent
2: me up for today.
1: Care. Yeah.
2: Here's the problem. And then explain how it doesn't work and it ends up costing more and other countries have tried it and it's a nightmare.
1: Yeah.
2: As opposed to just dismiss it, like, that's stupid. That's not working clearly because a majority of Americans think it's a good idea now. Ah, drives me nuts.
1: Yeah, my view of our political system has become very, very cynical in that there's so much money at stake. The parties can't even afford to make any gestures in terms of let's nominate people who are very, very good at articulating our principles and understand them. No, it's got to be the biggest donor or the biggest name because it's all about hanging on to power. There's so much money at stake.
2: And then the scary thing has happened. I think that there are so many socialists on the right, whether they call themselves socialists or not, who want government.
1: Central planners, yeah.
2: Who want government this or that, that the Republicans are scared to offend them.
1: Right. Yeah. Oh, well, we had a good run. So,
2: I agree. Nah. I'm with you. What time
1: drunk
2: are we meeting?
1: Drunk Indiana lady.
2: 5 o'clock at the bar. Let's all meet.
1: So the phone rings. It's your bank, or you think it is anyway. They know everything about your name, address, last four digits, your social security number. Sounds legit. Big mistake. It is not your bank. It's a scammer who bought everything about you from a data broker.
2: Including your social security number. That's troubling. There are data brokers out there, thousands of them, collecting all this info and then selling it to anybody who wants to buy it. And you got to get that stuff off of the internet, and that's why we use Incogni.
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2: The fact that politicians can get up and say,

0: This is what I want. This is what El Sayed said in the debate the other night. Cradle to grave care. You don't pay a dime. You go to the doctor, medical, vision, dental, all of it paid for by the, no copays, no paying for medicine. And everybody cheers. And there's not a well-crafted pushback to that makes any sense to people.
1: Right.
0: They get way too complicated if they try at all.
1: Yeah, you're right. They either get into the policy weeds or they discuss it as if they're a lefty. Yeah, it's terrible. So final note, and is there a metaphor? Is there a fable that addresses this concept? In describing the Democratic Party to Trevor Noah, Hassan Piker said, that's a weak party. That's a party you can seize. That's a party you can take advantage of. And many earnest liberals see Piker as a handy megaphone who convey their message to an elusive constituency and get those youngsters to the poll. Piker, however, is not so much joining the team as sizing it up as prey. And that's absolutely true. The DSA openly says that in their meetings. We're not joining the Democratic Party. We're taking it over.
0: Mm-hmm.
1: I wonder what your big fat cat Democrats are saying in their private meetings about these young firebrands.
0: I'm going to be really interested in the presidential election starting the day after the midterms, because I think that is going to be not only interesting, but so crucial to the future of our country. I was listening to a podcast this the other day with Chris Steyerwalt and a bunch of people from the Dispatch. Is the Democratic Party, and the heavyweights know, the smart heavyweights know, that the socialists are there to take them over. Can they keep an AOC or somebody like that from being the nominee? Or are they going to have I'm not comparing Trump to the socialists, but are they going to have a moment like when Trump came in and just steamrolled the Republican Party and took it over, which he has now owned for over a decade?
1: Right.
0: Is AOC or somebody like that going to be able to do that? Or is a Rahm Emanuel or somebody else that's more of a modern Democrat going to take it back? That's a huge thing for our country.
1: So if I understand you correctly, you're saying this is the most important election of our lives.
0: I might actually be able to fall for that this time around. Well, it might be the most important nomination by the Democrats of our lives.
1: I would agree. Are we going to become France or not?
0: Or not. Stay tuned.
2: All right. Armstrong and Getty.
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1: We are afraid for the safety of our shopkeepers. Kelly Clarkson has put us in danger.
2: This is an insane misunderstanding. Nothing happened in this shop to justify her scolding our shopkeeper on the way out. If it is this intense to be merely mentioned by Kelly Clarkson, I can only imagine how intense it is to be Kelly Clarkson every single day. But things changed when she used her platform to attack us. When Kelly came in, the shop was crowded. We treated her like a normal person, but apparently that did not live up to her expectations.
3: The Kelly Clarkson nightmare. Is it finally wrapping up of her shopping experience? This is what we all need to remember all the time, including me. We are all being videotaped at every moment of our lives, everywhere we are, except for maybe our own homes and sometimes then by your television or your security system or whatever. So whatever you say or do is out there recorded. So some news reporter, journalist Pablo Torre, obtained the footage from the store where Kelly Clarkson was shopping on October 10th. And, you know, I don't know if you just go and ask for it and they give it to you or how that works. But every store's, you know, recording everybody.
4: I think the store put it out as to refute Ms. Clarkson's slanderous description of what happened.
3: So here's what the video reveals. Clarkson was in the store for just 4 minutes and 50 seconds, which is not very long. She browsed with her children before approaching the $15,000 mechanical bird called Molly. We're assuming you know this story somewhat. The controversial conversation was very brief. Clarkson spoke with the store owner for roughly 45 seconds, but did gesture toward the bird. According to the video.
4: The revealing.
3: The employee apparently tried to show her another item. After the conversation, he pointed toward another part of the store, but Clarkson had turned away and apparently didn't notice. Clarkson appeared visibly upset as she left. She returned merchandise to the shelves, approached the checkout counter, and had an animated exchange with another employee. So she was pissed and fast. She posted her public complaint approximately 15 minutes later as it simmered inside her, boiling over. Her accusation that the store treated her like the character in Pretty Woman subsequently reached tens of millions of people. There is there is no audio, like most of the surveillance footage. There's no audio. It's just the video, so you're just guessing what the conversations were. This is the critical limitation. You cannot determine whether the employee spoke condescendingly or just suggested that Clarkson couldn't afford the bird, or just said, you know, that bird's not for sale, but we have some over here you might like, which is what the store is claiming.
4: Which is why, because Molly is a one-of-a-kind singing and dancing bird automaton who plays an important role in the magic shows we host here, said the owner.
3: Katie, you have been the lead correspondent on this show for the Armstrong and Getty Show. What do you have?
5: I watched this video. You can see the employee gesture to the identical bird that was for sale, that wasn't permanently attached to their wall. And she kind of looks over at it, and then they break apart, and she chews the guy out by the front door as well. So she went after two separate employees in this very short interaction.
3: How was she dressed, Kelly Clarkson? That's what I was asking yesterday.
5: She's wearing like a T-shirt and a ball cap, had a backpack on, looked like a normal person.
3: Okay, but...
5: Like that's dressed like everybody else in the store.
3: Okay. What am I supposed to do?
4: I give up on humanity.
3: Drink like that woman in Indiana. That's how you handle this situation.
4: Drink like no one is watching.
0: Armstrong and Getty.
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11: From ABC News, I'm Dave Packer. September's consumer price index was 3.7% higher compared to a year ago, meaning consumers paid more for food, fuel, and other costs of living. The White House blaming the uptick in inflation on new fighting between Iran-backed Houthis and Saudi Arabia in the Middle East. ABC's Olivia Rubin on relief for seniors who may be struggling with higher prices.
12: The Social Security Administration saying that benefits for cost of living increase will increase next month by 3.6% is the number there. That is on average about $75 million more a month for the nearly 76 million people who get Social Security benefits. The administration saying that those will largely kick in next year, though for some people they could start hitting on December 31st.
11: The Justice Department sent letters to state and local election officials in California Wednesday, threatening legal action over a list of alleged non-citizen voters that the Trump administration claims were sent mail-in ballots for the upcoming midterms.
13: The Department of Justice gave California officials 48 hours to act on the list by verifying whether it showed non-citizens were sent mail-in ballots and to segregate any potential return ballots that may have been included until the state can verify their citizenship status. Peter Harlambus, ABC News.
11: More questions about U.S. intelligence sharing with Ukraine. A source in Ukraine's presidential office says Tuesday night the United States did share intelligence warning of incoming Russian missile strikes, but not for the first wave of missiles. ABC's Ian Pannell in London.
14: As Russian forces unleash a massive barrage on Ukrainian energy facilities, leaving more than 600,000 without power, Ukraine's President Zelensky says he feels betrayed by the U.S.
11: And it's not just intelligence. Military and political officials in Ukraine saying access to Elon Musk's Starlink system has suddenly been restricted, limiting Ukraine's ability to fend off Russian attacks. 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
11: The four people taken to the hospital after a man was ejected from the Goliath roller coaster this week, all children. Police say their injuries were non-life-threatening. ABC News has obtained 911 audio from the response to save actress Hayden Panettiere when she was found unresponsive in a Greenville, South Carolina apartment in August.
21: EMS fire, what's the address of your emergency?
22: The 36-year-old actress was in cardiac arrest.
23: Walked in after church to my brother and his girlfriend's apartment in... He woke up and his girl and she's unconscious.
21: Okay, is she breathing?
23: No, I don't think so.
22: That voice is believed to be Zach Hickerson, the brother of Panettiere's longtime boyfriend Brian. Brian was there too.
11: ABC's Trevor Ault. Authorities in Las Vegas believe they've identified the body found in a barrel in Lake Mead discovered in May of 2022. It's the ultimate survival story. Luna, a 10-year-old Jack Russell Chihuahua mix, has been missing in Yellowstone National Park for a month. She ran off from her family's cabin, but Todd Walton, director of Yellowstone Park Lodges, telling ABC News.
24: We've had some variable weather, and Luna has been seen off and on throughout the canyon area, and very, very fortunately, she was found.
11: Well, not clear how Luna survived for 4 weeks alone in the wild, but officials say she did lose about 10 pounds, now back with her owners. Dave Packer, ABC News.
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1: Here's the official forecast for tonight. Mostly clear, 63. Sunny tomorrow, the high reaching 89. Tomorrow night, clear and 63. Friday through Saturday, it's going to be windy. Gusts could reach between 25 and 30 miles per hour. Otherwise, sunny for Friday, a high of 84. Friday night, partly cloudy, 49. Sunny on Saturday, 63 the high. Saturday night, clear skies dropping to 43 degrees. Sunday, sunny, 65. I'm Craig Allen on
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3: Now, it's Red Eye Radio. Gary McNamara and Eric Hurley talk about everything from politics to social issues and news of the day. Whether you're up late or you're just starting your day, welcome to the show. 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
4: All across America, we are Red Eye Radio. He is Eric Hurley and I'm Gary McNamara. Good morning.
5: Hi, everybody.
11: Hello.
5: Happy Thursday.
4: We're there already, aren't we?
5: Yeah. Well, what the hell took so long?
4: Well, at least I kept my bank account at Wells Fargo.
11: Did you see that story?
5: Yeah.
4: Government,
5: yeah.
4: Nine major banks denied, debanked, and discriminated against conservatives and conservative groups.
5: It was pretty much every bank.
4: Yeah.
5: I mean, it was every major bank in the U.S.
4: Yep.
5: Chase, Bank of America, Wells Fargo,
4: J.P. 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Bank of America, Citibank,
5: yeah.
4: Wells Fargo,
5: yep.
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5: That's you've got four or five major banks, Chase being the biggest one. And the way they phrase it, reputation risk. I don't know how many fathers of girls called me that during high school, but reputation risk?
4: It's like Chase's former payment processor closed accounts belonging to merchants selling Trump and Make America Great merchandise after the bank screening system apparently flagged phrases including MAGA, Make America Great, and America First. The report also accuses WePay of closing accounts associated with conservative religious organizations, including one that was labeled an extremist group by the Southern Poverty Law Center, which in itself has become a hate group.
5: Yes.
4: We've talked about it.
5: Right.
4: They've actually reversed and gone 180
5: right.
4: degrees
5: yeah.
4: from
5: yeah.
4: Where,
5: the
4: they,
5: activists
4: where they used to be.
5: Are everywhere.
4: PNC, meanwhile, allegedly denied a line of credit to a media company after employees argued the company's conservative owners had expressed opinions very contrary to PNC's beliefs and values. Wells Fargo pushed a payment processor to debank a religious nonprofit over its opposition to same-sex marriage and also declined loans to firearms businesses amid concerns about potential Biden administration pressure, the report found. Wow.
5: The debanking thing is real.
4: The OCC's findings show that between 2020 and September of 2025, all nine banks had such policies, the report says. Wow. In some cases, the banks targeted Democrats as well. One unnamed bank declined to provide financial services to a public education organization due to its partisan leanings, namely the organization's political arm's endorsement of solely Democratic candidates, while another, apparently motivated by fear of being on the wrong side of public opinion, distanced itself from certain customer affiliations that could possibly be viewed as partisan. Look, you know, the FDIC, it's, you know, that's all a part of it. You're regulated by the federal government, and you can't discriminate. That's the entire point.
5: Right. By the way, Trump announced he was renaming Bank of America Bank of Canada. Bank of Ontario.
4: Bank of Ontario. Bank of Mexico.
5: Bank of Mexico. Again, if all of these findings are accurate and true, then it's exactly what we've been talking about. You don't need conspiracies. You only need like-minded individuals.
4: Yeah.
5: And you don't need them in elected office. I'm talking about if you're an activist, if you're a radical and you're thinking and you've got this master plan in your mind, or you're part of the master plan, you're part of the activist group or mindset, you don't need to call anyone. It's just going, it's going to, because here's how this goes down. Again, if it's accurate and true, a series of meetings of decision makers all discussing these accounts and going in and closing these accounts, debanking these accounts, these organizations. There were people that were sitting and having meetings about this. They were, did they send out letters? Were they visited by anybody in the government during that time? Was there anything being sent down? You know, that may have sounded like a crazy idea, that question I just asked, before Twitter files, before the control of social media, before COVID. But reputation risk? What does that even mean? You can put a brand in positive light, negative light, any way that you turn, right? Anywhere, for any reason.
4: Well,
5: a reputation risk if you're talking about illegal behavior, you know, like getting payments from China for your family, enriching your family, and you want to review accounts and you believe there may be some illegal transactions going on through the accounts in your bank, then not only do you have the right, you have the responsibility to go in and find out what's happening. And you also have the right, if you need to debank the individuals, the holders of those accounts. But in this case, again, if all is accurate and true, then there has been, it is a very active set of events, group of individuals that all decided, and again, they didn't have to call each other. This is a like mindset. This is what we've been saying for years. A like mindset. It's, I swear, more and more every time we hear something like this, it is Fight Club. Everybody's Tyler Durden.
4: But if you
5: know who's making the soap.
4: But if you think about it, if you really were going to take that to its conclusion, you would have to debank 90% of the population.
5: You would have to debank everyone,
4: right?
5: Because everybody voted for someone. I mean, we'll just say the voting public. Anybody who voted needs to be debanked because they showed some kind of partisanship.
4: Right. The only one that could have a bank account would be that demographic that says, I don't know.
5: Yeah.
4: I don't care. I just care about sports and rock and roll.
5: The 13%.
4: Rock and roll? We can't have that.
5: Well, no, we can't have that. Are you kidding me? Are you an Ed Sheeran fan?
4: Exactly.
5: Lady Gaga? No. Get out.
4: You saw now Metallica and who else? James Hetfield came out and, you know, and he was doing a concert and said, look, we don't get involved. We're here to have a good time.
5: Yeah.
4: That's why we're here.
5: Mm-hmm.
4: And he said it publicly, and somebody else said it too.
5: Yeah.
4: Forgot who else came out and said the same thing.
5: Yeah.
4: Here, just in the last couple of days.
5: Well, Hetfield left, you know, they're from the Bay Area. They're from San Francisco.
4: Yeah.
5: And he left San Francisco. He said things were getting crazy. Now, he didn't get into it politically. Could have been that the city was growing or whatever. And he just said it was just crazy to live there. And I think they ended up moving to, I don't know, Colorado or somewhere. He bought some land somewhere. But this, you know, that happens quite a bit in Hollywood and music and everything else. They relocate because of the chaos that they live in every day. It doesn't surprise me. But anybody with an opinion should be, are we going to review, are banks reviewing everyone's social media account? Because then we'd get beyond just people who vote. Because if you're doing, if it is a reputation risk.
4: 95% of the comments on X would disqualify you.
5: Yes. Absolutely.
4: Wow.
5: Just keep your cash.
4: Well, maybe
5: we don't want
4: maybe
5: it.
4: We should have capitalist banks and socialist banks.
5: Yeah, and, well, the socialist banks get all your money.
4: Well, no, the left socialist banks would only invest your money in renewable energy.
5: Well, socialist bank would keep your money.
4: And the capitalist bank would actually try to get you the highest return. Do you remember, what was it, the Exxon meeting in Dallas?
5: Mm.
4: And this goes back a few years ago where, was it the Exxon meeting?
5: Yeah, you're talking about the activist investors?
4: That was one of them. The other one was the unions. That was it. The public unions that wanted to get out of fossil fuel.
5: Yeah. Okay.
4: And their constituents rose up and said, "No, we want the best retirement we can get. We want the best return on our dollars.
5: Right. Yeah.
4: This is for our retirement. That's what it was.
5: Yeah. Yeah."
4: And I just burst out laughing. It's like, well, no, we need to do all these things as long as it doesn't affect my bank account.
5: Right. A socialist bank would take some of your money and give it to someone else.
4: Well, yeah.
5: We transferred it so all of the accounts are even.
4: Right. We're Red Bank.
5: That's right.
4: Each according to their means.
5: For the worker. But
4: we're the workers. The Red Workers Bank.
5: The Workers National Bank.
4: You know, the thing is, and we've talked about this before, it's just amazing that communism and socialism always promotes the worker, and where the worker ends up the worst is in socialism and communism.
5: Well, you know, instead of, you know, and they still do have them, believe it or not, credit unions. Instead of CU for credit union, it would be CU for communist union. We'll decide. This is, again, if this is all of this is accurate and true, this is a big deal. There needs to be a massive review of this. This is when I get, you know, this is when you remember when the left wanted all the, they actually got all the CEOs of the banks up there. You know, why are you charging this and why are you charging? And then one Democrat asked them about student loans. Well, what about student loans? And the answer was, you guys do that now. We don't do that.
4: Yeah, that was the best. Yes. You private banks, the student loans. No, we don't do that anymore.
5: Yeah, you guys took that over. Yeah. That's a question. We have questions for you on that one.
4: Who was the politician in one of the debates that didn't know the difference? The Democrat didn't know the difference between running for the Senate, I believe. I just have mind blank right now. It just popped into my mind. I saw it yesterday or the day before. Didn't know the difference between Medicaid and Medicare. You're like, oh, my God.
5: Yeah.
4: That's the one thing. The one thing doing this for 37 years when I first got in, I used to think that, you know, that people in office, you know, had some intelligence.
5: Yeah.
4: Some do, but the majority do not. You just, and it, I should have realized, my father told me, You know, my father explained it to me when I was a kid. You give someone a title and they believe they've got an instant infusion of brains,
5: yeah,
4: which they don't. But I'm telling you, some of the candidates out there seriously do not have the intelligence capability of someone in elementary school.
5: No,
4: I'm not kidding. Some of the ways that they think, you're just like, my God, where?
5: Well, they don't think. I mean, they just don't think it through. Think about being in a meeting where you're looking at this and you're reviewing. It's at least a handful of people going over accounts going, oh, well, these people represent, this organization represents this kind of thought. Tell me where it would be, where is it illegal? Reputation risk. What does that mean?
4: Yeah.
5: Show me that in the banking contracts and tell me precisely what it means. Because you could attach that to anybody and everybody. It is such a broad term. Oh, hanging out with Eric Harley. You're friends with Eric Harley. Sorry, no banking for you.
4: But nobody stood up and said, what, are you out of your mind?
5: Yeah. That's the point.
4: Our job is to serve our shareholders.
5: That's the point.
4: That's what it is.
5: Not one person said, you can't do this. Well, maybe they did and got fired. Maybe, because when the mob goes to work, the mob gets its way. And it doesn't matter what position they're in. I'll tell you right now, if there's a bank out there that's not guilty of doing this, and they have any kind of national footprint, there is tremendous opportunity here, because right now there are a number of people making decisions on where they're going to do their banking from here on, again, if this turns out to be accurate and true.
4: And if it's still going on, like J.P. Morgan Chase came out and said, we don't do this.
5: Uh-huh.
4: Well, you did.
5: Did you ever do it?
4: Did you do it? Yeah.
5: Because if you're capable of doing it then you're capable of doing it down the road. And I don't trust that. And I can take my business and my business's business somewhere else.
4: We've seen a lot of walk back in the last couple of years from what was going on in 2020, because that's when it really started.
5: Yep.
4: That's when the insanity. And if you want a warning as to the one of the major reasons, there's a ton of major reasons why I could never vote Democrat, what happened in 2020.
5: Right.
4: Was one of them.
5: Yeah.
4: And what happened afterwards. And, you know, you look at the, you know, what happened during COVID and the lockdowns and the things not based on,
5: right,
4: on science and people not being able to, you know, I was one of them. I could not go to my mother's funeral. You know, you think about the things that they did and it wasn't based on science.
5: No, they didn't buy the science.
4: As we know, Newsom didn't. Newsom was one of the most perfect examples. He didn't buy the science that he was demanding that other people on his state live by. But he got elected again.
5: Yep,
4: it's sure still did. Fine. We'll get to this coming up. There's a study out there about California on the issues, and it's like they're completely dissatisfied with the state. They're still going to vote Democrat.
5: Yep, they are. Like Mom Donnie, the people that said before the election, and we're going to vote for him, but we don't think his policies will work.
4: We are Red Eye Radio.
5: Brought to you by Hotshot Secret.
0: 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These documents can include bills of lading, itineraries, schedules, or equivalent documents that indicate the origin and destination of each trip. 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

0: Radio. He's Eric Cronin. I'm Gary McNamara. By the way, the story on the debanking, the report came out. Listen to this, because this is what really will everything we've talked about blows my mind. Listen to this. Banks also implemented public and non-public policies restricting certain industry sectors' access to financial services, including those in oil and gas exploration, coal mining and coal-powered plants, firearms or ammunition manufacturing or distribution, construction or operations of detention facilities, the manufacturing, distribution, or online retail of tobacco or e-cigarettes, and digital asset activities.
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1: And he is Eric Cronin. I'm Gary McNamara. Good morning. Thanks so much for being here. What was that thing that I read the other day, or that I read today, that I just went, okay, this, okay, here it is. Yes. This ex post by Jim Garrity. You okay. Ready?
2: All right.
1: And it's personal to me. I mean, it's earlier this month, I noted that Vladimir Putin turned 74. China's dictator Xi turned 73 in June, and President Trump turned 80 in the same month. Three immensely powerful men with their fingers on the button of nuclear arsenals, all at least 8 years past the mandatory retirement age of U.S. commercial airline pilots. From the Healthline, a 2020 analysis of the Health and Retirement Study, which involved around 29,000 participants, found that women first experienced cognitive impairment around the age of 73. Those women who went on to develop dementia did so at about 83 years or old. Men, the study found, experienced cognitive decline near age 70 and dementia at 79. So I got to watch me, okay? Make sure I haven't lost my cognitive abilities.
2: I was wondering why you weren't wearing pants. I thought, you know, still warm outside. Maybe that's
1: well,
2: it.
1: Well, I just thought you understood. I've been doing that for 50 years now.
2: Oh, I guess I never bothered to look. Yeah.
1: I just saw that.
2: You know, there is a discussion about age, right? When it comes to leadership, when it comes to political leadership. I can't tell you what's going on with Trump, but I believe it's not about age. It's about panic. I believe right now the midterm is political panic.
1: I was not implying it was cognitive.
2: No. I know that. But the left is. The left is implying everything is cognitive issues with him. It is certainly a change. Not necessarily a change in how he speaks, but some of the things that he's saying and promoting that counter other things that he has said and promoted in the recent past. So I think it gets down to the individual. You know, I look at a Warren Buffett who is older than my father. My father's 93. He'll be 94 in May. And Warren Buffett, while he stepped down as CEO, he's still chairman of the board at Berkshire Hathaway. You know, his mind is working based on what he does, still at an optimum level, by all accounts. I can't tell you about a Vladimir Putin. I guess the case I'm making is that it is a case-by-case basis.
1: Oh,
2: you know,
1: yeah.
2: You look at, I mean, I've seen people that are only a few years older than me that seem to have, that I know, and I've known for a while, that has seemed to have slowed down quite a bit. And I can't tell you what's going on with them. I'm not their doctor. They haven't told me. But it would have to be a case-by-case basis. You know, your father, I think, is a perfect example. It was fairly late onset of your father's dementia. But right up to that point, I'm well into his late 90s. He was carrying on these, you know, meaningful conversations, one of which you recorded.
1: Because I was so blown away by it. At his age and the recall of memory that he had, and I had just come in town.
2: Yeah.
1: And I went over to his house, and it was like 9:30, and, you know, how you doing? He goes, oh, yeah, I was just thinking about, you know, my work history. And he sat there for 45 minutes, never stopped talking, did a monologue, never ran out of things to say, really never paused.
2: yeah.
1: a couple of times said, oh, I can't remember that. The one guy, you know, as he had mentioned, you know, 15, 20 people he worked for.
2: Yeah.
1: And then it was one of the German scientists, rocket scientists that he worked with.
2: Yeah.
1: And he couldn't remember, you know, his name.
2: Right, right.
1: And it wasn't it wasn't Goddard. It was somebody else, but mm-hmm. you know, but it was just because I asked him, was it this guy? He goes, no, but
2: when you know,
1: the point I was trying to bring up is he was so good, and then within 3 or 4 months, gone,
2: right? Yeah,
1: you know, you could tell, you could tell that it wasn't him. And so now when we get a little bit of him, it's a great blessing. I'll be back, you know, tomorrow to see him again. And when I was back, 3 weeks ago, he was really good. I mean, for the 2 days I was there for some reason, it was like, you know, thank you, God.
2: Yeah. No, it's a gift when you go through that.
1: And when I said thank you, God, I'm not thanking James Tallarico's God. I want to make that clear.
2: Yeah. That's, yeah. No. You know, it's... My dad hospitalized twice in recent weeks, and both times I've been sitting in the room with him in the hospital room, and we'll have a short discussion. You know, he's obviously worn out with this cancer battle, but mentally, I mean, he's just on board with things.

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1: And they have talked about it. There was a short documentary about the whole NATO summit thing when he switched planes on the way home. It was only a 30-minute documentary, and it was most of the stuff we already knew by the time the documentary came out. But I'm thinking to myself, I mean, he's as agile as it gets. Now, again, I think most of what's going on with him mentally right now, I think, is that he wants things to work. He wants things to be meaningful and to change things and bring prosperity. But there are some ideas that he's promoting that are just off the charts.
2: I think he's fallen into the same trap that 90% of politicians fall into.
1: Mm-hmm.
2: And that's the belief that they can change economics.
1: Right. Right.
2: It's that simple.
1: Right.
2: And you can't change economics.
1: Right.
2: A great thing was written yesterday about his tariffs and about how, remember how he would probably, I haven't heard him say it recently, but how foreign manufacturers would pay for the tariffs and it wouldn't raise prices and everything else. And the point was being made, as we've said before, the whole point of tariffs, the entire point, the only reason you put on tariffs is to raise domestic prices.
1: Yeah. Right.
2: And so what you do is you protect a particular industry. You see it going on in steel right now. Well, you've got to cover both ends. You know, it's like in Ohio, they're building, you know, that Canadian plant is laying off. And what is it? I can't think of the name of the steel company. Cleveland Cliffs, is it?
1: Mm.
2: You know, they closed in, not closed, but laying off people in, I think, in Hamilton, Ontario. And, you know, building more steel capacity in the United States. Mm-hmm. And you're like, that means it works. Well, you're not fulfilling the entire equation. Steel's right. Up 50% in price. That means anybody in the United States who uses steel has to pay more. But right. The entire point was to raise the price of steel. And when you raise the price of steel, then you create more of a monopoly of that particular product that you produce. Therefore, you can sell it just under what the tariff is on another nation.
1: Right.
2: So steel goes up, the product goes up in price, and you protect that industry, and they come back and go, we're making record profits, while everybody down the line, you know, has to pay more in the United States for steel or whatever the product is.
1: Right.
2: And, you know, when that report came out from the New York Fed, you know, what, 68 different products, you know, that they pointed out are, you know, the reason they went up in price is tariffs.
1: Right.
2: And then the administration goes crazy on that. It's like, but that's the whole point.
1: Yeah, that's exactly the point.
2: Right. You're saying it doesn't raise the whole point that you're doing it is to raise prices.
1: You have to change the behavior on the purchasing, and the only way to do that is to manipulate prices. Right.
2: But when you enact a policy and then say that's not the policy that you're in, that the consequences are not the result of your policy, when that's the only reason you enact that policy, confuses a lot of people.
1: Yeah.
2: We don't understand what you're saying.
1: Right.
2: The entire point of tariffs is to raise prices.
1: Right.
2: There is no other point. Well, it doesn't do anything else.
1: It's as we said, it was, I don't know, midsummer maybe last year. Wow. Whatever your game on tariffs is going to be, pick it and stay with it. The consistency is what matters. It, right or wrong, whatever they're going to do in pricing, whatever it's going to be, state your case, make your case, pick a game, because the problem is that it's been all over the place since. Now, obviously, the courts changed a lot of it, but it's been all over the place, and the reasoning has been all over the place. Which sounds like you're scrambling.
2: Well, you know, I think
1: it's probably because you're scrambling.
2: I think it's the same thing that we've talked about. It's his belief, like so many politicians, mostly on the left, but now growing on the right, that, hey, the government should be involved in

0: these particular businesses because we can influence it in a better way.
1: Yeah.
0: No, get out.
1: Yeah, that's what scares me the most.
0: Yeah.
1: Is because at some point, you know, he will no longer be president after his third term. He's going to be done. And this populist movement inside the GOP won't be.
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2: Coming up, more with Gary McNamara and Eric Harley. 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

0: We are Red Eye Radio. He's there, Carly, and I'm Gary McNamara. See that story about the Oregon high school football team? It was up 57-0.
1: Yeah.
0: And they onside kicked. And then it was 63-0 by halftime. So they called the game, and they let the coach go. Now, what is the specific reason people think it might have been the because I've heard more on this since I first saw the story earlier today, that there was pushing and shoving, that the other team was, you know, hitting them out of bounds. I don't know what's true or what's not true, but they let the coach go, and I think it was sort of maybe spiking the ball.
1: Yeah, just a bit.
0: For the
1: onside kick.
0: For the onside kick. But you and I both agree that I would, if I was the one getting my posterior kicked, I would never want to end any game early.
1: I don't want the game called. If we go home losing 147-0,
0: yep,
1: then those players of mine will remember that, and hopefully they'll benefit from that loss.
0: Has it changed? Is that generational? I remember an NFL player saying one time he hated it when they started taking out the starters when they were down late in the fourth quarter, you know, in the second half. He said, I want to be in there. You're insulting me by not letting me play.
1: Right. Yeah.
0: That's how I felt.
1: Like that, you're not giving me a chance.
0: Right. I feel that way. You feel that way. I would never want the game to end early.
1: No.
0: Is that generational to us?
1: Maybe. It could be.
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14: From ABC News, I'm Dave Packer. Escalating concern about diesel prices hitting record highs, and Republicans are particularly concerned. Iowa cattle farmer Lance Littlebridge says he's probably spending $100 an hour worth of fuel to keep his farm running, weeks ahead of critical midterm elections, with early voting already underway in parts of the U.S.
15: Farmers typically don't always vote with their checkbook. They vote on social issues. And so I think the mood is that they're still going to continue to vote for those that serve us well. But there is still a lot of talk and concern that the state will go blue.
14: A White House economic advisor blaming the uptick in inflation on new fighting between Iran-backed Houthis and Saudi Arabia in the Middle East. Meanwhile, stocks tumbled Wednesday after higher-than-expected inflation data. ABC's Rachel Scott.
16: The final report on the steep prices Americans are facing before the crucial midterm elections. Spiking gas and diesel now pushing the rate of inflation to 3.7%. In Arizona, President Trump, now nearly 2 years into his term, blaming his predecessor, Joe Biden.
17: Yeah, that was caused by Biden.
16: But inflation has gone up since President Trump took office. The typical American family is paying about $600 more a month than they were 3 years ago.
14: Arizona was the president's rally stop early Wednesday, and then was off to Montana, where he promised federal money
17: to help more Montana families buy a home. Next year, under my leadership, Fannie Mae and Freddie Mac will be investing $3 billion in Montana mortgages to help 10,000 Montana homebuyers achieve their American dream.
14: Six Flags over Georgia is set to reopen Friday, days after a man fell to his death from the Goliath roller coaster. That ride remaining closed as investigators examine what happened. Other Six Flags parks have temporarily closed similar rides. You're listening to ABC News.
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14: New York's city council is expected to vote next week on a bill to end horse-drawn carriage rides in Central Park by 2028. Mayor Zoran Mamdani says the city moves forward, he'll push to support the drivers and owners.
24: Over the course of this entire conversation, I have always spoken about the importance of taking care of the workers in this industry because they have earned their livelihoods from this work. They should not be ones that are simply left as an afterthought of what comes after this.
14: Mamdani says they're looking into where to send the horses. North Carolina health officials are reporting two West Nile virus deaths, both adults from the central part of the state. The Plains are facing a flash flood threat heading into the weekend.
25: Flash flooding a major concern near Oklahoma City. The system is slowly pushing east, and then we'll look for that heavy rain and wind to move from the Midwest into the Northeast on Friday, and that'll instigate a huge temperature swing as we head into the weekend. For instance, on Friday, you have record highs in the south, 70s and 80s here in the Northeast, but then by Saturday, only in the 50s. The winds of November definitely coming early.
14: ABC News senior meteorologist Lee Goldberg. Los Angeles Rams offensive lineman Alaric Jackson had his two-game suspension for punching a member of the Buffalo Bills reduced to one game after appealing the initial ruling. Jackson was disciplined without pay for striking Buffalo linebacker Bradley Chubb in the face after the team's overtime game on Monday night. He won't play in the Rams game against Arizona Sunday. Dave Packer, ABC News.
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0: Here's the official forecast for tonight. Mostly clear, 63. Sunny tomorrow, the high reaching 89. Tomorrow night, clear and 63. Friday through Saturday, it's going to be windy. Gusts could reach between 25 and 30 miles per hour. Otherwise, sunny for Friday, a high of 84. Friday night, partly cloudy, 49. Sunny on Saturday, 63, the high. Saturday night, clear skies dropping to 43 degrees. Sunday, sunny, 65. I'm Craig Allen on
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4: You know, yesterday we were talking about the wealth tax.
6: Right.
4: And, you know, the fact of, you know, California it could pass. It could pass because it's always, okay, let them pay for it. And we're talking about, okay, this can take care of Medicaid and it's just a one-shot thing. And it's like, no, it's not. That's because once you spend it, once you give the benefit, people are going to want it.
6: Yeah.
4: And, you know, this whole thing, too, about that, well, you know, if we do the billionaires tax, then it's more likely that we can pay off the national debt.
6: Uh-huh.
4: Right? We always hear that. Or we can balance the budget by taxing the billionaires. And I came upon an Uncle Milty audio cut.
6: Oh.
4: Just during the top of the hour break.
6: Okay.
4: Milton Friedman, we're talking about, the late economist.
6: Yeah.
4: And here's what he had to say. And it's true. Here we go.
26: In the long run, government will spend whatever the tax system will raise, plus as much more as it can get away with. That's what history tells us, I think. And so my view has always been, cut taxes on any occasion, for any reason, in any way that's politically feasible. That's the only way to keep down the size of government.
4: Yeah. And we all know it because history shows it. Doesn't matter what they raise. They keep spending more and then borrowing more. And it's just like, you know, this, remember when, they were raising the debt ceiling and it was Obama, right? That came out and said, well, this is like your credit card. Just because you raise the credit limit doesn't mean that you necessarily will use it.
6: Yeah.
4: Like, stop it.
6: That's a teenager's mentality. Come on, Mom and Dad, just because you give me a credit card with $15,000 limit doesn't mean I'm going to spend $15,000.
4: So,
6: that would be crazy.
4: Well, Obama was wrong. The genius was wrong.
6: Or lying.
4: Well, he was BSing, and it was like the public, yes, he's such a smart guy. BS me more. Lie to me more. Please do it, do it, do it, do it, do it, do it, do it.
6: Well, I mean, they could actually go through and do away with the debt ceiling.
4: And by the way, I'll be fair here because we were talking about tariffs earlier.
6: Mm-hmm.
4: When Trump says that other countries pay the tariffs, he's lying to you too. He believes the people that vote for him are a bunch of idiots because his Treasury Secretary has always said the opposite. No. Then the New York Fed comes out and says, no, American-made products are going up in price.
6: Yeah.
4: And it's like, well, of course they are.
6: It's the point of the tariffs.
4: Right. That's the entire point of tariffs is to raise prices. That's the point.
6: This is how it works. We've got to protect American companies. We want them to be more profitable. which means what? They're going to raise prices, right, and we want to put a tariff on imported products that they compete with. And so that's going to cost you either way.
4: Right.
6: But you know, all you have to do to remain competitive if you're a domestic producer is raise it to just below the imported price of the same product.
4: If you're going to be intellectually honest, what you'd have to say is we wish to protect this industry and make this industry profitable, but it will hurt all other industries in the United States that have to buy that product because the increase in cost will be up. But we believe saving this industry is more important even than economic growth, because the other falsehood that's told all the time, and whether it's a Democrat or Republican that says it, because remember, the terror party has always been the Democrats. But when you raise the cost of doing business, the overall economy, it's impossible for it to do better than if you didn't raise prices.
2: Yep.
4: It's impossible. And yet people buy into the BS, and Republicans now buy into that BS. Not all. But many, well, I'm just not going to think about it. He said it, so it must be true. No, it's not.
2: No.
4: And all we're looking for is intellectual honesty. We're looking for honesty is what we want in economics. And because when you lie to the people, socialists have to lie about economics. They cannot tell the people the full truth. They can't do it.
2: Well,
4: because we've seen it here, and it just that's the point. You and I've said it. There's a point for tariffs if somebody's dumping in the United States. Then, you know, tariffs can be one of the things in your economic arsenal you can use. But to make it and say tariffs across the board on everything for every product, and the foreign companies pay for it, which was a lie. They didn't. Your own Treasury Secretary was saying it over and over again. No, Americans pay for it. Americans pay for it. And then you have your following going, because we know we got him. You guys don't understand economics. Yeah, we do. We're not idiots. You raise the cost of doing business, you don't get more business. You get less.
2: Yep.
4: And the fact that the frustration and the anger you probably hear from me is because I don't like when people act like idiots on a simple economic concept. If you raise prices, you don't make the economy better. You may make a sector better that you have chosen, that we wish to make this sector more profitable, but every single American company that buys that product that has to pay an increase of cost, it affects them in a negative way.
6: Oh, there's a success story behind every tariff.
4: Yeah.
6: Who pays for it?
4: You do.
6: Manipulation of pricing by the government.
4: It's the same thing. You know, it's not the same thing, but you can make the same argument as we have on Democrats and on corporate taxes. I know corporate taxes are great because we punish the company, and you do much better when we punish the company. What are you, an idiot? It's a stealth tax on the public. It's a stealth tax on the buyer. It's a stealth tax that hurts the poor the most.
6: I'm more in the Ron Paul school, not Rand Paul, Ron Paul school of trade. Unmanaged free trade. As long as it's a legal and safe product, which it has to be sold, then the domestic producers should be able to sell to anybody in the world, and they should be able to buy from anybody in the world.
4: One of the most frustrating moments that lasted a couple of years on this show.
6: It went on for way too long.
4: It was so frustrating, were all the Ron Paul supporters that said, Ron Paul is against free trade because he's against NAFTA. And we had it, they would call the show.
6: Yeah.
4: We'd say,
6: right.
4: No.
6: No, go to his website.
4: Go to his own website.
6: Mm-hmm.
4: He's against NAFTA because it's managed trade. Ron Paul believes you should be able to trade any company should be able to trade anywhere in the world.
6: Unmanaged free trade. That's what he promoted.
4: That's what he, and they did not, and then people like, you got, people were angry at us for telling them the truth. This went on for a couple of years.
6: They were angry at us for Ron Paul's position.
4: That they were a supporter of Ron Paul, mm-hmm, and did not understand his position.
6: Mm-hmm. They were angry that we pointed them to his website.
4: We get that so much.
3: You guys don't have to point it out, you know. You don't have to point it out with such anger or such joy.
4: It's like,
6: well, I don't take any joy in it.
4: Neither do I, but I got one more time saying you guys get too much joy out of pointing out the well, I will say this. Sometimes, whether it's a Republican, mostly a Democrat, but when somebody does something ridiculous or does something that obviously is self-evident, we may mock it.
6: Yeah.
4: So there may be comedy out of it, but we're not happy with it.
6: Well, I mock a lot of things, so.
4: Yeah.
6: Yeah.
3: By the way, talking about, because you mentioned Rand Paul, every single day he has another post, every single day lately.
6: Yeah.
3: Every family has to balance a checkbook. This is what he wrote yesterday. Washington should too. The deficit has passed $40 trillion, and both parties keep adding to it. My six-penny plan balances the budget in 5 years by cutting 6 cents from every dollar the federal government spends.
6: They couldn't even get, no one would even listen to the one-penny plan.
3: I know, you just upped now it he's by up six to times. Six.
6: I guess he adjusted for inflation. But, you know, I mean, God bless him. I would love for that to happen. 6%? 6% would be a miracle. But it's also in the arena of Doge. It's a unicorn. It's a unicorn.
4: Yeah.
6: And I hate that it is. You know, it's a lot like, you know, what I said yesterday about the state of New York. They can turn things around in terms of the cost of energy and other things in New York and California, but they can't. And what that means is there won't be a political change that brings that about. There won't. So we can decide to cut 6%. Across the board. But it's never going to happen. The moment you could go out and talk about that six-penny plan, do a man-on-the-street kind of survey, and people would say, oh, yeah, that sounds like a good idea. Then get it passed and say, we're going to start implementing all of this, and we're going to start in your neighborhood. It includes your neighborhood. Well, not my neighborhood.
4: Well, it was like when they instituted Doge and talked about the, it'd be great if we could do it. And then the Democrats, any little minor cut, they went bonkers over, and the public turned against Doge.
6: Yes. They're going to starve children.
4: Right.
6: They're going to starve pet lizards. something new and... That's for the people in Florida. My iguana's not safe. My iguana has a right. But this is the problem. This is the problem. Everybody, it doesn't matter. Oh, yeah, we should be fiscally responsible. We should be a fiscally responsible nation. Yes. Should we make some cuts? No. No. Well... Another actual thing that happened, 2016, the GOP, we're going to gut Obamacare. It's going to be gone. That was one of the promises. Now, the main promise was what Trump was running on, and it was two big ones, and it was seal the border and, of course, the economy, make America great again. And then, you know, you introduce these other items, you know, and one of them was Obamacare. We're going to do away with Obamacare by, I believe it was March of 2017 after they won. There's some things we're going to undo, but we're not going to undo all of it. Well, okay, it's which... You know, some people were happy about, okay, we'll take what we can get. But the difference is that the constituency changed its mind.
4: Well, yeah, and that's, by the
6: they
4: way.
6: Got it,
4: and,
6: once they got into office and said how it would go down, it was like, oh, no. Their internals showed, you can't do that.
4: Right, and the part of Obamacare that they wanted to keep the benefits but not pay the
3: pay the price.
6: Right.
3: Then, and that was the Republican Party at that point.
6: Yeah.
3: And man, when we pointed that out and the polls on that and what was going on, Republicans got angry at us for pointing that out. It's like, I don't, you know, it's like, and that's, you know, if you wonder why we say in a, you know, that, you know, being a conservative is a, is a radical position that is now becoming fringe, even though none of the beliefs are fringe at all. The mainstream is becoming the fringe in our society.
6: I'm probably being debanked right now. I'm going to have to buy a safe.
3: I mean, that's the frustrating part of it, but it is because it is no more where you can say that the political parties are not representing the people.
6: Right.
3: They are.
6: Mm-hmm.
3: You know, we'll get to this a little bit. You saw Rogan on, I played some of the audio. We can't play it because he's cursing every few seconds. Mm-hmm. But he had Michael Douglas on. And mostly talking about the Democrats.
6: Right, yeah.
3: And just furious on it, and did say about Trump, the thing that came out of it, the headline was, you know, Rogan says Trump has lost a significant portion of his base based on the war.
6: Yeah.
3: And Trump's talking yesterday on it was just, you need to shut up.
6: Mm-hmm. Yeah.
3: Because he was saying, I could end the war at any time. When I choose to, I'll end it. You mean you could end the war and you're not? And you want to put that out as an audio cut?
6: Right, right. And that's after also saying, the other day, we won't be attacking them until after the midterms. It's like, well, no, that's not how that works.
3: And he might have made a mistake by taking out too many in the too many people in the government. And he goes, yeah, I might have made a mistake there. It's just like, you need to shut up.
6: Even if mistakes are made, you never talk about them. Because you're showing your hand to the enemy.
3: I know.
6: And this particular enemy has the means and support of, yes, Mr. President, China and Russia.
3: And he still, he said, I've done business, and so you always act friendly to people. This isn't business.
6: Well, and killing the Ayatollah didn't seem friendly to me.
3: This isn't, exactly.
6: Maybe I'm wrong.
3: He's hurting a significant portion of his base. When he said, I could end the war at any time, you know, and when I choose to, I will. But it's up to me to end the war, and I just basically haven't chosen yet to do it. We'll play the audio coming up. It's just, I saw that yesterday. I'm like,
6: doesn't make any sense.
3: So you're saying you could end the war, but you won't.
6: Right.
3: Unbelievable.
6: It's all up to me, and I'm not going to do it.
3: We are Red Eye Radio.
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7: The recap of Isaias and its weekend weather impacts. USDA Chief Meteorologist Brad Rippey starts with rainfall and hurricanes landfall in western Florida.
8: We saw a few rainfall totals exceeding a foot.
7: And 4 to 8 inch totals in the stretch of the southeast from the Florida-Alabama line as far north as western North Carolina.
8: Given some of the antecedent dryness and drought conditions across much of the southeast, we didn't see any extensive river flooding. There obviously was some flash flooding with the heavier rainfall totals.
7: Isaias was a Category 2 hurricane at landfall, but weakened immediately upon arrival.
8: We did not see any tropical storm force winds in any significant fashion north of central Alabama and west central Georgia. We did see some hurricane force winds near the point of landfall, and that included western Florida, just barely extending into parts of southern Alabama.
7: With ag impacts limited, of most concern, open bowl cotton in the periphery of Isaias's path. I'm Rod Bain reporting for the U.S. Department of Agriculture in Washington, D.C.
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2: We're Red Eye Radio. He's Eric Carlin. I'm Gary McNamara. Two things Trump said yesterday that his base has got to be going, well, what the hell?
3: Yeah.
2: The first one was on the energy ceasefire. This is a reporter asking him a question.
3: All right.
4: You said Russia and Ukraine agreed to a ceasefire, but both sides say they have not agreed to that.
5: Well, they agreed. You know why? Because I said you agreed. That's why. They agreed because I said they agreed. And that thing has to get settled. That war is a disaster.
2: So he said they've made an agreement, and he's admitting they never made an agreement. He said they made an agreement, so an agreement is done.
3: It sounds like the dad excuse. Why do I have to do this? Because I said so. And there is no indication that either side is at the table, is talking. None whatsoever. And that right there sealed it. Right there. That's proof there was never a deal.

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Just imagine the sound that you and other singers could make together. 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
1: Before we get to what California thinks, because it's really, really interesting, it's part of the frustration in modern American politics today. Just one more audio cut I want to play from the president yesterday. This has to just kill his base. They have to look at this and go, I don't want to hear any more from him. By the way, I've heard a lot of Republicans that say, I don't want to listen to Trump anymore. Every time I listen to him, he's off message on where we need to go.
2: Mm-hmm.
1: And this one on the Iran war was just mind-boggling. You just handed the Democrats, you just handed them a commercial. Ready? Here we go.
2: All right.
1: Talking about the war in Iran ending. All right, here we go.
3: In Congress, but I will tell you, I think there's a great thing happening. And the people see what we've accomplished. There's never been, it's a golden age of America. And the Iran war will end very soon. It's going to end very soon. As soon as I want it to end, it'll end. But it's going to end very soon. They'll never have a nuclear weapon. And oil prices will drop like a rock.
1: As soon as I want it to end, it will end. You just handed the Democrats a beautiful ad. The president said, the president let it know he could end the war in Iran, but he won't.
2: Yeah. That's the messaging issue. That's one of the
1: that's just
2: millions of messaging issues right now that the party is contending with.
1: Mm-hmm.
2: There are a number of members of the GOP that are in races right now saying the message is not helping. The message is not helping.
1: Well, and we go back to when this goes back, what, 4 or 5 months ago? When Susie Wiles held that meeting?
2: Yeah.
1: All hands aboard, everybody in. And it was like, you need to stay on message. You need to stay on message. Basically, because the president won't stay on message, you've got to stay on message.
2: Right.
1: How deflating did that have to be? Well, and that story came out, and we waited for the White House to deny that it happened, and they never did.
2: Well, and the problem with that is that you've got a campaign, you're getting money, your PACs are working for you. What do you do? What do you put in your ad? Because the moment you say something different, this is what was missing. This is the big, massive hole in that entire equation. Again, if accurate and true. You're telling the party to say something different than the president.
1: Yep.
2: And when that happens, you know what happens on social media. All of a sudden, the loyalists for the president start calling those Republicans rhinos, or they've got TDS or whatever. They start throwing out labels. The moment you promote something that counters what the president is saying, you're in trouble. And they're still dealing with that.
1: Well, that's why when you've seen both Ted Cruz and DeSantis put on X and social media where they are on the issues that disagrees with Trump, they don't mention his name.
2: Right.
1: But there are major disagreements are promoting to the point when we saw that, we went, oh, okay, they're both running.
2: Yeah, right. Yeah, with DeSantis, it's been very consistent for a couple of months now.
1: Yep.
2: And Ted Cruz, for Ted Cruz, I think the same thing. But I think Ted Cruz is also an indication of what may happen if the president loses the House and or the Senate. If the GOP loses the House and or the Senate, I think you're going to have more outspoken Republicans on Capitol Hill. You know, I could be wrong, but the problem is they're going to, at that point, Trump is because if they're going to lose one, let's hope that he keeps the Senate, at least for confirmations, right?
1: Mm-hmm.
2: To put judges in place and
1: delay that a couple of years,
2: you know,
1: right?
2: So you can, you know, there's that. But, and what did I see? Who did the breakdown the other day? Said best case scenario in the House. Was it a Fox News breakdown? Best case scenario in the House. They lose by, best case scenario for the GOP, they lose by 2 or 3 seats.
1: Oh, that's the best case. Okay.
2: Yeah. Worst case scenario, it's they come away with 198 seats or 199 seats.
1: Yeah.
2: Which would be horrible.
1: The one
2: I think it was one I was I think it was yeah, I think it was 198 worst case scenario for them. Now, that's just one breakdown. And that's based on, I don't know if it was based on an average of all the polls. I'm not sure the methodology behind that.
1: Okay, you're talking about the RCP House map average, which ended up Democrats 236, Republicans 199, Democrats plus 21.
2: Right. That's worst case scenario. Best case scenario for the GOP is that they only lose by a few seats. And that was the analysis I saw on the story that I read.
1: Yeah.
2: So
1: right now they, right now.

0: the California polling out there that shows they're willing to elect radicals, but they believe their state's in has problems.
1: Right.
0: You know, has major problems. And so you, but you look how they were way over polled. And if that's the case, you would hope that you could at least hold on to the Senate.
1: Yeah.
0: And maybe the House just by a couple of votes where nothing would really get done. Cause I'm fine with nothing getting done the next 2 years.
1: Yep. I am. I'm absolutely.
0: I'm fine with gridlock.
1: Yep.
0: Give us gridlock and another 2 years to promote how insane the Democrats are.
1: Well, because I've said if it turns out the GOP wins both the House and the Senate, I can't tell you where they're going to go. I don't know.
0: Yeah.
1: I don't know what the next 2 years looks like. I would hope we would get back to the agenda from the past. And that's just hoping. I can't tell you if that actually would happen because, you know, it will come down to this. Once the midterms are, in fact, I think Ted Cruz and Ron DeSantis are two examples of a number of GOPers right now that are looking at 28 because they've known for a while. Now, the midterm's already done. It's already decided. And I think they probably also have concerns with the direction of the party if the party wins both the House and the Senate. And the question would be, will there be more people that are on Capitol Hill in the GOP that speak up against the president's policies? I can't tell you. I've suspected, and now he's said it, that whatever's going to happen with Iran is not going to happen until after the midterms. He's got his party between November 4th and when the new whoever wins is seated in January to get things done in Iran. That's a pretty short period of time in terms of what I believe you need to accomplish, but I can't tell you what their strategy is. And one general has said you could do it in 3 weeks. I can't tell you, but there will be some action against Iran at any point from November 4th on.
0: Here's a question.
1: There's no doubt.
0: You lose one or both of the bodies of the legislature, and you do that. Within 3 weeks, the war is over. Unconditional surrender, and then over the next year, in the midst of, I guess if he's going to lose one of the bodies, it would be the House, with all the impeachment hearings going on which mean nothing.
1: Yeah,
0: that's the whole point. Impeachment means nothing anymore.
1: Right.
0: In fact, it's a badge of honor. Trump actually gets, you know, the country's talking. And Abraham Accords between Saudi Arabia and Israel. Saudi Arabia now, whatever you want to say about the crown prince and all that stuff, the murder of the journalist, they're fighting the Houthis right now.
1: Yeah.
0: I mean, they're at war with one of the arms of Iran.
1: Mm-hmm.
0: So I'm just speculating.
1: And other nations in the region are. But Saudi is the key to really getting over that threshold Abraham Accords.
0: If you have Saudi Arabia with Abraham, if Iran's gone.
1: Yeah.
0: And they're in the process of whatever it would be, and hopefully it wouldn't be massive revolution. Hopefully it would be, okay, it's being set, international bodies in there, free elections, whatever. That would be a mind-boggling success for Trump, which is why we wanted him to do the 3 weeks in February.
1: Yeah.
0: We're not against what Trump did. We're against how he's operated this war.
1: Right.
0: We're not against what the goal was when he gave the 8-minute speech that night when I woke up in the middle of the night in my hotel room going, whoa.

0: Well, I would actually love to be, you know, to be in the studio on this microphone saying job well done, finally, at some point. We'll see. But
1: how would that affect if that went on over the next, how would that affect how you view the Republican Party and Trump?
0: Yeah.
1: I don't know. It's a question.
0: Yeah.
1: We are Red Eye Radio.
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0: is Eric Carly, and I'm Gary McNamara. So, again, either way, and you and I have been having some great spirited conversations off the air about, well, if you lose one branch of the House, or one branch of the legislature, or you lose both, where does the Republican Party go? We already know. We said it probably about a month and a half ago when we saw DeSantis started talking about the issues, the fiscal issues. He didn't say he disagreed with Trump, but where he stands on the issues disagrees with Trump. And then Cruz did the same thing, and we went, they're both running. And the point is, will there be a mini revolution in the Republican Party if they lose one or both?
1: Yeah. Good question. That's what I'm wondering.

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6: From ABC News, I'm Dave Packer. September's Consumer Price Index was 3.7% higher compared to a year ago, meaning consumers paid more for food, fuel, and other costs of living. The White House blaming the uptick in inflation on new fighting between Iran-backed Houthis and Saudi Arabia in the Middle East. ABC's Olivia Rubin on relief for seniors who may be struggling with higher prices.
7: The Social Security Administration saying that benefits for cost of living increase will increase next month by 3.6% is the number there. That is on average about $75 million more a month for the nearly 76 million people who get Social Security benefits. The administration saying that those will largely kick in next year, though for some people they could start hitting on December 31st.
6: The Justice Department sent letters to state and local election officials in California Wednesday, threatening legal action over a list of alleged non-citizen voters that the Trump administration claims were sent mail-in ballots for the upcoming midterms.
8: The Department of Justice gave California officials 48 hours to act on the list by verifying whether it showed non-citizens were sent mail-in ballots and to segregate any potential return ballots that may have been included until the state can verify their citizenship status. Peter Harlambus, ABC News.
6: More questions about U.S. intelligence sharing with Ukraine. A source in Ukraine's presidential office says Tuesday night the United States did share intelligence warning of incoming Russian missile strikes, but not for the first wave of missiles. ABC's Ian Pannell in London.
9: As Russian forces unleash a massive barrage on Ukrainian energy facilities, leaving more than 600,000 without power, Ukraine's President Zelensky says he feels betrayed by the U.S.
10: And it's not just intelligence. Military and political officials in Ukraine saying access to Elon Musk's Starlink system has suddenly been restricted, limiting Ukraine's ability to fend off Russian attacks. 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
10: The four people taken to the hospital after a man was ejected from the Goliath roller coaster this week, all children. Police say their injuries were non-life-threatening. ABC News has obtained 911 audio from the response to save actress Hayden Panettiere when she was found unresponsive in a Greenville, South Carolina apartment in August.
17: EMS fire, what's the address of your emergency?
18: The 36-year-old actress was in cardiac arrest.
19: Walked in after church to my brother and his girlfriend's apartment in... He woke up and his girl and she's unconscious.
17: Okay, is she breathing?
19: No, I don't think so.
18: That voice is believed to be Zach Hickerson, the brother of Panettiere's longtime boyfriend Brian. Brian was there too.
10: ABC's Trevor Ault. Authorities in Las Vegas believe they've identified the body found in a barrel in Lake Mead discovered in May of 2022. It's the Old Tamut survival story. Luna, a 10-year-old Jack Russell Chihuahua mix, has been missing in Yellowstone National Park for a month. She ran off from her family's cabin, but Todd Walton, director of Yellowstone Park Lodges, telling ABC News.
20: We've had some variable weather, and Luna has been seen off and on throughout the canyon area, and very, very fortunately, she was found.
10: Well, not clear how Luna survived for 4 weeks alone in the wild, but officials say she did lose about 10 pounds, now back with her owners. Dave Packer, ABC News.
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21: Here's the official forecast, reaching 89 today under sunny skies. Clear tonight, 63 for a low. Tomorrow through Saturday, windy with gusts between 25 and 30 miles per hour. Sunny tomorrow, a high of 84. Friday night, partly cloudy, 49 the low. Sunny Saturday, the high 63. Saturday night, clear skies, 43 for a low temperature. Sunny and 65 on Sunday. Sunday night, mostly clear, 44. I'm Craig Allen.
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0: Now, it's Red Eye Radio. Gary McNamara and Eric Harley talk about everything from politics to social issues and news of the day. Whether you're up late or you're just starting your day, welcome to the show. From the Relief Factor Studios, this is Red Eye Radio.
1: All across America, we are Red Eye Radio. He is Eric Harley and I'm Gary McNamara. Welcome and good morning.
2: Hello.
3: All right, we played that one woman that was running for county legislature or something like that as a Democrat.
4: Yeah.
3: Yesterday, the one who was just drunk or high or whatever.
2: You people, just
3: amazing. But this now comes from the Senate race in Florida. Angie Nixon, who's running against the incumbent, Senator Moody, had this to say about her political opponent and what she would do if she wins. All right, here we go.
2: All right.
5: They are spreading like a lot of disinformation and lies on commercials about me, saying things like I want to abolish prisons and I want to defund the police. Why would I want to do that when I want her locked up and punished in jail for what she has done? And so, you know, we are going to continue to stomp on this campaign trail all across the state from the Panhandle to the Keys. And we're looking forward to them calling me senator on November 3rd.
24: You want your Republican opponent locked up?
5: You know, yes, because of what she did, yeah.
3: Because she's lying in the commercials, she wants her locked up, and that proves that she doesn't want to defund the prisons because she wants to put her opponent in prison.
2: That's right.
3: My God. This is what we're dealing with.
2: What are you going to do with her? She wants her locked up. At the grocery store? Or where are you going to do that?
3: That's her proof she wants prisons, though, because she wants her opponent locked up.
2: Only Republican prisons.
3: Only Republican. That's right. I want Republican prisons.
2: What would that even look like? It's a Republican-only prison.
3: Well, they call it Republican prison because they would sit there and they would get members of the, I'm exaggerating, it was of the old Republican Guard from Iran or Iraq to be the, whatever.
2: If there was a Republican prison, they wouldn't have many banking choices. They would be debanked.
3: Now, here's James Tallarico.
2: All right.
3: Listen to this BS.
2: Yeah.
3: Ready? Here we go.
2: Okay.
3: First, a question from a town hall, CNN town hall. All right, here we go.
25: Or when someone enters our country illegally and they have no basis to stay, should federal law require that they be removed from our country?
26: So I think Texans understand this issue of immigration better than most people around the country because we live with it. We live with the challenges and we live with the benefits. And I've said before that both political parties have failed us on this issue. Joe Biden failed us during his administration by not securing the border. I remember talking to my colleagues in the state legislature who represent border communities, and they were telling me about the utter chaos along our southern border during the Biden administration. That's unacceptable. But now we've seen under this administration a different kind of extremism. We've seen masked men in unmarked vehicles kidnapping our neighbors.
3: All right, we can end right there.
2: Huh? Kidnapping.
3: It's not kidnapping. So what you're saying is they're committing federal law enforcement is by taking illegal immigrants who are not supposed to be in the country into custody is kidnapping. And number two, everybody's trying to figure out when Tallarico was ever upset about what was going on at the Texas border.
2: Right.
3: It's a lie.
2: Yeah. Kidnapping.
3: It's an absolute lie.
2: How in the hell is he polling so high? I just don't buy it. I just don't buy it. Unless you're doing all of your polling in Austin, I don't buy it at all.
3: Yeah.
2: I mean, it's again, this is as radical as it gets. This is as radical as it gets. Thank God we have voter ID in Texas.
3: Yeah, we do. That'll be gone if Democrats take over.
2: if they get their way.
3: That would be gone. But Hinojosa the other day was running against Abbott, said something that nobody could find it either. It was just like, what? You've never taken that position on that case. They're finding out they have to lie. And that's the thing about what's going on right now. You know, you saw it with Angie, you know, Dixon in of course she's for defunding the police. Of course she is.
2: Right.
3: She's a radical. But she came out and said, well, no, I'm not for defunding the police because I want to put my opponent in jail because they're lying to me. They're lying in their TV, in their ads against her. So that, you know, you think about that, you're just like, wow, you're actually trying to sell that. But as we're seeing now, you have Democrats, they are so radical in the positions where they won't answer it. For example, when we played Tallarico there, you never know, he came out and said, no, if you're in this country illegally, you should go back. He didn't say that.
2: No.
3: He didn't ever answer the question. He just said, I heard people concerned when I was in the legislature about it. And he should have done more on the border. Well, that's not what happened at the border. It wasn't that Joe Biden couldn't control the border. There are a couple of articles that one article that I saw this week, I don't know if it was a couple or one, that said, remember when, they made Kamala Harris the border czar to find the root causes. And it's like, wow, the root causes of illegal immigration disappeared completely. Because that was a line of BS that the Democrats were throwing at the public in order to make it sound like this is such a complicated thing, we can't solve it. When in reality, it wasn't that Biden didn't control the border. Biden did control the border.
2: Mm-hmm.
3: Biden did exactly what he wanted to do with the border, which was open it up.
2: He fulfilled a campaign promise.
3: And James Tallarico is lying to you if he's saying he was against that.
2: Yeah.
3: He's lying.
2: Yep.
3: But they have to lie. And I forgot the other day when it was like nobody can find her ever stating the position that she was holding on. I can't remember. I think it probably was on illegal immigration, too. They're realizing we probably can't win that in the state of Texas. But, yeah, that's how ridiculous it has gotten. But the other thing is, I mean, he's been getting pounded this week. Tallarico for saying, well, and I think it was at one of the town hall meetings that he was like, well, I believe that the Bible supports abortion because it doesn't come out specifically against it. And somebody said, the argument said, yes, it does. Thou shalt not kill.
2: Yeah.
3: Oh, my God.
2: Right. If he is polling this high, the willful ignorance is astounding.
3: Yeah. Well, we've always stated that, you know, you might not want to use God when you promote abortion. He decided to just go straight for it and say God's for abortion.
2: Yeah. Right. Yeah. That's basically what he's saying.
3: My deep moral faith in God is that God wants aborted babies.
2: Right. Wow. Wow.
3: Just amazing, isn't it? Seriously.
2: That he's getting even double digits in polls.
3: Is amazing, yeah. In the state of Texas.
2: Yeah.
3: Oh, yeah, those are two that I wanted to... to play. The other thing is, all right, here it is. I wanted to get to this thing. We've talked about the fact that if it was just on the issues, Republicans would win, but personalities come into it.
2: Mm-hmm.
3: Likeability comes into it. We've talked about on the major issues where the public more sides with Republicans by far on the major issues when you talk specifically the issues. And don't mention any politicians. Now let's look at California. Manhattan Institute poll. Only 32% of California voters believe that the state is headed in a better direction than other states. 32%. 45% believe it's heading for worse. The majority of voters, 56% in California, says California is less business friendly than other states, compared with just 14% who say it's more business friendly.
2: Hmm.
3: More voters say that California is less safe than other states, 37%, then safer, 23%, with 36% saying it is as safe as other states. 81% say California has a bigger homelessness problem than other states. 81%. More voters describe the state's infrastructure as worse than other states. 43% say that. Those that say the infrastructure is better in California, 16%. 42% plurality believe that California has a larger corruption problem than its other states. More than 7 in 10 voters in California say they are concerned about waste, fraud, and abuse in California's welfare system. By the way, that's very, very important because that's something that the Democrats, you know, and Gavin Newsom has tried to do everything they can to stop the investigation into welfare fraud in California.
2: Yeah, right.
3: And the mainstream media has played along by not really covering it. Doesn't matter. That shows you the power of social media. They know.
2: Yep. It's you can't hide things like you've been able to in the past, even in recent years. Think about, you know, during the COVID thing, think about the you couldn't talk about the Wuhan lab theory. Think about the laptop situation with Hunter Biden. All of these things that were being squashed that you couldn't talk about and you couldn't find. Remember, there was a point when you couldn't, I mean, you would start to Google things and then all of a sudden it would redirect you. It basically would bring up what the government wanted you to see, essentially, as they were controlling social media. And that's the problem with AI. But the thing is that coming out of that, the positive part of that is that, first of all, Elon Musk buying Twitter. Mm-hmm. And the Twitter files. But everything else that's happened since then, now that you have more and more liberals that are waking up to what's going on in terms of control. Remember trying to keep Trump off the ballot? And you had liberals going, wait a minute, you can't do this. Because if they do this, then Republicans will come back and do it. You know, it doesn't make sense. But for whatever reason, you cannot hide, for all these reasons, you can't hide what's going on anymore because, like Elon Musk said, you are the media. Social media is finally going to, at some point, bring it to the surface. There's no way to hide these things anymore. No way. And, you know, some of the stuff that goes viral isn't true. But here's the good thing. You can fact check. I don't know how it's never been easier to fact check in a matter of minutes. I was going to say seconds, but in a matter of minutes, you can fact check just about anything you want to. And still we have a great number of people, far too many, that are willfully ignorant. The willfully ignorant, the ones wearing the blinders who choose to put their head in the sand or in other places while all of this is going on, they're the problem. They're the ones that, you know, again, say, oh, I'm going to vote for Mom Donnie, but none of his policies are going to work.
3: When it comes to, is California going in the right direction? 52%, wait a minute, Democrats, 52% say that the state is headed in a better direction than other states. Only 17% say it's trending worse. Republicans say the state is worsening by an 85-point margin, 88% worse, 3% better, and independents by a 23-point margin, 26% believe it is getting better, 49% worse. So you have independents. I mean, large margins, all right? So when you look at wealth, the welfare system, the landslide numbers of people in California believe that fraud is out of control. That shows that the federal, that the state government, they believe is not competent.
2: Right.
3: That they can't do it.
2: Right.
3: Becerra against Hilton for governor. Last four polls. Becerra +22, +22, +25, +18.

0: And you know what? Because they're focused on the personality. They're focused on the person. They're done with Newsom. Newsom's time is up.
1: Well, and Becerra, though.
0: Yeah.
1: Becerra was viewed as the most incompetent Democrat in the Obama administration by Democrats.
0: Yes, by Democrats.
1: Democrats viewed him as completely and totally incompetent.
0: Well, up until the fallout, Swalwell was on the rise.
2: Yeah.
0: How the hell does that happen?
1: I know. We are Red Eye Radio.
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0: We are Red Eye Radio. He is Eric Cronin. I'm Gary McNamara. Coming up following the bottom of the hour, we will look at the inflation numbers out yesterday. And not a good one, because this is the last one before the election. So
1: right, yeah.
0: So it's and really it's fuel prices. A lot of the other stuff actually coming down, but everybody's paying attention to gasoline and diesel now. Part of the focus is the president's been focused on it and talking about it every single day.
1: Because it's passed on to the consumer. You know, the majority of diesel is the trucking industry.
0: Yep.
1: That's the movement of goods.
0: So we'll have those numbers coming up. Oh, and the other thing about Ilhan Omar. Interesting, you know, because the speculation is, her relatives may have done something wrong. But the fact is, on every document since she's been in the country, has she lied about her age?
1: Ooh. Ooh.
0: Ooh. That was the other thing that came up yesterday, yeah.

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1: And he is Eric Carlin, and I'm Gary McNamara. 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
2: Exactly. All right, so looking here at the release from the U.S. Bureau of Labor Statistics on inflation, the all items index rose 3.7% for the 12 months ending in September. If you looking at the specific charts here, you know what the biggest problem is right now? And it couldn't come as at a worse time with the election coming up. And I know it's mostly in the Northeast, and in the Northeast, you know, you look at it and you say, you know, they're Democrat anyway, but you know, one was hoping that Blakeman could at least cut into, you know, Hochul's lead, you know, and get it down to single digits, just to show that there might be some momentum in New York, like we had in the last one.
3: Right, right.
2: I can't think of his name, who ran on the Republican side and closed it within 10, and it was viewed as a great success in the state of New York. But I think the worst thing there, when you, I know so many people that still use, you know, they've got the tank in their basement. They use fuel oil.
3: Yeah, right.
2: The truck comes and fills it up.
3: Yeah.
2: And they fill a huge tank in your basement. That's what you use for the wintertime. Up 74% from last year. Up 15.3% in September alone. Gasoline was up 9.1%. Electricity last year up 4.4%. Utility pipe natural gas up 5%, but down 0.3% in September. And then down in August too, and various, and again, natural gas does go down because people don't use as much.
3: Yeah, right.
2: Because of heating. Let me see. New vehicles up 0.6% over the year. Used cars and trucks down 1.5%. Apparel up 3.4% over the year. Just see, shelter 3.2%, transportation 2.7%, medical care services 2.5%. The problem is there for shelter 0.4% for the month, transportation services 0.6% for the month, medical care services 0.3%, all beating what the actual inflation rate is for that month.
3: Right.
2: For the year, right,
3: yeah,
2: there.
3: Right.
2: So, but overall, I mean, it's better. You know, the problem is, and I saw Democrats already using it yesterday on social media. It was the first time I've seen a Democrat use it. They said President Trump said prices will drop day one.
3: Yeah.
2: And now the argument is, well, the rate of inflation is less. Yeah, but that's not what the promise was. And a lot of people just vote. Look, you know, one of the problems for Trump with the economy and economics is people believed him because of what he did in the first term.
3: Oh, yeah.
2: Inflation was lower.
3: Yeah. Right.
2: You know, because he focused much more on cutting regulations, you know, corporate taxes, and whatever, the economy was booming. It was one of the biggest increases we talked about of minorities increasing their pay during that particular time. So he had a ton of credibility going in. So when he said prices, I will ensure that prices start coming down day one, not the rate of inflation, prices coming down day one. Part of the problem he had was the success and the credibility he had built up in his first term.
3: Yeah, right. And the facts that worked against him on how inflation works, you know, that was, but you know, again, over-promising, under-delivering.
2: Well,
3: which is something he's never had to do.
2: Well, we said it beforehand. You're not going to bring prices down day one. Don't promise that. We got criticized.
3: We're going to work on making sure there's great opportunity so you have the best buying power possible. You leave it at that. He never had to get in 2016. Never had to get into the weeds on things. And he already had the credibility coming in. So the over-promising is the problem. Now, there's another part of that problem, and it's pretty huge. And that is, people do believe prices will come down. They believe that there's such a thing as deflation outside of a recession or depression. And the only time we've had true deflation is during the, you're moaning about what?
2: Well, I know you're going.
3: Yeah.
2: Yeah. I'm moaning because I know where you're going.
3: Because the only time that you've ever had true deflation is the Great Depression.
2: Right.
3: And but people in their minds think, oh, we get the old guy back, prices are going to come down.
2: Yeah.
3: Don't encourage that, would have been the messaging. In fact, warning against that should have been part of the messaging and saying, listen, you have to understand, if we get back to the target rate on inflation, 2%, it means because of what the Democrats did, prices won't be coming down. What will happen is we're going to expand the economy. We're going to create opportunities so you have the greatest buying power ever. And then you leave it at that. You don't get into the weeds and make specific promises, mm-hmm. which he never had to do. That's part of the biggest
2: especially
3: frustration.
2: Especially when he had so much credibility on the economy
3: yes,
2: to begin
3: exactly.
2: with.
3: Exactly. That's what I mean. He built that credibility over that first 4 years.
2: I'm sorry that the
3: now it's like, well, I didn't know if you had to go to the bathroom again or
2: I knew where you were going when I went.
3: Yeah.
2: I knew you were going.
3: It's the truth.
2: Right now,
3: too many people just don't understand how an economy works when it comes to inflation.
2: Now we're talking about again. We acknowledge that there will be, for example, when you look at electronics,
3: mm-hmm.
2: when they come up with a new idea for electronics, initially it's really expensive. Once they start mass producing them, those things come down in price and come down quite drastically.
3: Right.
2: I mean, look at
3: competition brings them down.
2: I still remember looking at plasma. Yeah. Remember plasma TVs?
3: Right.
2: Oh, that old technology. But, you know, the plasma, you know, TVs, you know, you wanted a 32-inch. It was $5,000-$6,000.
3: Right. Yeah.
2: 32 inches like $99 now.
3: Right.
2: But overall, if you look at the history of an economy, inflation always goes up.
3: Right.
2: You know, and that's why they say nobody's trying to get to 0% inflation or negative inflation. The target goal is 2% inflation every year.
3: Right.
2: Because they know you're not going to stop it. That's the point that we're making when you had so much credibility on the economy, because he did great in the first term.
3: Yeah.
2: Because he promoted and we give him complete credit for where the corporate tax rate is today. He pushed that through himself.
3: Oh, I thought they would never, ever. I didn't.

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1: And foreign aid.
2: Yeah.
1: And you can't.
2: Yeah. Which has been a constant for years, the whole foreign aid thing.
1: And so if you start out, if the premise is BS, your expectation is going to be BS.
2: Oh, yeah. And again, that's overpromising. You didn't ever have to say a number. Here's what you do. We're going to come in. We're going to fine-tooth comb this whole thing on DOGE. And we're going to see how much we can actually save. There's a lot of waste. We're going to point it out. And then it's up to Congress to get it done. And we'll put the pressure on them. We'll show the American people in our report, which will come out July 4th, which was supposed to come out this year. And it, you know, kind of ended with a quiet thud. But when we issue our report, we will then take it to Congress and pressure them to make these cuts. And we'll also create, throughout this, with the help of Elon Musk, efficiencies within the government where departments, there is a constant and direct communication between departments so that that efficiency also saves taxpayer money and time and also means better services, essential services, and for the people.
1: And one thing they have done, because of the efficiencies, we look at the federal government and how they've reduced the actual employment.
2: Yeah.
1: Now, the fact is, you can say we've saved all this money, but when the overall budget is still going up and it's unacceptable to the people, they're going to go, well, fine, you did that, but overall, you're still spending.
2: We criticized Bush for that. Revenue was coming in and, oh, okay, we can spend more. And then they outspent the revenue increase.
1: Well, Trump even said, with his question on it, and they said, you're saving this, but you're spending over here. He goes, yeah, but we're spending it on our priorities. It's like, well,
2: spending is spending. Right.
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0: Radio. He is Eric Harding. I'm Gary McNamara. Did you see where the Ninth Circuit slapped down Newsom and the legislature on the whole ICE thing? That they said, well, no, sorry, you as a state cannot tell federal agents that they can't wear masks and they have to take off the and they have to show you identification when they arrest you.
1: Right.
0: You don't get to dictate.
1: Right.
0: You don't get to dictate to the federal government and federal law enforcement what they do. And it was the Ninth Circuit that did it.
2: What's going on at the Ninth Circuit, by the way?
0: Well,
2: this is the second decision they've made in recent weeks that is very unlike the Ninth Circuit. We'll just say that.
0: But they were very clear. They said, no, they're going to win this. So you sorry, we got to put a hold on this.
1: Yeah.
0: You cannot do. And we all knew it. I mean, it was like, wow. I guess the only surprise would be the Ninth Circuit.
1: Yeah.
0: But the fact is they're not as liberal as they were maybe 15, 20 years ago.
1: Yeah.
0: But still, there is no surprise here. That's slam dunk.
1: Yeah.
0: Unconstitutional.
1: Right.
0: The law that Newsom passed, and they did it for imagery and show.
1: Right.
0: That's why they did it.
1: Right.
0: Newsom knew it wasn't going to pass.
1: It was a flex.
0: He's not an idiot.
1: Nope.
0: He just sounds like an idiot, but he actually knows what's going on. He just has an ideology that he believes he has to follow in order to keep elected or have a chance of running. Now, he's not running this time, but to have a chance of still running for president,
1: right,
0: which he wants to do.
1: Mm-hmm.
0: So he's trying to play both sides of it, and you can't do it.
1: No. No.
0: I wonder what somebody like him really believes. Then again, he may be stupid, because you and I always laughed.
2: I was going to say, I detect stupidity in,
0: well,
2: in his
0: it was when he was
2: approach
0: was,
2: on a number of things.
0: Was he lieutenant governor? What was he when he decided to go to, remember he made the decision to come to Texas?
2: Lieutenant governor.
0: Okay, we're going to Texas to find out how the economy runs. I mean, what do they do, as if it's rocket science?
2: Well, there's no critical thinking skills there. You know, it's, you know what they're doing.
0: I'm being fooled by his hair then, aren't I?
2: Yeah.
0: If I think that he may have an ounce of intelligence.
2: I think somebody else has his hair. I'm not sure he dresses himself. he might. But I don't see how, it might take a while. Your shoes are on the wrong feet, Governor. That one goes over there.
0: Well, in my defense, he was smart enough. He didn't believe the science of COVID. He promoted one thing and did another.
2: Or maybe he did and just forgot where his masks were.

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7: From ABC News, I'm Dave Packer. Escalating concern about diesel prices hitting record highs, and Republicans are particularly concerned. Iowa cattle farmer Lance Littlebridge says he's probably spending $100 an hour worth of fuel to keep his farm running, weeks ahead of critical midterm elections, with early voting already underway in parts of the U.S.
8: Farmers typically don't always vote with their checkbook. They vote on social issues, and so I think the mood is that they're still going to continue to vote for those that serve us well. But there is still a lot of talk and concern that the state will go blue.
7: A White House economic advisor blaming the uptick in inflation on new fighting between Iran-backed Houthis and Saudi Arabia in the Middle East. Meanwhile, stocks tumbled Wednesday after higher-than-expected inflation data. ABC's Rachel Scott.
9: The final report on the steep prices Americans are facing before the crucial midterm elections. Spiking gas and diesel now pushing the rate of inflation to 3.7%. In Arizona, President Trump, now nearly 2 years into his term, blaming his predecessor, Joe Biden.
10: Yeah, that was caused by Biden.
9: But inflation has gone up since President Trump took office. A typical American family is paying about $600 more a month than they were 3 years ago.
7: Arizona was the president's rally stop early Wednesday, and then was off to Montana, where he promised federal money
10: to help more Montana families buy a home. Next year, under my leadership, Fannie Mae and Freddie Mac will be investing $3 billion in Montana mortgages to help 10,000 Montana homebuyers achieve their American dream.
11: Six Flags Over Georgia is set to reopen Friday, days after a man fell to his death from the Goliath roller coaster. That ride remaining closed as investigators examine what happened. Other Six Flags parks have temporarily closed similar rides. 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
11: New York's City Council is expected to vote next week on a bill to end horse-drawn carriage rides in Central Park by 2028. Mayor Zoran Mamdani says the city moves forward, he'll push to support the drivers and owners.
18: Over the course of this entire conversation, I have always spoken about the importance of taking care of the workers in this industry because they have earned their livelihoods from this work. They should not be ones that are simply left as an afterthought of what comes after this.
11: Mamdani says they're looking into where to send the horses. North Carolina health officials are reporting two West Nile virus deaths, both adults from the central part of the state. The Plains are facing a flash flood threat heading into the weekend.
19: Flash flooding a major concern near Oklahoma City. The system is slowly pushing east, and then we'll look for that heavy rain and wind to move from the Midwest into the Northeast on Friday, and that'll instigate a huge temperature swing as we head into the weekend. For instance, on Friday, you have record highs in the south, 70s and 80s here in the Northeast, but then by Saturday, only in the 50s. The winds of November definitely coming early.
11: ABC News senior meteorologist Lee Goldberg. Los Angeles Rams offensive lineman Alaric Jackson had his two-game suspension for punching a member of the Buffalo Bills reduced to one game after appealing the initial ruling. Jackson was disciplined without pay for striking Buffalo linebacker Bradley Chubb in the face after the team's overtime game on Monday night. He won't play in the Rams game against Arizona Sunday. Dave Packer, ABC News.
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20: Here's the official forecast, reaching 89 today under sunny skies. Clear tonight, 63 for a low. Tomorrow through Saturday, windy with gusts between 25 and 30 miles per hour. Sunny tomorrow, a high of 84. Friday night, partly cloudy, 49 the low. Sunny Saturday, the high 63. Saturday night, clear skies, 43 for a low temperature. Sunny and 65 on Sunday. Sunday night, mostly clear, 44. I'm Craig Allen on...
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0: Now, it's Red Eye Radio. Gary McNamara and Eric Hurley talk about everything from politics to social issues and news of the day. Whether you're up late or you're just starting your day, welcome to the show. From the Relief Factor Studios, this is Red Eye Radio.
1: All across America, we are Red Eye Radio. He is Eric Hurley and I'm Gary McNamara. Good morning.
2: Hi, everybody.
3: Hello.
2: Happy Thursday.
1: There already, aren't we?
2: Yeah. What the hell took so long?
1: Well, at least I kept my bank account at Wells Fargo. Did you see that story?
2: Yeah.
1: Government, nine major banks denied to banked and discriminated against conservatives and conservative groups.
2: It was pretty much every bank.
1: Yeah.
2: I mean, it was every major bank in the U.S.
1: Yep.
2: Chase, Bank of America. Wells Fargo,
1: J.P. 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
2: That's you've got four or five major banks, Chase being the biggest one. And the way they phrase it, reputation risk. I don't know how many fathers of girls called me that during high school, but reputation risk?
1: It's like Chase's former payment processor closed accounts belonging to merchants selling Trump and Make America Great merchandise after the bank screening system apparently flagged phrases including MAGA, Make America Great, and America First. The report also accuses WePay of closing accounts associated with conservative religious organizations, including one that was labeled an extremist group by the Southern Poverty Law Center, which in itself has become a hate group.
2: Yes.
1: We've talked about it.
2: Right.
1: They've actually reversed and gone 180 degrees from where they used to be.
2: Are everywhere.
1: PNC, meanwhile, allegedly denied a line of credit to a media company after employees argued the company's conservative owners had expressed opinions very contrary to PNC's beliefs and values. Wells Fargo pushed a payment processor to debank a religious nonprofit over its opposition to same-sex marriage and also declined loans to firearms businesses amid concerns about potential Biden administration pressure, the report found.
2: Wow. The debanking thing is real.
1: The OCC's findings show that between 2020 and September of 2025, all nine banks had such policies, the report says. Wow. In some cases, the banks targeted Democrats as well. One unnamed bank declined to provide financial services to a public education organization due to its partisan leanings, namely the organization's political arm's endorsement of solely Democratic candidates, while another, apparently motivated by fear of being on the wrong side of public opinion, distanced itself from certain customer affiliations that could possibly be viewed as partisan. Look, you know, the FDIC, it's, you know, that's all a part of it. You're regulated by the federal government, and you can't discriminate. That's the entire point.
2: Right. By the way, Trump announced he was renaming Bank of America Bank of Canada. Bank of Ontario.
1: Bank of
2: Ontario.
1: Bank of Mexico.
2: Bank of Mexico. Again, if all of these findings are accurate and true, then it's exactly what we've been talking about. You don't need conspiracies. You only need like-minded individuals.
1: Yeah.
2: And you don't need them in elected office. I'm talking about if you're an activist, if you're a radical, and you're thinking, and you've got this master plan in your mind, or you're part of the master plan, you're part of the activist group or mindset, you don't need to call anyone. It's going to, because here's how this goes down. Again, if it's accurate and true, a series of meetings of decision makers all discussing these accounts and going in and closing these accounts, debanking these accounts, these organizations. There were people that were sitting and having meetings about this. They were, did they send out letters? Were they visited by anybody in the government during that time? Was there anything being sent down? You know, that may have sounded like a crazy idea, that question I just asked, before Twitter files, before the control of social media, before COVID. But reputation risk? What does that even mean? You can put a brand in positive light, negative light, any way that you turn, right? Anywhere, for any reason.
3: Well, if you,
2: why is
3: if
2: it you, a reputation risk if it's something, if you're talking about illegal behavior, you know, like getting payments from China for your family, enriching your family, and you want to review accounts and you believe there may be some illegal transactions going on through the accounts in your bank, then not only do you have the right, you have the responsibility to go in and find out what's happening, and you also have the right, if you need to debank the individuals, the holders of those accounts. But in this case, again, if all is accurate and true, then there has been, it is a very active set of events, group of individuals that all decided, and again, they didn't have to call each other. This is a like mindset. This is what we've been saying for years. A like mindset. It's, I swear, more and more every time we hear something like this, it is Fight Club. Everybody's Tyler Durden.
3: But if you don't have to,
2: right. You know who's making the soap.
3: But if you think about it, if you really were going to take that to its conclusion, you would have to debank 90% of the population.
2: You would have to debank everyone,
3: right?
2: Because everybody voted for someone. I mean, we'll just say the voting public. Anybody who voted needs to be debanked because they showed some kind of partisanship.
3: Right. The only one that could have a bank account would be that demographic that says, I don't know.
2: Yeah.
3: I don't care. I just care about sports and rock and roll.
2: The 13%.
3: Rock and roll? We can't have that.
2: Well, no, we can't have that. Are you kidding me? Are you an Ed Sheeran fan?
3: Exactly.
2: Lady Gaga? No. Get out.
3: You saw it now. Metallica and who else? James Hetfield came out and, you know, and he was doing a concert and said, look, we don't get involved. We're here to have a good time.
2: Yeah.
3: That's why we're here.
2: Mm-hmm.
3: And he said it publicly, and somebody else said it too.
2: Yeah.
3: Forgot who else came out and said the same thing.
2: Yeah.
3: Here, just in the last couple of days.
2: Well, Hetfield left, you know, they're from the Bay Area. They're from San Francisco.
3: Yeah.
2: And he left San Francisco. He said things were getting crazy. Now, he didn't get into it politically. Could have been that the city was growing or whatever. And he just said it was just crazy to live there. And I think they ended up moving to, I don't know, Colorado or somewhere. He bought some land somewhere, but this, you know, that happens quite a bit in Hollywood and music and everything else. They relocate because of the chaos that they live in every day. It doesn't surprise me, but anybody with an opinion should be, are we going to review, are banks reviewing everyone's social media account? Because then we get beyond just people who vote. Because if you're doing, if it is a reputation risk.
3: 95% of the comments on X would disqualify you.
2: Yes. Absolutely.
3: Wow.
2: Just keep your cash.
3: Well, maybe
2: we don't want
3: maybe
2: it.
3: We should have capitalist banks and socialist banks.
2: Yeah, well, the socialist banks get all your money.
3: Well, no, the left socialist banks would only invest your money in renewable energy.
2: Well, socialist bank would keep your money.
3: and the capitalist bank would actually try to get you the highest return. Do you remember, what was it, the Exxon meeting in Dallas? Mm. And this goes back a few years ago where, was it the Exxon meeting?
2: Yeah, you're talking about the activist investors.
3: That was one of them. The other one was the unions. That was it. The public unions that wanted to get out of fossil fuel.
2: Yeah. Okay.
3: And their constituents rose up and said, "No, we want the best retirement we can get. We want the best return on our dollars."
2: Right. Yeah.
3: This is for our retirement. That's what it was.
2: Yeah. Yeah.
3: And I just burst out laughing. It's like, well, no, we need to do all these things as long as it doesn't affect my bank account.
2: Right. A socialist bank would take some of your money and give it to someone else.
3: Well, yeah.
2: We transferred it so all of the accounts are even.
3: Right. We're Red Bank.
2: That's right.
3: Each according to their means.
2: For the worker. But
3: we're the workers. The Red Workers Bank.
2: The Workers National Bank.
3: You know, the thing is, and we've talked about this before, it's just amazing that communism and socialism always promotes the worker, and where the worker ends up the worst is in socialism and communism.
2: Well, you know, instead of, you know, and they still do have them, believe it or not, credit unions. Instead of CU for credit union, it would be CU for communist union. We'll decide. This is, again, if this is all of this is accurate and true, this is a big deal. There needs to be a massive review of this. This is when I get, you know, this is when you remember when the left wanted all the, they actually got all the CEOs of the banks up there. You know, why are you charging this and why are you charging? And then one Democrat asked them about student loans. Well, what about student loans? And the answer was, you guys do that now. We don't
3: do
2: that.
3: Yeah, that was the best. Yes. You private banks, the student loans. No. We don't do that anymore.
2: Yeah, you guys took that over. Yeah. That's a question. We have questions for you on that one.
3: Who was the politician, one of the debates that didn't know the difference, the Democrat didn't know the difference between running for the Senate, I believe. I just have mind blank right now. It just popped into my mind. I saw it yesterday or the day before. Didn't know the difference between Medicaid and Medicare. You're like, oh, my God.
2: Yeah.
3: That's the one thing. The one thing doing this for 37 years when I first got in, I used to think that, you know, that people in office, you know, had some intelligence.
2: Yeah.
3: Some do, but the majority do not. You just, I should have realized, my father told me, you know, my father explained it to me when I was a kid. You give someone a title and they believe they've got an instant infusion of brains,
2: yeah,
3: which they don't. But I'm telling you, some of the candidates out there seriously do not have the intelligence capability of someone in elementary school.
2: No,
3: I'm not kidding.
2: They don't.
3: Some of the ways that they think, you're just like, my God, where?
2: Well, they don't think. I mean, they just don't think it through. Think about being in a meeting where you're looking at this and you're reviewing, it's at least a handful of people going over accounts going, oh, well, these people represent, this organization represents this kind of thought. Tell me where it would be, where is it illegal? Reputation risk, what does that mean?
3: Yeah.
2: Show me that in the banking contracts and tell me precisely what it means. Because you could attach that to anybody and everybody. It is such a broad term. Oh, hanging out with Eric Harley. You're friends with Eric Harley. Sorry, no banking for you.
3: But nobody stood up and said, what, are you out of your mind?
2: Yeah. That's the point.
3: Our job is to serve our shareholders.
2: That's the point.
3: That's what it is.
2: Not one person said, you can't do this. Well, maybe they did and got fired. Maybe because when the mob goes to work, the mob gets its way. And it doesn't matter what position they're in. I'll tell you right now, if there's a bank out there that's not guilty of doing this and they have any kind of national footprint, there is tremendous opportunity here because right now there are a number of people making decisions on where they're going to do their banking from here on. Again, if this turns out to be accurate and true.
3: And if it's still going on, like J.P. Morgan Chase came out and said, we don't do this.
2: Uh-huh.
3: Well, you did.
2: Did you ever do it?
3: Did you do it? Yeah.
2: Because if you're capable of doing it then you're capable of doing it down the road. And I don't trust that. And I can take my business and my business's business somewhere else.
3: We've seen a lot of walk back in the last couple of years from what was going on in 2020, because that's when it really started.
2: Yep.
3: That's when the insanity. And if you want a warning as to the one of the major reasons, there's a ton of major reasons why I could never vote Democrat. What happened in 2020?
2: Right.
3: Was one of them.
2: Yeah.
3: And what happened afterwards. And, you know, you look at the, you know, what happened during COVID and the lockdowns and the things not based on,
2: right,
3: on science and people not being able to, you know, I was one of them. I could not go to my mother's funeral. You know, you think about the things that they did and it wasn't based on science.
2: No, they didn't buy the
3: and
2: science.
3: Newsom didn't. Newsom was one of the most perfect examples. He didn't buy the science that he was demanding that other people on his state live by. But he got elected again.
2: Yep,
3: it's sure still did. Fine. They, you know, sure they did. Don't. We'll get to this coming up. There's a study out there about California on the issues, and it's like they're completely dissatisfied with the state. They're still going to vote Democrat.
2: Yep, they are. Like Mom Donnie, the people that said before the election, and we're going to vote for him, but we don't think his policies will work.
3: We are Red Eye Radio.
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2: We're Red Eye Radio. He's Eric Cronin. I'm Gary McNamara. By the way, the story on the debanking, the report came out. Listen to this, because this is what really will... 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
1: And he is Eric Cronin. I'm Gary McNamara. Good morning. Thanks so much for being here. What was that thing that I read the other day, or that I read today, that I just went, okay, here it is. Yes. This ex post by Jim Garrity. You ready?
2: All right.
1: And it's personal to me. I mean, it's earlier this month, I noted that Vladimir Putin turned 74. China's dictator Xi turned 73 in June, and President Trump turned 80 in the same month. Three immensely powerful men with their fingers on the button of nuclear arsenals, all at least 8 years past the mandatory retirement age of U.S. commercial airline pilots. From the Healthline, a 2020 analysis of the Health and Retirement Study, which involved around 29,000 participants, found that women first experienced cognitive impairment around the age of 73. Those women who went on to develop dementia did so at about 83 years or old. Men, the study found, experienced cognitive decline near age 70 and dementia at 79. So I got to watch me, okay? Make sure I haven't lost my cognitive abilities.
3: I was wondering why you weren't wearing pants. I thought, you know, still warm outside. Maybe that's
1: well,
3: it.
1: Well, I thought you, I just thought you understood. I've been doing that for 50 years now.
3: Oh, I guess I never bothered to look. Yes. Yeah.
1: I just saw that.
3: There is a discussion about age, right? When it comes to leadership, when it comes to political leadership. I can't tell you what's going on with Trump, but I believe it's not about age. It's about panic. I believe right now the midterm is political panic.
1: I was not implying it was cognitive.
3: I know that. But the left is. The left is implying everything is cognitive issues with him. It is certainly a change. Not necessarily a change in how he speaks, but some of the things that he's saying and promoting that counter other things that he has said and promoted in the recent past. So I think it gets down to the individual. You know, I look at a Warren Buffett who is older than my father. My father's 93. He'll be 94 in May. And Warren Buffett, while he stepped down as CEO, he's still chairman of the board at Berkshire Hathaway. You know, his mind is working based on what he does, still at an optimum level, by all accounts. I can't tell you about a Vladimir Putin. I guess the case I'm making is that it is a case-by-case basis. I've seen people that are only a few years older than me that seem to have, that I know, and I've known for a while, that has seemed to have slowed down quite a bit. And I can't tell you what's going on with them. I'm not their doctor. They haven't told me. But it would have to be a case-by-case basis. You know, your father, I think, is a perfect example. It was fairly late onset of your father's dementia. But right up to that point, I'm well into his late 90s. He was carrying on these, you know, meaningful conversations, one of which you recorded.
1: Because I was so blown away by it. At his age and the recall of memory that he had, and I had just come in town.
3: Yeah.
1: And I went over to his house, and it was like 9:30, and, you know, how you doing? He goes, oh, yeah, I was just thinking about, you know, my work history. And he sat there for 45 minutes, never stopped talking, did a monologue, never ran out of things to say, really never paused.
3: Yeah.
1: A couple of times said, oh, I can't remember that. The one guy, you know, as he had mentioned, you know, 15, 20 people he worked for.
3: Yeah.
1: And then it was one of the German scientists, rocket scientists that he worked with.
3: Yeah.
1: And he couldn't remember, you know, his name.
3: Right, right.
1: And it wasn't it wasn't Goddard. It was somebody else. But, you know, but it was just because I asked him, was it this guy? He goes, no. But when the point I was trying to bring up is he was so good, and then within 3 or 4 months, gone.
3: Right. Yeah.
1: You know, you could tell, you could not gone, but you could tell that it wasn't him.
3: Right.
1: You know, and so now when we get a little bit of him, it's a great blessing. I'll be back, you know, tomorrow. To see him again, and when I was back, what, 3 weeks ago, he was really good. I mean, for the 2 days I was there, for some reason, it was like, you know, thank you, God.
3: Yeah. No, it's a gift when you go through that.
1: And I don't mean, when I said thank you, God, I'm not thanking James Tallarico's God. I want to make that clear.
3: Yeah, no. you know, it's my dad hospitalized twice in recent weeks. And both times I've been sitting in the room with him, in the hospital room, and we'll have a short discussion. You know, he's obviously worn out with his cancer battle, but mentally, I mean, he's just on board with things. And he's messing with the remote control. And at first I think I'm thinking it's the hospital bed remote control, and it's not. It's the TV remote control. And I look up, and he's going through channels. He goes, I'm trying to find the NASCAR race. He likes to keep it on in the background. And then he got to talking about, it's funny you mentioned that about your father in that conversation, but he got to talking about his service early on, and a couple of things that happened, key moments in his life, basically described my mom as his savior on earth, because he said who knows where I would be without having a family and having her. You know, he said I easily could have gotten lost, you know, early in life. They've been married 70 years now, since June 8th of 56, and he said, you know, that probably saved my life. I probably would have been too wild and crazy, you know, on my own. And without her, you know, I probably wouldn't be here today. And he was going through all these things in his mind. And, you know, you look at it, and there are plenty of great minds out there that, okay, physically, they're not going to be capable of keeping up with the job of being president of the United States. But still today, this president, I don't know how you keep up with him. I don't know how the press pool that travels with him keeps up with him. It's about 12, 13 members of the press, and they have talked about it. There was a short documentary about the whole NATO summit thing when he switched planes on the way home. It was only a 30-minute documentary. It was mostly the stuff we already knew. By the time the documentary came out. But I'm thinking to myself, I mean, he's as agile as it gets. Now, again, I think most of what's going on with him mentally right now, I think, is that he wants things to work.

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1: A monopoly of that particular product that you produce, therefore, you can sell it just under what the tariff is on another nation.
2: Right.
1: So steel goes up, the product goes up in price, and you protect that industry, and they come back and go, we're making record profits, while everybody down the line, you know, has to pay more in the United States for steel or whatever the product is.
2: Right.
1: And, you know, the when that report came out from the New York Fed, you know, was 68 different products, you know, that they pointed out. The reason they went up in price is tariffs.
2: Right.
1: And then the administration goes crazy on that. It's like, but that's the whole point.
2: Yeah, that's exactly the point.
1: Right. You're saying it doesn't raise, the whole point that you're doing it is to raise prices.
2: You have to change the behavior on the purchasing, and the only way to do that is to manipulate prices. Right.
1: But when you enact a policy and then say that's not the policy that you're in, that the consequences are not the result of your policy, when that's the only reason you enact that policy, confuses a lot of people.
2: Yeah.
1: We don't understand what you're saying.
2: Right.
1: The entire point of tariffs is to raise prices.
2: Right.
1: There is no other point. Well, it doesn't do anything else.
2: It's as we said, it was, I don't know, midsummer maybe last year. Wow. Whatever your game on tariffs is going to be, pick it and stay with it. The consistency is what matters. It, right or wrong, whatever they're going to do in pricing, whatever it's going to be, state your case, make your case, pick a game, because the problem is that it's been all over the place since. Now, obviously, the courts changed a lot of it. But it's been all over the place, and the reasoning has been all over the place, which sounds like you're scrambling.
1: Well, you know, I think
2: it's probably because you're scrambling.
1: I think it's the same thing that we've talked about. It's his belief, like so many politicians, mostly on the left, but now growing on the right, that, hey, the government should be involved in these particular businesses because we can influence it in a better way.
2: Yeah.
1: No, get out.
2: Yeah, that's what scares me the most.
1: Yeah.
2: Is because at some point, you know, he will no longer be president after his third term. He's going to be done. And this populist movement inside the GOP won't be.
1: We are Red Eye Radio.
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0: We are Red Eye Radio, and he's Eric Carly, and I'm Gary McNamara. See that story about the Oregon high school football team? It was up 57-0.
1: Yeah.
0: And they onside kicked. And then it was 63-0 by halftime. So they called the game, and they let the coach go. Now, what is the specific reason people think it might have been the because I've heard more on this since I first saw the story earlier today, that there was pushing and shoving, that the other team was, you know, hitting them out of bounds. I don't know what's true or what's not true, but they let the coach go, and I think it was sort of maybe spiking the ball.
1: Yeah, just a bit.
0: For the
1: onside kick.
0: For the onside kick. But you and I both agree that I would, if I was the one getting my posterior kicked, I would never want to end any game early.
1: I don't want the game called. If we go home losing 147-0,
0: yep,
1: then those players of mine will remember that, and hopefully they'll benefit from that loss.
0: Has it changed? Is that generational? I remember an NFL player saying one time he hated it when they started taking out the starters when they were down late in the fourth quarter, you know, in the second half. He said, "I want to be in there. You're insulting me by not letting me play."
1: Right. Yeah.
0: That's how I felt.
1: Like you're not giving me a chance.
0: Right. I feel that way. You feel that way. I would never want the game to end early.
1: No.
0: Is that generational to us?
1: Maybe. It could be.
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8: From ABC News, I'm Sherry Preston. President Trump's so-called energy ceasefire may be over before it even began. Ukrainian President Volodymyr Zelensky says Russia never honored it, and now he tells the Financial Times he's ready to start hitting Russian oil refineries again. This, as Ukraine says, the U.S. may be cutting off resources. Here's ABC's Ian Pannell.
9: An advisor to Zelensky telling ABC News, for the past 2 days, we haven't received any missile threat alerts from our partners through the channels previously used. And it's not just intelligence. Military and political officials in Ukraine saying access to Elon Musk's Starlink system has suddenly been restricted, limiting Ukraine's ability to fend off Russian attacks.
8: President Trump keeping up his stepped-up campaign schedule. He spoke in between rallies in Arizona and Montana.
10: I wasn't going to do this, but, you know, we're going to end up doing about 32, 33 of them. And we're off to a very good start. I guess this is number 8. Or so.
8: And while the president says he is energizing voters, Scott Belden, a three-time Trump voter and rancher in Montana, says,
11: it's probably the most stressful time of my life.
8: Hard hit by increasing prices, especially the skyrocketing cost of diesel, up more than $2.60 per gallon compared to a year ago. We're now hearing some of the 911 calls from the night actress Hayden Panettiere died in South Carolina. ABC's Trevor Ault.
12: We're going to do this 500 times or until help can arrive, okay?
13: For at least 4 minutes, they do CPR until paramedics arrive.
12: One, two, three. Are they with her now?
14: Yeah, they're here. They're...
12: Okay, they're going to take over then.
13: But it was too late. The coroner ruled Panettiere died of an accidental overdose from a toxic combination of fentanyl and prescription drugs.
8: OpenAI now facing a new lawsuit from 8 states, all saying ChatGPT is hurting people, including children. The state's demanding the company overhaul its safety systems for the AI. 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
8: The Justice Department is threatening legal action against California over what it says are non-citizens on the voter rolls. Since California mails out ballots to every registered voter, federal officials now want more information on potential non-citizens getting ballots. Netflix is going through its biggest round of layoffs since 2022. The streaming giant is cutting about 1,000 jobs, roughly 6% of its workforce. The cuts hitting several parts of the company, including tech, legal, and HR. Another elite college facing allegations of sexual assault at a fraternity. ABC's Aaron Katursky says this one is at the University of Chicago, where a woman says she blacked out in a bathroom.
20: AEPI, the fraternity, says that those who were said to be standing around laughing or encouraging the activity were not officially part of the fraternity. But when one of the alleged victim's friends tried to open the door to the bathroom, she said one of the males grabbed her by the hair to prevent her from entering. Eventually, she was able to get into the bathroom, and she told police that's when she saw a man standing over the alleged victim with his pants down.
8: And finally found a dog missing in Yellowstone Park for more than a month.
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8: 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I'm Sherry Preston, ABC News.
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21: Here's the official forecast, reaching 89 today under sunny skies. Clear tonight, 63 for a low. Tomorrow through Saturday, windy with gusts between 25 and 30 miles per hour. Sunny tomorrow, a high of 84. Friday night, partly cloudy, 49 the low. Sunny Saturday, the high 63. Saturday night, clear skies, 43 for a low temperature. Sunny and 65 on Sunday. Sunday night, mostly clear, 44. I'm Craig Allen on...
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3: Now, it's Red Eye Radio. Gary McNamara and Eric Harley talk about everything from politics to social issues and news of the day. Whether you're up late or you're just starting your day, welcome to the show. From the Relief Factor Studios, this is Red Eye Radio.
23: All across America, we are Red Eye Radio. He is Eric Harley and I'm Gary McNamara. Good morning.
1: Hello.
23: You know, yesterday we were talking about the wealth tax.
1: Right.
23: And, you know, the fact of, you know, California... It could pass because it's always okay. Let them pay for it. And right. We're talking about, okay, this can take care of Medicaid and it's just a one shot thing. And it's like, no, it's not. That's like, because once you give the benefit, people are going to want it.
1: Yeah.
23: And right. You know, this whole thing too about that. Well, you know, if we do the billionaires tax, then it's more likely that we can pay off the national debt.
1: Uh-huh.
23: Right? We always hear that. So yeah. We can balance the budget by taxing the billionaires. And I came upon an Uncle Milty audio cut.
1: Oh.
23: Just during the top of the hour break.
1: Okay.
23: Milton Friedman, we're talking about, the late economist.
1: Yeah.
23: And here's what he had to say. And it's true. Here we go.
24: In the long run, government will spend whatever the tax system will raise, plus as much more as it can get away with. That's what history tells us, I think. And so my view has always been, cut taxes on any occasion, for any reason, in any way that's politically feasible, as the only way to keep down the size of government.
1: Hmm.
23: Yeah. And we all know it, because history shows it. It just doesn't matter what they raise. They keep spending more and then borrowing more. And it's just like, you know, this. Remember when they were raising the debt ceiling? And it was Obama, right, that came out and said, well, this is like your credit card. Just because you raise the credit limit doesn't mean that you necessarily will use it.
1: Yeah.
23: Like, right. Stop it.
1: That's a teenager's mentality. Come on, mom and dad. Just because you give me a credit card with $15,000 limit doesn't mean I'm going to spend $15,000.
23: And so,
1: that would be crazy.
23: Well, Obama was wrong. The genius was wrong.
1: Or lying.
23: Well, he was BSing, and it was like the public, yeah, yes, he's such a smart guy. BS me more. Lie to me more. Please do it, do it, do it, do it, do it, do it, do it.
1: Well, I mean, they could actually go through and do away with the debt ceiling.
23: And by the way, I'll be fair here. Because we were talking about tariffs earlier.
1: Mm-hmm.
23: When Trump says that other countries pay the tariffs, he's lying to you, too. He believes the people that vote for him are a bunch of idiots. Because his Treasury Secretary has always said the opposite. No. Then the New York Fed comes out and says, no, American-made products are going up in price.
1: Yeah.
23: You know, it's like, well, of course
1: it's
23: they
1: the
23: are.
1: Point,
23: That's the
1: entire point of the tariffs.
23: Right. That's the entire point of tariffs is to raise prices. That's the point.
1: This is how it works. We got to protect American companies. We want them to be more profitable, which means what? They're going to raise prices.
23: Right.
1: And we want to put a tariff on imported products that they compete with. And so that's going to cost you either way.
23: Right.
1: But all you have to do to remain competitive if you're a domestic producer is raise it to just below the imported price of the same product.
23: If you're going to be intellectually honest, what you'd have to say is we wish to protect this industry and make this industry profitable, but it will hurt all other industries in the United States that have to buy that product because the increase in cost will be up. But we believe saving this industry is more important even than economic growth, because the other falsehood that's told all the time, and whether it's a Democrat or Republican that says it, because remember, the tariff party has always been the Democrats.
1: Yeah.
23: But when you raise the cost of doing business, the overall economy, it's impossible for it to do better than if you didn't raise prices.
1: Yep.
23: It's impossible. And yet people buy into the BS, and Republicans now buy into that BS. Not all, but many. Well, I'm just not going to think about it. He said it, so it must be true. No, it's not.
1: No.
23: And all we're looking for is intellectual honesty. We're looking for honesty is what we want in economics. Because when you lie to the people, socialists have to lie about economics. They cannot tell the people the full truth. They can't do it.
1: Well,
23: because we've seen it here, and it just that's the point. You and I've said it. There's a point for tariffs. If somebody's dumping in the United States, then, you know, tariffs can be one of the things in your economic arsenal you can use. But to make it and say tariffs across the board on everything for every product, and the foreign companies pay for it, which was a lie. They didn't. Your own Treasury Secretary was saying it over and over again. No, Americans pay for it. Americans pay for it. And then you have your following going, because we know we got him. You guys don't understand economics. Yeah, we do. We're not idiots. You raise the cost of doing business, you don't get more business. You get less.
1: Yep.
23: And the fact that the frustration and the anger you probably hear from me is because I don't like when people act like idiots on a simple economic concept. If you raise prices, you don't make the economy better. You may make a sector better that you have chosen, that we wish to make this sector more profitable, but every single American company that buys that product that has to pay an increase of cost, it affects them in a negative way.
1: Oh, there's a success story behind every tariff.
23: Yeah.
1: Who pays for it?
23: You do.
1: Manipulation of pricing by the government.
23: It's the same thing. You know, it's not the same thing, but you can make the same argument as we have on Democrats and on corporate taxes. Oh, no, corporate taxes are great because we punish the company, and you do much better when we punish the company. What are you, an idiot? It's a stealth tax on the public. It's a stealth tax on the buyer. It's a stealth tax that hurts the poor the most.
1: I'm more in the Ron Paul school, not Rand Paul, Ron Paul school of trade, unmanaged free trade. As long as it's a legal and safe product, which it has to be sold, then the domestic producers should be able to sell to anybody in the world, and they should be able to buy from anybody in the world.
23: One of the most frustrating moments that lasted a couple of years on this show.
1: It went on for way too long.
23: It was so frustrating were all the Ron Paul supporters that said, Ron Paul is against free trade because he's against NAFTA. And we had it. They would call the show.
1: Yeah.
23: We'd say,
1: right.
23: No.
1: No, go to his website.
23: Go to his own website.
1: Mm-hmm.
23: He's against NAFTA because it's managed trade. Ron Paul believes you should be able to trade any companies should be able to trade anywhere in the world.
1: Unmanaged free trade. That's what he promoted.
23: That's what he, and they deny, and then people like, you got, people were angry at us for telling them the truth. This went on for a couple of years.
1: They were angry at us for Ron Paul's position.
23: That they were a supporter of Ron Paul and did not understand his position.
1: They were angry that we pointed them to his website.
23: We get that so much.
4: You guys don't have to point it out, you know. You don't have to point it out with such anger or such joy.
23: It's like,
1: well, I don't take any joy in it.
23: Neither do I, but I got one whatever. One time saying, you guys get too much joy out of pointing out well, I will say this. Sometimes, whether it's a Republican, mostly a Democrat, but when somebody does something ridiculous or does something that obviously is self-evident, we may mock it.
1: Yeah.
23: So there may be comedy out of it, but we're not happy with it.
1: Well, I mock a lot of things, so.
23: Yeah.
1: Yeah.
4: By the way, talking about, because you mentioned Rand Paul, every single day he has another post, every single day lately.
1: Yeah.
4: Every family has to balance a checkbook. This is what he wrote yesterday. Washington should too. The deficit has passed $40 trillion and both parties keep adding to it. My six penny plan balances the budget in 5 years by cutting 6 cents from every dollar the federal government spends.
1: They couldn't even get, no one would even listen to the one penny plan.
23: I know, you just upped it by 6 times.
1: I guess he adjusted for inflation. But, you know, I mean, God bless him. I would love for that to happen. 6%? 6% would be a miracle. But it's also in the arena of Doge. It's a unicorn. It's a unicorn.
23: Yeah.
1: And I hate that it is. You know, it's a lot like, you know, what I said yesterday about the state of New York. They can turn things around in terms of the cost of energy and other things in New York and California, but they can't. And what that means is there won't be a political change that brings that about. There won't. So we can decide to cut 6%. Across the board. But it's never going to happen. The moment you could go out and talk about that six penny plan, do a man on the street kind of survey, and people would say, oh, yeah, that sounds like a good idea. Then get it passed and say, we're going to start implementing all of this, and we're going to start in your neighborhood. It includes your neighborhood. Well, not my neighborhood.
23: Well, it was like when they instituted Doge and talked about the, it'd be great if we could do it. And then the Democrats, any little minor cut, they went bonkers over, and the public turned against Doge.
1: Yes. They're going to starve children.
23: Right.
1: They're going to starve pet lizards. I thought I'd just throw something new in. That's for the people in Florida. My iguana's not safe. My iguana has a right. But this is the problem. This is the problem. Everybody, it doesn't matter. Oh, we should be fiscally responsible. We should be a fiscally responsible nation. Yes. Should we make some cuts? No. No. Another actual thing that happened, 2016, the GOP, we're going to gut Obamacare. It's going to be gone. That was one of the promises. Now, the main promise was what Trump was running on, and it was two big ones, and it was seal the border and, of course, the economy, make America great again. And then, you know, you introduce these other items, you know, and one of them was Obamacare. We're going to do away with Obamacare by, I believe it was March of 2017, after they won. There's some things we're going to undo, but we're not going to undo all of it. Well, okay, it's which... You know, some people were happy about, okay, we'll take what we can get, But the difference is that the constituency changed its mind.
23: Well, yeah, and that, by the
1: they
23: way,
1: got it, and, once they got into office and said how it would go down, it was like, oh, no, no, no, no. Their internals showed you can't do that.
23: Right, and the part of Obamacare that they wanted to keep the benefits but not pay the price.
1: Right.
23: And that was the Republican Party at that point.
1: Yeah.
23: And, man, when we pointed that out, and the polls on that and what was going on, Republicans got angry at us for pointing that out. It's like, I don't, you know, it's like, and that's, you know, if you wonder why we say in a, you know, that, you know, being a conservative is a radical position that is now becoming fringe, even though none of the beliefs are fringe at all. The mainstream is becoming the fringe in our society.
1: I'm probably being debanked right now. I'm going to have to buy a safe.
23: I mean, that's the frustrating part of it, but it is because it is no more where you can say that the political parties are not representing the people.
1: Right.
23: They are.
1: Mm-hmm.
23: You know, we'll get to this a little bit. You saw Rogan on. I played some of the audio. We can't play it because he's cursing every few seconds. Mm-hmm. But he had Michael Douglas on, and mostly talking about the Democrats.
1: Right. Yeah.
23: And just furious on it, and did say about Trump. The thing that came out of it, the headline was, you know, Rogan says Trump has lost a significant portion of his base based on the war.
1: Yeah.
23: And Trump's talking yesterday on it was just, you need to shut up.
1: Mm-hmm. Yeah,
23: because he was saying, I could end the war at any time. When I choose to, I'll end it. You mean you could end the war and you're not? And you want to put that out as an audio cut?
1: Right, right. And that's after also saying the other day, we won't be attacking them until after the midterms. It's like, well, no, that's not how that works.
23: And he might have made a mistake by taking out too many in the too many people in the government. And he goes, yeah, I might have made a mistake there. It's just like, you need to shut up.
1: Even if mistakes are made, you never talk about them. Because you're showing your hand to the enemy.
23: I know.
1: And this particular enemy has the means and support of, yes, Mr. President, China and Russia.
23: And he still, he said, I've done business, and so you always act friendly to people. This isn't business.
1: Well, and killing the Ayatollah didn't seem friendly to me.
23: This isn't exactly.
1: Maybe I'm wrong.
23: I mean, I just don't. It's just he's hurting a significant portion of his base when he said, "I could end the war at any time," you know, and when I choose to, I will. But it's up to me to end the war, and I just basically haven't chosen yet to do it. We'll play the audio coming up. It's just I saw that yesterday. I'm like,
1: doesn't make any sense.
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6: The recap of Isaias and its weekend weather impacts. USDA Chief Meteorologist Brad Rippey starts with rainfall and hurricanes landfall in western Florida.
7: We saw a few rainfall totals exceeding a foot.
6: And 4 to 8 inch totals in the stretch of the southeast from the Florida-Alabama line as far north as western North Carolina.
7: Given some of the antecedent dryness and drought conditions across much of the southeast, we didn't see any extensive river flooding. There obviously was some flash flooding with the heavier rainfall totals.
6: Isaias was a Category 2 hurricane at landfall, but weakened immediately upon arrival.
7: We did not see any tropical storm force winds in any significant fashion north of central Alabama and west central Georgia. We did see some hurricane force winds near the point of landfall, and that included western Florida, just barely extending into parts of southern Alabama.
6: With ag impacts limited, of most concern, open bowl cotton in the periphery of Isaias's path. I'm Rod Bain reporting for the U.S. Department of Agriculture in Washington, D.C.
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0: We are Red Eye Radio. He's Eric Carlin. I'm Gary McNamara. Two things Trump said yesterday. Just his base has got to be going, well, what the hell?
1: Yeah.
0: The first one was on the energy ceasefire. This is a reporter asking him a question.
1: All right.
2: You said Russia and Ukraine agreed to a ceasefire, but both sides say they have not agreed to that.
3: Well, they agreed. You know why? Because I said you agreed. That's why. They agreed because I said they agreed. And that thing has to get settled. That war is a disaster.
0: So he said they've made an agreement, and he's admitting they never made an agreement. He said they made an agreement, so an agreement is done.
1: It sounds like the dad excuse. Why do I have to do this? Because I said so. And there is no indication that either side is at the table, is talking. None whatsoever. And that right there sealed it. Right there. That's proof. There was never a deal.

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1: Before we get to what California thinks, because it's really, really interesting, it's part of the frustration in modern American politics today. Just one more audio cut I want to play from the president yesterday. This has to just kill his base. They have to look at this and go, I don't want to hear any more from him. By the way, I've heard a lot of Republicans that say, I don't want to listen to Trump anymore. Every time I listen to him, he's off message on where we need to go.
2: Mm-hmm.
1: And this one on the Iran war was just mind-boggling. You just handed the Democrats, you just handed them a commercial. Ready? Here we go.
2: All right.
1: Talking about the war in Iran ending. All right, here we go.
3: Yeah. In Congress, but I will tell you, I think there's a great thing happening. And the people see what we've accomplished. There's never been, it's a golden age of America. And the Iran war will end very soon. It's going to end very soon. As soon as I want it to end, it'll end. But it's going to end very soon. They'll never have a nuclear weapon. And oil prices will drop like a rock.
1: As soon as I want it to end, it will end. You just handed the Democrats a beautiful ad. The president said, the president let it know he could end the war in Iran, but he won't.
2: Yeah. That's the messaging issue. That's one of the
1: millions of
2: messaging issues right now that the party is contending with.
1: Mm-hmm.
2: There are a number of members of the GOP that are in races right now saying the message is not helping. The message is not helping.
1: Well, and we go back to when this goes back, what, 4 or 5 months ago when Susie Wiles held that meeting?
2: Yeah.
1: All hands aboard, everybody in. And it was like, you need to stay on message. You need to stay on message. Basically, because the president won't stay on message, you've got to stay on message.
2: Right.
1: How deflating did that have to be? Well, and that story came out, and we waited for the White House to deny that it happened, and they never did.
2: Well, and the problem with that is that you've got a campaign, you're getting money, your PACs are working for you. What do you do? What do you put in your ad? Because the moment you say something different, this is what was missing. This is the big, massive hole in that entire equation. Again, if accurate and true. You're telling the party to say something different than the president.
1: Yep.
2: And when that happens, you know what happens on social media. All of a sudden, the loyalists for the president start calling those Republicans rhinos, or they've got TDS or whatever. They start throwing out labels. The moment you promote something that counters what the president is saying, you're in trouble. And they're still dealing with that.
1: Well, that's why when you've seen both Ted Cruz and DeSantis put on X and social media where they are on the issues that disagrees with Trump, they don't mention his name.
2: Right.
1: But there are major disagreements are promoting to the point when we saw that, we went, oh, okay, they're both running.
2: Yeah, right. Yeah, with DeSantis, it's been very consistent for a couple of months now.
1: Yep.
2: And Ted Cruz, for Ted Cruz, I think the same thing. But I think Ted Cruz is also an indication of what may happen if the president loses the House and or the Senate. If the GOP loses the House and or the Senate, I think you're going to have more outspoken Republicans on Capitol Hill. You know, I could be wrong. But the problem is they're going to, at that point, Trump because if they're going to lose one, let's hope that he keeps the Senate, at least for confirmations, right? Mm-hmm. To put judges in place and
1: delay that a couple of years,
2: you know,
1: right?
2: So you can, you know, there's that. But, and what did I see? Who did the breakdown the other day? Said best case scenario in the House. Was it a Fox News breakdown? Best case scenario in the House. They lose by, best case scenario for the GOP, they lose by 2 or 3 seats.
1: Oh, that's the best case. Okay.
2: Yeah. Worst case scenario, it's they come away with 198 seats or 199 seats.
1: Yeah.
2: Which would be horrible. I think it was 198 worst case scenario for them. Now, that's just one breakdown. And that's based on, I don't know if it was based on an average of all the polls. I'm not sure the methodology behind that.
1: Okay, you're talking about the RCP House map average, which was ended up Democrats 236, Republicans 199, Democrats plus 21.
2: Right. That's worst case scenario. Best case scenario for the GOP is that they only lose by a few seats. And that was the analysis I saw on the story that I read.
1: Yeah. So right now they have it. Here's how they have it right now. 226 Democrats, 189 Republicans, 20 toss-ups.
2: Yeah. Yeah, the other day it was 22 toss-ups. Right. I don't know, again, if it was different source. But
1: so if you win every one, and again, I don't know. This is such a... I think one of the great unknowns, and nobody's been able to explain it, and that is how we saw the radical Democrats, which they all are now,
2: mm-hmm.
1: how they were way over optimistic polls as to what they would do.
2: Yeah, right.
1: Even when they won in a primary.
2: Right.
1: I mean, you're talking 15, 16, 17, 18 points on a number of races out there where the radical Democrat... By the way, do I need to say radical anymore? I have to say Democrat. They're all radicals now where they stand on these issues that are just pure insanity. So I think I'll keep throwing radical in because I think where, and we'll show in a second here, looking at some of the California polling out there that shows they're willing to elect radicals, but they believe their state's has problems.
2: Right.
1: You know, has major problems. But you look how they were way over polled. And if that's the case, you would hope that you could at least hold on to the Senate.
2: Yeah.
1: And maybe the House just by a couple of votes where nothing would really get done. Because I'm fine with nothing getting done the next 2 years.
2: Yep. I am. Absolutely.
1: I'm fine with gridlock.
2: Yep.
1: Give us gridlock and another 2 years to promote how insane the Democrats are.
2: Well, because I said if it turns out the GOP wins both the House and the Senate, I can't tell you where they're going to go. I don't know.
1: Yeah.
2: I don't know what the next 2 years looks like. I would hope we would get back to the agenda from the past. And that's just hoping. I can't tell you if that actually would happen because...

0: his party between November 4th and when the new whoever wins is seated in January to get things done in Iran. That's a pretty short period of time in terms of what I believe you need to accomplish, but I can't tell you what their strategy is. And one general has said you could do it in 3 weeks. I can't tell you, but there will be some action against Iran at any point from November 4th
1: Here's a question.
0: There's no doubt.
1: You lose one or both of the bodies of the legislature,
0: mm-hmm.
1: and you do that. Within 3 weeks, the war is over, unconditional surrender, and then over the next year, in the midst of, I guess if he's going to lose one of the bodies, it would be the House, with all the impeachment hearings going on again. Which mean nothing.
0: Yeah,
1: that's the whole point. Impeachment means nothing anymore.
0: Right.
1: In fact, it's a badge of honor. Trump actually gets, you know, the countries talking, and Abraham Accords between Saudi Arabia and Israel. Because Saudi Arabia now, whatever you want to say about the crown prince and all that stuff, the murder of the journalist, they're fighting the Houthis right now.
0: Yeah.
1: I mean, they're at war with one of the arms of Iran.
0: Mm-hmm.
1: So I'm just speculating.
0: And other nations in the region are. But Saudi is the key to really getting over that threshold Abraham Accords.
1: If you have Saudi Arabia with Abraham, if Iran's gone.
0: Yeah.
1: And they're in the process of whatever it would be. And hopefully it wouldn't be massive revolution. Hopefully it would be, okay, it's being set, international bodies in there, free elections, whatever. That would be a mind-boggling success for Trump, which is why we wanted him to do the 3 weeks in February.
0: Yeah.
1: We're not against what Trump did. We're against how he's operated this war.
0: Right.
1: We're not against what the goal was when he gave the 8-minute speech that night when I woke up in the middle of the night in my hotel room going, whoa.
0: No, I would actually love to be, to be in the studio on this microphone saying job well done, finally, at some point. We'll see. But
1: how would that affect if that went on over the next, how would that affect how you view the Republican Party and Trump?
0: Yeah.
1: I don't know. It's a question.
0: Yeah.
1: We are Red Eye Radio.
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0: is Eric Carly, and I'm Gary McNamara. So, again, either way, and you and I have been having some great spirited conversations off the air about, well, if you lose one branch of the House, or one branch of the legislature, excuse me, or you lose both, where does the Republican Party go? We already know. We said it probably about a month and a half ago when we saw DeSantis started talking about the issues, the fiscal issues. He didn't say he disagreed with Trump, but where he stands on the issues disagrees with Trump. And then Cruz did the same thing, and we went, they're both running. And the point is, will there be a mini revolution in the Republican Party if they lose one or both?
1: Yeah. Good question. That's what I'm wondering.

0: This is Red Eye Radio on Westwood One.
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5: 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These aren't just miles. 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
11: Hey, good morning, everybody. Give us a break, Mother Nature. Trump, Stumps, and Dalton. And I'm your father on this Thursday, October the 15th. Welcome to the Jed and JR Show.
12: Dodgers on the brink of elimination. Boy, does that sound good to say. Brewers now with a 3-0 lead in the National League Championship Series. Games in the NLCS and ALCS set for today. Thursday night game in the NFL tonight. Seattle plays at Denver. And an arrest made and Smokies repaired. The definition of a happy ending in Knoxville. Those stories in sports, updated traffic and weather this hour on the Talk Monster, WGOW.
13: Right now, traffic.
14: Traffic is looking all right across the scenic city this morning. No major accidents, no road closures. Stacking up to be a pretty good Thursday. Drive safe, everyone. Thanks.
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14: Mostly sunny and hot, the high of 90. Let's try to tough it out for one more day. Right now it's 61 degrees on this National Grouch Day. That's every day for some of y'all. Or how about National I Love Lucy Day? 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
11: Well, Chattanooga today is expected to notch another record in the forecast before temperatures drop back into the 60s for the weekend. Record temps in the 90s were already hit yesterday and Tuesday. Once again, early voting is underway in Georgia and Tennessee. And remember, Tennessee voters will decide whether judges should have the power to deny bail for more serious crimes outside of capital murder. Right now, Tennessee's Constitution only grants judges the authority to deny bail for those accused of capital murder. Speaking of the November midterms, President Trump will be in Dalton tomorrow afternoon. He'll be speaking at 3 o'clock at the city's airport. Doors to the event are set to open at 11:30, and the program should begin at 1:30. Whitfield County Schools will be dismissing students early because of the president's visit. From Alabama, the lawsuit was set to go to trial this week, but the social media app TikTok has settled with the state and will now have to pay millions of dollars. The settlement comes after the state sued TikTok's parent company, alleging harm to young users. Alabama will receive a minimum of $100 million. The amount could go up to $300 million if certain conditions aren't met. From the environment, the city of Chattanooga's wastewater department continues repair work following that sewer overflow impacting South Chickamauga Creek. Although water sampling and testing have produced positive results, there are still restrictions on recreation as workers continue to do final water quality testing. In health news, Remote Area Medical, or RAM, is offering a free comprehensive dental, vision, and medical clinic at Notre Dame High School in Chattanooga this Saturday and Sunday. No ID or insurance are needed. Everything is absolutely free. The clinic opens at 6 o'clock in the morning on a first-come, first-served basis. In economic news, the Social Security Administration has confirmed that more than 70 million people will get their largest increase in payments since 2022. With the current rate of inflation in the U.S., studies show the added funds may not go as far as many recipients would prefer, a rise of an additional $75.15 per month or $901.81 annually. And finally, in July, a lightsaber with Luke Skywalker's severed hand from The Empire Strikes Back sold for almost $4 million at auction, the highest price ever fetched for a prop used in a Star Wars film. Now someone can buy the saber that did the severing in the climactic duel in Cloud City where he tells Skywalker, "I am your father." It's up for auction in November. More national and world news from ABC at the bottom of the hour.
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0: 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And from the Warning Griffin text line, such a sad morning hearing that our radio grandmother, Winona, passed away yesterday. She was part of our radio family, and her presence will truly be missed. My thoughts and prayers go out to her family, friends, and everyone whose lives she touched. May God welcome her with open arms. Rest in peace, Winona. What a beautiful text. And nice woman. At the age of 98. Great life.
1: She had a good run, no doubt about that.
0: Yeah, she really did. And
1: she's whipping things into shape and outside the pearly gates right now, probably.
0: And of course, we...
1: She's telling Jesus and St. Peter, screw your head on right.
0: Yeah.
2: Screw your head on in the right.
0: You are so right. And we'll have a special tribute to Winona coming up the next half hour. All right, man. You know what? If you're going to be the press secretary for the president of the United States, you better have all your ducks in a row when it comes to your resume. They were not, the press was not kind yesterday to the new press secretary. Did you see any of it?
1: No.
0: What's her name? Zachariah or something?
1: Mm-hmm, mm-hmm.
0: They said, where did you go to law school? Are you an attorney? Apparently, she's not an attorney. She said she was in China or something.
1: Yeah, okay.
0: Okay.
1: American Samoa Law School.
0: All right. President Trump is mocking the Muslim faith in the name of Michigan Democratic Senate candidate Abdul El Sayed, calling him a jihadist. Vice President Vance joked Tuesday that Texas Democratic Senate nominee James Tallarico is gay. Following Trump's taunts meant to portray the Democratic Senate nominee as insufficiently manly for Texas.
1: Well, that's what they call him, low-T Tallarico or whatever it is. Yes, there's been some good-natured ribbing at the Democratic candidate.
0: We're getting close to November 3rd. Mr. Trump has also ramped up racially charged attacks, saying Haitians and Africans are invading states like Ohio and Minnesota. Speaking of the president, Greenland's government pushed back against President Trump's claim that massive oil, gas, and mineral exploration is getting ready to begin in the Arctic territory. They said, no, it's not happening. It's not happening anytime soon.
1: Maybe not in Greenland.
0: They said it's acknowledged that there are activities, but it's far from a massive amount of exploring.
1: The thing I've always heard, and I don't know what you do with Greenland or whatever, but because of some of the ice pack melting, more it's easier to get to some of the things in the ocean. And trust me, people are going to look for all the minerals and all the kind of stuff they get. The rare earth.
0: Yeah, Six Flags. If you own stock in Six Flags, man, has it tanked to their lowest level since 2009 after that roller coaster rider tragedy in Atlanta?
1: Well, that...
0: At roughly $10 per share, Six Flags stock is now worth less than in 2020 when the pandemic caused visitor traffic to stop.
1: Well, I mean, that kind of makes sense. When planes crash, guess what their stocks do?
0: Blondie. Remember the group Blondie?
1: Debbie Harry.
0: Debbie Harry's returning with a new album called High Noon next year.
1: Yeah, they're called Gray now. It's not natural blonde anymore, I don't think.
0: Okay. Guess what today is? Guess what was founded back on October the 15th, 1966 in Oakland, California? The Black Panther Party.
1: I didn't know that.
0: Former members are looking beyond the iconic black leather jackets, berets, and clenched fists. Her name is Katie Zachariah. Once again, we talked about her, President Trump's new press secretary.
1: And she's a member of the Black Panthers?
0: It was a brutal first press conference.
1: Welcome to the job.
0: Wow.
1: By the way, it's Erin Elizabeth Reynolds' birthday, too. That's the biggest thing. Oh, gosh. She thinks it should be a national holiday.
0: Netflix, listen to this. Netflix plans to lay off 6% of its workforce, about 1,000 positions. But you ready for this? Their profit has grown. In its second financial quarter this year, they earned $3.4 billion and raked up revenue of $12.56 billion. But it's still... In the third quarter, they fell below Wall Street's expectations. Can you imagine having numbers like that?
1: Well, I mean, I don't know what that means.
0: It just sounds like a lot. $12.56 billion in revenue. That sounds like a lot.
1: It does sound like a lot, but what does the federal government? If they said their profits had increased to a record high 7%, that would mean more. That would resonate more to me
0: than all these.
1: If you're up a billion, I don't know what you were last quarter, last year, 10 years ago, whatever it is.
0: Today is not Happy Grouch JR Day, as Bram alluded to. JR waved to me last evening while cutting my grass.
1: I absolutely did. That is 100% correct.
0: On the press secretary, she might not be the smartest, but damn, did you see her? Trump does know how to pick them. Good morning. She's got 4 kids, I believe.
1: I don't care.
0: She's pretty. She is pretty. All right, here's JR with a look at sports.
1: Team with the biggest payroll in baseball. That tells you something. They're number one in payroll. I could give you the number, but that may not mean anything to you. Let's move on. Team with the biggest payroll in baseball, the Dodgers, now one loss away from being eliminated. The Milwaukee Brewers beat the Dodgers 6-2 as Milwaukee now takes a 3-0 lead in the best-of-7 series. Dodgers took the lead briefly in the bottom of the sixth inning. Brewers came back with 3 runs to regain the lead for good. Milwaukee connecting on 3 home runs last night. Series could come to an end in Los Angeles this evening. Also today, Game 3 of the American League Championship Series, Cleveland hosting Tampa Bay. That series even, 1 win each. Week number 6 of the National Football League season begins tonight in Denver, Broncos hosting the Seattle Seahawks. An arrest has been made and Smokey is repaired. Everyone's happy. The statue of Smokey, the very famous blue tick hound, has been repaired after being beheaded over the weekend. And 19-year-old Beckett Natcham from New Jersey has been arrested and charged with felony vandalism. Smokey resides near Gate 21 at the Neyland Stadium Plaza. Don Mattingly will remain the manager of the Philadelphia Phillies, took over during the season when Rob Thompson was fired, and is no longer listed as the interim manager in Philadelphia. College football tonight, 3 games, East Carolina at UAB, Georgia Southern at Old Dominion, Colorado State plays at Texas State this evening. 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
4: Right now, traffic. Traffic is looking all right across the scenic city this morning. No major accidents, no road closures. Stacking up to be a pretty good Thursday. Drive safe, everyone. Thanks for listening. Graham Pulliam, Right Now Traffic. Mostly sunny and hot with a high of 90. Let's try to tough it out for one more day. Right now it's 61 degrees on this National Grouch Day. That's every day for some of y'all. Or how about National I Love Lucy Day? 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

0: still cranking them out.
1: Blondie, new album, releasing very soon. 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What's that sound after the weather? JR's stomach growling. Somebody wants to know. No. Never that. You get hungry in the mornings.
2: Do I what?
1: You get really, I've never seen you eat a lot.
2: I don't.
1: Yeah. Where is where are our colleagues from KZ106 today?
2: Wait a minute. Wait.
1: I know. It's not your day to check up on them.
2: Wait, let me check. What day is it today?
1: Oh, here we go.
2: What day is it?
1: Where are they, Bram? Are they off
3: Lord
1: today?
3: I know. I don't know. I didn't think I was Loper's keeper last time I checked.
1: Good
2: See, it's
1: God.
2: Not your day to watch him either. See, he's rubbing off on Grouch Day. Bam's jumping right in.
3: I can be festive.
1: Listen to this. So, did you see this story?
2: Yes.
1: A Catholic high school football coach, I think it was in Oregon, was fired following a lopsided 63-0 halftime victory. The school cited a violation of their mission and poor sportsmanship after the team attempted multiple onside kicks.
2: Now,
1: really?
2: Yeah, there's all. Come on. When a game becomes a blowout, there is that, and doesn't matter what level it is, there's always that fine line. You know, you never tell your players, you know, you put in the second or third string. Yes, if you have a blowout. But you know, never tell them not to play at full strength. You never say, hey, just coast on through this. You never say that. So those second and third string guys, I don't know if that's the case in this game. Sounds like it's not, but
1: 63-0. All right, as of today, Blood Assurance has less than one day supply.
2: What did South Pittsburgh win by? They won by 80 or something this weekend, right?
1: Oh, I don't know.
2: Thank you. Yeah.
1: Who'd they beat?
2: I think, was it LOV?
1: Blood Assurance has less than one day supply of type O blood. Yes, local hospitals, they have needed more than usual. Donations are way down with fall break. For perspective, we need around 600 donations every day to take care of our local hospitals.
2: Just here at Blood Assurance?
1: That's what they said. Both Monday and Tuesday this week, we had under 400 donors per day.
2: Huh. That seems like a lie. When I go in there, and again, I don't think I'm eligible right now. I'm still in my recovery period. But there's usually just like three. I'm never there when it's packed.
1: So how long does it take you? Less than 30 minutes?
2: It's somewhere in there, 30, 45, whatever it is.
1: You get a $25 e-gift card.
2: Yeah.
1: And all donors receive a Game Changers t-shirt.
2: I didn't cash in my gift card last time. I was too late.
1: I want to thank this listener from 763. They want to know the guest today. At 7:35, Anna Galladay, we're finishing up our election coverage. Anna Galladay, who is running against Chuck Fleischmann, will be on the show. Let's see. Our buddy Phil Waits will be here at 7:50. This is a guy that's running for the Tennessee House District 31, and he represents nearby counties like Ray Sequatchie. We're going to welcome him. His name is Michael Woodley.
2: There
1: Michael Woodley. I got it.
2: I knew you'd find it sooner or later.
1: UTC students what they're doing, this is the coolest thing. They've established the Health and Human Performance Sports Lab. They're doing some, UTC's just moving it on. And at 9 o'clock, the great Tim Holcomb. You know, he's retiring, buddy.
2: So I know.
1: We got like 3 more months with Tim. This is,
2: well, let's enjoy our time together and let's make sure it's quality time.
1: Can you donate? You know, that is a great question.
2: What?
1: Can you donate blood on GLP-1? Wow. That is a great question.
2: I think they make you answer when you get there, you register, and then you have to go to the computer and answer like 50 questions. Have you been out of the country? Have you had a tattoo? Have you
1: been to Dalton
2: recently? But I don't think I remember seeing that as something that would kick you out of the program. But I can honestly say I don't know for sure.
1: Okay, I just looked it up. Yes, you can donate blood while taking a GLP-1 receptor. Yes, you can. Such as Mounjaro, Wegovy, Zepbound. Yes, you can. So organizations like the Blood Assurance, Red Cross. Yes, they say you can.
2: I need to get this. I think my boy Jerry Summers has a blood drive going on at his firm.
1: Speaking of whom, he's coming on our show.
2: He told me that. He called me. Where was I? I was in a press box somewhere.
1: Really looking forward to hearing from him. He's got...
2: Must have been last Friday I talked to him. He said, hey, and I'll get the details. They're having a blood drive that they do.
1: What a nice guy. And
2: barrister to the stars, as I've always said.
1: Yeah, you are correct. And he's helped many people in this town.
2: Yeah, I'm one of them.
1: How old is he?
2: 112, I think.
1: Hey, guess what? You're getting more money in your Social Security.
2: You know what?
1: $75 more a month.
2: Well, mine was a little bit more because I make vast amounts of cash. And I saw that for the first time yesterday.
1: Yes.
2: Because that kicked in.
1: On average, people will be making, what is it I say here?
2: $75.
1: $75 or... I think $900-something a year, which is fantastic.
2: Like I said, mine was more than that. But then again, I'm dependently wealthy.
1: Make it sound like Blood Assurance is donating blood to hospitals. They sell that blood for thousands per pint to the hospital, so everyone hurry to get your free T-shirt. Well, yeah, it's a business until they invent a way to make blood.
2: Mm-hmm.
1: It's coming from somewhere.
2: Again, there's an easy thing. Don't give. If you don't feel good about it, don't do it.
1: Remember Winona was telling us about the Red Cross during...
2: Yeah, like I said.
1: World War II.
2: My dad concurred with that.
1: Yeah.
2: My dad, right or wrong, my dad would never give to the Red Cross or anything because all those... packs that they got, cigarettes and other things. He goes, they charged us. They charged us for that stuff.
1: Wow. And people never forgot.
2: My dad didn't. I'll tell you that.
1: All right. We're back after this. Once again, our thoughts go out to Winona, who passed away yesterday at the age of 98. She made every end of Friday's show very memorable, where she said those famous words.
0: Head on in the right position.
1: We'll remember her coming up.

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1: ABC News, I'm Sherry Preston. Days after President Trump announced an energy ceasefire between Ukraine and Russia, Ukraine this morning launching new attacks on a Russian oil refinery. Ukraine's president says Russia never honored the ceasefire. Several states going to court over AI.
2: OpenAI, the company behind ChatGPT, is being sued by 8 states who claim its chatbot is harmful to users, including children. The lawsuits reportedly mark the most significant coordinated state action against an artificial intelligence company. The filings claim OpenAI misled parents about ChatGPT's safety and argue it's designed to be overly agreeable and feign human compassion.
1: ABC Sophie Flay, the Justice Department threatening to go after California for what it says are non-citizens on the state's voter rolls and them getting ballots. The Vatican says Pope Leo slept well last night and is up again today after surgery this week to remove a cancerous nodule from his lung. He is expected to stay in the hospital for several days. This is ABC News.
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8: Mostly sunny and hot with a high of 90. Let's try to tough it out for one more day. Right now it's 61 degrees on this National Grouch Day. That's every day for some of y'all. Or how about National I Love Lucy Day? 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And a quick traffic update. There's a wreck on I-24 eastbound across from the bend by the Erlanger Park Center after the I-24-27 split. That might throw a wrench in your morning, but there are no injuries, so it should clear up pretty soon. 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

0: Such a good morning. 6:37. Do not forget, open enrollment for Medicare happens right now. It's today through December the 7th. Medicare MISTI reminds you this morning, this is the time each year when you can make changes to your coverage. The changes you make during open enrollment are effective January the 1st of next year. Make it easy on yourself and let one of the Medicare MISTI team members help you. Do not get ripped off. You're going to get so many texts and calls. Come on. Just use Medicare MISTI. It's all free. She's in 48 states, 50 team members. Just do it right. 777-5577. It's Medicare MISTI. 777-5577. From the Warren and Griffin text line, that was the first political commercial I liked because now I know who to blame for the traffic mess here in Chattanooga. Apparently it's Bo. Bo Watson. Tell him thank you for finally getting the bridges fixed in 2030. Maybe. I'm tired of all the candidates on the radio every day, all day. I think by now people know who they're going to vote for. Please stop and shut up. Thank you to that listener from the 310.
1: We don't think that here at the Talk Monster. We say spend that advertising money.
0: I think they're probably saying they don't want to hear the people being interviewed. Years ago, the TV and radio had a contest for blood donations.
1: Well, yeah.
0: Didn't we do something with like South Carolina and Greenville? Didn't we have a radio war?
1: We did.
0: Congratulations this morning to the Hamilton County Sheriff, who we respect. We enjoy it because he listens every morning. 33 years he started his career. 33 years ago to Sheriff Garrett. Well done and congratulations.
1: Who thought he'd make it this far this long? Come on.
0: He had hair 33 years ago.
1: So did I.
0: I see the picture from Facebook. And I was sleeping so well last night. Phyllis came barging into my room upstairs, you know, and she goes, "You got to come outside and help me. The neighbor's chicken escaped." What the hell am I going to do? What am I going to do? The neighbor's chicken escaped the pen. You've got to come out and help me, Jed. Please, let's get the chicken back into their backyard.
1: Welcome to Chattanooga, boys and girls.
0: Man, you know what I did?
1: Went
0: I told
1: to
0: her
1: sleep?
0: No. Yes. I said no. How am I? Can you catch a chicken that easily?
1: Have you ever seen Rocky? Rocky One?
0: Yes, I have.
1: Or is that Rocky Two that he runs around after the chicken?
0: I think it's Rocky Two.
1: In the training, yeah. So what? Well, I mean, what's the update? Is chicken back in?
0: I don't know. She'll be mad at me this morning for not helping her, and I'll find out.
1: Did one of the cats, were they triumphant?
0: Oh, no. I think they're, I don't know what the cat's relationship is with the chicken. All right. Once again, we need to make this announcement that our wonderful friend, Wynonna, who actually she was part of our show for, what, two years?
1: Yeah.
0: She passed away yesterday at the age of 98, and I was talking to a close friend of hers. I think they said that she really started to go downhill like from June. She was having some tough times.
1: Well, I mean, let's be honest. You could tell on the air sometimes she was having some good days, some good Fridays and bad Fridays with us.
0: Yeah.
1: And like I said, when I went to see her, whatever it was, 2 months ago, she was having a good day.
0: The room was 180 degrees.
1: It was a minimum of 180 degrees, and she had a sweater on. I go, my God.
0: She never got to meet Bram.
2: No.
0: She loved Natalie.
1: She did love Natalie.
0: All right, so Bram was kind enough to put together just the voice from the past, Wynonna, who educated us all about history. And we first met her. We had a guest on who wrote a book about the prostitution industry in Chattanooga post-Civil War until 1930. And Wynonna called in and said she knew where every one of those
1: houses of prostitution
0: or ill repute were located. Mm-hmm. And she says it was very, very unfair that the McCauley boys got to go for free which...
1: Well, they needed more help, maybe.
0: So here is Wynonna Sands. We miss her.
2: Okay, about this radio and the Congress and them both know what to do about the money that you spend for entertainments and all of this. What happened to the changing of the time? Oh, that's been on the market for years, and they haven't done nothing about it. Why are they sitting up there in Washington talking about all of this radio stuff?
3: Well,
2: up a few of the others and then come to the radio station. We had an opportunity here in Chattanooga, Tennessee, to have the Music City right here in Chattanooga.
3: Mm-hmm.
2: They came through, and they wanted us to set them up. And we didn't want that trash here in Chattanooga. So the next morning they got up and went to Nashville, and look what Nashville's done.
3: Music City,
2: we
3: USA.
2: We had the opportunity, and we were so stupid that we turned it down. And now it's coming up again. Oh, they're not making any money, y'all. The tickets are too much. Well, they've been doing this ticket business, buying them up and going out there on the ball games when we used to go to Knoxville to the ball game.
3: Scalpers.
2: They were saying on the corner selling seats.
3: Oh, you're exactly right. Those those were scalpers. Those were illegal. These people,
2: I know it.
3: All the,
2: they're still not legal. It happens every football game we have.
3: Well, like I said, when I bought my tickets to Sound of Music, you have to pay a fee. They tell you what the tickets cost, and then it's another $15 or $20 a ticket because of all the handling fees and all that kind of stuff. So, yeah, I hear you.
2: I know it. I know it. And people are stupid enough to buy them. I mean, you know, let's put the priorities in the right place.
3: Oh, let's
2: and
3: know.
2: Clear that and then move on. The radio station today and two times this week, all they had on this is about the ticket business, and they're not making any money, and Congress voted on it. Well, good God, Congress don't need to be in that trash.
0: Wow. She was the great one. Wynonna, and it's Sams. Wynonna Sams, her middle name, Jones. Wynonna Jones Sams, at the age of 98. I don't think they're having they're not having a funeral, as we know of. But we miss her. And she was great. She was absolutely fun. And we visited her house, and she was into needlepoint, and she did. Her home was beautiful.
3: It really was.
0: She had first-class furniture.
3: Really, yes, yes.
0: Her husband worked for Nabisco forever, and she had some vintage Nabisco collectibles. And
3: she sure did.
0: She always talked about how Nabisco took care of her after her husband died. Her health insurance through Nabisco was $11 a month.
3: Yeah, last time I saw her, she told me about that. $11 a month, and she wasn't happy about it because I think the price had gone up recently.
4: Oh no!
3: What? $11.30?
0: Regarding the obligatory candidate interviews, maybe have them all on a scheduled day. That way, I can tune out and listen to podcasts that day. All right. Well, listen, it starts at 7:35. So I don't know what to tell you, man. This is it. I mean, this is what talk radio is all about, sir. There's always that. There are music stations here.
3: I thought they were dark today.
0: Except KZ106. They ain't live there. All right, here's JR with a look at. And by the way, Wynonna loved JR. She was crying the first time she met him. Yeah. Hello, sir.
3: Morning, buddy. 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The Milwaukee Brewers beating the LA Dodgers 6-2. Milwaukee now with a 3-0 lead in the best of 7 series. When the Dodgers took the lead in last night's game in the

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1: Charged with felony vandalism. As I say all the time, was it really worth it? Smokey resides near gate number 21 at the Neyland Stadium Plaza. Don Mattingly will remain the manager of the Philadelphia Phillies. Mattingly took over during the season when Rob Thompson was fired. He's no longer listed as the interim manager in Philadelphia. College football tonight, three games. East Carolina at UAB. Georgia Southern plays at Old Dominion. And Colorado State at Texas State this evening. And that's the latest in sports here on the Talk Monster. 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
3: There's been an accident on I-24 eastbound after the 24-27 split by the Erlanger Park across the river from Moccasin Bend. No injuries are reported. It should clear up quickly. We'll keep you updated. Bram Pulliam, Right Now Traffic. Mostly sunny and hot with a high of 90. Let's try to tough it out for one more day. Right now it's 61 degrees on this National Grouch Day. That's every day for some of y'all. Or how about National I Love Lucy Day? 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

0: So Bram, you had a lot of stuff from her, didn't you? Did you see any? Did you listen to any of the ones where she was like yelling at my ass?
1: I got a couple of those. Yeah, I got a lot. The ones I found was a lot of her interacting with Natalie. It was fun hearing.
0: Now you leave Natalie alone, is what she'll say.
1: Yeah, it was fun hearing everyone's a radio grandma. That was cool. Yeah. I wish I could have met her myself.
0: See what happens when you let someone from Jersey attend an SEC school, this person said.
2: Wonder what their dog in the hunt was.
0: Love hearing another high-quality candidate commercial. Sounds like it was recorded as a voicemail on a mediocre cell phone, but we cannot say that.
2: You just did.
0: Okay. This is from a listener, not me. We're not making fun of it. No way. Not anymore.
2: Who's reading the text?
0: I'm reading the text.
2: Do you have to read it? Just a yes or no question. Do you have to read every text?
0: No. Well, the texter won't.
2: No.
0: I don't have to read the text.
2: Thank you.
0: Good morning, everybody. Hope y'all are having a wonderful morning. It's been a while since I no longer get to listen to the program. I got to listen to it for 30 seconds, and it was not what I was expecting to hear. Want to extend my deepest condolences for the loss. Winona was really a missing piece. So grateful to have lived her experiences. She will be missed. Hope she got to screw some heads on right.
3: Screw your head on in the right position.
0: Much blessings to all. She was a great example of a woman with common sense, a great American. We know where she is. And you know what? I learned a lot about her. She and her husband were absolutely funny. Two of the kindest people. She worked her entire life. I believe, if I'm not mistaken, she gave her condominium and all of its contents to a friend who took good care of her.
2: Yes, that is accurate.
0: So, because I let Miriam know from the rug rack, who was so kind. Miriam was just wonderful. And I remember within just a few months of Winona first appearing on our show, Winona, we gave her a birthday party at the rug rack. And they provided the room, and it just all worked out.
1: How'd y'all ever meet Winona? How'd you get on your radar?
0: She called.
2: She just called.
0: She called in talking about the prostitution industry, and was unfair that the Macaulay boys got to go to all these prostitutes in Chattanooga for free.
1: I didn't realize that was her opener. Strong opener.
2: Yeah.
0: Oh, yeah. She loved JR. I remember that day we drove out to her house, and she was teary-eyed. She loved... Well, Jed is going to have a 10:01 meeting this morning.
2: Yep, as usual. Yeah. And I'll be drugging there with him.
0: These listeners texting in complaining about the candidate interviews. Don't they know these interviews are what local talk radio is all about?
2: Well, I would say, like any subject on talk radio, you find what you like, you find what you're not interested in. Same with me.
0: The kid that damaged Smokey does not attend an SEC school. James Madison is where the kid goes to school. So James Madison is in, is that Virginia? Where is that? Virginia?
2: Is it Harrisonburg or Harrisburg? I always get those two mixed up. Yes, Jane. JMU is in Virginia.
0: Somebody wanted to know if you pronounce it as
2: Von Schaaf.
0: Von Schaaf. Somebody said, is it Pawn Shop?
2: No. I knew Mark. Let me tell you this. You have seen the famous pictures of the David Carroll-led KZ-106 foul tip softball team. In our prime, our arch enemies were WDOD, and Marty Von Schaaf played for them. So
0: was he on full time?
2: It took me a long time to be friends with Marty because he gives Obnoxious a bad name. I mean, I'll just tell you, when he was playing. I forget the name of their team. Maybe Marty can tell us. But it was the country something. So when we played them, and they always beat us. It was one of those frustrating things. We had the better team. We had more talent. And they would beat us every time. Somehow they had our number.
0: Okay, listen to this, JR. Listening from the Dominican Republic this morning. Hmm. Wow, very nice. What do the lights on the aquarium pink and green mean this morning?
2: Didn't we go over that? Is it still the
0: teal, or is it for pancreatic, or is it a breast cancer? It's body parts, isn't it?
2: It was like pink for breast cancer, and teal or whatever color that is, not found in nature, was for prostate or something something.
0: Yeah, I don't. Teal color, pancreatic. Let me just see if that's
2: it. That could very well be.
0: No, the color for pancreatic is purple, while teal is the official awareness color of ovarian cancer.
2: Okay. Oh, okay.
0: So, thank you. So it's all about women's health today.
2: Duh.
0: Women's health.
2: We get nothing?
0: Yeah, just women's health.
2: Not just suck okay. it up, man.
0: Let me tell you, yesterday I ate at River Street Deli. Bruce was in his, he was in his element. I ate there at 12:30. It was packed.
2: Good.
0: Absolutely packed.
2: Good.
0: So you are going there next Thursday, and he's going to have a table all set for you and ready to go because he loves you, JR.
2: Yes. I might go there later on today, as a matter of fact.
0: Actually, today is brisket day. Hey, how's Polly doing? Oh, my God. I haven't even texted her to see how she's doing. I'm just thinking of Polly because Winona. I remember when Winona's birthday party, she was so kind.
2: Yeah, again, I'll say texting and calling my girlfriend behind my back, I think is a little bit weird, but...
0: Well, usually I'll just see how she's doing because she's nice to me. She's very kind. Very kind.
2: Well, she pities the handicapped, so, she's just like that.
0: So...
2: That's why she goes out with me. It's pity.
0: You know what? I'm very okay with myself. You know what? I've been happily married for 36 years. I ain't going nowhere. I ain't straying. Ain't nothing happening. Ain't nothing working. Nothing works. Nothing works.
2: I think you closed the sale right there.
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0: Good morning, everybody. Give us a break, Mother Nature. Trump stumps in Dalton, and I'm your father on this Thursday, October the 15th. It is the Jed and JR Show.
2: The Dodgers on the brink of elimination. The Brewers now with a 3-0 lead in the National League Championship Series. Games in the NLCS and ALCS set for today. Thursday night game in the NFL. Seattle plays at Denver. And an arrest made. Smoky Repair, a happy ending in Knoxville. Those stories in sports, updated traffic and weather this hour on the Talk Monster. 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
7: Right now, traffic.
8: I-24 eastbound is very backed up at the moment. There was a wreck at Moccasin Bend, and the right lane is blocked. Also been a crash, still on I-24 eastbound at Browns Ferry by exit 175. Both of these are slowing things down from downtown all the way to... We're approaching the state line. This is going to throw a wrench in your commute, but we'll keep...
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11: Mostly sunny and hot with a high of 90. Let's try to tough it out for one more day. Right now it's 61 degrees on this National Grouch Day. That's every day for some of y'all. Or how about National I Love Lucy Day? 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
0: Well,
5: Chattanooga today is expected to notch another record in the forecast before temperatures drop back into the 60s for the weekend. Record temps in the 90s were already hit yesterday and Tuesday. Once again, early voting is underway in Georgia and Tennessee. And remember, Tennessee voters will decide whether judges should have the power to deny bail for more serious crimes outside of capital murder. Right now, Tennessee's Constitution only grants judges the authority to deny bail for those accused of capital murder. Speaking of the November midterms, President Trump will be in Dalton tomorrow afternoon. He'll be speaking at 3 o'clock at the city's airport. Doors to the event are set to open at 11:30, and the program should begin at 1:30. Whitfield County Schools will be dismissing students early because of the president's visit. From Alabama, the lawsuit was set to go to trial this week, but the social media app TikTok has settled with the state and will now have to pay millions of dollars. The settlement comes after the state sued TikTok's parent company, alleging harm to young users. Alabama will receive a minimum of $100 million. The amount could go up to $300 million if certain conditions aren't met. From the environment, the city of Chattanooga's wastewater department continues repair work following that sewer overflow impacting South Chickamauga Creek. Although water sampling and testing have produced positive results, there are still restrictions on recreation as workers continue to do final water quality testing. In health news, Remote Area Medical, or RAM, is offering a free comprehensive dental, vision, and medical clinic at Notre Dame High School in Chattanooga this Saturday and Sunday. No ID or insurance are needed. Everything is absolutely free. The clinic opens at 6 o'clock in the morning on a first-come, first-served basis. In economic news, the Social Security Administration has confirmed that more than 70 million people will get their largest increase in payments since 2022. With the current rate of inflation in the U.S., studies show the added funds may not go as far as many recipients would prefer. A rise of an additional $75.15 per month, or $901.81 annually. And finally, in July, a lightsaber with Luke Skywalker's severed hand from The Empire Strikes Back sold for almost $4 million at auction, the highest price ever fetched for a prop used in a Star Wars film. Now someone can buy the saber that did the severing in the climactic duel in Cloud City where he tells Skywalker, "I am your father." It's up for auction in November. More national and world news from ABC at the bottom of the hour.
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0: one up. Just run into the ocean with a Coca-Cola. Do you feel like that's, you're listening, seeing one of those commercials that always made you jealous as a kid when you were sitting there in the summertime and those commercials came on? You go, God, look at everybody having such a fun life. And here I am just sitting here watching TV.
1: Yeah, I was sitting there watching TV with a Coke in my hand. Say, hey, where's all the girls in bikinis and stuff running around?
0: Yep. Funerals are no longer just somber affairs with mournful music. Instead, people want more personalized ways to say goodbye. 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So good to have you listening. And speaking of death, we mourn the loss of our good friend Wynonna Sams at the age of 98, who was a big part of our show for 2.5 years. But it was a very, very full life, a lot of history, a lot of great stories. So we will miss her. But thanks to Bram, he was able to,
1: do his job.
0: Do it. Well, no, he's great. You ask Bram one thing, and he gets it done. None of this is for me, Bram.
2: Yeah, now we're screw your head on in the right position.
0: That was always now directed towards me.
1: Now we're working on Bram to get things done in an orderly manner, high quality.
3: We'll make it, and then we'll make it pretty.
0: I just don't want Bram to leave. Mm-hmm.
1: Where's he going to go? Who's going to hire his ass?
0: Oh, something will happen. He'll get swiped up. He'll go.
3: Who knows? Maybe my chicken biscuit business will take off.
0: Okay, is it smell outside right now? It's disgusting.
1: Huh. How's this outside?
0: It? Yeah. It's bad, isn't it, Bram?
3: Oh, it's pretty rough it's this rough. Morning.
0: Hmm. Hey, are you going to get... by the way, happy birthday to your daughter.
1: Squeaks?
0: Yeah. Is she 19?
1: 18.
0: Wow, man. That is awesome. So what are her plans this week in life? Usually she's motivated, man. She's got a different college she wants to go to, different sport. I think, well, she's going to do just fine. I think you're going to be an empty nester, buddy.
1: Oh, man, that would
0: it's going to be you and Jake, buddy.
1: I don't know. Jake's getting old, too, now.
0: Well, just witnessed another wreck, I-75 north, right before you go up White Oak Mountain. Oh, man, is that going to be a disaster?
1: That wrecks happen there a lot because I think they don't give you enough lead-in ramp to get on to merge.
0: Okay, so we're going to have, there it is, trouble, I-75 north, right before you go up White Oak Mountain. Let's see, what does this one say? Whoa! Okay, this is long. This is a long, long, long, long. All right, hey, Volniak, what's going on?
4: What's up this morning, guys?
0: Buddy, how are you, man? Did you ever listen to our friend Wynonna on the show?
4: No, I didn't. Never have the pleasure of listening to her, but I heard you talking about her earlier.
0: Yeah, so what are you doing today, man? Yesterday was really exciting. You were doing deck staining? What are you doing today?
4: Today, I'm out at East Brainerd Auto Sales, where they're selling cars like candy bars. And I'm getting ready to go play in the low ball at Brainerd International Golf and Country Club.
1: It's Brainerd,
4: yeah.
0: Yes, it's just turned 100 years old. It is Brainerd.
4: Yeah. Yeah. Yeah, what about that? That's where I got fired from a volunteer job.
0: Really?
1: That's hard to do now. That's hard to do.
0: I remember my daughter, when she came back from living in California, and she just came back to visit, and she called it Boucher's instead of Bucky's. I said, really, Caroline, you grew up in Chattanooga, Tennessee. Look at it. It's a rodent on a sign, and you called it Boucher's?
4: Rodent.
0: Boucher's. All right. Do you
1: work? Was she serious? She really thought it was...
0: She thought it was Boucher's.
4: Boucher. Bobby Boucher.
0: Yeah. All right, buddy. Well, have a good day, man. We love it when you check in.
4: All right, guys, y'all have a good one.
1: You too, brother.
0: I missed the Winona tribute. Can y'all play it again sometime this morning? You know what? We will play that again after a look at sports because for those tuning in the 7 o'clock hour, yes, we will play that tribute. But right now, here's JR with a look at sports.
1: And a tribute to myself. Team with the biggest payroll in baseball, that would be the Los Angeles Dodgers. Now one loss away from being eliminated. Milwaukee Brewers beating LA 6-2 last night as Milwaukee takes a 3-0 lead in the best of seven series. Dodgers took a brief lead in the bottom of the sixth inning. Brewers come right back with 3 runs to get the advantage once again. Milwaukee, 3 home runs last night. Series could come to an end tonight in Los Angeles as the Brewers have a 3-0 lead over the Dodgers. Also today, Game 3 of the American League Championship Series, Cleveland hosting Tampa Bay. That series all even, 1 win each. Week number 6 of the National Football League season gets underway tonight in Denver. Broncos hosting the Seattle Seahawks. An arrest has been made, and more importantly, Smokey is repaired. The statue of Smokey, the blue tick hound, has been repaired after being beheaded over the weekend by 19-year-old Beckett Natcham from New Jersey. He's been arrested and charged with felony vandalism. Smokey resides near gate number 21 at the Neyland Stadium Plaza. Don Mattingly will remain the manager of the Philadelphia Phillies. Mattingly took over during the season when Rob Thompson was fired, no longer listed as the interim manager in Philadelphia. Some college football tonight. Games on the schedule include East Carolina at UAB, Georgia Southern plays at Old Dominion, Colorado State at Texas State this evening. The Medicare annual enrollment period is now here, starting today, running through December 7th. And the folks at Senior Benefit Inc., they want to remind you it's that time to take a look at your Medicare benefits for 2027. 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
6: Right now, traffic.
7: I-24 eastbound is messed up. There's been an accident at Browns Ferry and at Moccasin Bend. The right lane is closed and traffic is backing up from downtown almost to the Georgia State line. We'll keep you updated. This is probably going to throw a wrench in your morning. Also, there's been an accident.
8: That's just too quiet, y'all. So there's a couple accidents going on. I-24 is really backed up from downtown all the way to the state line. There's 2 accidents on I-24 eastbound, 1 at Browns Ferry and 1 at Moccasin Bend. It's going to throw a wrench in your commute if you're going through there. I'd expect to travel a different route. There's also been an accident on I-75 northbound by White Oak Mountain. Unsure if injuries are reported there. Does not appear to be slowing things down as much. Still going to throw a wrench in your morning. Stay safe out there. We'll keep you updated. Brant Pulliam, right now traffic.
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0: Good times. Somebody who always liked to have a good time. She loved to square dance.
1: Yeah.
0: She loved history.
1: Sure did.
0: She loved helping people. And this text.
1: Consumer Cellular. That's what it is.
0: Oh, yeah.
1: One of my buddies is on a Consumer Cellular.
0: Really?
1: One of my friends from Central Illinois. Yeah.
0: Such a sad morning hearing that our radio grandmother, Winona, passed away yesterday. She was part of our radio family and her presence will truly be missed. My thoughts and prayers go out to her family, friends, and everyone whose lives she touched. May God welcome her with open arms. Rest in peace, Winona. And that is from one of our great listeners who said it better than anyone. And you will be missed, Winona. And for those of you who remember some of the great calls we had, here's one of them.
22: Okay, I have a certificate of silver.
1: Gotcha. Yeah, a silver certificate.
2: I got it
1: for
2: a birthday present. Now, I can't take that to the bank. I can't take it anywhere and get the silver for it.
1: That is correct.
2: Now,
0: but you can get money for it.
2: With this picture.
0: Can you get money for it, though?
2: Give me money for it. Yeah, I can get money for it. But see, and I had a friend who's by from St. John's United Methodist Church, and they were cleaning out her father's estate and everything. They found a whole lot of coins, and she asked me what I should do with them. I said, you need to research it, and you need to be sure that it is covered. And she said, well, how do I do that about it? I said, like everybody else, you can demand, when did they quit honoring these certificates? I have one right now in my house. It was given to me when I turned 90. I know I got it. It's got the little mark on it. It's got the silver on it and everything. I said, why are you giving me this? It's a valuable piece of paper. It's history.
1: Right.
2: Now, there's something wrong because I don't feel secure that the United States is backing up our asset.
0: Wow. She let it fly. You never knew what she was going to talk about.
1: Did you never see a silver certificate?
0: No.
1: It was just a dollar bill, and it had a special blue mark on it that said silver certificate. And again, it was an older piece of currency that back in the day, you could go to the bank and say, here's my $3 bill or whatever it is. I want that in silver.
0: Huh.
1: But it looked and spent exactly like a dollar bill. I forget what the denominations were.
0: Well, I was talking to her close friend who called to let us know about her. She died yesterday morning, the age of 98. And she really started to go downhill, they said, after like June. She was having some tough health issues. But she was married for a long time, and she and her husband were just very kind people. He worked for Nabisco.
1: And I think they liked each other. I think she had a little bit of a tough childhood.
0: Yes.
1: You know,
0: she talked about the potato sacks or whatever that her mother used to make her clothes with. And but she also talked about Halloween, how she hated her neighbors and she painted the...
1: Oh, that's right. She put paint inside an egg.
0: An egg. Threw eggs at these people's homes. It's like, Winona. But I think she worked at the Fort Wood Center most of her life.
1: Yeah, she worked at several different places.
0: I know that she was kind enough. She showed kindness to this woman who took such good care of her entire life, and she gave her home and all of her contents to this woman. And so she always said that her husband, who worked for Nabisco, they took such good care of her. Mm-hmm. Her entire life after her husband died, her health insurance through Nabisco.
1: Back in the day.
0: And I'm going to go buy some Oreos today in memory of you. It was $11 a month. That's how much she paid. I think JR's back in the day may be a little farther back in the day than yours.
1: Here's what a silver certificate looks like: a dollar. It's just you see the blue designation. Yeah. That meant you could redeem it for silver.
0: Wow. From Steve Ray. It's great to hear from you, Steve Ray. You know what? Winona was incredibly sharp, and her Friday segment is one of the best in 35 years on talk radio. Thanks to you for reaching out to her and introducing Winona Utz. She'll be missed, but the entertainment she gave us will live on. And Steve, you are just a class act, buddy. You are so right, because
1: I believe she enjoyed her quote unquote celebrity status. I think she told me when I went to see her there in Collegedale that people would ask her, are you the Winona that's on the radio? I think she took a lot of pride in that.
0: You know what?
1: It gave her joy.
0: Her friend said that this show gave her a whole new life at the age of like 96.
1: I don't think there's any doubt about that.
0: And she loved it. And do you remember when we gave her a T-shirt, we put her picture on it with the words,
2: screw your head on in the right position.
0: Yeah. Didn't she do something with the funeral home? Well, she tells that story, but she was actually paid $100 to go.
1: To be a professional mourner.
0: A professional mourner. She just had to cry and show sorrow for the family. And she was paid $100. So,
1: and if there's any openings for that, by the way.
0: Yeah. She first called into the show. We had a man on who wrote a book about the prostitution industry in the Chattanooga area from the Civil War to 1930. And Winona called in and said, you know what?
1: We didn't know her at all.
0: We didn't know her. She goes, I knew where every one of them homes were located. I knew where every one of them. And she thought it was just so unfair that all Macaulay boys got to go for free and the Baylor boys had to pay to go to the prostitutes. And so we said, lady, hold on a minute. We need to get your phone number. This could be radio gold, as they call it. And it certainly was. And Miriam from the Rug Rack, she gave Winona the most unbelievable party, a birthday party for her. Well, it must have been 96th, 95th birthday. And it was so nice. People showed up and Polly was there. I mean, everybody. Pam, everybody came out. And Steve Ray, thank you. Kind, kind man. You are a good man. All right. Life moves on, but 98 years old. And man, she told that story about after the tornado ripped her condo apart. She had to stay at the hotel by the DeFore brothers.
1: That she was not, let's say she was not enamored with the accommodations after she had to leave her apartment.
0: Oh, but they loved her. Everybody would come into her room.
1: I'm sure.
0: All the residents would come into her room and she'd tell stories. She was great. And then she had everybody working on trying to get a money back that she said the bank never paid her. She was owed $6,000. And I mean, we've had so many listeners go to her house try to help her.
1: CPAs, accountants. And every time she brought it up, I said, I think Jed wants to do that for you. I gave it to you every single time.
0: She got
1: said,
0: so no. mad. She goes, Jed, that person you sent me, it's like, the guy's brilliant. Winona, I think it's just it's not true. Nobody owes you anything.
1: Yeah, he won the Nobel Prize for finances, but he couldn't figure out why no one has a $6,000 checking account.
0: Yeah, that was speaking of the Nobel Prize, I had somebody said the ABC News yesterday, they didn't even mention the Nobel Prize winners for economics or something. They just said, yeah, and two guys from California won the Nobel Prize.
1: Good for them.
0: Speaking on behalf of all Macaulay boys of the last 60 years, we've had to pay for it. That's Beaver Man. You know what? Beaver Man, it's great to hear from you, but where is Hoppy? What's going on?
1: I saw a picture of...
0: Oh, is he on vacation?
1: I think the answer is maybe yes. I think that.
0: I mean, I think I care for these people.
1: That's the difference between you and me.
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23: 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And on the campaign trail, he's making promises like he is. 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
23: Some Trump supporters, like rancher Scott Belden, however, say,
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23: Hit hard by rising diesel prices, oil prices slipping a little bit this morning. After the Consumer Price Index showed prices that we all pay for everything up 3.7% of the last year, this morning we get a look at what wholesale prices are doing. Ukraine launching early morning attacks on a Russian refinery, effectively ending President Trump's so-called energy ceasefire. Ukraine's president says Russia never abided by it. This is ABC News.
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26: I-24 eastbound is messed up at the moment. There's been an accident at Browns Ferry and at Moccasin Bend. The right lane is closed and traffic is backing up from downtown almost to the Georgia State line. We'll keep you updated. This is probably going to throw a wrench in your morning. Also, there's been an accident on I-75 northbound past White Oak Mountain.
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28: Mostly sunny and hot with a high of 90. Let's try to tough it out for one more day. Right now it's 61 degrees on this National Grouch Day. 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Or how about National I Love Lucy Day? 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

0: 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And Phyllis goes, oh yeah, Nuga Dentistry. 423-296-1053, 296-1053. Dr. Dill, it's just been a pleasure working with you all these months. Well, the Jed and JR Show is wrapping up our midterm election coverage today with a look at some of the candidates running. Those who bothered to contact us and wanting to talk to our listeners, like this next caller, Anna Galladay, a Democrat running for the U.S. House 3rd Congressional District. It's great to have you. Your campaign platform emphasizes care over cruelty, moral courage and leadership, focusing on dignity for all Tennesseans. You're a businesswoman. You also served as a Methodist pastor. And some of your signs are very creative, like democracy doesn't belong to billionaires. Anna, it's great to have you on the show. I'm going to be the first to ask this question. Why are you doing this, Anna? And are you sorry you're doing it?
1: Good morning, Jed and JR. Thanks for having me. Why am I doing this? As some of the listeners know, I ran for Chattanooga City Council about a year and a half ago, and I couldn't unhear the stories that I was hearing as I was knocking doors in the neighborhoods that I was running in. And I think that that just created kind of a unsettling in me that I think I already had innately known that we in Southeast Tennessee were needing more and struggling in ways that in some ways were unique to what was happening across the country and in other ways were not. I knew that I would run for office again when I lost in the runoff in city council. I did not anticipate to be running for federal office, but I will tell you, I don't regret any of it. I haven't regretted a single second. I'm still having a lot of fun out there and meeting some really, really amazing folks who are just looking for someone that will pay attention to the needs that they as individuals and that they as their counties are experiencing. And so I am still in good shape on this campaign. A little tired, but we're all gas and no brakes until November 3rd. And I'm still enjoying this.
0: You know what? One of your signs were creative. It didn't come out with, it was just no goofy slogan or anything. It said diapers. It said groceries. It said electricity. We get all that. And I think that was a brilliant campaign to say, this is what we think about.
1: It is. You know, I mean, I think as I've traveled up and down District 3, and this district is huge, it's, close to 800,000 people, we have way more in common than we don't. And people are consistently worried about the prices that they're paying at the grocery store, the prices that they're paying at the gas pump, what their insurance may look like over the course of the next few years, regardless of whether they're on traditional health insurance or the ACA, Medicare, or Medicaid. And we are looking at a crisis, I think, right now that is much less about the letter that we may, the ballot we may select, or the letter that comes after my name as a candidate, and more about the fact that this is the billionaire class in this country against all of the rest of us. And we need to look critically at how we tackle that and what that looks like. And affordability is at the top of almost everyone's list, regardless of who we vote for or what our ideology might be.
0: Do you think the reason that the current congressman, Fleischman, is not seen at all in this area is because he doesn't want to hear it? He doesn't want to hear the feedback from the public.
1: Yeah, I mean, I think it's partially that. I do think he doesn't want to hear the feedback. I also think that he doesn't feel confident in defending his own record. I mean, he has, in his vote that he took in 2024 for the big ugly bill, we historically disenfranchised folks from both an affordability and a health care and a Social Security standpoint. And I think that those questions and that kind of indictment is hard to answer to. And so in addition to not wanting to hear what the concerns of his constituents are, I think he also doesn't know how to quite answer for the fact that he has consistently voted every time for this agenda that is harming the people of this district. Those things are hard to look people in the eye and explain when you're approached about them.
2: Okay, look me in the eye and say, how can Congress bring prices down? Not just stop inflation. President Trump said this, prices are coming down. Well, guess what? They haven't come down.
0: Yeah, and this person
2: says... No.
0: No,
2: I want to answer this question.
0: You are right. This is what people are asking you, Anna.
1: Yeah, I think so. There are a lot of things from a legislative standpoint, and I think people have to remember, you know, those of us that are trying to be elected to go to Congress are identifying ways that legislation and the budget can affect the lives of everyday people. That's the primary thing that we are tasked to do when we're there. We have to look critically at the way that tariffs have influenced the pricing and the lack of affordability for folks at the grocery store and at the pump. There are loopholes that are in place that the Supreme Court afforded the administration that we can take a critical look at from a legislative standpoint and close those loopholes and make it so that corporations are not able to inflate pricing and also create massive benefits for the corporations that are supplying to our stores. I mean, I asked a group of folks last night at a town hall how many of them got their tariff refund check, and they all kind of laughed to themselves, but the truth is none of us did. But corporations like Walmart and, you know, the biggest entities got massive tax refunds or tariff refunds. And so, you know, there is legislation that can be passed that can mitigate this to at least begin. But in addition to tariffs, we need to look critically at where the tax breaks are going for corporations. We have corporations that are like Cisco that are receiving billions in dollars in tax breaks, and our local farmers are not able to compete with big entities that are now supplying the local schools and nursing homes and hospitals that our local farmers used to be able to supply produce and vegetables to. All of these things are a compounding factor.
0: Just really quickly, it's not the government's job to control prices, and people are billionaires because they create products that other people want. What was wrong with him voting for the big, beautiful bill? He was simply trying to fix the mess Democrats created over the last few years. Billionaire bashing is not a campaign platform. Billionaires provide jobs for us middle class folks. And this person says prices and gas were both higher under Democratic rule. Don't fall for this grift. Your taxes will increase immediately. So you hear it all. And welcome to Talk Radio, Anna. You have contacted us. And you know what? I appreciate your calling in and wanting to come on.
1: Thank you. I'm grateful that you all continue to invite me and that you're willing to hear, you know, from the whole host of us that are trying to make things better for the lives of the people in this district. And I'll always say yes, and I'll always reach out whenever I have the opportunity.
2: One of your slogans, caring over cruelty. Do you think you gave cruelty proper consideration? Because I think that's still an option.
1: I mean, I think it's always an option, and I think this administration has kind of given spoken and unspoken permission for us to not treat one another with the kind of dignity that we deserve. But I think that I do believe that ultimately this promise of life and liberty and the pursuit of happiness that kind of comes with us being Americans also comes with an element of

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1: One win each. 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
3: Traffic's picking up this morning. There's been a crash on the right shoulder of I-24 east at Browns Ferry, exit 175. It's backed up all the way to Georgia, so I'd look into alternative commutes this morning. Also, I-75 northbound is backed up from the US 64 intersection all the way up to north of Bancroft Road. There was a crash on I-75 north at the Ottawa-Georgetown Road, and two lanes are blocked. Everything else is looking pretty good this morning. Things are all right at the split, but we'll keep you updated.
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6: All right. Hey, this is perfect. That's good. That's good, Bram. It's good because we got to get him on. And we love it when Phil Waits calls in from Pool Tech Chattanooga. Man, we thought it was going to be fall and 90 degree. We're breaking all records. So what do we do? Do we take the cover off now of our pool? Or what do we do, Phil? This is confusing.
7: Oh, man, I know. Just wet your finger, stick it up in the air, and see what comes next. Who knows?
8: I do that all the time.
6: Yeah, so,
7: yeah, I know. We don't know.
6: You're winterizing people's pools now. I mean, people just need to do it right. Just do it right.
7: Yes. Yeah, protect your equipment, protect your lines underground, and protect, you know, the surface of your pool, and it helps protect particularly your water. That stuff can turn green over the winter if it's not taken care of properly. So, you know, if you want to do it easy, a mesh safety cover is the way to go. It'll fit on any pool. You won't have to touch it till you're ready. I mean, it's as good. Even though, let's just say, for instance, older couple, they roll around the next year, somebody has a health problem, they don't want to take care of the pool, you can leave it closed for a whole summer, come back the next year, leave it on there for whatever that'd be, 18, 20 months, come back the next year and open it up.
6: Wow.
7: Yeah.
6: There's
7: no work.
6: And you never have to drain anymore. Like, was that something we just did in the 60s and 50s? But, like, salt water,
7: yeah.
6: Is there any difference with salt water and winterizing your pool?
7: No, it'd be the same thing. Salt systems do not generate when the water temperature gets below 65 degrees. So they only work during the summer, so it wouldn't work for you anyways. It's just too cold. So
6: you're staying busy? You're doing a lot of closings?
7: Oh, yeah. Yeah. Fortunately, we've got another guy working with us, came on recently. Otherwise, I don't know how we get it all done.
6: That's good, man. I'm glad. And you know what? Listen, if you are listening right now and you are thinking about buying a pool and you just want advice, just get in touch with Phil. I'm telling you, you not only will you have dinner with him because you're going to like him so much, but he's got great information. I mean, the guy's been doing this for decades. He knows all about pools.
7: Yeah, would love. I mean, if anybody just wanted a consultation on, well, hey, we're thinking about this, and just have the discussion. Look and see the features online. Get on Pinterest and look and see what kind of things are available. Doesn't mean everything that's available is good, But just take a look and see what's out there that you like. I mean, because you can personally craft a pool. We've done that.
6: And you know what? One of the best things about you is you're going to give information about the right kind of bottom, the right kind of pool design, rocks, whether you want a slide, a waterfall. You've corrected all this stuff, and putting a spa inside the pool. You've done it all. You've seen it all.
7: Yeah, and you know what kind of lights, what kind of equipment, what kind of filter do you would be good with your pool? You know, and a multitude. There's a multitude of water features now.
6: By the way,
7: around to dress a pool up.
6: Somebody just sent us a picture. I think of a cover that you put on, and it looks really nice.
7: Oh, really?
6: Yes.
7: Okay.
6: So
7: yeah, we've got some to do today. We've got we're waiting on more of them to get in.
6: Well. Once again, I mentioned this, shout out to Phil, had an issue with the pool. He came right out, took care of it immediately. And Phil, that's just the way you are, buddy. Oh, wow. And we love it. And why aren't you in here with us? What's going on? Why aren't you visiting?
7: Oh, well, listen, yeah, my wife's out of town and it's been a long week. We had to put her dog down on Monday.
6: Oh, man. Oof. I'm sorry, buddy.
7: Old family. I know. So, anyways, Debbie's out of town, so I didn't get out early this morning. I'll do it next time, though. Next time, I'll come to the studio.
8: No excuses.
6: Yeah, yeah. No excuse. What was the dog's name, Phil? What was your dog's name?
7: Layla.
6: Layla
7: Lou.
6: All right, buddy.
7: Yeah.
6: Stay well, Phil.
7: Okay. Hey, appreciate you guys. Thanks.
8: Thank you, buddy.
7: Bye-bye.
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6: Hey, good morning, everybody. Give us a break, Mother Nature. Trump, Stumps, and Dalton. And I'm your father on this Thursday, October the 15th. It is the Jed and JR Show. Hello, sir.
8: Dodgers on the brink of elimination. Brewers now with a 3-0 lead in the National League Championship Series. Games in the NLCS, ALCS set for today. Huh. Thursday night game in the NFL. Seattle plays at Denver. And an arrest made and Smokies repaired. That's the definition of a happy ending in Knoxville. Those stories in sports, along with updated traffic and weather, this hour on the Talk Monster, WGOW.
5: Right now, traffic.
10: Traffic's picking up this morning. There's been a crash on the right shoulder of I-24 east at Browns Ferry, exit 175. It's backed up all the way to Georgia, so I'd look into alternative commutes this morning. Also, I-75 northbound is backed up from the US 64 intersection all the way up to north of Bancroft Road. There was a crash on I-75 north at the Ottawa-Georgetown Road, and two lanes are blocked. Everything else is looking pretty good this morning. Things are all right at the split, but we'll keep you updated.
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10: Mostly sunny and hot with a high of 90. Let's try to tough it out for one more day. Right now it's 61 degrees on this National Grouch Day. That's every day for some of y'all. Or how about National I Love Lucy Day? 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
6: Well, Chattanooga today is expected to notch another record in the forecast before temperatures drop back into the 60s for the weekend. Record temps in the 90s were already hit yesterday and Tuesday. Once again, early voting is underway in Georgia and Tennessee. And remember, Tennessee voters will decide whether judges should have the power to deny bail for more serious crimes outside of capital murder. Right now, Tennessee's Constitution only grants judges the authority to deny bail for those accused of capital murder. Speaking of the November midterms, President Trump will be in Dalton tomorrow afternoon. He'll be speaking at 3 o'clock at the city's airport. Doors to the event are set to open at 11:30, and the program should begin at 1:30. Whitfield County Schools will be dismissing students early because of the president's visit. From Alabama, the lawsuit was set to go to trial this week, but the social media app TikTok has settled with the state and will now have to pay millions of dollars. The settlement comes after the state sued TikTok's parent company, alleging harm to young users. Alabama will receive a minimum of $100 million. The amount could go up to $300 million if certain conditions aren't met. From the environment, the city of Chattanooga's wastewater department continues repair work following that sewer overflow impacting South Chickamauga Creek. Although water sampling and testing have produced positive results, there are still restrictions on recreation as workers continue to do final water quality testing. In health news, Remote Area Medical, or RAM, is offering a free comprehensive dental, vision, and medical clinic at Notre Dame High School in Chattanooga this Saturday and Sunday. No ID or insurance are needed. Everything is absolutely free. The clinic opens at 6 o'clock in the morning on a first-come, first-served basis. In economic news, the Social Security Administration has confirmed that more than 70 million people will get their largest increase in payments since 2022. With the current rate of inflation in the U.S., studies show the added funds may not go as far as many recipients would prefer, a rise of an additional $75.15 per month, or $901.81 annually. And finally, in July, a lightsaber with Luke Skywalker's severed hand from The Empire Strikes Back sold for almost $4 million at auction, the highest price ever fetched for a prop used in a Star Wars film. Now someone can buy the saber that did the severing in the climactic duel in Cloud City where he tells Skywalker, "I am your father." It's up for auction in November. More national and world news from ABC at the bottom of the hour. You know, if you've been wondering how to find a good mechanic, you're not alone. 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

0: 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And Chuck Miller, thank you. Thank you for putting your trust in this show. It really means a lot. Okay, this is it. Our political coverage of area candidates continues, and this is what it says on his website. As a Christian, father of seven, a Southern Democrat, and a veteran, I am committed to addressing your concerns and ensuring that rural Tennessee has a voice once again. This is candidate Michael Woodley, who wants your vote for the Tennessee House District 31. He contacted the show, said he wants to come on. His opponent, Republican Andy Swafford in the counties. Man, this is a big job, buddy. Bledsoe, Ray, Sequatchie, and Van Buren. This is the first thing we like to ask all candidates is, Michael, what are you doing, man? Really? You wanted to do this, Michael?
1: I did. I've been a county commissioner over here in Van Buren County for 8 years. This was the first year we ran partisan races. I actually ran for both. I did lose the county commission seat, and I'm sure that had a lot to do with attaching the Democrat to the side. But, you know, everyone that knew me knew I grew up that way, trying to bring common sense back into the party. Don't hold it against me. Just trust me to do better.
0: Do me a favor. Are you on a speaker or headset?
1: I am.
0: To turn that off and talk right into your phone, right into the phone, okay. And it'll be fantastic. Hey, I want to ask you, you speak about having a voice for rural Tennessee. It seems one of the biggest problems is healthcare for your areas. It's just getting destroyed, which is very sad.
2: 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One clinic in Van Buren County, Cumberland Family Care. The majority of us are driving out of county for care, for any specialty care. You know, it's Nashville, Knoxville, Murfreesboro, and I would really like to find providers and incentivize people to come into these rural counties and provide services here, so we don't have to leave work and drive an hour and a half for an appointment.
0: Andy Swafford is the Republican opponent. What's the feel there now? Have these counties always skewed Republican within the last 20 years
2: No. So 20 years ago, you would not have been elected, in Van Buren County, as a Republican. We had phenomenal representation. We had Democrats that built schools, built bridges, built highways. Van Buren County, we've got a 4-lane highway straight through the center of our town that brings in massive amounts of tourism dollars, people visiting the park. It just opened us up for more revenue. And over time, things have changed. I think some people moved in fearing some of the more liberal states, and didn't really know a lot about what Southern Democrat values were. I'm hoping we can bring that back, and we can show people that, hey, you know, Michael Woodley's focused on rural infrastructure. You know, why have we gone 16 years with poor water quality? What is the state doing? What are they not doing? A lot of our utility districts are in a crunch right now, and it's not their fault.
0: Hey, I want to ask you. I'm sure you've been following what's happening with Moccasin Bend Mental Health Hospital, where nobody wants it in their backyard, and you know the state bought that property over in Lookout Valley, and now they're not going to build it there. You think Bledsoe, Ray, Sequatchie, or Van Buren would want a mental health hospital? It's a $280 million building.
2: We haven't discussed that with any of our constituents. None have brought that to my attention. I'm guessing that the four counties within District 31 haven't even been approached. If they have, I'm unaware. But that would be something that local government would definitely have all the say so in. And then that's what I want to get back to as well. The state of Tennessee cannot mandate or push for rural counties to take something that they don't want. It's as simple as that. If Van Buren County doesn't want something, me as a state rep, you know, it kind of has to die right there. I'm elected to represent the people that reside within my district. And if they don't want it in their backyard, they just don't want it in their backyard.
0: Michael Woodley, we just appreciate your willingness to come on our show, which is, like we said, it's very rare for politicians these days to come on talk radio. It's just, you know, you never know what you're going to be asked. You never know what text you're going to get. But we appreciate it. And Michael Woodley wants your vote for the Tennessee House District 1, representing Bledsoe, Ray, Sequatchie, and Van Buren. And Michael, hope to meet you someday. Thank you.
2: I hope so as well. Thank you for having me. It's been a pleasure speaking with you.
0: Yeah, what branch of the military were you?
2: I was in the Army. Don't hold this against me, and all the listeners, don't hold it against me. I was a military police officer. I hope none of you ever had any negative run-ins with one of us.
0: But listen, thanks for your service. I'll go ahead and get that out there. But Michael, all the best to you, sir.
2: Hey, thank you, sir. Y'all have a blessed day.
0: Here's JR.
3: Sports this morning, biggest payroll in all of baseball, now one loss away from being eliminated. The Milwaukee Brewers beat the LA Dodgers 6-2. Milwaukee now with a 3-0 lead in that best of seven series. Dodgers took a brief lead in the bottom of the sixth inning. Brewers come right back with three runs in the top of the seventh to regain the advantage and take the lead for good. Series could come to an end tonight in Los Angeles in game number 4. Also today, Game 3 American League Championship Series, Cleveland hosting Tampa Bay. That series all even, one win each. Week number 6, National Football League gets underway tonight in Denver. Broncos hosting the Seattle Seahawks. An arrest has been made and Smokey is repaired. Statue of Smokey the Hound been repaired after being beheaded over the weekend. And 19-year-old Beckett Natcham from New Jersey has been arrested and charged with felony vandalism. Smokey resides near Gate 21 on the Neyland Stadium Plaza. Don Mattingly will remain the manager of the Philadelphia Phillies next season. Took over during the season when Rod Thompson was fired. No longer listed as the interim manager in Philadelphia. College football tonight, couple of games on the schedule, 3 in fact. East Carolina at UAB, Georgia Southern at Old Dominion, Colorado State at Texas State this evening. 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
4: Right now, traffic. Traffic's picking up this morning. There's been a crash on the right shoulder of I-24 east at Browns Ferry, exit 175. It's backed up all the way to Georgia, so I'd look into alternative commutes this morning. Also, I-75 northbound is backed up from the US 64 intersection all the way up to north of Bancroft Road. There was a crash on I-75 north at the Ottawa-Georgetown Road, and two lanes are blocked. Everything else is looking pretty good this morning. Things are all right at the split, but we'll keep you updated. Stay safe. Bram Pulliam, right now traffic. Mostly sunny and hot with a high of 90. Let's try to tough it out for one more day. Right now it's 61 degrees on this National Grouch Day. That's every day for some of y'all. Or how about National I Love Lucy Day? Talk 102.3 saves you money with sweet deals of the week. 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

0: 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Now go have fun. I don't think it was very good business, like, to slam your sister station. I mean, aren't you all in the same building? I never heard y'all say anything bad or insinuate anything that is related to them in a bad way. We love our sister station.
1: No, I slam them all the time.
0: Oh, all right. Once again, we do want to mention that Winona, at the age of 98, who was a favorite every Friday on our show, she passed away, lived a great life, and we will always remember the famous words.
2: Hmm. Your head on in the right position.
0: Yeah, we've had some great texts in today about her. Mm. And she loved JR. JR was her favorite, which kind of pissed me off, but because I found her. But she loved JR so much.
1: All those things are true.
0: She really
1: did. You did find her. It did piss you off. I was her favorite with good reason.
0: She loved you. And once again, we met Winona when we had a author on the show who wrote a book about the prostitution industry in Chattanooga from the Civil War until 1930. And Winona called up and knew exactly where every one of the homes were located, the homes of ill repute were located. And she was very upset that Macaulay boys got to go for free to all these homes while Baylor kids had to pay. Bram, how about a little Goo Goo Dolls? Some bumper music, please.
3: Coming right up.
0: They want Slide.
3: Great choice.
0: Good choice. You know what? Bram's getting into it, man. Have you ever just sat down and talked to Bram? He's very well read.
1: I got better things to do.
3: I believe that.
0: Hey, happy birthday to your daughter.
1: Squeaks.
0: Yeah. I'm sure she's sleeping.
1: I think she's up. I think she got some texts and then responded.
0: Hope she has a great year.
1: There's the group Sista Sista text.
0: Oh, that's right. Where are y'all going to dinner tonight?
1: Uh-oh. It's a secret.
0: Where are you paying for dinner tonight?
1: That's not a secret.
0: Wow. Hey, is Lils, is she in town or are they out of town?
1: I think I'll see her at dinner. In fact, I might see her at noon. I might take her, to River Street Deli today. I think we're supposed to meet downtown.
0: God, that would be so much fun.
1: Yeah, she's driving in. She's got Bram's couch with her.
3: Hey!
0: All of those are not correct. Jed didn't find her. She found you guys. Yes, she did. She didn't she have it out a lot of times with Joyce, Brian Joyce? Huh. I think she did.
1: No, I don't know. Oh, no. You know, she did talk to Brian Joyce a couple of times.
0: And they became friends. And speaking of listeners, and I hope he's okay, Bill in Knoxville. Is there any reason why Bill has not called us? I mean, come on.
1: Sclerosis?
0: No, he's got not sclerosis. He's got psoriasis.
1: Same thing.
0: But I'm really worried about him. I mean, you can only itch for so long and not call in. Bill, where are you, Bill?
1: No, I think it could go on for a while.
0: I mean, he said his whole body was blowing up like a Macy's Day float.
1: Yeah.
0: Bill, are you alive?
1: I've got a mental picture of that I can't get out of my head.
0: My God, I'm so worried about him.
1: Blown up Bill, man. Wearing his Titans jersey, big scabs all over
0: his bedroom, eating Marie Calendar
1: Swiss steak or whatever it is.
0: He loved Marie Calendar. Bill, I just hope you're okay. I would love to just hear from you.
1: Maybe he's allergic to it now.
0: You know what? Maybe that was causing his psoriasis, was the Marie Callender.
4: I mean, hey, don't take my diet, Dr. Pepper.
0: Oh, my gosh. Is that the, is that our favorite, the, oh, she's great. That's our vending machine woman.
1: I'm aware.
0: Do you know her name?
3: No, I don't. Y'all ever had her on?
0: Oh, yes. Yeah, we've had her on. Yeah,
1: come on,
0: like
1: Graham. You know that. Anyone that's walked in here. Oh, my
3: that
1: God.
3: That was a dumb question.
0: She's a great
3: that was a bad
0: ever.
3: Question.
0: Oh, my God. She's my favorite. She's the best ever.
3: Everyone's Jed's friend, I've learned.
0: Let me just tell you. You know what she did? She respected my opinion. She asked me, what kind of chips do you think people would like?
1: And then she went and ignored you.
0: No.
1: That's what I do. I ask your opinion. I pretend I care, and then I really don't give a crap.
0: I said Sun Chips. I don't think that was a big hit.
1: I love Sun Chips.
3: It's got my vote.
0: I tried. Look at,
3: 3 for 3. We agree on something.
1: We have finally found some common ground, and it happens to be on the subject of Sun Chips.
0: Yeah, Bill's probably on the air with Basilio.
1: That's right. It's probably true.
0: I really hate to hear Winona's passing. I always loved hearing her on the radio. And Winona, once again, her favorite T-shirt.
2: Screw your head on in the right position.
0: We loved you, Winona. All right, we're back after this. It's so good to have you listening, and it's just so good to be loved. You know what? It's time that Phyllis said she loved me. It's been a long time. But, JR, I hear it from you daily.
1: See, you should respect honesty. Style over
0: honesty
1: substance.
0: Sucks.
1: I understand. Style over substance. That's your world.
0: It's horrible.
1: It's just not most
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6: ABC News, I'm Sherry Preston. Ukraine launching new attacks on a Russian oil refinery after officials there say Russia never honored President Trump's so-called energy ceasefire. OpenAI facing a new lawsuit. 8 states accusing it of creating an AI that's harmful to children. ABC's Sophie Flay.
7: The legal action comes amid growing concerns from families. Last year, writer Laura Riley wrote an essay for the New York Times saying her daughter spoke extensively to ChatGPT about her mental health struggles before taking her own life. Riley writing, I fear that in unleashing AI companions, we may be making it easier for our loved ones to avoid talking to humans about the hardest things, including suicide.
6: The Justice Department demanding answers from California. They say the state is non-citizens and they're allowed onto the voter rolls and has sent them ballots for the midterms. At least 34 children killed and dozens of people hurt after the roof of a private school collapsed in northwestern Pakistan earlier today. This is ABC News.
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8: Traffic's picking up this morning. There's been a crash on the right shoulder of I-24 east at Browns Ferry, exit 175. It's backed up all the way to Georgia, so I'd look into alternative commutes this morning. Also, I-75 northbound is backed up from the US 64 intersection all the way up to north of Bancroft Road. There was a crash on I-75 north at the Ottawa-Georgetown Road, and two lanes are blocked. Everything else is looking pretty good this morning. Things are all right at the split, but we'll keep you updated.
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13: Mostly sunny and hot with a high of 90. Let's try to tough it out for one more day. Right now it's 61 degrees on this National Grouch Day. That's every day for some of y'all. Or how about National I Love Lucy Day? 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

0: 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You call, you speak to an attorney. It's that simple. It's just the way they have always treated people. UTC students want answers to health and fitness research questions. That's why the school established the Health and Human Performance Sports Lab. It's a classroom that provides fitness and health testing in exercise science, nutrition, and wellness. Its director's on the line now is Dr. Joel Harden. So, Joel, I'm at the Signal Mountain Athletic Club, and I walk out, and there's a huge poster. This is damn impressive, Joel, and this is a great opportunity for your students to learn more about the fitness craze.
1: Great, yeah. I mean, it sounds great that our posters seem to be working, that people are noticing. I'm always really excited to hear about that. But yeah, we our lab is still relatively new, but we're doing our best to serve the community and serve our students as well.
0: Okay, so explain if they are a student in what department, and is this lab open to the public, or is it just open for students and faculty?
1: Sure, yeah. So we're in the Health and Human Performance Department. So our exercise and health science students, which is the major within our department, get the opportunity to work within the lab, both in classes and within things like research assistantships. And the lab is actually open for community fitness testing.
0: Wow.
1: So students can come in and test, but anyone in the community can also come in and test.
0: Okay, so like if I was thinking about running a triathlon or doing a marathon.
2: Let me talk you out of that right off the bat.
0: I've done two. I've done two, and you're right. It's that wall that everybody says you hit at the 20th mile. So like I'm 66, JR is just a tad bit older, but why would we come there? What could you do for us?
1: Well, if you're a triathlete or a marathon runner, that's actually probably our biggest clientele, the people who get the most out of coming in, because we do things like VO2 max testing and lactate threshold testing. Have you heard of either of these before?
0: No. Dumb it down. Way down, Joel.
1: Okay. VO2 max testing, that's basically, if you've ever seen someone, running on a treadmill or something with a big hose attached to their face, it's that kind of thing, right? And what we're doing is basically we're measuring the amount of oxygen they're consuming. And what that gives us is an objective measurement of how fit you are. We can compare you then to Olympic athletes or to the averages for your age and see how overall fit you are. And from that, we can determine what your heart rate ranges are for exercise. We can say you need to be at this heart rate range to do, low intensity training. You need to be at this heart rate range to do higher intensity training. And people can then apply that to their training plans. And, for something like a triathlon that takes a huge amount of training, it can actually end up being really, really effective.
0: So then you would get the heart monitor while you're working out and you want to keep in that range. Is that correct?
1: Exactly, yes.
0: All right, I got to ask you a question. All right, sometimes when I run, I go up hills or something. I get a tingling in my arm. You get kind of numb. And another question, okay, because I run every day and I work out, but when it comes to the elliptical machine, I sometimes can't catch my breath. I think that's all mental. Is mental a lot of this when it comes to exercising?
1: Mental can be a huge component of exercise, especially something like endurance exercise where you're doing the same motion over and over and over again for a really long time. Yeah. And so the good thing about, what we do in our lab is we're measuring your physiological responses. We're measuring what's actually happening in your body. But our mind can have like a really big impact on those responses in your body. So if you come in really tense, really nervous, really worried, then that will actually show that, your heart rate's going to be higher. You're going to have these physiological responses happening earlier.
0: All right. What other machines are there? So you got the treadmill with the oxygen. What other tests can you put athletes through?
1: Yeah, so we do the VO2 max testing on the treadmill, but we also do it on a bike trainer, so people can bring in their own bikes. We hook them up to the bike trainer, and we have a rowing machine. So we can have, you know, cyclists, we can have runners, we can have rowers, all those kinds of people come in. And then we also do testing on body composition testing, which tells your total body fat percent on a completely separate machine.
0: Man, they used to do that at the Y when I worked out there, and they do that pinch of fat. I mean, is that what y'all are doing? Is it still the same process as it was back in the 90s?
1: With the skin fold calipers, you're saying, where they pinch your stomach and they pinch your arm?
0: Yeah.
1: Yeah, we teach our students that in the lab, but we do not, that we kind of show them that as like a history of like, look how far we've come. We have like it's called an in-body. It's a machine that you stand on. It kind of looks like a scale, but it's got like handles, and it uses electricity. It sends electricity up through your feet, up to your head, and then back down to your feet. And it reacts differently to fat than it does to muscle and water. And it can tell, you know, pretty accurately what your body fat percent is.
0: I mean, why
1: no
0: wouldn't
1: one has to get pinched?
0: Why wouldn't anybody be doing this? Why everybody should be lining up to do this, I would think. I mean, I don't know. I mean, I thought I'm in shape, but listening to you talk, I probably feel like crap now.
1: Well, our goal is never to make anyone feel like crap. We just want to provide the resources, and I think more people should be doing it, and that's why we have the lab in the first place. There wasn't really anything serving this need before 2024 when Dr. Hamilton opened the lab, and now now we're here and we're available.
0: Hey, and hats off to Fast Break. Are they the ones that sponsored this with you?
1: Absolutely, yeah. Fast Break Athletics, which is a local running store, they're fantastic. They're our community partner, so they sponsor us, which means that they help us to fund the lab, and we work with them on a lot of community events, things like the Chattanooga Marathon. We go out there, and we have a booth, and we're set up and partnered with them on that.
0: Yeah, I think this is fantastic. Most importantly, can you help people with their diet? I mean, when I'm running with a group or in a race, I mean, everybody looks like they're anorexic. What are we doing wrong?
1: That is something we get a lot. We get people coming in and asking about their diet, especially when they do their body composition testing.
0: Yes. I mean, you look at runners on the street when they have their shirts off. They look sick. I mean, are they not?
1: Yeah.
0: They're just not, I don't know.
1: Well, with running specifically, I mean, especially if you look at like marathon runners, triathletes, your body is going to adapt to that exercise as best that it can. And what's really good for running is being really, really light, because the less weight you carry, then the less energy it takes to take that the next step. You know, and if you're taking 10,000 steps in a race, that adds up a lot. So you're getting to the point where you're adapting your body to get like smaller and smaller and smaller. That's why you see all these, you know, elite marathon runners are like 120 pounds. You know, they're really, really thin, really. They're not carrying any extra weight at all.
0: But they're hungry. They're dying for a cheeseburger, aren't they?
1: Oh, I can imagine. Yeah. I was never a marathon runner myself, but that's probably why. You know, I could never diet like that, keep my weight down low enough to be a really high performer.
0: Yeah, I think this is just something great that the university is doing. How do they sign up? How do people go about it? And is there several months out before you can get a test, or what's the situation?
1: Yeah, so we can people can sign up directly on either our website on UTC's page or on Fast Break Athletics' website. There's a performance testing page on Fast Break Athletics, which will lead directly to booking one of our tests. We don't need to wait, you know, months out or anything like that. People do need to schedule about a week out. And we do have limited availability because I do need to be present at each of the tests. And, I'm a professor, so I teach classes as well. But we're open Fridays, 9 to 3:30, Mondays, 11 to 1, and Tuesdays, 8:30 to 9:30 most weeks.
0: I think this is an outstanding addition to y'all's program. And you enjoy it here? How long have you been here, Dr. Harden?
1: I was brought in 2025 to actually help run the lab, and honestly, I love it. I think this is this is my favorite part of my job, is getting to interact with the community, people coming in from all different walks of life, and then helping them, seeing what it is that their specific needs are, and really just meeting all these new interesting kinds of people.
0: Yeah, where were you before this?
1: So I was at Old Dominion University, which is in Norfolk. I had just finished my PhD in May of 2025, and saw this position here at UTC, and the rest is history.
0: Okay, well, you know my wonderful radio partner, Jim Reynolds, right here, is the voice of the Mocs, does all their basketball and football games. He's incredible. Mm-hmm. JR, Old Dominion, you been there?
2: They actually tried to hire me one time.
1: Oh, wow.
0: Nice,

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1: Oh, yeah. And I mean, a lot of these machines, they'll have, you know, something printed on the side of, like, this is how you use it.
2: You
1: and
2: can't read it.
1: People using them wrong.
2: Yeah, you can't even read it. It's so small. They want you to get hurt. Hey, Dr. Harden, please, you got to come back on again. This is a good find here. This is a good find, Dr. Harden.
1: Yeah, I'd love to be back on. Appreciate you guys having me.
2: All right. All the best to you, and welcome to Chattanooga. It's good to have you. Here's JR, the voice of the Mox.
3: 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The Milwaukee Brewers now with a 3-0 lead in the best of 7 National League Championship Series, beating the Dodgers by a final score of 6-2 last night. They will play game 4 of that series later on today in Los Angeles. Also today, game 3 of the American League Championship Series, Cleveland hosting Tampa Bay. That series even, 1 win each. Week number 6, National Football League gets underway tonight. Tonight in Denver, Broncos hosting the Seattle Seahawks. Don Mattingly will remain the manager of the Philadelphia Phillies. Took over during the season when Rob Thomson was fired and no longer listed as the interim manager in Philadelphia. College football tonight, some games on the schedule include East Carolina at UAB, Georgia Southern at Old Dominion, Colorado State at Texas State. And that's sports on the Talk Monster, WGOW.
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5: Right now, traffic.
6: Traffic's picking up this morning. There's been a crash on the right shoulder of I-24 east at Browns Ferry, exit 175. It's backed up all the way to Georgia, so I'd look into alternative commutes this morning. Also, I-75 northbound is backed up from the US 64 intersection all the way up to north of Bancroft Road. There was a crash on I-75 north at the Ottawa-Georgetown Road, and two lanes are blocked. Everything else is looking pretty good this morning. Things are all right at the split, but we'll keep you updated.
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3: 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Lookout Valley will be completely jammed up. Hey, let me go ahead, Bram. Let's get Kim on the line. She wants to talk about Winona. And Kim, thanks for calling back. We appreciate it very much. Winona, of course, died yesterday at the age of 98. How you doing, Kim?
4: Yes, I'm doing good. I just wanted to say, I know people are saying that she found you, but you gave her a platform. And it just seems like in our society that the older people are just kind of brushed to the side and, you know, aren't valued like they should be. And I just want to thank you for doing that for her, because I think that probably gave her more joy than you even could imagine.
3: You don't know what that means, Sus, Kim, because, you know, I mean, I try to do the same thing with Jim Reynolds, who's 71. I try to pump him up, and he
5: thanks me. And it's not working so far, but that's okay.
4: Well, here's the thing I want to say, too, quickly. I know you got to go, but happy birthday to Squeaks. And I started working from home with Whirlpool in 2007. So she was a baby when I started listening to talk radio. So it's crazy how the kids will date you, right?
3: Maytag was, I remember the Maytag in its heyday. And I used to every year, and I think her name was Debbie. She was in customer service. I forgot her name. She was wonderful. But I did the Make-A-Wish Maytag auction every year for Make-A-Wish. It was the best time I've ever had. It was in Cleveland.
4: Yeah.
3: We did it every year. I mean, these appliances were going for dirt cheap. Yeah.
4: Yeah, they still have it. So I started with Maytag, but Whirlpool ended up buying Maytag. Gotcha. And when Whirlpool bought it, they're like, hey, if you want to work from home, you can work from home.
3: Wow.
4: So I did, and it was like, that's when I got turned into a talk radio junkie.
3: Man. So what are you from here originally, Kim?
4: No, Michigan. So I've been here for 33 years, though. So I've been here more in my life than I was in Michigan. So this is home now. So
3: do you have all Whirlpool products?
4: I've got a mixture. I've got Whirlpool, Maytag, and Amanda, because they all fall under the same umbrella.
5: Gotcha.
4: So yes, I do.
3: Okay. So you help me out here. Washer. I mean, okay. Is it less water being used in washing machines these days?
4: So most of them that I'm aware of, now I've been away from it since COVID because I took an early buyout, but from what I understand and what was starting when I left, is they're like water sensored. You know what I mean? Like, it will adjust to the level of the amount of clothes in the washer. So that's the goal.
3: All right. So water, front loader or top loader?
4: Gosh, I am a top loader. I've had both. And, you know, as hard as you try on the front loader, It's a job to keep it from clean. Not molding. Even if you leave that door open, that's just my personal opinion. I would never go back to a front loader.
3: JR, do you have I've never even asked you this personal question. Do you have a front loader or a top loader, JR, for your washing machine?
5: I'm not going to give that information out to God and everyone.
3: Okay,
5: it might come back to haunt me.
3: Kim, one more question. Do you use the pods?
4: The pods? No. No.
3: You powder?
4: I don't.
3: You use powder or liquid?
4: I use powder and then a dryer sheet in my dryer.
3: That's really cool. Hey, Kim.
5: That's great.
3: I want to meet you sometime, Kim. You are so nice.
4: Well, thank you, but I do listen way more than I call, and I appreciate you guys.
3: Kim, we love you. And, Kim, this is for you.
4: Screw your head on an
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3: Yeah, so this is from a listener. I'll bet you James Howard is now doing the Maytag Celebration Gala.
5: There you go.
3: Nothing lasts forever, my friend. You are so right. Hey, give us a break, Mother Nature. Trump, Stumps, and Dalton. And I'm your father on this Thursday, October the 15th. We remember Winona. Hello, JR.
5: Dodgers on the brink of elimination. The Milwaukee Brewers now with a 3-0 lead in the National League Championship Series. Games in the NLCS and ALCS set for today. Thursday night in the NFL tonight, Seattle plays at Denver. And an arrest made and Smokey is repaired. A happy ending in Knoxville. Those stories in sports, along with updated traffic and weather, this hour on the Talk Monster.
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9: Mostly sunny and hot with a high of 90. Let's try to tough it out for one more day. Right now it's 61 degrees on this National Grouch Day. That's every day for some of y'all. Or how about National I Love Lucy Day? 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
3: Well, Chattanooga today is expected to notch another record in the forecast before temperatures drop back into the 60s for the weekend. Record temps in the 90s were already hit yesterday and Tuesday. Once again, early voting is underway in Georgia and Tennessee. And remember, Tennessee voters will decide whether judges should have the power to deny bail for more serious crimes outside of capital murder. Right now, Tennessee's Constitution only grants judges the authority to deny bail for those accused of capital murder. Speaking of the November midterms, President Trump will be in Dalton tomorrow afternoon. He'll be speaking at 3 o'clock at the city's airport. Doors to the event are set to open at 11:30, and the program should begin at 1:30. Whitfield County Schools will be dismissing students early because of the president's visit. From Alabama, the lawsuit was set to go to trial this week, but the social media app TikTok has settled with the state and will now have to pay millions of dollars. The settlement comes after the state sued TikTok's parent company, alleging harm to young users. Alabama will receive a minimum of $100 million. The amount could go up to $300 million if certain conditions aren't met. From the environment, the city of Chattanooga's wastewater department continues repair work following that sewer overflow impacting South Chickamauga Creek. Although water sampling and testing have produced positive results, there are still restrictions on recreation as workers continue to do final water quality testing. In health news, Remote Area Medical, or RAM, is offering a free comprehensive dental, vision, and medical clinic at Notre Dame High School in Chattanooga this Saturday and Sunday. No ID or insurance are needed. Everything is absolutely free. The clinic opens at 6 o'clock in the morning on a first-come, first-served basis. In economic news, the Social Security Administration has confirmed that more than 70 million people will get their largest increase in payments since 2022. With the current rate of inflation in the U.S., studies show the added funds may not go as far as many recipients would prefer. A rise of an additional $75.15 per month, or $901.81 annually. And finally, in July, a lightsaber with Luke Skywalker's severed hand from The Empire Strikes Back sold for almost $4 million at auction, the highest price ever fetched for a prop used in a Star Wars film. Now someone can buy the saber that did the severing in the climactic duel in Cloud City where he tells Skywalker, "I am your father." It's up for auction in November. More national and world news from ABC at the bottom of the hour.
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1: Okay.
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0: 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We have them on each month. I was telling you I'm depressed because I think we only have like two more times left with you before you retire. We welcome the man we call the sod father, the man who could never be stumped. Tim, this is going to hit me hard, man. I mean, you are going to retire. This is not easy.
3: Well, one day, hopefully, you'll get to retire as well. It's a wonderful journey.
0: Yeah, I know, Tim, but it's just great radio. All right, our friend Tim Holcomb has been here for so many years. We need to thank the Fertilome Company for sponsoring these segments. And by the way, I even have it on my calendar. I think next Saturday is step five. Could that be right? It's coming up.
3: Well, we're sort of in between step four and step five, and really what you need to do depends on where you are. If you have not sown any seed yet and you have not applied step four, now is the perfect time to do it. You need to get seed out so it can sprout and grow roots all winter and be thick and green next spring. Step four is the new lawn starter that goes out with the seed. If you've already done that, then yes, you are waiting on step five, which would normally be in a couple of weeks, towards the end of this month, first of next month. And step five is the winterizer, which works great for lawns to get it ready for winter, but it also works great for trees, shrubs, roses, perennials. It's a wonderful fall feeding to build up more winter hardiness.
0: Okay, and the Fertilome, the fall feeding for the Fertilome fertilizer, the one that the dogs love to roll around in because it smells so great, that you can use on shrubs and trees. Go ahead and put that out, like when, November, around all the plants?
3: Yes, end of October, first of November, Fertilome winterizer. And it does not have anything that attracts dogs. You're probably thinking of Milorganite.
0: Yes.
3: Which is the human sewage sludge.
0: No.
3: The winterizer has more potash in it.
0: Okay, because I've been buying the fertilizer that you've told me to put out all these years, but it does have a smell to it. But don't use that. Use the winterizer.
3: The winterizer. It will benefit all the plants, the lawn, tree, shrubs, landscape. It's excellent for all of them.
0: All right. 267-1023, this is it. You got questions about your lawn, about growing things, about trees, about shrubs, whatever, pruning. All right, we're getting some texts in. The average first fall frost arrives, November 1st to the 4th. I don't know, buddy. I think it's going to go longer this year. I think that's going to be too early.
3: I think you're probably right. I've been looking in 3 to 4 weeks is where we are, which brings up a good point. Many people have still house plants or tender flowers on their patios, porches, and they need to be bringing those in over the next few weeks or getting them ready to bring in. Whether that means pruning them back, spraying them with insecticides, and giving them some food before they bring them into the house for the winter.
0: You know what? We're getting a lot of questions right now about the Joro spiders. It says UT is only interested in those in the national park, but man, I have seen more spider webs than I've ever seen in my life. What is that? What's going on?
3: Well, there's always more spiders this time of year, but the Joro spider has taken off quite quickly. This is the time of year they're laying their eggs for next spring. There'll be egg sacs that will be established over the next several weeks. And so you need to control those if they're around the house, if they're in areas where people are active, because there's nothing more surprising than to just walk into one of those giant webs. They have strong, strong strings. Yes, they're alarming.
0: The Joro spiders will not, they won't bite you or hurt you, but they're damaging the other species of spiders, I believe. They're hurting that. That's what I thought.
3: Well, they're certainly competing with them, but they're also capturing lots of mosquitoes and gnats and other things, which spiders in general are beneficial. But they can cause you to hurt yourself. It's like seeing a non-poisonous snake. It's probably not going to hurt you, but you may hurt yourself trying to get away from it.
0: Please ask Tim what to do. I have armadillos in my yard. I noticed yesterday they have dug up a patch probably 20 feet in my front yard. Man, I mean, we thought they were only in Texas, but they're here.
3: Oh, and they've been here for a few years, and they're very destructive. They tend to be digging up grubs, earthworms, other lawn insects. Certainly put down an insecticide to control those insects, and so there's nothing for them to dig up and eat. You can also put out the repellent. Fertilome has one called Mold Go. It repels moles, armadillos, and skunks. All those dig in the ground looking for grubs and other insects.
0: You know, we were talking yesterday about the deer overpopulation, and just planning hosta right now, I mean, they're going to eat it before you have a chance to enjoy it.
3: So you can use repellents. There are chemicals you can spray. They're natural ingredients that you spray on them that they don't like the smell and or the taste. You can do that now for hostas, perennials, but also on pansies. Pansies are time to plant, but the deer and rabbits absolutely love them if there's a lot around. And so you'll need to spray. You can also feed them with blood meal, which is an excellent organic fertilizer. But it repels rabbits and deer as well when it's scattered around those flowers.
0: All right, Tim, the mums that I'm seeing, okay, are these grown like near a nuclear waste area? They're the biggest damn things I've ever seen in my life. I've never seen mums so big. And do you like mums?
3: I do love mums, yes. They're great decoration. They're not used in the landscape a lot because they don't bloom till late summer, early fall. But they're very hardy. They're very pretty. They give you about 3 to 4 weeks to really pretty color fall.
0: Well, and somebody said, I was at the Ace buying a mum, and they said, no, they'll come back. But I think you got to take pretty good care of it to make that happen, don't you?
3: Well, it'll die down in the winter. You put some mulch around it, and typically they will come back. Some varieties are more hardy than others. But ultimately, people use them just for fall decoration, and then they go on to other things.
0: Will they come back, like, in the spring, or are they going to lay dormant until, like now? So they're going to look like they're going to look horrible
3: in the spring.
0: Yard.
3: In the spring, they will come up. They will grow quite quickly. If you want fall blooms and lots of fall blooms, then 4th of July, you trim them back to about 6 inches tall, fertilize them again, and they will be very full and bushy for fall.
0: Wow.
3: If you don't trim them back in July, they get kind of straggly and leggy and lanky, but they will bloom. They'll bloom sporadically from summer till cold weather.
0: Wow. So you don't have to cover them over or anything. They'll just they'll be fine. In the winter?
3: They're like hosta. They'll die down, and you can cut them off, and then they'll come back in the spring.
0: All right. What do I do with my knockout roses right now regarding pruning and fertilizing?
3: So they're depending on your rose, they're probably 4 to 6 foot tall. You want to cut them back to about 2 foot tall. I would wait till after they finish blooming. They'll bloom right up till Thanksgiving, typically. And so cut them back at that time. You can feed them with that Fertilome Step 5, the winterizer, and then just wait till next spring and start feeding them. You know, we had knockout roses originally, I think it was about 20 years ago. Then they had a double knockout, and now they're coming out next year will be a triple knockout, which is supposed to be even more petals and more beautiful blooms.
0: I'm sorry. I know you're a fan of knockout roses, but there's just no beauty to them. And maybe I'm just doing it wrong. They just seem like they just spread out everywhere.
3: So are you thinking of the shrub as a whole or the bloom individually?
0: The shrub as a whole. I mean, it just never looks like a rose bush.
3: So I'm thinking either A, it's not getting enough sunshine, or B, it's not getting enough food. They prefer full sun, and they're heavy feeders, so they need to be fed about once a month, at least every 4 to 6 weeks, to keep new growth and new blooms coming on. Otherwise, you're growing a briar bush.
0: Yeah, you're right. All right, trying to find shrubbery that deer will not eat.
3: There are several shrubs that they do not prefer, but if a deer is hungry enough, it'll eat the bark off a tree. They can be quite destructive. I would just, you know, a lot of the conifers, the different needle type evergreens, they tend to not bother. But anything with tender leaves, they enjoy grazing.
0: Hey Tim, some of the like some of the bushes that you put out, and it gets, I mean, the underneath, it's, is it too much water that's causing it to brown or to die? Is that what's causing some of these shrubs to look like that? They look fine on the outside, but when you start digging in the inside, it's brown.
3: So this time of year is the time that leaves cycle or foliage cycles. You'll know that all or most of the hardwoods in our area will start dropping their leaves very soon. Some of them are already dropping and turning, and that's the natural course of the leaf. But evergreens do the same thing. They will put out new growth in the fall, which looks fresh and vibrant, but the old foliage that's been there since spring or maybe last year starts turning yellow and falling off, and usually that's just inside or just behind the new growth. And so if you dig in, as you're saying, it'll look quite yellow or brown. That's just a natural cycling of the foliage.
0: All right. We're going to come right back to Tim Holcomb. Once again, Fertilome Company, thank you for always sponsoring these segments. And you know what? Tim is retiring. You got this month, next, and then December, and that is it. And then he's going out to pasture, but he'll be so happy. He'll be so happy. Real quickly, leafy greens, cool season crops. Is it too late for spinach, kale, all that stuff? Why would anybody plant kale? But is it? What are you recommending right now?
3: Well, kale will go all winter long. So, yes, absolutely plant kale. On the leafy crops, we're getting borderline a little late to be planting seed, but they will grow fast. So, and the seed are very inexpensive and easy to grow. So plant turnips, kale, leaf lettuce, radishes, all those will do very well. You can also still squeeze in some broccoli and cauliflower. And depending on the weather, they should have time to start to mature.
0: Perennial bulbs, put them in the ground now, or is it still too warm?
3: We're just getting into the season where you can plant them. The nights are cooling down. As a matter of fact, within 1 or 2 days, we're going to be down in the 40s. And so as the soil temperature cools off, you'll be fine. The window is from like the end of October till the 1st of January. You can plant all those bulbs. I would go ahead and purchase them, gather them, and be ready to plant them now, because the selections will get away real quick.
0: Okay, this is a great question, and I know we got to go to break. Is it good right now to cut down pampas grass flush to the ground every year? Do you do it now or do you wait?
3: It's early. I would wait till after we get a killing frost or a killing freeze on it. Leaves start looking bad. As long as the leaves are green and healthy, they're actually building up food for the roots. They're taking in the sun and building up the root structure, and you'd be cutting it too early and not letting it get full benefit of that.
0: All right. We're coming right back to you, Tim Holcomb. Thank you. You feel, man, your voice sounds low today. Are you okay?
3: I'm feeling fine, yes.
0: All right, buddy.
3: I'm not on the speakerphone. I don't know if that helps any or not.
0: No.
2: You sound good.
0: You sound fine. I'm just, you know what, buddy? I'm just depressed. I am. I'm going to miss you. All right, here's JR with a look at sports.
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0: Black Jacket Symphony is back in Chattanooga, Friday, February 5th. 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

0: Man, we call him the Sod Father, the best, absolute best for years. It's Tim Holcomb. Come on, 267-1023, you got 30 minutes. 30 minutes. Here we go. Can I plant fescue and get it to grow in my zoysia grass?
1: You can, but you'll probably need to aerate, core aerate, or spike it well to get the seed down touching the soil. I know up in Washington, D.C., on the main mall area, it's mostly zoysia, but they overseed it every fall with fescue. By summer, the fescue's kind of worn down and the zoysia's thickening up and taking it over. But yes, you can overseed it and just make sure the seed touches the soil.
0: Hey, trees right now, what you don't see a lot of them, I guess, like the fruit trees. Is that more in the spring or is that the fall?
1: Actually, fall is the best time to plant them, and many places are getting in fruit trees, already have in fruit trees, and it's a great time to plant them and let them get rooted in before next summer. You're even likely to get some fruit next summer. They will have a lot available next spring because people just don't think about it till they see them blooming and ready to go for it. They get spring fever. So they're available in spring and fall. Fall is the best time to plant them if you have the option.
0: All right, 267-1023 is the number to call. Any questions for Tim Holcomb? Tim, I'm still going to ask you this question, and somebody just texted it in also. Is it pine straw? Is it mulch? What's the – every year it's a dilemma. What do you prefer? Like, what's in your yard?
1: Well, I use a lot of shredded mulch. I use hardwood mulch and pine mulch, but it's just a personal preference because the plants really don't care. If it's on a slope or it's a steep area, pine straw is the least likely to wash. It'll hold more to the bank. The second would be the shredded mulch, hardwood mulch, or pine mulch. If it's relatively level, then you pick the one you like the looks of, whether it's mini nuggets, large nuggets. I personally don't prefer the red or the black dyed mulch, but that's just a personal preference. They still help hold moisture. They still help control weeds. And they do the job they need to do of keeping the soil temperature more consistent.
0: Okay, this person wants to get rid of voles.
1: So the mole repellent and the insecticide to kill their food source will take care of them. Fertilome has Mold Go in a spray or granule that you scatter around, and they do not like the smell or taste of it.
0: Are voles the same thing as moles?
1: A vole is technically a mouse. I mean, they're in the rodent mouse family, and they are different things. A vole rarely digs holes. They follow trails or holes that are already existing, and they eat other things, usually plant material. Or a mole is going to burrow in the ground and create its own tunnels.
0: So the vole with a V, can you use the Fertilome stuff to get rid of voles?
1: Yes, you can. And don't confuse them with the voles. They're up in Knoxville.
0: Yeah. All right. Can I plant sod over ugly grass? I have tried it. It doesn't work. I mean, Signal's just a horrible place for sod. But what are your recommendations?
1: Well, on sod, one side is green grass. The other side is dirt and roots. And you want to make sure the dirt and roots are touching soil. You can't put it on top of other grass or other weeds or leaves. But it has to be able to come in contact with the soil so the roots can continue growing and get established. Otherwise, it tends to dehydrate and die, and you've wasted your time and money.
2: Man, make sure and put the grass side up. Is that right, Tim?
1: Yes. Hey, number one rule, green side up.
0: Yeah. This listener, you've got to contact palmersturf.com. They're right there in Sequatchie Valley. Their grass, it's gorgeous. Palmersturf.com. I'm telling you. Hey, Fertilome, thank you for sponsoring this half hour. Thank you to Palmer's Turf. We're coming right back. Tim, we just appreciate everything you bring us, buddy. And once again, have I told you how upset I am that we're not doing this next year with you?
1: Well, life goes on, Jed.
0: Yeah. All right, buddy. Take care. We're coming right back. Talk
1: yes,
0: radio 102.3. Hold on. We'll be...
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4: ABC News, I'm Sherry Preston. We are spending more, and there's no sign prices are going to ease anytime soon. Retail sales jumping 0.8% in September compared to August. That's more than twice expectations. Also leaping the producer price index, tracking prices at the wholesale level up last month by the most in 4 years. Ukraine's president lamenting that his country is losing the U.S. as a partner, saying intelligence information and access to satellite guidance from Starlink for drones is being cut back.
5: Elon Musk says he did not restrict Ukraine's access to his Starlink network, which limited Ukraine's ability to fend off Russian attacks. Musk says the systems are controlled by the U.S. government. President Zelensky yesterday said he feels betrayed by the U.S. after President Trump agreed to buy Russian diesel.
4: ABC Sophie Flay, 8 states suing OpenAI, arguing its ChatGPT is harmful to users, including children.
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12: You think we can tough it out for one more day? It's going to be mostly sunny with hot and a high of 90. Right now it's 70 degrees on this National Grouch Day. Or National I Love Lucy Day. 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

0: 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The feature presenter is Dr. Jordan Painter. He was on our show earlier this week. You're going to like this man, orthopedic surgeon with Erlanger, sharing helpful information about reducing the risk of falls and protecting yourself. It is all free. 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It's free lunch. It's free info. And it could save your life. Life Care Center of East Ridge, McDonald Road. It's a beautiful facility. Life Care Centers of America, caring for our community every step of the way. I have a couple of trees in my front yard that only ever produce 3 to 5 apples at most. They generally end up falling off before they are fully ripe. For Tim Holcomb this morning, our gardening guru, is there anything I can do to strengthen the tree or the apples to make it produce more?
1: Yes, I would feed them this fall. Use the Fertilome Winterizer, the Step 5, for the end of October, 1st of November. And then next spring, they should have buds. They should have leaves coming out. And once the blooms start falling off, you want to begin spraying them with a fruit tree spray that will control any insects or diseases that may be making them decline and drop off sooner than usual.
0: 267-1023. You've got Tim Holcomb here for 20 more minutes. Okay, mulch insulates plant roots, but can you use leaves for the same thing? So can I just push all the leaves from the yard into the beds and just leave them?
1: Ideally, you would want to chop up the leaves so that water and air can move through them more freely. If you just let natural leaves fall, they will decompose over time. But many times they create sort of a barrier that makes water run off to the sides rather than soak through. So having them chopped up, run a lawnmower through them or whatever to chop them up will allow it to work as a good mulch, yes.
0: This person says, can you use organic compost on your grass to help it grow?
1: Well, anything you put organic on the lawn or a garden or anywhere in soil will benefit the soil, yes. So, yes, you can put it on there. You don't want to put it so thick that you smother out your grass. But if you're preparing bare spots for seeding, yes, you can put organic leaf mulch, compost, cow manure, chicken manure, anything that has natural organics in it. That's going to make the soil better.
0: Can you help perennial splitting? How do you do that? How do you do it correctly when you split perennials?
1: So it really depends on the perennial, but usually it's a large cluster of roots or tubers or sometimes bulbs. And if you'll dig up that large cluster, then you can divide it either with just physically separating the tubers or bulbs, or if it, in the case of a large clump of roots, you can take a large knife and cut them into sections and then replant part of that in the original spot. And then you'll have new plants that you can plant in other spots. And most of them benefit from being thinned down every so many years because they get so thick, they start to decline.
0: When is the best time to spread ryegrass seed?
1: So if you're going to do ryegrass, the sooner the better. You can start in 1st of September, but you can still do it at this time. It comes up quite quickly. We only recommend ryegrass typically on Bermuda lawns or Zoysia lawns where you want something green all winter, because those grasses go dormant for the winter. In the case of fescue lawns, we don't recommend ryegrass because it competes with the fescue for food and water. And then next spring, when the ryegrass dies, you have void spots in the fescue lawn.
0: Okay, I've never had this question, but I had a skunk spray in my backyard near my garden last night. Could smell it coming through the heating and air conditioning unit. This is about the third or fourth time in the last 6 weeks I've had skunk issues around my garden. There's got to be a Fertilome product out there for this, I'm sure.
1: Well, the Molgo will help repel the skunks. Something must have startled it, either dogs or cats or something out there startled it and made it spray, because normally they just pass through and keep going and not create a problem. Also, if it's near the heat and air unit, it may have kicked on and surprised it and made it spray. But yes, use the Molgo, either spray or granules around the garden and the landscape, and they typically will stay away.
0: Tim, this person's just tuning in. Can you explain again about mums that you buy at the store? They come back every year, but explain how you do it.
1: So you can either leave them in the container they are as decorations until they finish blooming, and then you can plant them in the ground. You want to put some mulch around them. After we get a hard freeze and they actually turn brown, you can cut them off and leave them about 3 or 4 inches tall. They will be dormant all winter, and then next spring they should start putting back out, and you keep them fed and watered. And then in July, you want to trim them again to about 6 to 8 inches tall, which will be cutting off most of the plant. But they will fill out really nice and thick and be blooming beautiful for fall.
0: Wow. I mean, so mums can last year-round is what you're saying. And is it they need a lot of direct sunlight?
1: They need full sun if possible, yes.
0: Okay. Can I sow winter ryegrass over my zoysia so it will be green in the winter, this person wants to know, again with the zoysia?
1: Yes, you can. And there again, you need to be sure you aerate it, spike it, or dethatch it. You need to be sure the seed touches the soil. If you just scatter it on top of the zoysia, many times the zoysia is so thick that it will sprout and die. It can't get a root down in the ground. But yes, you can over zoysia with ryegrass.
0: Does mulching fruit trees promote trunk boards? I don't know what that means.
1: It should not promote trunk boards. What you don't want to do on mulch for any tree, though, is pile the mulch up on the trunk. You want the mulch out slightly away from the trunk, and then you can scatter it out as far as you prefer. Usually they put mulch around trees so that you're not having to get close to it with a lawnmower or a weed eater and consequently causing damage, physical damage, by hitting the trunk. But you don't want to pile what's like a volcano up against the trunk. Have the mulch away from the trunk slightly, and it's not going to encourage any boar-type insects that way.
0: What with crepe myrtles, you get those, are those, what do they call those, the suckers or whatever that grow out?
1: Yes.
0: Cut those off?
1: Yes, you can cut those off anytime you see them growing. It's their nature to kind of come up and pop up, trying to create more branches, but you can keep them trimmed. Many landscapers will trim them off during the winter when they can see them clearly, and then early spring before they start putting out leaves, you can spray it the trunk area with a product called Sucker Stopper. And Fertilome does not make that at this time, but several other companies have versions of it, and that prevents suckers from sprouting usually about 3 or 4 months.
0: Wow.
1: So it saves a whole lot of labor for landscapers.
0: All right, here we go. The crepe myrtle or crepe myrtle question. My crepe myrtles are 2 years old. Best way to make them healthy, and how do I, and when do I prune, and how do I prune? Plus, what height should I mow my Bermuda?
1: So Bermuda typically is happy from 1/2 inch to 2.5 inches. And if you're mowing it higher than an inch or two, you'll need to cut it low maybe every third or fourth mowing. Otherwise, you just have a green top, and it'll be brown towards the ground. And every time you mow it, you're mowing the green off. So it prefers being as low as possible, depending on the mower you have. As far as crepe myrtles go, they're easy to grow. Feed them in the fall, feed them in the spring. They'll grow and they'll bloom. As far as trimming it, there's no wrong time to trim them for shaping them up. If you're doing major pruning, it's best to do that when they're dormant from November to March. And as far as how to shape them, it depends on the look you want. There are people who want like a single trunk crepe myrtle where it looks like a small tree. A lot of places you'll see multi-trunk where they have 3 to 6 trunks going up, and it make a kind of a multi-trunk tree. Or if you want just a bush, the smaller varieties that get 4 to 6 foot tall make a really nice, just full shrub crepe myrtle. And you just trim it the way you want to look. No matter how you trim it, it's still going to grow. It's still going to bloom.
0: I have several knockout roses around my deck, and they are getting tall, scraggly. Should I trim them down low to make them thicken out?
1: So this time of year, you can trim them 2 to 3 foot tall. Next spring, you can trim them down to 18 inches or so and fertilize them well, and they will be really nice and thick. If they start getting spraggly at any time during the year, you can give them a heavy trim and fertilize them, and they'll be in full bloom again in 4 to 6 weeks.
0: Is that the same with knockout azaleas as well?
1: You're talking about the encore azaleas?
0: Encore, yes.
1: If they get a wild hair or branch in the wrong place, you can trim it off any time, yes. But as far as major pruning on those, if you're cutting them back quite a bit, it's best to do it after they bloom in the spring.
0: Do we have edible mushrooms in this area?
1: Yes, we have a lot. Tom Benson would be my mushroom expert in that regard. He's a shroomer from years back, but it's there are a lot of them. In the Appalachian Mountains where we are, there are more fungi, mushrooms, plants, and varieties grown than anywhere else in the world except a place in China. And so we're blessed with a lot of variety.
0: All right. We have an 18-year-old Japanese maple. Wow, that needs to be trimmed. When is the best time to do that, and how much can you trim back without hurting the tree? That's a great question.
1: So normally the rule is not more than a third of the plant would you trim at one time without putting it into shock. But you can trim back small branches any time of the year. If you're going to cut larger branches, it's best to wait till all the leaves fall off and the sap's gone down and then shape it up at that time. But Japanese maples are very tolerant of pruning. Some of the best bonsais you'll see anywhere are Japanese maples, and some of them are over 100 years old, and they keep them 12 to 18 inches tall in just small pots.
0: And Tim has always said everybody should have a Japanese maple. It brings good luck to your house. 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Thank you. Thank you for stepping up and sponsoring this show. And Fertilome, we really appreciate everything. Hey, before we go to a break, let's get Dale. And Dale, you're on with Tim. What's going on? Dale? Okay, we're coming right back. 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
6: Oh, yeah. All right, Tim Holcomb, we got 10 more minutes. Thank you. Thank you, buddy. Hey, Dale, now we got you, buddy, overseeding. You're on the air. Good morning.
7: Yes, is it okay to overseed Georgia with rye if the Georgia is newly planted?
8: Yes, it is still okay. I'm assuming that you put down sod or seed.
7: Yes, sod.
8: Okay, so it should be rooted in by now, and as long as it's rooted in, you can aerate it or spike it and put down the ryegrass seed, and it should be fine.
7: Great. Thank you very much.
6: Hey, Dale, great to hear from you. Olivia, good morning, Olivia.
9: Yes, good morning. I'm very concerned about the kudzu. I was going through the Smokies last fall, and I could see that it was starting there, and the highway department or the government, someone's going to have to do something about it because it's just taking over all the trees.
6: Yeah. What do you do about that, Tim? And what about ivy and stuff on trees? Do you cut that off? That's a great question, Olivia.
9: No, it's just the kudzu.
6: Yeah, kudzu, all that stuff. Do you take it off?
10: Or English ivy is what they talk about.
6: Yeah.
8: Yeah, ideally do cut the vine close to the ground so everything above that will die on its own. It'll eventually just fall out unless you can pull it out. Once you cut it off the trunk and get it away from the trunk a little bit, you can spray brush killer on those on the ground just so you're not putting it on the tree itself, and it will kill. The kudzu and other vines are usually pretty easy to kill. It's just a matter of spraying them. And be sure you don't spray it on the tree itself because it doesn't distinguish between a tree and a vine.
6: Wow. All right, Olivia, you brought up a great point. The best food for crepe myrtle, Tim.
8: Well, then this time of year, the winterizer would be the best one to use. And then next spring is the Fertilome tree and shrub food. But crepe myrtles are not real picky. If you have extra rose food, you can use that. If you have extra azalea food, you can use that. If you don't have, just get the Fertilome tree and shrub food. It works on most plants.
6: Hey, this and this is from Beaver Man. This guy's great. Zoysia is the Cadillac of turf grass, and Palmer's, we just mentioned, is the top shelf quality. So, Beaver Man, you said it, buddy. Thank you. Robin, good to have you on the show with Tim. Good morning. Hey, Robin. Hey, Robin, you're on. Is she there? Robin? I don't know what's happening. How to get rid of bamboo, Tim.

0: We've talked about this, and it's like one root.
1: That's Tim's favorite right there.
0: He loves this. He gets it every time. Oh, wait. Robin, are you there? Go back to the green. See if that will happen. All right. I don't know where Robin is. All right. What about the bamboo?
2: So the best way to get rid of bamboo is pack up and leave. it's almost impossible to eliminate it once it's heavily established, but you can kind of keep it under control. It sprouts up. It is a hybrid type grass, so you can spray just the kills all weed and grass killer. Anything that will kill grass will kill bamboo, but you got to get it while it's young and small. Once it gets large and canes, it's almost impossible to get rid of it.
0: Huh. Yeah, but man, there's some in North Chattanooga, the area where it's growing. It looks beautiful. I mean, it looks so nice. I mean, if you do it right, it can be a great addition to your yard.
2: I like bamboo, but it can go where you don't want it. It can go into the neighbor's yard where they don't want it. So, yes, in its place. It's always better in somebody else's yard where you can enjoy looking at it.
0: All right. We got Robin now. Robin, are you there?
3: Yes, sir. I'm here.
0: Go ahead.
3: Hi, Tim. I appreciate you
0: we
3: sharing
0: do too.
3: Knowledge with us. And I'm in Ringgold. I'm looking to pick a tree to go in a side yard, one or two trees to do shade. And I've considered purchasing a tree or going and picking something out of my grandparents' old property. Would you pick something out in the wild to plant, or would you buy something?
2: Well, you'll have much better success if you buy one that's been grown in a container. It will not go through any stress. It'll just be, you'll plant it, you'll have more room to grow, the roots will grow, and it's more likely to survive and flourish. Huh. That being said, you can successfully dig up a tree from your estate or farm and move it. In that case, the smaller the better, because you can get more roots of the tree itself and just kind of protect it and shelter it for the first year or so, and it will take off and do very well. Is there a certain kind of tree you're looking at?
3: Well, I want something that grows around here easily and will survive if I water it and feed it some, but I'm looking for something to grow more straight up and not spread out as wide. I don't want to mess up the neighbor's yard if they don't want everything falling in their yard too.
2: Well, for shade, you're going to want one that spreads out a little bit just to give you more shade. But there are trees that grow just mostly columnar, more straight up, only get about 8 to 10 foot wide. There's several varieties of those. I would encourage you to go to Morovia.com. Morovia is one of the largest national nurseries available, and they have a plant search, and you can search trees and search columnar shaped trees, and it'll show you ones that will work well in this area.
3: I appreciate the information. I think I can go bigger than 8 or 10 feet. I've probably got 20 or 30 there. I just don't want it dropping everything in their yard unless I can keep it cleaned up well.
2: Yeah, so consider some of the red maples, some of the hybrid red maples. They have beautiful fall foliage. They grow quickly. There's hardly any diseases that bother them, and they do very well in this area.
3: Thank you. I appreciate it.
0: Man, you are so right. I just looked up Monrovia.com. They've had 1 million people look at it within the last couple of weeks, which is unbelievable. So
2: we've sold Morovia plants for over 40 years. They have nurseries across the country in different areas and wonderful quality.
0: Huh. All right, Tim, two more months. Well, where are you going? I know you always go something great with your family. Are you got any plans?
2: The next trip we'll be going to Branson to enjoy some of the Christmas stuff there. We just got back from Perry, Georgia, the national fair they have down in Perry, Georgia each year, and saw little kids 4 and 5 years old doing mutton busting, what they call wool riding.
0: Hey, didn't you go to school in Perry or no, near there?
2: I went in Tifton, Georgia.
0: Tifton, okay.
2: South Georgia, yep.
0: All right.
2: Just below the Nat line.
0: You are right. Hey, Tim, stay well. Tell your family hello, buddy. And you have just been the most incredible gift all these years. And we're happy you're retiring. And don't forget, is it still HolcombGC.com? Can we still do that?
2: Absolutely. Sign up. And I still send the emails out once a month telling them what's time to do.
0: HolcombGC.com. Fertilome. Thank you. Palmer's Turf. Thank you.
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4: From ABC News, I'm Sherry Preston. President Trump spent another day on the campaign trail Wednesday talking to voters about affordability in Montana. Here's ABC's Karen Waugh.
5: With the midterms less than 3 weeks away, President Trump in Montana last night painting a positive picture of the economy.
6: We don't have inflation and tariffs don't cause inflation. You know what they cause? Wealth. They cause wealth. We're richer now.
5: But a new inflation report shows prices rising higher than economists expected, up 3.7% from a year ago.
4: And we've learned this morning that wholesale prices were up 6.3% in September compared to last year and 5.6% higher than in August. That is the biggest increase in 4 years. New numbers out about jobs today as well. That news a little more positive, says ABC's Jim Ryan.
7: It's the fifth consecutive week that fewer than 200,000 initial claims for state unemployment benefits have been filed. The Labor Department puts the figure at 199,000 for the week that just ended, about 1,000 more than the previous week. The total number of out-of-work Americans collecting unemployment sits just over 1.7 million.
4: There was a jump in retail sales last month, but a big chunk of the spending went toward paying for gas, according to the Commerce Department. Ukraine striking an oil refinery in Russia, as Ukrainian President Zelensky says Russia was first to break the so-called energy ceasefire brokered by President Trump, and says ABC chief foreign correspondent Ian Pannell.
8: Ukraine accuses Elon Musk of limiting access to Starshield, the military-grade version of his Starlink internet service, crucial to their drone program and ability to fend off Russia. Attacks. Musk pushing back, writing, any limits on speed or usage are decided by the U.S. military and ultimately the President of the United States.
4: A roof collapse at a private school in northwestern Pakistan has killed at least 34 children and a teacher. The Dow is up 177 points.
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12: Fantastic folks at Kia of Chattanooga.
13: Well, Chattanooga today is expected to notch another record in the forecast before temperatures drop back into the 60s for the weekend. Record temps in the 90s were already hit yesterday and Tuesday. President Trump will be in Dalton tomorrow afternoon. He'll be speaking at 3 o'clock at the city's airport. Doors to the event are set to open at 11:30, and the program should begin at 1:30. Whitfield County Schools will be dismissing students early because of the president's visit. From the environment, the city of Chattanooga's wastewater department continues repair work following that sewer overflow impacting South Chickamauga Creek. Although water sampling and testing have produced positive results, there are still restrictions on recreation as workers continue to do final water quality testing. In economic news, the Social Security Administration has confirmed that more than 70 million people will get their largest increase in payments since 2022. With the current rate of inflation in the U.S., studies show the added funds may not go as far as many recipients would prefer, a rise of an additional $75.15 per month or $901. 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It's October the 22nd from noon until 1. The featured presenter is Dr. Jordan Painter, an orthopedic surgeon with Erlanger Orthopedics. He'll be sharing great information about reducing the risk of falls and protecting yourself from fall-related injuries. It's a community lunch and learn. It's all free, open to anyone, 1502 McDonald Road. 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

0: 102.3, The Talk Monster. Dale Jackson here with you. I'm a DI hire and Tennessee's most trusted journalist. I also have Tennessee's 17th most trusted journalist, Austin, here with us. Always appreciate him coming on the program. He'll be doing What's Trending a little bit later on in the program. Austin, is the Kroger layoff legitimate, or is this a AI-blamed layoff to juice stock numbers? Just a little something you might want to think about for What's Trending. It might be something that you can work in there. I'm not saying you have to. Just throwing that out there.
1: No, I did see that, and I was wondering. I've thought some AI-type stuff was works before. I think we've talked about that, but I don't know about this one. We'll have to see.
0: Yeah, is it a work, or is it a shoot? We'll figure all of that out. Should have Bo Watson on to talk about wrestling. Speaking of Bo Watson, Tim Roberts, his opponent, will be on the program today. We've made nice. He offered an apology via email. Some would say he bent the knee. I wouldn't say that. You guys would. Not me. I wouldn't say he bent the knee. That's a very good Trump, if you ask me. Not my impression, but the way I'm handling it, I think that is. He'll be with us a little bit later today. We'll also have the Nation of Jake. Jake with the Nation of Jake joining us later this hour. And seven things coming up. And 10 with him. God, I'm a busy guy, man. I got all sorts of stuff going on. We also have Officer Max here with us laying down the law. Hey, Max, got a quick question for you.
2: Lay it on me.
0: My son's team won a baseball game with a walk-off wild pitch. The other team cried. It's the first game they had lost. They should have won this game, but, you know, the 10 under baseball is walk, walk, hit by pitch, strike out, stolen base, wild pitch. You know, that's how it goes. So if you're down by three in the last inning, you're probably winning. Okay, so that's just the way it is. When do they stop crying? My son didn't cry. He doesn't cry in public. He's pretty good about it. When do they stop crying?
2: Oh, about 10.
0: Okay, I'm ready.
2: Yeah, not much longer.
0: I'm ready for it. This is going to surprise a lot of people. You ready for this, Max? You tell me your thoughts on this. I'm a very unsympathetic person.
2: Okay. I've noticed that.
0: Okay,
2: yeah.
0: All right.
2: Yeah.
0: Like, and I tried, you know, little kids, you can't talk to them. I would never say this to a little kid, but in my mind, I'm like, you know, you're not going to know the score of this game in 2 days, right? Like, you're not going to know. Chill out. But, you know, they're eight-year-olds, so that is what it is. It was fun, though. It was a lot of fun. All right, we got a lot to get into. You guys don't want to hear about my little kid baseball. I'm sure that's true. We will get into the seven things here in just a moment. First, though, let me tell you can jump in here on the Warren and Griffin Talk Radio 102.3 text. Monster! That's one thing you can do. It's very easy to do, so jump in there and do that. You may also get in on the NorthGeorgiaGunTrainer.com shot line. Same number, 423-267-1023. You can talk to us there as well. But we got a lot to discuss with you, and I'm going to go ahead and get into it right now because it is time for the often duplicated, never replicated, the most critically acclaimed segment here on Uncancelable with Dale Jackson, brought to you by Tennessee's most trusted journalist. It's the seven things you should be talking about today.
3: Now time for the seven things you'll be talking about today. Number seven.
0: Unbelievable cringe. It was not just me. It was pretty much everyone. The unbelievable cringe of Marsha Blackburn's ad yesterday on this program was called brilliant and absolutely embarrassing, depending on who you're talking to. So we had different voices asking what this is. The Tennessean, of course, has a story. Why is Marsha Blackburn dancing like Kendrick Lamar in a social media post? And it's because it's a social media post. That's why. I mean, it's pretty obvious. They're kind of complaining at her. And there's a lot of people upset. My favorite thing about this is people saying, hey, you're not black. This is digital blackface. It's like, what are you doing? What are you doing? The correct criticism is this. Okay, boomer. All right, that's the correct criticism. That's it.
3: Number six.
0: All right, guys. Do you want bad guys to go to jail and stay there? Well, Amendment 1 on the state constitution, on the ballot for the state constitution, would allow judges to deny pretrial bail for certain defendants. those charged with acts of terrorism, second-degree murder, aggravated rape of a child, aggravated rape, grave torture, or putting out AI... No, I'm just kidding about that. Or any offense requiring service of at least 85% of the sentence, meaning serious crimes. This is something that has to be passed by the people. The answer is to vote yes on this and deny bail to these monsters. And then to ask, why were they getting bail before? That's sort of like the question you should ask yourself. Like, why this has happened and why this is a thing.
3: Number five.
0: Well, the energy ceasefire is now officially over, even though it appeared that it had never actually taken place. Ukraine resumed strikes on Russian oil refineries after a three-day pause, with President Vladimir Zelensky telling the Financial Times, "The block is out. We're done." He says that the United States has withdrawn intelligence support and restricted Starlink after President Trump's energy ceasefire announcement and diesel deal with Russia. I don't know if Zelensky should be talking about how America is sort of abandoning Ukraine, because, good Lord, that is not the case. We have been with it this entire time, even though it's kind of foolish to keep propping them up and feeding their children into a war machine, but we've done that. We have done it. And gas prices are up because of it, obviously. Right now, though, we're also seeing people like State Senator Tom Hatcher saying, hey, we should do away with the gas tax. Hurry up!
3: Number four.
0: A federal agent seized the phone of U.S. Representative Ilhan Omar. We already know about that because of the search of her D.C. home. But they've also issued a dozen subpoenas, including to family members, as part of a Homeland Security investigation into potential immigration crimes such as conspiracy and false statements. This also includes looking at her status and birth date, which they lied about. And the continuation of that lie could be a conspiracy. Omar said, I'm being targeted. Well, she said, investigate me. So I don't know why she's complaining about this. But even guys like CNN's Jake Tapper said, maybe she should have just told the truth about this. Yes, Jake, that's correct. He then followed up with, and gone to the Biden administration for a slap on the wrist, acknowledging that once again, Jake Tapper knew everything about Joe Biden, his corruption and all that other stuff, and now he's mad that Democrats didn't use it more.
3: Number three.
0: All right. I can't believe this is happening, but here it is. Donald Trump is now coming to Dalton on Friday for a rally ahead of the midterm election in Georgia. Yes, that's right. He's going to be speaking at 3 p.m. at the Dalton Municipal Airport. So if you want to go, the doors open at 11:30. And the program should begin at 1:30. God, can these people please let me plan their political events? You want these people to stand there for three and a half hours before the president comes? And then take part in a 1.5-hour event before he shows up? No. I mean, I'm sorry. I don't do it for me, okay? No. I went to a State of the Union and had to wait like a similar amount of time. I'm never doing that again. Holy cow. But he's coming.
3: Number two.
0: All right, Tennessee's Secretary of State debunked a viral social media post claiming that any administrative notation by a poll worker on a ballot would disqualify it. Why this is happening? Well, because people are stupid liars. As early voting has started, there is a false claim going around. The claim is incorrect. In Tennessee, a ballot is not disqualified simply because of an election official or poll worker makes an administrative notation on it. For transparency and public awareness, we are sharing a screenshot of the post. And it starts with, a very reliable good friend of mine just finished the poll worker training, and then makes an allegation that is not true about how someone could mark on it and disqualify your ballot. Everybody loves to claim that they've got some conspiracy figured out. They don't. It's embarrassing. Stop it, please. Please stop.
3: Now, time for the number one thing you'll be talking about today.
0: All right, I've done the analysis for you. Are you ready? I'm going to tell you it. I'm going to give it to you because I keep seeing it. People keep suggesting it to me. Early voting. Who is it benefiting right now? Well, Democrats. They have it in states where it is identified Democrats are doing better with early voting. That's what's happening. If you add them all together, you get 51 to 45% Democrat turnout, they're suggesting, versus 28 to 30% in early voting. They're doing much better. This is a problem that happens every single year. If you look at it historically, depending on where you're looking, Democrats are generally doing better across the board in early voting. Now, if you want to pull out certain counties and things like this, and a lot of people are doing that, or different states, there has been relative Republican improvement from 2022 to now in North Carolina and Pennsylvania, but it's very little at this point. We do not have any data for Tennessee right now, so we don't have an answer as to how that is going, and plus, you know, party registration data non-existent. And so it's a little ridiculous that we just need to understand that this is not going to be something that you're going to be able to glean a lot of information from. And you're going to see a lot of people say, look at this data. This is good for my side. Look at this data. This is good for my side. My response is going to be, as always, early voting sucks and I hate it. That's going to be my response. Early voting sucks and I hate it. Okay, that would be number one. Number two, the data, if you take it, it's aggregate, gives you the information, and that information shows what I've been proving all or saying all along. I think Republicans are in for a rough time. That's my response. I still think you should get out and vote, no matter how you think you should vote or want to vote or any of that. But you need to get out there. You need to participate in the process. If you are informed, get out there and vote. Don't sit it out if you're informed and let dum-dums cancel you out. That's my response. That's what you should do. I'm correct on this, and we'll continue. Thank you very much. We will continue. By the way, a little bit of breaking news. It took less than a week, and I was right. There will be no live streaming execution of Nadal Hassan. We'll talk about it when we come back. Stay tuned.
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0: 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It's been suggested I'm a monster for talking about 8-year-olds crying at a baseball game. I mean, yeah. I'm just telling you. It's kind of amusing to watch. I mean, I'm sorry. I don't find, glee in it. But I do find it amusing these kids care so much. You want them to care. You don't want them walking around saying they don't care or not giving a damn. You want them to be fired up by it. I laugh at it because it's kind of funny, but you know, at least they care. I mean, do you want them all walking around like Yaffe walks through life saying he doesn't care about anything? It's the last thing I want. So it's the absolute last thing I want. But I want a bunch of people who are going to get in there and try their best. All right. Nadal Hassan. Going to die. But Nadal Hassan is not going to die for you to watch it while you're sitting on the toilet watching him be killed by a firing squad. They have said, no, we're not going to do this. And it looks like Trump has made that call. It will not be live streamed, nor should it be. Okay? So, again, look, this is the kind of stuff that costs you elections. Not the streaming of Nadal Hassan's death. It's the wishy-washiness and the chaos. It makes you look like no one's in control. It makes it look like people are just kind of like throwing things at the wall and being like, should we shoot this guy in the face on TV? And the answer is no, you shouldn't shoot this guy in the face on TV. But if you're going to do it, do it. I mean, think about the policies before you all start talking about them. Don't run around and say, hey, we're going to shoot this guy in the face. And then when people are like, I don't think you should shoot the guy in the face, you go, okay, we weren't going to do that anyway. But Trump said today that the execution of 400 shooter Nadal Hassan will not be streamed live after his administration faced significant backlash over the Pentagon's plan to allow the American people to watch Hassan's death by firing squad. I think streaming the execution for all to see might have been a strong deterrent for the world to witness how America deals with terrorists and scum like Hassan. But many very good and well-meaning people would rather not watch him die. This is such a Trump statement. I think streaming the execution for all to see would have been a strong deterrent to show how we deal with scum like Hassan. But many fine people, very good people, and well-meaning people would rather not watch him die. Or through any other visual device. He will die as scheduled by firing squad, but this event will not be streamed. So Trump has put out the statement that they're not going to be doing that. Again, I want him dead. Firing squad is too nice for this, okay? It's too nice. I hope he suffers. Okay, that's my take on it. I hope he suffers. I'm a big fan of him suffering and dying. I just don't think I want to watch it. But I can understand the bloodlust a little bit. I'm okay. I got it. But it didn't need to be this way. And again, this is the whole thing. You have the President of the United States making decisions that are half-cocked and then having to come back and back them up. And then guess who wins in that situation? Every single person who says this president is erratic, this president doesn't know what he's doing, this president is doing crazy things, he was doing such a crazy thing here that even his own people had to pull him aside and be like, hey, Mr. President, maybe we shouldn't shoot a guy on live TV. What do you think? You think it's a bad idea? And then Donald Trump changes his mind. So Hegseth gets out there and gets above his skis. All of you start talking about what a great thing it is that's going to get done. And all of you who said that were happy about it. And then what? And then what happens? Well, what happens is he backtracks because that's what Donald Trump does. And it's just not worth pursuing if you don't actually have an idea that you want to do it. Now, maybe Hegseth just made it up on his own. I doubt that's true. If you're operating in the Trump administration and you're operating outside of what Donald Trump wants, that's a crazy thing to do, seeing how that guy is not afraid to be like, this guy's stupid, you're fired. He's not afraid to do that. So I'm guessing this had been discussed, put out, talked about. Then the outrage came. 10-year Donald Trump showed up. What do they call him? Taco Trump, which I think is a stupid name, nor will ever catch on. But Trump always chickens out and says, we're not going to do this, right? Like, this is the argument. Again, don't buy it, but this is the one you're going to get out of this. And you're going to see a lot of that. So he's going to get criticized for this, for backing down now after being criticized for doing it. And that's how it works. That's the game. Lather, rinse, repeat. That's how it works. Speaking of repeat, Jake from The Nation of Jake joins us every Thursday. He'll join us.
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4: ABC News, I'm Sherry Preston. President Trump announcing today that the Pentagon will not be live streaming the firing squad execution of Fort Hood shooter Nidal Hassan. Those from both parties and most Americans said they would be against such a live broadcast. Just under 3 weeks until the midterms, and President Trump continues stumping for GOP candidates, as ABC's Mary Bruce.
5: The president blitzing conservative strongholds that Republicans are now trying to defend. In the coming days, visiting Georgia, Kansas, Florida, North Carolina, and Michigan. And he says he's heading back to Texas soon, too, for the third time in the final stretch. There, Attorney General Ken Paxton locked in a tight race with Democrat James Tallarico. Overnight, zeroing in on the number one issue for voters, the rising cost of living.
4: We found out today that wholesale inflation surged last month by its highest number in 4 years. Most of the increase because of the price of gas. This is ABC News.
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0: 102.3, The Talk Monster. I'm Dale Jackson. Thrilled to be here with you. Also thrilled to have Jake from the Nation of Jake. 98.9, The Roar in Memphis. I got to ask you this before we get too deep into this. Nadal Hassan, not going to be iced publicly now. We're going to do it behind the scenes. I guess there's going to be a lot of conspiracy theories about how he's really back in Syria running ISIS or something by the end of this if we don't do it publicly. But Trump has backed down on this. Did he even know what was going on in the first place? So I'm trying to think about which criticism we're going to give him. Are we going to give him the, oh my God, Trump is so erratic and doesn't listen to the people he works for, or Trump is in control of everything and backed down on his own?
1: Well, he said he didn't know that Nadal Hassan was in a wheelchair. That's what I read, is that he didn't have that information. So he didn't think about, you know, when they originally talked about a public execution, that this guy would be, you know, kind of like a little skinny guy in a wheelchair that would look bad. And Donald Trump knows how things look. He's very aware of how things look. The man was on TV for a couple decades doing The Apprentice. Is that how long they did The Apprentice? Like 20 years? I mean, it was on for a long time. So yeah. He understands how things look on TV and how bad that would look, a guy in a wheelchair, regardless of what he did. Because again, you have to go back and explain that to a lot of people who don't remember, weren't around, weren't paying attention, weren't old enough. All they see is a guy in a wheelchair being blown to bits by, you know, rifle fire. And that looks bad. That's just, people have a visceral reaction to that and go, oh no, I don't want to watch that. I think that they should do it, you know, with, you know, some people invited, victims, families of victims, anybody who wants to go should be able to go, right? Who was directly, not just members of the public, they're not selling tickets to this thing. I think it's the right call. The right call.
0: Yeah, I didn't like it from the beginning. I get why people might, and I wouldn't have watched it, but I wasn't a big fan. I said at the very beginning, this is never going to happen. So, all right, back to Tennessee for a second. Let's talk about this governor's race. On a scale of 1 to 10, how cringe is Marsha Blackburn right now?
1: Oh, the AI videos, like the boomer AI videos?
0: I don't know what you're talking about. No, it's just a general question.
1: I think that, though, boomers like that stuff, man. They're into the AI, and I don't blame them. AI is pretty amazing. You know, I saw the other day the ending sequence of Dirty Dancing, but with the cast of Terminator. I thought it was great. It was Arnold Schwarzenegger was the Patrick Swayze as the Terminator, and Linda Hamilton was up there as Nobody Puts Baby in the Corner, and I thought it was hilarious, right? So, you know, but some people are just still, they're into the novelty of it, especially the boomers. So, listen, Marsha Blackburn has won a lot of elections. She knows the electorate. She knows her audience. So while you and I might look at it and go, nah, oh, there's people who dig it. They're into it. So I don't know what to say other than she's some old lady.
0: The Tennesseans, Cameron Smith, a friend of mine, wrote, I love this. And then I called him up. I was like, you need to come on my show right now and explain this. And his logic was this. And I'm going to tell you, okay, maybe he's onto something. He's like, look at everyone attacking her. That's all. She's just drawing fire. She's just standing out there trying to draw fire. And I'm like, that's an absolutely very Donald Trump-esque response. And then I looked up on TV and I saw your boy, Justin J. Peterson, or Pearson, excuse me, Justin J. Pearson, which sometimes he's Justin Pearson, sometimes he's Justin J. Pearson. But I saw him on TV and they were basically suggesting it was digital blackface. So I was like, okay, maybe Cameron Smith is on to something, because that might be the way to go.
1: If you draw at your detractors, and your detractors are the worst people in the world, then it does work. It does work. Look, people who are going to vote for Marsha Blackburn are going to vote Republican. They're going to vote Republican. Nobody who is going to go in and vote for a Republican is going to vote for a Democrat as an alternative, right? And we got to really, Tennessee is still pretty deep red. And I know that, you know, you have a ripple effect of things. So, you know, Texas is the big prize for Democrats. And because Ken Paxton is not a great candidate, and this James Tallarico, he's their new Beto O'Rourke, Wendy Adams, you name it. There's always, every cycle, some Democrat who is going to get Texas, right? And so, and that kind of is where it radiates from Texas. So everybody's really excited about this James Tallarico because they pump him up. They put him on magazines like they did with Beto O'Rourke. And that gives these other Democrats in these red states a little bit of hope, right? It gives them a little bit of gumption. You know, they start feeling it a little bit. That's why you get Jerry Green, and just how it's so funny to me. Jerry Green, Memphis City Councilwoman, she's the Democrat nominee for governor. You know that. We've established that.
0: Yep.
1: The way that she talks, the way that she carries herself is like somebody who actually has a chance. And I know that if you're running for office, that's how you should carry yourself.
0: Sure.
1: But at the same time, nobody really believes it. And she's not a dumb person. She doesn't believe it. And for me, it's like that's the height of narcissism. And it's like, I couldn't do it, Dale. I could not do it. I could not go and run on a ticket, the Democrat ticket in Tennessee, and because she is not just, you know, acting the part. She's taking people's money. She's actually maybe feeding this whole idea that maybe she can win and actually making other people believe it. She doesn't even believe it. So that's why I don't like politics, because it's such a charade. And so we're kind of seeing that right now. But
0: well, let's talk about that charade by Jerry Green over there. She's a Memphis City Council. She's also running for governor, as you said, on the Democrat side. Apparently, she canceled $11 bajillion in people's Medicaid debt or medical debt, excuse me.
1: Yes, it only cost $159,000 to cancel some $17 million in medical debt. Apparently.
0: What a great deal. She's really doing a lot for people, right? Wow.
1: Right. Of course, you and I know that there is no true debt of $17 million that can be settled for $159,000. If you do the math, that's less than a penny per dollar. Like, if Dale, if you owed me $100, if we made a bet, a wager of some sort, or let's say I loaned you $100, you owed me $100, and I came to collect the debt, and you said, hey, the best I can do is $1 and we're square. There's not a person, myself included, that would accept the terms of that debt payoff, right? But here's what they do. And this is the J.B. Pritzker did this up in Illinois. They get together with a nonprofit. The nonprofit is called Undo Medical Debt, right? This nonprofit goes out and buys the debt that's already been written off by hospital systems and healthcare systems, debts that were never going to be collected. They go and they agree to buy the remnants of this debt. And then they send out letters saying, congratulations, your medical debt's been cleared. Thanks to whom? Thanks
0: Jerry
1: to,
0: Green.
1: Yeah, Memphis City Councilwoman Jerry Green, who then can in turn go on Twitter and claim that she cleared the medical debt of 12,000 Memphians to the tune of $17 million, and she wants to do the same thing across the state. So it's good for all involved. The nonprofit, they get 159 grand. Jerry Green gets to claim that, you know, she's magnanimous, and they send out some letters, and people feel good about being debt-free.
0: Now, is she taking heat for using taxpayer resources for this?
1: No, not really. I mean, each Memphis City Council person gets like 200 grand to direct.
0: Walking around money.
1: Yeah, you know, just that. But people only half pay attention, Dale. You know that. They see it as grant money. They never call it tax money.
0: It's never call it taxpayer money. You see people show up at schools with like a check, and it's like, I'm giving money to this school. It's like, are you?
1: Well, here's the best part. The mayor of Memphis, Paul Young, alongside Jerry Green and members of this Undo Medical Debt nonprofit, they presented a check. You know what the amount was?
0: How much?
1: $17 million.
0: Huh.
1: You see? You see? That's a we present you $17 million. In medical debt relief.
0: That's a good bit. I mean, I'm sorry. Like,
1: in it though?
0: This is some corrupt nonsense, but that is...
1: It's quite the racket.
0: That's a good bit.
1: Quite the racket. Yeah, it's funny to me. It's like, all right, so you used taxpayer money to buy this phony baloney debt so that some people, Dale, they don't even know that they even have the debt. They just get the letter. Oh, and they're so relieved. They got the letter. And by the way, there's undue medical debt. If you have medical debt, Dale, you can't just call these people and ask for help, because they're only going to help people whose debt they can collect for pennies on the dollar. They're not really doing any work. I read a whole expose on it because Governor Pritzker up in Illinois did the same thing.
0: Yeah. It's a scam. I mean really, but it's God's good politics. Let's talk about politics here for a second. I don't think a blue wave reaches the shores of Tennessee. We have some beautiful beaches here. I don't think it crests onto the shore. But we are starting to see what I think is interesting. We look at early voting numbers. We had a lot. I took a lot of data from all these states because I had a lot of people messaging me. I don't know if you're hearing this, but I've had a lot of people messaging me. And we're talking with Jake from the Nation of Jake, 98.9 The Roar in Memphis. And they're telling me, well, in Pennsylvania, these numbers showed this, and in North Carolina, these numbers showed this. So I went and grabbed all the early voting actual data I could look at. And here's what I've drawn from this. In like North Carolina and Pennsylvania, Republicans are up a little bit on early voting. Everywhere else that there is data that shows party affiliation, Democrats are up. In places where there is no party affiliation declared, you have a bunch of states that have turnout for early voting up. That leads me to believe Democrats are having a pretty good run. It's a simplistic analysis, but it looks at early voting being up, early voting in general being majority Democrat, overwhelmingly Democrat, and it looks at the states that do have identification and sees generally that Democrats are benefiting there. Is this analysis even worth doing?
1: I don't know, man. I think maybe we're overthinking it a little bit when you get into, like, you know, small samples and day one of early voting versus 2024.
0: Yeah, Tennessee's not even involved in this at this point.
1: Right. Well, for me, it's like, all right, just use your head here. We know that when a Republican president gets in office, the midterm usually swings back toward the Democrats because people like divided government. Whether they know they like divided government, whether they say they like divided government, they might not know, but they like divided government. It always kind of, the pendulum always swings back to one side. So take that in consideration. Take in consideration the coverage of Donald Trump, how Donald Trump's, you know, second term has gone here, the first half. Just what's the vibe tell you? I go on vibes, Dale. What's the vibe tell you? Does the vibe tell you there's going to be some huge blue wave? Well, it's probably not going to be as big as you think. But do you think that all the polls are wrong? And do you think that all the data is just toss it out? That there's going to be some surprise that, oh, no, in fact, there's going to be a red wave. In fact, yeah, I mean, all those blue places are going to go red. Texas won't go blue, but Illinois will go red. It's just people tend to overthink this stuff because it makes them either feel better or it gets them clicks. And that's really what it comes down to, is people want to get clicks and views and attention online.
0: And at this point, I mean, the general vibe seems to be Republicans are in trouble. I mean, that's it.
1: Yeah, that's the general vibe. But, you know, we've seen it before where, you know, the blue wave didn't materialize to the degree, or the red wave did not materialize to the degree. We've only seen the big waves, 2010 was a big wave because 2008 was Obama got elected. So there was a pendulum swing.
0: 98.
1: Mm-hmm. Yeah. 2018, obviously a blue wave because you had a charismatic Republican in 2016

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1: Not that way.
2: Real quick.
1: Yeah. I mean, how would you feel if Republicans actually, you know, held the House and the Senate? You'd be surprised, yes?
2: Yes.
1: You'd be shocked. Mm-hmm. So if something would shock you, think about what's more likely. You're probably likely not to be shocked.
2: True. I like it. That's right. I like that a lot. All right. Jake from the Nation of Jake, 98.9 The Roar in Memphis. We always appreciate him coming in here. We'll talk with him next week. I'll talk with the rest of you next.
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Monster. I'm Dale Jackson. I'm thrilled to be here with you. Thank you so much for joining us today and every day, and that you spend some time with us. We surely appreciate that. Jake and I were talking off the air a little bit about this Shane Gillis thing, and I cannot believe that this is still popping up in my social media feed. And I keep seeing things of people putting on social media, "I'm a comic, and here's why you can't say these things." They cuss too much for me to play them. "I'm a comic, and here's why Shane Gillis is bad at his job."

0: a creative writer and you cannot tell these jokes. That's really, guys, are you going to school for comedy? Is this a real thing that people do? I mean, is this it? You go to school to be a comedian? I can't imagine that's something that works. I just can't. And there might be a reason why he is doing comedy on SNL when everyone there hates his guts. And you're at home. Well, your husband's at work. Okay? I mean, I'm sorry that there's a reason for this. And I think that Shane Gillis, and correct me if I'm wrong here, Austin, I think Shane Gillis figured something out here. You have all these guys who seek out like all these all this attention from women and want them to send them pictures and stuff like this online, mostly your generation, because you guys are freaks, degenerate freaks. Is that right? Will you accept that framing?
1: Yes, I will accept that that's a generational problem, yeah.
0: Okay, so think about this. Shane Gillis goes on national television and is like, man, these girls, I go to the gym and they're all looking like a bunch of whores. And they're like, oh, yeah? Oh, yeah? You think I look like a whore? Okay, at Shane Gillis, is this me looking like a whore? And then they send him a picture of him, of them like dressed with their butt cheeks hanging out. And all that stuff. And they're like, this is me working out. What do you think about this? Do I like a whore now? It's like a little
1: bit. It's a ridiculous trend that just sort of prove him right, I guess, is the trend. Yeah. I don't know why they think this is such an own, but yeah, it's crazy.
0: I mean, you sit here and you look at this and you're like, do I like a whore now? And I'm like, yes. Yes, absolutely, you do. Like, yes, that is exactly what he's talking about. And again, I don't anymore. I used to work out on a thing called Iron Tribe. It's like a CrossFit for pansies. That's how I would describe it. I loved it, by the way. That's not a criticism of it, but it's like CrossFit is crazy. I've done CrossFit and it's insane. Okay. And so Iron Tribe is like a step down from that. Okay. So I went and I did that for a pretty decent amount of time. Got in great shape. Feel great. You know, awesome. It actually started my workout journey. Not that I'm like some workout monster, but it actually got me to the point where I wanted to actually work out every now and then. But anyway, you'd go in there and some days you'd see a girl and she would be dressed like one of these gym girls that he's talking about. With skin tight everything and their breasts hanging out, sometimes with makeup done. And then sometimes you'd see girls dressed like I'm dressed. Basketball shorts and a t-shirt. Now, I'm not even suggesting that it's like how serious they take their workouts. Because if you look at these girls dressed like whores, as some are saying, they are very fit, very hot. Okay, I'm not that's not it. That's not it. But I am kind of amused by some of the videos. There was one today that I saw where the woman was like, I'm on so many medications that I sweat profusely, so I have to dress like this. And it's like, come on. You might want to back down on the mood stabilizers and the SSRIs a little bit. If that's the case, if it's making you sweat, so you have, I don't even like dressing like this. I have to, or I'll sweat too much at the gym. And it's like, okay, all right. Thank you very much. And again, I'm not suggesting they're not working it or working out or any of those things. They clearly are. But Shane Gillis pulled the greatest scam ever, and he should put a video out online where he takes all these girls who are like, oh, yeah, do I like a whore here? And just run through them. Just go and put them up, use it as clickbait, get himself a bunch of views. But that's still going on. That's still in our culture, folks.
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3: From ABC News, I'm Sherry Preston. It was to have been the first public execution in nearly a century, and now it won't be happening. President Trump saying on Truth Social that the firing squad death of Fort Hood shooter Nidal Hassan will not be live streamed.
4: The former Army psychiatrist was convicted and sentenced to die for the 2009 mass shooting that killed 13 and wounded 31. Defense Secretary Pete Hegseth has ordered that the 56-year-old die by firing squad, and President Trump suggested it be a live streamed execution. Now he's dropped the idea, posting on Truth Social that victims and families of the victims of the massacre will still be able to watch Hassan die.
3: ABC's Jim Ryan. Another snapshot of the economy. The Labor Department says wholesale inflation was double what economists predicted it would be, mostly because of higher fuel costs caused by the Iran war.
5: As Republicans wrestle with the economic fallout of this war, the president is increasingly lashing out at his opponents, overnight saying that leakers who reveal information on military plans should be shot. Meanwhile, the money continues to flow into these races. Advertisers now on track to spend $10 billion on campaign ads.
3: ABC's Mary Bruce. Ukraine resuming attacks on Russian oil refineries hours after President Volodymyr Zelensky said a brief truce with Moscow was over. The Vatican has issued a statement saying Pope Leo is working from his hospital room after undergoing surgery to remove that cancerous nodule from his lung.
6: Everything is positive in terms of the recovery. The key question, of course, is did the cancer spread? Nothing on that at the moment. And the Vatican is stressing, I think, that, you know, there will be tests. Those test results could take some time in terms of determining if all of the cancer was removed and if the cancer had spread before, and whether or not the Pope will need any form of treatment going forward.
3: ABC's Tom Sophie Burridge at the Vatican. Checking the markets, the Dow is up 426 points and the S&P is up 25.
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10: Well, Chattanooga today is expected to notch another record in the forecast before temperatures drop back into the 60s for the weekend. Record temps in the 90s were already hit yesterday and Tuesday. President Trump will be in Dalton tomorrow afternoon. He'll be speaking at 3 o'clock at the city's airport. Doors to the event are set to open at 11:30, and the program should begin at 1:30. Whitfield County Schools will be dismissing students early because of the president's visit. From the environment, the city of Chattanooga's wastewater department continues repair work following that sewer overflow impacting South Chickamauga Creek. Although water sampling and testing have produced positive results, there are still restrictions on recreation as workers continue to do final water quality testing. In economic news, the Social Security Administration has confirmed that more than 70 million people will get their largest increase in payments since 2022. With the current rate of inflation in the U.S., studies show the added funds may not go as far as many recipients would prefer. A rise of an additional $75.15 per month or $901.08.
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19: 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The Talk Monster.

0: 3.3, The Talk Monster. I am Dale Jackson, a DEI hire and Tennessee's most trusted journalist. I'm thrilled to be here with you. Alabama and Tennessee's 17th most trusted journalist. Austin is here with us. I'm thrilled to have him here with us as well. One day he's going to get better. He's going to get better. I don't know if it's going to happen today, but he's going to get better. Just so you know, Tim Roberts has canceled his appearance on the program here today. He's got something that has come up. I believe him, by the way. I'm not suggesting he's not telling the truth, but we'll go ahead and count that as an equal time opportunity, right? Ha, ha, ha, ha. Anyway, he apologized, and we appreciate him doing that. We'll get him back on the air at some point in time. But he canceled his appearance, not me. So he's running for State Senate District 11 against Bo Watson, who will be on the program tomorrow. But we appreciate Tim telling us that he cannot make it here today, and that's fine. We got what's trending coming up here in just a second. Don't forget, Officer Max is here laying down the law, always telling me what to do, so I do what Officer Max says all the time, especially when he tells me stuff like, hey, is it time to tell people how to pick up the phone and give you a call? Yeah, there's a way. Yeah, yeah, there is. NorthGeorgiaGunTrainer.com shot line. That's one way to do it. You can pick it up, 423-267-1023, and I'll tell you about North Georgia Gun Trainer. 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You can buy a weapon anywhere. 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Are you going hunting? 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Talk to him today. And talk to me today via text line. You can do that, too. That, of course, is the Warren and Griffin Talk Radio 102.3 Text Monster. Go ahead and get that in and let me know what you're thinking. Get your questions in for 10 with him as well. But right now, let's get to what's trending.
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1: It's What's Trending.
0: Yes, that is correct. It is time for What's Trending, where Austin scours the internet, finds five topics, brings them back, delivers them to you, and says, here you go, Dale, thank you very much. And I say, wow, what a great job you've done. And then I punish him because he hasn't done a great job at all. That's right. That's what happens. Let's get to it. Number five.
4: Daily Wire has a new movie planned to release November 11th, Confession. It's about a scientist professor type that's kidnapped during the Soviet Union sort of era. It has some pretty big names like Rob Lowe, James Franco. It's sort of a spiritual movie, I guess, about the fact that they were
0: James Franco's
4: godless.
0: In a spiritual movie? Good Lord. What happened to that guy? I guess we got canceled. We found Jesus.
4: Yeah, it's so odd to me because I guess it's something about kind of the death of God and the Soviets and things like this and his exploration of these things. The guy, do I betray my priest or not, I guess, is one of the central things. It's just, I feel like these movies always should be for me. With Daily Wire, I'm a conservative young man, but I just, I guess I always feel a little bit hesitant because it feels so, I don't want to say propagandistic, but it's conservative.
0: Right. Exactly.
4: That is the right word for it. Run, Fight, Hide came out, and I was like, so this is just conservative propaganda. I mean, I know it should be for me, but I don't dig it exactly. I don't know.
0: Have you seen the latest controversy? There's a controversy happening in Texas because they're shooting a movie on illegal immigration, and they booked and hired Danny Trejo to be a good guy Mexican store owner, and he's now mad because he said he didn't know what the movie was all about. And so
4: it's kind of funny. I mean, yeah,
0: that's goofy. Yeah, so it's they got a lot going on here. And there's a lot. There's just a lot happening. It's very funny. It's very funny to look at this and see people kind of talking like this and having a movie studio that's generating kind of buzz for pushing conservative values and stuff like that. Very interesting to see. But man, signing on to these movies on a conservative Daily Wire, that could hurt you down the line. All right, number four.
4: Kroger is planning a pretty major layoff of 3,000 jobs over the next 3 years. The reasons that they've listed is to deploy technology, including AI, more effectively, to simplify the organization for faster decision-making and to free up resources for lower prices for customers. So yeah, this is obviously getting a lot of controversy. I think we mentioned this at the top of the show, but is it a work? Is this all just one big fake thing with AI, as a lot of companies have done, or is it real? I don't know. You seem to think that it was all kind of a bit of a work.
0: Well, think about it. Think about it. We're going to be laying people off. When? In 3 years. Please juice our stock numbers. I mean, that's how it kind of reads to me. And we've seen sort of the AI layoff boom and bust here recently, where these companies hired back the people they fired. And is the AI not ready? I mean, is that what they're it just seems like a weird thing to do. But I mean, I guess if you're working for Kroger, start looking for the door, maybe?
4: Yeah, maybe. Now, I heard a theory, and I think it's the guy, it's Greg Foran, and he used to work for Walmart, and he became the CEO, like, earlier this year. And he kind of did this with Walmart, and he replaced all the jobs, like you said, but it was mostly offshored. And then saying it's AI is a way to not catch a lot of heat for saying, hey, we're going to do offshore.
0: So they did an AI layoff, and then they hired a bunch of offshore people?
4: Apparently Walmart, back in the day, was like, oh, we're doing some new tech, so we're going to lay some people off. And then with it, like you said, the jobs eventually came back and people said, oh, well, it wasn't actually AI. That was all a big fake. But if you look at who was hired, it was mostly offshore types, H-1Bs, etc. So some people are thinking this might be the same. Who knows?
0: That's interesting. I did not see that, but I think that that is an interesting theory as well. Okay. Number three.
4: The Boston University College Republicans have been threatened with expulsion from the College Republicans of America. Apparently, their chapter is coming out in endorsement of Amy Acton over Vivek Ramaswamy. Vivek Ramaswamy. I guess they're getting threatened to just get totally barred from all the national, I guess, service came to the national group of the American Republicans, said they were traitors. And, they might be removed from that because they're coming out against Vivek.
0: Yeah, I talked about this a little yesterday, and the thing that annoys me on this is, you know, you have all these people who, and they're free to do this kind of stuff. Like, they are. But you've got to disassociate, and don't get mad when you get disassociated. Because if you're going to do this, people are going to be mad at you for utilizing the resources of the group that you're a part of, and then you quote unquote betray the person. You're more than welcome to betray the group, rather. You're more than welcome to have your own opinions and do that, but you should leave the organization. Now, on the other hand, people won't like this, but I'll give you this. On the other hand, you should have a big tent, but that big tent can't go from like using the organizational, the situation with the organization, including the infrastructure the organization has, to go against the wishes of the members. I mean, that's really it. And so that's not much of a surprise. But okay, there we go.
4: Yeah, I think it's pretty well said. I think the thing that they stepped too far was they decided to endorse the Democratic candidate. Yeah. Where I understand if they maybe do a protest vote and they vote for like another Republican, I don't know, something like that, whatever, but some third libertarian, whatever. But yeah, deciding to actively go like, hey, the main opposition party to the Republicans, she's our girl. It's like, okay, I don't know. Might be a little
0: yeah,
4: far.
0: That's exactly right. It's exactly right. You're seeing it, some of this here in Tennessee as well, because a state representative, or maybe it was a state senator, escapes me, said that they'll be voting for David Hatley in the gubernatorial race. And a lot of people are like, well, we got to put that person out. I think it's in the state senate. Got to put that person out. And everyone's like, let's all just calm down here, okay? Let's all just chill out. And it all has to do with probably the chances of Marsha Blackburn not actually winning are significantly lower than in Ohio, where Vivek Ramaswamy is in a bit of a battle. So there we go. All right, number two.
4: Sacha Baron Cohen has hit the red carpet. In character is Ali G.
0: In the world premiere of
4: Ali G, who is I? I guess he's returning this character. He has this crazy yellow suit, some blonde in like a jumpsuit that's taller than him, posing next to him at the premiere. I think I grew up on some of his comedy. I thought it was pretty funny back in the day. Now it just feels like, hey man, this isn't even the UK anymore. Like, who even is this character? It feels just so out of touch now. I'm disappointed to see it, but yeah, that movie's coming out in a little while, I guess. But
0: what happens is guys do this, and it's a moment in time, and you keep trying to recreate it. And you have a hard time recreating this kind of stuff because it's in that moment. It's so much of that moment that it doesn't translate 25 years later. See Tom Green. Tom Green's a perfect example. Do you know who Tom Green is? Of course you know.
4: I don't know who Tom Green is. This is a really good point, though. If you try to make, like, skater humor or so, it's like, who? Tony Hawk? Yeah. No one even knows that. It's not even a demographic anymore. Yeah, it's a good point.
0: I mean, hell, Tony Hawk's entire bit right now is going around telling stories about how people don't know he's Tony Hawk.
4: Yeah, exactly.
0: It's very funny, too. He's very funny about it, because he'll go places and he'll be like, oh, I went to a skate park, and I was skating at a skate park, and some kid came up to me and said, oh, you're pretty good for an older guy. He said, what's your name? And he's like, my name's Tony. And they're like, oh, like Tony Hawk. And he's like, yeah, kind of like Tony Hawk. The kid had no idea that he was actually Tony Hawk standing there right in front of him. So, yes, it's a generational thing. And here you take this very early 2000s or whatever moment and try to have it in 2026. Not going to work. Scrubs was able to pull it off. They've been able to recycle. They've modernized enough to, but they didn't lose the feeling of their show. So that's been okay. But it's usually hard to reboot. Number one.
4: The Wall Street Journal sat down with Ted Cruz. Apparently the Republicans have a Groiper problem. I feel like there was some other story
0: about this. I don't even know what a Groiper is. Every time this comes up, I have no idea.
4: Yeah. It's a fan of Nick Fuentes.
0: Are you a Groiper?
4: No, I would not say that I'm a Groiper. I think this is what we talked about last time, is he just experiencing, like, young conservatives who are a little bit more, I don't know, sort of close to a little bit more isolationist, I guess, with national policy, Israel, etc. Yeah, exactly.
0: Jews?
4: Okay, no, okay, they don't hate Jews immediately by default, but he is insinuating this in this article. The Groiper problem is real. I've never seen more anti-Semitism in the last 2 years than my whole lifetime, and he can't fill any staffing positions. I'm so curious what questions he asked these people to determine what their political affiliations are. But yeah, Ted Cruz is having a hard time staffing his campaigns, etc., because Groiper's Nick Fuentes.
0: You're telling me an incumbent United States senator is having a hard time staffing his campaign?
4: So he says, yeah. He says he can't find any young people that want to staff the campaign that I guess he's all right with politically.
0: Oh my God. Listen, I'm just going to say this out loud. Keep that to yourself. That's my response to that.
4: Oh, whenever people decide to start saying this to him?
0: Yeah, like, just stop. No. He needs to shut up. He doesn't need to be running around
4: That's a really good point, because this sounds so defeatist. He's like, I can't even find anybody. Yeah, I didn't even think about that angle, but yeah, this is not exactly a winning stance, yeah.
0: Yeah, he needs to keep that to himself. There is no reason for him to be having that conversation publicly on like a podcast or something. I'm not a big fan of that one. No, sir, I am not. All right, thank you very much, Austin. Let's take a quick time out. We'll continue some of your thoughts. You've sent in a bunch of them on the text line. We'll start breaking down some of those when we come back.
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0: Sounds so ominous. I love it. I love it. It sounds like the world is ending, and it's my fault, and I'm a fan of that. All right. Thank you so much, Max. Let's continue. I am Dale Jackson. Thank you so much for being here. You guys have sent in some thoughts, and I love them. Thank you so much. Jump in here on the Warren and Griffin Talk Radio 102.3. 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
12: I think you need to understand.
0: No, that doesn't really hit for me, right? Hold on. Let's try it this way. That doesn't work for me.
13: I think you need to understand that women aren't dressing for you, men, sometimes, especially going to the gym. And to call them whores based solely on their dress is an issue.
0: Okay, nobody called them whores. Nobody. Nobody. Okay? Not a single person called them whores. Nobody said that. They said they dress like whores now. Now, you may say there's no difference there, and which I would believe that you do believe. But he wasn't saying they are whores. They're saying they're dressed like whores. And this first part about you need to understand that they're not dressing for you. It doesn't matter. This is the problem with these people. And I don't understand you. I really don't get it. If me and my son walk into a grocery store and there's a lady behind, this is a real thing that happened, and there's a lady standing there dressed as a woman or a man, I don't know, someone standing there that's clearly a biological female, No, wait, it's the other way around. That's clearly a biological male. And they have a beard, but they're dressed like a female. My son is going to say to me, what the hell, man? What is this? Okay, he's going to say that. Which, by the way, dress however you want, do whatever you want. But that kid's allowed to say, what is this? Why does that woman have a beard? Or why is that man trying to be a woman? And as a parent, it's my job to have that conversation. It's not my job to say to the kid, don't you dare ask that question. How dare you? You can't do this.
13: At some point, we need men like you in the media to just say jokes like that aren't funny.
0: No, I'm not. Why would I say that? The joke was funny. Why would I say it? You just want me to say it's not funny because you don't like it? Austin, have I not explained enough that we need less women standing around with their arms crossed going, I don't like that? Haven't I made that point?
4: This has been a point of yours before, yeah.
0: Nobody likes that person. Nobody likes that person. I don't know if this person's a woman or not, but if you're not, we need less men standing around going, I don't like this. Shane Gillis's joke was unquestionably funny. There's no, this isn't funny in that joke. I'm sorry. There's nothing there that would lead you to believe that that's not funny. You may not have liked it. It may not have been for you. That's okay. We need men like you to say that these jokes aren't funny. So you want me to lie to you? Like, I do think it's funny. Would you feel better if I was like, I don't find that funny? You want me to be performative to you? See, you don't care how people actually feel or want to hear what they actually think. You want them to repeat back to you what you already believe. You're the problem. You're the problem. There's no harm by what Shane Gillis said, none anywhere, to nobody. And yet you want people, even though they don't believe it, to repeat back to you what you want to hear, or you suggest that men like me in the media, maybe I shouldn't have my platform because I'm not regurgitating to you the dumb thing you're saying. I don't like that. Well, okay. I don't like that. It's okay.
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17: ABC News, I'm Sherry Preston. President Trump says the Pentagon will no longer live stream the firing squad execution of Fort Hood shooter Nidal Hassan in December. Defense Secretary Pete Hegseth had announced earlier this month the execution would be public. Police in suburban Chicago say they thwarted a mass shooting. A man from Palatine, Illinois, plotting to shoot up a Hindu temple, says Police Chief William Nord.
18: The offender has since been charged with making a terrorist threat, a Class X felony, and a weapons-related felony. He appeared in court yesterday, and the judge ordered him to be detained.
17: The offender charged with weapons offenses and making terrorist threats. Wholesale inflation rose more than expected last month on a big jump in fuel costs. Rising prices, part of a bigger economic challenge for millions of Americans heading into the upcoming midterms. Pope Leo working again from his hospital room after lung surgery, according to a statement from the Vatican. This is ABC News.
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0: individuals, you may whatever, but you will not win the whole thing. You won't. You won't. And again, stop making me prove you wrong in this. What you should be doing, if you have a complaint about what Shane Gillis said, you should be explaining why it's not true. You shouldn't be trying to say you can't make jokes like this. Especially when I know you don't generally believe it. Because the people who are complaining about this also complained about Sidney Sweeney. They complained about the hotness of Caroline Leavitt. They complained about the hotness of the new press secretary. She's only there because she's hot. What you're doing is more damaging to women than what was done by Shane Gillis telling a joke. Suggesting a woman only got a job because she's hot is more damaging than saying, look at these women at the gym. Why are they dressed like whores? It's true. Yeah, you may not agree with it. But as I've said before, when someone sends me a text, I like to go up and look at like some of the other stuff they said to see if I can gauge kind of what I'm dealing with. And I found this in one of them. one of the people also put this message in the same one. And it says, you're taking money from public schools. Shame on you. It's like, God, when has that ever worked? I mean, does that work on anyone except other liberals? And I'm serious about that. I'm serious about this. This is a serious question. Some of their other comments, those commandments were not given to a white man by God. I mean, we're living all the stereotypes. You are disgusting. That is a good shoot. They're quoting me saying a good shoot. And they're saying you're disgusting for saying that. They also told me on September 22nd that they were turning me off, yet here they are texting me right now. So really, if you're looking for the joke, it's you. Eh? All right, let's get to it. We'll get to see what you had to say here. Right here on the text line, Warren Griffin, Talk Radio 102.3, Text Monster. I was scheduled to have Tim Roberts here today at this time. He had to take a rain check, but we will get him back on. He has, of course, apologized for the threat he delivered via the I need equal time threat, and he apologized for that, so we're cool. We're cool. We'll get him back on, and we'll talk with him. He's running against Beau Watson for State Senator District 11. All right, this is the perspective of the person who told me that I'm shameful. You can't say it's a good shoot. I mean, do you not notice? Every single thing this person has ever texted into my show is telling me something that I'm not allowed to say. Okay, just again, keep that in mind. And as I look at this, on September 22nd, 2026, she said, I'm turning you off. That was at 9:19. At 10:11, they wrote, that is not a differing opinion. That's an observation of inhumanity that you support. So it's like, I'm turning you off. It didn't even last 30 minutes. Gotcha. I gotcha. I gotcha.
1: It wasn't a joke. It's a warped perspective. Women are just fed up with those type comments.
0: Well, too bad. Okay, I mean, you're allowed to complain about them, which is completely fine. Okay, which is completely fine. You're allowed to complain about them. But people are allowed to turn around and say, hey, you know that thing you're saying? That's pretty dumb. You should have, and here's why your opinion is wrong. And that's a completely fine conversation to have. But again, you will notice no one's saying any of that. They're just saying you're not allowed to say these things. So ask yourself the following question. Okay, just be clear for a second. Sidney Sweeney walks into a gym wearing almost nothing and is doing lunges and bending over and telling you to bet on sports or whatever it was. Was it Novik or whatever, a sports betting website? Why is she a whore? Why is she destroying women. Why is she doing any of this? Or why are you doing any of that to her? And then when a girl comes in and does the exact same thing, no man can be like, why are you dressed like this? And his point was, if you listen to the whole thing, since most people probably didn't get past the they look like whores, or they're dressed like whores, whatever way you want to put at it. Why can't you get past that point? Because what he's saying is, and I'm looking at them, and I don't want to be looking at them, because I know they don't want me looking at them, but I'm looking at them, and I'm ending up on camera looking at them. That's the joke. That the entirety of the joke is, I got caught looking at girls in the gym because they're dressed like whores. That's the joke. You're just saying that you think the joke was Shane Gillis took to a microphone and goes, is this thing on? Is this on? Okay, girls are dressed like whores in the gym. Thank you. Good night, everybody. Thank you. Appreciate it. Wasn't that amazing? That wasn't the joke. It was an observational comment, which is what comedians do. Jerry Seinfeld's entire thing is observational comedy. It was an observational comedy comment where he says, have you been to the gym? I was at the gym the other day, and I look fat. And I feel bad because there's all these hot gay guys around me. And I'm just a fat loser. And the gay guy looks at me and goes, yeah, you wish. That's the setup here, okay? He's telling his own experience about going to the gym, how all the other guys are very attractive and hot, and they are in shape and everything. But I also noticed that the girls who were there look like whores or dressed like whores. And they don't want you looking at them, although they're out there filming themselves. I'm filming myself to practice my form. Get out of here. Who believes that? Who believes that? And then they take the videos, and you take the video, and you then can see, and people post these online, guys looking at these girls who are filming themselves. And are you telling me that if I walk into a gym and a girl is filming herself doing squats and I glance at her, that all of a sudden I'm a pig? I'm not allowed to look at people in the gym? I have to avert my eyes? What if I go to a Planet Fitness? Austin, help me out here. I go to a Planet Fitness. I get on a treadmill and I'm running. And I'm there. And I'm looking forward, and the TVs are up on the thing and whatever, and I'm kind of watching the TVs, and, you know, or maybe I have my iPad and I'm watching my iPad, which is probably what I'd be doing in that situation. And a girl gets in front of me in the treadmill, right in front of me, in the row in front of me. And she's looking good. All right. She's looking real good. Okay. Also, I'll speak a language that you and I will understand. She was like Cindy Sweeney, but she came at least partially from Korea. Okay? Like you got
2: I was wondering what you were going to be speaking our language.
0: Okay. So we understand each other. Okay. All right. If I look at her, am I a jerk? Am I a monster? If my eyes, and if I'm ogling her, yes, I'm a weirdo. I got it. I understand that. I get it. But if a girl who looks like Sydney Sweeney, only via soul, shows up right in front of me, and I avert my eyes from the TV and look at her, maybe I think she's attractive. I looked at an attractive woman. Oh, no. Because women never look at attractive men, ever. They would never look at an attractive man. And I look at her, am I a dog for doing that?
2: It's a spectacle and she's making it one, so it's like impossible not to be like, what? Just go, oh, right. Okay.
0: Right, and really, no matter what she's wearing, if that scenario I just laid out, I'm probably going to look at her. Now, if she shows up, she's Cindy Sweeney via Pyongyang, and she shows up and she's dressed in skin-tight a crop top, which is what it would obviously be, and maybe some short booty shorts, No, they're not short booty shorts, but they're like swimsuit type shorts. And I look at her. Am I a dog? No, she's right in front of me. I mean, what am I supposed to do? If I'm ogling her, fine. That's fine. And are you also telling me that I can't be like, that girl's dressed very inappropriately for the gym? She is way too exposed to be in the gym. That's a personal preference. Doesn't make me a dog. It just makes me a person. And I'm supposed to sit here and be like, what? What are we doing here? I'm supposed to be upset with myself? So, yeah, if Sydney Sweeney via Beijing comes in, people are going to look. This is what's going to happen. And if she's dressed in a way that's going to draw her attention, that's fine. But here's the attention you were seeking. I mean, that's really what it is. Don't tell me that woman's not seeking attention. She is. And guys, God help you. If I ever get down to about 180 pounds, okay, and keep my current muscle mass at 180 pounds, I'm never putting a shirt on. I'm just not doing it. You're going to have to complain, Austin, because I'm coming to work with no shirt on. I might not even own a shirt anymore. I might throw them all away. I might do a TV show with my shirt off. It might happen. What are you going to do about it? You're not going to beat me up. But heaven forbid someone look at me. I mean, they're not going to look at me because I'm an old man with an old man's face. But come on, guys. Please stop. Just please. Please. Stop it.
3: Who watches SNL and doesn't expect to hear jokes? I suggest they watch The View.
0: Where they will watch The View and they will suggest that the people that work for Donald Trump only have the job because they're whores. Okay? That's what's happening on The View. Only they're saying it directly. They're not joking. And that's okay. Because they don't mean anything they say. That's the beauty of being a liberal. You don't have to believe a single thing you say. The beauty of me is I mean everything I say. Okay? And you can ask my wife that. She'll tell you straight up. She's via Seoul, by the way, just so you guys know. Via Albertville, Alabama.
3: If you dress like a whore, then you shouldn't be shocked when you're called a whore.
0: He didn't even call her a whore. Okay, just again, keep that in mind. He called nobody a whore. He said you guys are dressing like whores. Let me ask you this. When girls go to clubs, do they dress like whores? Sometimes they do.
3: If someone is dressed like a cop, they're usually a COP.
0: I don't know why we got it spelled two different ways, but thank you. Thank you. Thank you very much. Thank you. And again, if you're mad about this, you're lying. I mean, that's the beauty of the whole thing.
3: Democrats. If they didn't have double standards, they wouldn't have standards at all.
0: Correct. That is exactly right. That is exactly correct. And I just, it's wild. It's wild how people just don't get it. And they're trying so hard to be mad about stuff because they think that's currency. That's the issue. They think being pissed and mad about stuff is their currency. Being a victim, holy cow, they find that sexually appealing.
3: Maybe that was Shane Gillis's point, making an observation comedy about girls that are half naked in the gym and other people commenting about how Sydney Sweeney was making her advertisement just to make people flip the script.
0: He should have said that. He should have made that point. Oh, you're mad about me calling people whores? What are the people who are mad about that? What do those people think about Sydney Sweeney? The problem is everyone was laughing in the room because it was funny. That's the point. Everyone was like, there was no one to have that like, oh, I'm making this point, because everyone in the room was laughing. Social media, and because our actual media lives on social media,

0: And then she had the audacity to start a group about knowing your value. I don't know, Mika. Did your value go up solely because you were having sex with your male coworker boss? Probably. But they'll tell you it's all about empowerment. What are we talking about? I forget. All right. Get your questions in for 10 with him. It's very simple to do so. Right here on the Warren and Griffin Talk Radio 102.3. 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
0: 102.3. There are some sane people out there. We'll get to some of that here in just a bit. I am Dale Jackson. This is Uncancelable with Dale Jackson on Talk Radio 102.3. And as we wrap up the program here,

0: here today. If I can keep myself employed, we'll do 10 with him.
1: 10.
2: It's time to answer the deep questions. It's 10 with him.
0: First little observation before we get into this. This just came in. And I think this is the kind of people that are completely reasonable.
3: I'm pretty liberal, and a lot of my views conservative in some. I think Shane Gillis is funny. And for the record, pro-ho.
0: Okay, I don't think we're pro or anti-ho, but thank you for your pro-ho position. Appreciate that very much. And yes, I do see some of you complaining about me commenting that my wife is via Seoul. Well, it's true. What do you want me to do? She's part Korean. I'm sorry. That's just the way it is. All right, on to the questions.
3: Half naked at gym. Try grocery store.
0: Yeah, it's another one I don't really understand. I've had this conversation with my wife a bunch of times about this. And I'm like, ladies, your kids don't want to go to the grocery store with you dressed in your workout gear. Okay? It's even worse if you're hot. Okay? So they don't want to do that. Put on some damn clothes. Put on a pair of jeans or some slacks. What are we talking about here? I hate it. No. How embarrassing for those kids. Oh, now I'm telling women what to wear? Yes. Have you not been paying attention?
3: Will the Donald Trump economy and political environment hurt J.D. Vance's chances at a presidential bid?
0: Absolutely. Yes. Is he running for a third Trump term? They're going to say that about absolutely every person running for office who is a Republican. Whoever it is, they're going to turn around and say that they are, in fact, running for a third term for Donald Trump. That is absolutely true.
3: Dale, are you the next Shane Gillis? Because Dale Jackson getting down to 180 pounds is hilarious. Good one.
0: Okay, thank you very much. I actually did one stand-up set, and it was very funny. So maybe I am the next Shane Gillis. It is possible. It is possible. But most of my jokes are related to me. So yeah, I don't think I'll be getting down to 180 pounds either. So thank you for fat shaming. Quit fat shaming me. It's not appropriate. It hurts my feelings. Please stop.
3: When is Trump mailing my $5,000 check?
0: When I get down to 180 pounds. I think that's what he said. When Dale Jackson gets down to 180 pounds, we will mail out a check for $5,000 to every American. That would be a pretty amazing thing. Like, imagine how much bullying you would get if that was a thing. He just, like, picks a random guy, holds a press conference on TV, holds up a picture of me and says, do you know this guy? Get him down to 180 pounds and we'll give the whole country $5,000. And then just attack you until you do it.
3: What will the Dems do? If they win, they will be in a post-ion to reinstate a revised Iran deal, similar to that was in place and passed the Family Grocery and Farmers Relief Act.
0: I think if they win, you will see a lot of things that they are going to attempt to do, but for 2 years they will not be able to do anything because the president will veto all of their stuff. So there will be a lot of messaging done. Now the question is, what will happen with the economy? That's all that really matters here, as you're seeing with gas prices. But they won't get much done. That much is true. We'll be back tomorrow. Free for all Friday. Don't miss it. Stay tuned.
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5: From ABC News, I'm Deborah Rodriguez. President Trump has had a change of heart about live streaming the execution of the Fort Hood shooter by firing squad in December. ABC News White House correspondent Karen Travers has the details.
6: President Trump posted on social media that the execution of Fort Hood shooter Nidal Hassan will not be live streamed, a change from what Defense Secretary Pete Hegseth had previously announced. The president said Hassan's execution will still take place as scheduled, quote, by firing squad, and said the families of the victims can choose to attend. The president says while he thinks streaming the execution, quote, might have been a strong deterrent, he says, quote, many very good and well-meaning people would rather not watch him die through streaming or through any other visual device. place. Karen Travers, ABC News, the White House.
1: Hassan killed 13 people and wounded 32 others at Fort Hood in 2009. We're getting a new look at rising consumer prices. Today's numbers focus on the economic situation further up the supply chain. ABC's Jim Ryan checks out wholesale prices.
7: The Producer Price Index offers a glimpse at what consumers will be paying for goods and services in the near future. The Bureau of Labor Statistics says the PPI soared 1.3% in September, more than double the consensus. Half of the September increase in the index for final demand goods can be traced to the price of gasoline, which jumped more than 20% last month.
1: Fresh details in the case of the 19-year-old accused of plotting a mass shooting in Palatine, Illinois. Police Chief William Nord.
8: As the investigation progressed, detectives identified information suggesting that the offender may have been planning an attack on October 11th, potentially targeting a Hindu place of worship in the Aurora area.
1: According to prosecutors, Alexandros Paparakis intended to kill as many minorities as possible. Investigators say he had an AR-style rifle and 300 rounds of ammunition. You're listening to ABC News.
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12: Chattanooga today is expected to notch another record in the forecast before temperatures drop back into the 60s for the weekend. Record temps in the 90s were already hit yesterday and Tuesday. President Trump will be in Dalton tomorrow afternoon. He'll be speaking at 3 o'clock at the city's airport. Doors to the event are set to open at 11:30, and the program should begin at 1:30. Whitfield County Schools will be dismissing students early because of the president's visit. From the environment, the city of Chattanooga's wastewater department continues repair work following that sewer overflow impacting South Chickamauga Creek. Although water sampling and testing have produced positive results, there are still restrictions on recreation as workers continue to do final water quality testing. In economic news, the Social Security Administration has confirmed that more than 70 million people will get their largest increase in payments since 2022. With the current rate of inflation in the U.S., studies show the added funds may not go as far as many recipients would prefer. A rise of an additional $75.15 per month, or $901.81 annually.
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2: Good afternoon. This is Let's Talk Money with Jim Place and Kyle Bryant. 267-1023 is the number. Jim, how are you, sir?
3: I'm doing fine. All right, I got one for you right up front.
2: Let's go. No dilly-dallying today. Let's do
3: April the 15th.
2: Yes.
3: I don't file a return.
2: Okay.
3: As versus April the 15th, I file a return, but I don't pay my taxes.
2: Did you remember to file an extension at least?
3: No, that's where I'm at.
2: Okay.
3: This was a realization, not a realization, something I read, and I knew there was a difference between a failure to file and a failure to pay.
2: Yes.
3: What I did not realize, a failure to file has with it a 5% penalty.
2: Yes.
3: Monthly.
2: Yes.
3: So if you owe $10,000, the next month you owe $10,500.
2: That's exactly right.
3: The failure, the failure to file has nothing to do with the penalty you pay for the interest for the failure to pay.
2: Right.
3: Now, the failure to pay is 0.5.
2: Right.
3: So the failure to file is
2: way
3: more. Penalty is 10 times.
2: Yep.
3: I knew it was higher. People had told me it was higher. But one is astronomically more than the other.
2: Yeah. And one thing to point out, though, if you don't owe anything and you forget to file, it's really not a big deal. Because if they're...
3: No, it's based on the percentage that you owe.
2: Exactly. So if you forget, I forgot to file, I'm getting a refund, you can file that whenever. It might be a little bit more of a painful process, but it's not that big of a deal.
3: But it's not going to be that big a deal.
2: But if you owe a big amount and you don't file, it is, to your point, it's a huge penalty.
3: Way bigger. 10 times the size of what it is the failure to pay.
2: Yeah.
3: Failure to pay, you're really borrowing money from the government that you owe them.
2: Correct.
3: You're paying the 0.5 is literally an interest payment that adds up to 6 or 7% a year.
2: You get in a lot more trouble not filing your taxes than not paying, if that makes sense. Well, so as long as you're filing, the IRS will work with you. If you get behind on your payments, they'll generally work on a payment
3: plan.
2: They'll
3: be okay.
2: The person
3: that's bringing in $8,000 or $10,000 a year that doesn't owe anything, if they got, let's say something happened in their life and they got slightly above the amount where they didn't have to file.
2: Yeah. That's not
3: and they don't owe.
2: Right. It's not a big deal.
3: The penalty's no big deal.
2: Or if you've overpaid and you're due a refund, you bookmark your...
3: I owe $20,000, I can't pay it, I'm not going to file. Big mistake.
2: Correct.
3: They already know you. They're going to know you owe it.
2: Yes.
3: Or the likelihood is they're going to know if there was a 1099 sent in.
2: Yeah.
3: The world gets more iffy when whatever it is being done isn't being reported.
2: That's right. Yeah.
3: Now, what the IRS does have the ability to do, they have the ability to look that you collected $150,000 somewhere from something. Could they come back to you? Could they audit you and say, this transaction in your bank account says you put $150 in here, and the bank is putting out information to the Internal Revenue Service and to the U.S. government.
2: Yeah.
3: For deposits above $10,000 or whatever it would be.
2: Or someone filed a 1099 on your behalf and you didn't file it.
3: And you didn't know that they had done that.
2: Yeah, that's going to be registered on your Social Security number. So they can go pull you up individually and see what was paid or this or that.
3: The thing that some people do, they hire their buddy, the plumber.
2: Yeah.
3: And they pay him $500 cash.
2: Sure.
3: If I'm not reporting that as a 1099... There's no record of it, and people that don't have a record of it historically don't end up paying the tax. I'm not saying they shouldn't. I'm saying they don't.
2: Well, especially in that scenario, the rule is if you get over $600, or if you pay someone over $600, you're supposed to send them a 1099. But a lot of times, that's just kind of a nuance that gets missed, or you forget, or you don't do it.
3: Or you just don't do it.
2: Yeah, that
3: you don't do it, and nobody they don't know you didn't do it, and the other guy's not reporting it either.
2: Yeah, But if you're, if you've got a big company that's deducting big expenses that they're paying you from payments, they're not going likely they're not going to give you your payment until you give them a W-4, which is going to have your Social Security and things like that. Because if they get caught not claiming or not sending you a 1099, that becomes a non-deductible expense to them, and the IRS says, "Well, this wasn't business, so you got to pay tax on that."
3: There is a motivation for the business to send a 1099 to create a deductible expense,
2: and that's a, that's one that a lot of people don't realize. That changed. I don't know what the limit was before, but the IRS got really precise about 1099 issuance around the Obamacare. Like, if you, that's when they started the rule that if you paid someone over $600 and they're a partnership, you've got to get send them a 1099. So we pay Bartow Haas to pay to do our taxes every year. They send us a 1099 indicating like how much we paid them. We put it in our files and things like that. So it's heavily tracked.
3: Now, for us, it becomes, let's say, relative to the business return, it becomes a business expense.
2: Sure.
3: But it's happening on both sides.
2: Yeah, but so we're paying them. They're sending us a 1099. And it's just a check and balance. And that was part of the Obamacare, kind of where they were going to find some money to fund that. Was we think a lot of people aren't actually picking up and paying taxes on this these independent contractors.
3: Well,
2: Could be. I don't think that's the way that they solve that by any stretch.
3: One of the things that the Affordable Care Act did was it once they pass the subsidization rules, you really need – it was weird because they made – you had to earn more than X.
2: Right.
3: And less than Y.
2: Right. There's a hard cliff on that.
3: You know, so you got to kind of look at that and say, okay, I need reportable income. Yep. We had people that had multiple assets,
2: mm-hmm.
3: and they went on the Obamacare system – and they got full subsidization. They may have had $2 million in investment, but they got full subsidization because they showed an income of $22,000.
2: Yeah.
3: If they showed an income of $9,000, they wouldn't have gotten the subsidy.
2: Right.
3: If they showed an income of $200,000, they wouldn't have gotten the subsidy.
2: Yeah.
3: So the subsidy game gets played out there every single day.
2: And to your point, it wasn't really means tested. It was more income tested, right? They didn't look at your assets.
3: No,
2: see what
3: they did not at all.
2: Like,
3: and you wonder, why did they not do that? I don't know why they did or didn't do it a certain way. But, I mean, it is incumbent not only on the accountant but on the individual to know how the game's being structured.
2: Yeah.
3: And I've never had an issue, and I don't think you have either, of people using the full extent of law in their favor to the extent that they can.
2: No.
3: I mean, someone comes to you with a tax situation – and part of what you're expected to do is to help them, put them in a situation to pay the least amount, to pay what they owe, but not to pay any more.
2: And
3: I don't think anybody has any expectations it would be different than that.
2: No, it's tax avoidance, not tax evasion.
3: And I tell people all the time, I said, you know, if you have a complaint about that, then talk to your congressional person about the code itself.
2: Yeah.
3: Because the rules are the rules.
2: Yeah, and there are certain groups that go influence those rules. There's no doubt about it. We've talked about it a million times. Real estate has gotten some of the best breaks in taxes that you can get. And I understand why. You know, it's very much they spur the economy. They're adding jobs. They're adding to the ecosystem.
3: Yeah, you're talking about
2: things.
3: The ability to depreciate an asset that's appreciating
2: its value. That's one of them.
3: Which is a complete different concept than what the idea of depreciation originally meant.
2: Absolutely. And, they tried to fix it with depreciation recapture and these type of things. But then people came up and decided they could use 1031 exchanges, which 1031 is a tax code. It's one of those things. It does kind of lean itself towards certain people, and there's no denying that. If you look at – I mean, you look at the top of your tax form, and if you are blind, you get a very minimal amount of deduction. Like every year you have to – are you blind, legally blind or not? And the reason why that exists is because the lobbyist of the blind had that added to the tax return. Why don't deaf people get that? Why is that the disability? And I don't know.
3: Epilepsy not get it?
2: Right. It's just been around forever.
3: Who doesn't? Who doesn't?
2: And so there is very blatant indicators that certain people have influenced.
3: Which tells you
2: that
3: some lobbying efforts are better than others.
2: Correct.
3: Some are more organized than others. And it's up to you to kind of get a sense and a feel for does whatever they passed fit your situation?
2: Yes.
3: If you are blind, get the damn deduction.
2: Yes. Again, it's not much. It's like maybe $40, $50. But it's something. I mean, it's one of those things. And that's not like a – That's not a vote on. That's nothing more than information. That's not like one side or the other, anything like that. I'm just saying.
3: In essence, if you're dealing with an individual who has a net worth of $25, $30, $40, $50 million, mm-hmm. you know, there are certain criteria. There are certain advantages that can be played in that game versus someone that's making $80,000 a year that has a straight line W-2.
2: Yeah.
3: I mean, there's a reason why that person can go to TurboTax.
2: Yeah.
3: Because there's no level of complexity to it.
2: Yeah.
3: You get a $10 million situation, and there may be all types of rules that could conceivably apply based on how the income was logged in, how it was done, how the business sale took place. I mean, goodness gracious.
2: There's a lot of ways you can structure that.
3: I mean, and generally it's to somebody's advantage and to somebody's disadvantage, and how you always work that out is in the price you pay.
2: That's right. 267-1023 is the number. Let's Talk Money. We'll be right back.
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10: Another day of record heat in Chattanooga before a much cooler weekend, and that's coming. High today, 91. A few clouds tonight, going down to 63 right now. Sunny skies and 85 degrees at the Talk Monster.
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2: 1-800-267-1023 is the number.
3: Now, I've started doing some research on this subject, and what I don't know about this, you could write books about.
2: Okay.
3: It's the term I hear, and you hear it a lot in the election process, Medicare for all.
2: Yes, you do. We're going to be hearing a lot of that.
3: Does Medicare for all mean? Now, we talked about this in the show the other day, and I said that, you know, when the Affordable Care Act or Obamacare Act, depending on what label you want to put on it, was put in place, mm-hmm. there were many that argued this was just a step in the process to get to the point
2: universal
3: that your, quote, universal health care, mm-hmm. Medicare for all, whatever the labeling would be.
2: Right.
3: I found it interesting that some of your biggest health care providers weren't anti-Medicare for all. Because under the assumption that the government was going to run it and all these health insurance companies were going to potentially go out of business.
2: Yeah.
3: Not so quick.
2: It's funny, isn't it, that they're all of a sudden supportive of it. Because in their minds, and I'm sure there's already been talks of this, they've got the platform. So they're going to use, in theory, they're probably going to use them for the Medicare for all.
3: The platform gets used by the big health providers, and the health providers get guaranteed that everybody's covered.
2: Yeah.
3: Because right now, not everybody has health insurance.
2: Well, I mean, I think in the marketplace, didn't the big insurers, when the Affordable Care Act passed, weren't they involved in it as well?
3: Yeah, they were.
2: I mean, it was, I don't know. I worry about Medicare for all for a lot of reasons. And I think that is the one, that's the big issue in my opinion, and is that there's not going to be any fixing it. I think in America we have a huge problem with healthcare. There's no denying that. Why do certain things cost different amounts, or the exact same things cost different amounts for different people,
3: all these things.
2: It seems to be all just behind the scenes. Nobody really understands it. You get a bill one day, you don't pay it, you get another one the next day, it's different amounts, things like that. We have a problem with healthcare in America. I don't think Medicare for all fixes it. I think in a lot of ways it makes it worse because there's even less accountability, right?
3: Well, I mean, I don't know. I would assume that would be the case.
2: Mm-hmm.
3: I would also, the one thing it concerns me significantly about it is there's absolutely minimal to no conversation about the cost.
2: Right. That's the American way. Though.
3: Whatever the let's say the cost is $2 trillion a year.
2: Mm-hmm.
3: Well, that's $2 trillion of revenue that's not now coming in.
2: Right.
3: You have a Medicare system. Medicare covers about 70 million people right now.
2: Okay.
3: There are 350 to 360 million people in the country. So you're talking in the terms that they're talking about when you say Medicare for all, you're talking about adding 270 to 280 million people, and you're talking about the fact that your premiums are going to be zero and your deductibles are going to be zero.
2: Yeah.
3: And then you go, okay, so how are you paying for the trillion and a half or $2 trillion a year, whatever it's going to be? You look at Western Europe, obviously they have high tax rates, right. But they also have a 20% VAT tax.
2: Yeah.
3: The idea that you're presently paying $1,000 a month for health care with a family of four and you're in your 30s,
2: mm-hmm.
3: that you're not going to be continuing to pay $1,000 a month is stupid.
2: Yeah, I agree.
3: The thousand, it's got to come from somewhere.
2: It has to be from somewhere.
3: Now, we know historically those that are older are going to have more health care costs.
2: Right.
3: So we know the oldest historically end up with the most diseases,
2: mm-hmm.
3: and we also know that those people are probably already on Medicare.
2: Yep.
3: So is the cost for the rank-and-file individual historically probably going to be less for a 35-year-old than it would be a 75-year-old? And the answer would be yes.
2: Yeah.
3: But I still look collectively at 80% of the country being under 65 years of age and saying you're going to include all of those people in the system. I just have a simple question. Where's the money going to come from? How are you going? How do you create the tax structure for that? And is it not reasonable if you're going to propose that,
2: mm-hmm.
3: and or you're going to vote for the individual that wants to do that? He or she needs to be able to tell you what the cost is going to be.
2: Yeah, that's...
3: Now, historically, we also know when they tell us what the cost is going to be, they're lying. Yeah, triple it, quadruple it, 10 times it, whatever it may
2: be. Well, it's already so expensive as is. And you got a lot of people that pay for their own health insurance. You know, by and large, the U.S. spends twice as much on health care per person than most of the peer countries. Get it, we're bigger, we are an unhealthy group of people, it's going to cost more. And, you know, and you look at it, take it a step further, a company's, generally the company's second largest expense behind people is health insurance. And it's one that goes up every year. When I was doing health, when I had a group that I was monitoring and measuring, we expected 15 to 20% increase in our premiums every year. And we were glad about it. That's the only expense I had where I was like, okay.
3: You kind of knew what it was going
2: to
3: be.
2: But and I'd also celebrate, it only went up 20%. Great. Like, that's crazy to me. I also remember when we first started our company, we had a group of younger people. And we ended, and this is not a discrimination thing or anything like that. This is just facts. We hired a gentleman that was in his 60s to work in like our little trust department. He did a lot of work for us. He was great. But we had a noticeable increase in our premiums just because he came on. And that tells you something's out of whack. It also tells you that, like, the younger, healthier people are going to – they get more benefit from it. They're going to pay less. And as boomers are aging and as our population is aging, it is going to get more expensive, in my opinion. Healthcare is not going to ever go back down. So this idea that we're just going to hand it out for free is insane to me.
3: So in essence, you also have to think about, let's say you get the older person that's 70 years of age.
2: Uh-huh.
3: That's sicker.
2: Yeah.
3: That costs considerably more, but doesn't have much money.
2: Right.
3: So does that individual end up paying $200 a month? And does the individual that's 75 years of age that makes more money pay $2,000 a month to access the same system?
2: Yeah, I mean, that's what it.
3: I mean, that's what happens. I mean, some people drive the roads today and they pay $5,000 a year in taxes. Some people drive the roads today and they pay $25 million a year in taxes.
2: Yeah.
3: Whatever it would be.
2: Yeah, and taxes seems a little bit different in my opinion, because you can control that a little bit based on your income. And I guess what you're saying is you can control your health care. If they means or income test it, then I guess you could control that. But it just doesn't make sense, in my opinion, that there should be based on that it should just be given out that everyone should get the same amount of
3: care. Well, if you were going to make a proposal of that nature, it would appear to me you need to make it with a lot more information.
2: Yes.
3: Because I don't think people realize. Now, I don't necessarily think we're close to that system.
2: Yeah.
3: With any particular level of immediacy. I mean, I think you've got to have very strong political affiliations with one side controlling the Senate, one side controlling the House, and one kind and the same side controlling the presidency. That's how you got the Affordable Care Act.
2: Right.
3: Had the Republicans had... And I'm a son, whether you believe it, like it, don't like it, or whatever it would be. But in essence, what I'm saying, you're going to have all, whichever side you're, if you're going to pass something, you're not going to get consensus, so you better have control.
2: Yeah, that's exactly right. And you need to have all the facts in line. I mean, it's one of those that gets talked about. And I mean,
3: the biggest thing that I would tell people is, you're the one that's going to be paying
2: right.
3: the bill.
2: Someone has.
3: Somebody's
2: to pay.
3: Going to be paying for this cost. When I don't hear anybody even talk, when I hear the term thrown out, I say, "Well, I'm for Medicare for all."
2: What does that mean?
3: Well, what does it mean? What does it cost? And how are you going to get this done? And who's going to pay?
2: Yeah.
3: Because the last thing I want to hear is, by the way, we're going to borrow another $2 trillion a
2: we
3: year.
2: We can't.
3: Well, you can, but it doesn't work out over an extended period of time.
2: We're coming to the end of being able to do that, in my opinion. We continue to borrow. And you couple this idea with Social Security looming, the issue coming in 2030. I mean, we're going to run that. The Social Security Trust is going to run out of money. We've got to figure that out.
3: Well, for every $1 million that you borrow, you're paying $50,000 a year of interest.
2: Yeah.
3: And when you're borrowing $2
2: trillion, yeah. Do the math.
3: You look at the numbers and say, well, that's $200 million a year of interest.
2: Right.
3: You go, okay,
2: yeah.
3: That's a lot.
2: That's a lot. With no end in
3: now,
2: sight.
3: Do that 10 years in a row, and that's a whole lot.
2: Yeah. I don't know. It's Let's Talk Money. 267-1023 is the number. We'll be right back.
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2: Let's Talk Money. 267-1023 is the number. All right, Jim, we've talked about AI a lot. Everybody talks about AI. It's the common thread. It's the reason why, in theory, one of the reasons why the stock market is doing what it's doing and has done what it's done. Goldman Sachs CEO David Solomon said that he is still very strong on the technology supercycle of AI. He kind of references continued development of technology, infrastructure development, continued growth. I think everyone wants to draw this comparison to the stock boom of the late 90s, early 2000s. Everybody wants to parallel these two and say it's happening again. I don't know. I wasn't paying attention in the 90s. I don't know that these CEOs of these big banks were calling on Well, first, I mean, that they were, been vitally different, though, right?
3: You significantly different.
2: That's my.
3: I mean, you had the quote at the end of the year 2000. It was Clinton's last year in office. You had what they call the dot-com bubble burst.
2: Right.
3: That bubble was created by a lot of startup companies.
2: Right. That didn't
3: that have no income.
2: There was no tangible value.
3: That you were betting on future. I mean, it's one thing when you look at Amazon and say, well, Amazon had income, but they were taking all the money they were making and they were spending on technological increases.
2: Yeah.
3: In essence, but there was revenue being generated.
2: Yeah.
3: It wasn't just all borrowed money out there.
2: Well, they were also investing in infrastructure, too. And I think that is the key component to this, in my opinion, that is different than the dot-com.
3: Well, the other aspect of this thing, as I see it as a layman, is that when I'm looking at the money being spent, most of the money is being spent by big companies.
2: Yeah.
3: Now, some are issuing bonds. Some are borrowing money, but they're spending significant amounts of dollars to increase their ability. I mean, you build a, quote, data center.
2: Mm-hmm.
3: Number one, you're going to have to pay attention to where you build it.
2: Yeah.
3: And the idea, to me, the idea that that a politician wants to say, well, we got to slow down on artificial intelligence. I don't see how on God's green earth that works.
2: No.
3: Because that's going to leave you behind. I mean, one of the unique things about the United States is its level of creativity and people's ability to invent.
2: Yeah.
3: Thing. Critical thinking on the front end. You look at the Chinese structure, the Chinese steal virtually everything they have from a technological standpoint.
2: It's all government.
3: They're able to duplicate. They're able to duplicate it.
2: Yeah.
3: And they're able to build it.
2: Mm-hmm.
3: But there's not a core level of ingenuity that's taking place on the front end and the development. And to say that as a politician, you want us to slow down on that level of creativity makes absolutely no sense.
2: It's against the core fibers of the American dream, right?
3: You got to kind of look at it and say, now, can artificial intelligence be used for evil?
2: Yes.
3: I'm not saying that it couldn't.
2: Of course.
3: Get a nuclear bomb.
2: And the internet be used for
3: it. Yeah, you can have a nuclear deterrent or you can have a nuclear war.
2: Yeah.
3: It's worked better as a deterrent than it has from a war standpoint. It's only been used once or twice.
2: Yeah.
3: And it did end a war.
2: Yeah.
3: Immediately.
2: That's right.
3: Now, I'm not talking about the good or bad of it or whether it worked.
2: This is the fact.
3: No, it's just kind of a fact that it shook out that way. But I do look at it and go, okay. Now, I can't tell you where it's going.
2: Yeah.
3: No one can. I can't tell you how prolific it's going to be. Well, there are probably some people that are on the inside of it that can look at it and say, people don't have any idea. Now, what does take me back a little bit, not really take me back, but makes me, my eyes more wide open about it, and I've said this to you in the past, is even to the extent that we're using artificial intelligence, how much better the systems we're using are getting in such short periods of time.
2: Yeah.
3: So there's no doubt that the assimilation of data is going to continue to increase at a more and more rapid pace. The interesting thing is it's assimilating data that human beings created.
2: Exactly.
3: Now, does it ever get to the point that assimilates data that other machines created? Potentially it does.
2: Probably.
3: And I was in a conversation with a young man, and I don't think I touched on this in one of our recent shows. He was a senior at the University of Tennessee at Chattanooga in the finance arena. And he was talking about the fact that a majority of the work that he produces has come from artificial intelligence, and it requires almost no critical thinking on his part. And he works as a bartender part-time out at Council Fire. And he said, I learned more social skills and business skills out here than I do working as a bartender part-time where they're paying me as versus the university where I'm paying them.
2: Well, I don't think there's always been some level of that. I mean, I remember taking my accounting classes and I was working like at an internship while I was taking classes, and I learned so much more on my actual work than.
3: But you actually had to go in and produce accounting.
2: That is true.
3: You had to prove that you could do accounting.
2: Yes.
3: It wasn't some piece of software, quote, doing it for you.
2: No, definitely not. Man, that would have been really nice. But yeah. To your point, I think that's where we're headed.
3: And I've always said this in the past, that one of the things that I've really credited Utah State University doing for me and the United States Military Academy was teaching me to learn how to learn.
2: Yeah. Yeah, and I think no matter the situation, no matter what technology is available to you, the internet or AI, that's a skill that you've always got to have and you've always got to be trying to cultivate and grow.
3: Well, and it used to be, I can remember a gentleman that was a professor at Utah State University in the political science arena.
2: Mm-hmm. Yeah.
3: He was a senior professor, a guy named Dan Sullivan. And the one constant question he had for all of us, inevitably, why?
2: Sounds like my son, too.
3: Why? Why this? Why that?
2: Yeah.
3: Where you were really having to give them a fundamental understanding of why you just said what you said.
2: Yeah. Defend
3: your position. Where did you get it? And it may be that he wasn't really looking to see whether you had the right answer.
2: Right.
3: He was trying to figure out where you were coming from and to make you think about how you got there.
2: Exactly.
3: And that's what I term loosely critical thinking. That's really what I'm talking about.
2: Well, and that's the stuff you learn. You know, people talk about, you know, the classes you had in algebra, those type of things early on in your childhood. That's also how you refine in critical thinking, because if that teaching goes away, if that becomes something you just process, then you lose the value.
3: Well, you lose the value in learning how to learn.
2: Exactly.
3: I mean, in essence, you're replacing the machine with you, and when you get to the point in your career at 25 or 30 or 35 years of age, where somebody's dependent upon you bringing a level of thought process to this, you ain't got it.
2: Right. If you don't ever learn that, or you just learn how to use the machines, and all of a sudden the machine's doing all the thinking for you.
3: Well, you know, you and I were meeting the other day with a pension group, and there was a gentleman in there that happened to be the lead attorney for the process.
2: Mm-hmm.
3: And I was asking him about artificial intelligence and young attorneys that they were bringing in that did all the research.
2: Yeah.
3: Well, they're doing more of that research. I had read an article where they're doing more of that research with artificial intelligence than they are with people.
2: I'm sure.
3: And his comment, this is a major law firm in Chattanooga, he says, we're not really doing a ton of that. We're
2: really
3: using the process. He said, well, we're hiring the same amount of new adjunct people that we've always hired. Because we've got to figure out, if we're not doing that, where are these 35 and 40-year-old attorneys going to come from?
2: Great question.
3: You know, and I look at that and say, okay, now we're in a situation where we want to force people to be in a situation to do a certain amount of critical thinking. Now, does that mean that staff positions are not going to be affected by artificial intelligence?
2: Of course not.
3: No, of course it doesn't mean that. But does it mean that you've got to figure out a level of what works from the standpoint of how much human input you want versus how much mechanical input?
2: Well, and back to your earlier point, that as things change, we're going to need human input on what's happening and what's changing. And if AI is relying upon human ideas and humans' thoughts, we've got to continue to feed that so you can
3: get
2: that.
3: You would assume that would be the case.
2: You have to, or otherwise AI is deemed useless because it doesn't have any information to draw from. So that's where I think the idea that AI is going to replace everything breaks down. But I do think that we're becoming too dependent upon it, and we're going to have to swing back to critical thinking and thinking through things. And that might be a painful process at some point in our lives.
3: Well, it may be a process where some people are unarmed.
2: Exactly.
3: That would be scary.
2: Yes. 267-1023 is the number. Let's Talk Money. We'll be right back.
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1: Hot cooler this weekend. High today, 91. A few clouds tonight. Going down to 63. And currently, sunny and 87 at the Talk Monster.
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4: That one for you. Now, this was an article out of Kiplinger, but I want to relate it back. This one talked about they retired with $10 million. Should they still invest aggressively? Well, I don't have a lot of clients out there that have $10 million invested with us. I have a lot of clients that have $2 or $3 million invested with us.
5: Sure.
4: But I was thinking about it from this standpoint. When we look at our client base, or if somebody comes in and they're a prospect to be a client of our firm, I want to know whether, as they're moving into retirement, what are their sources of income?
5: Exactly.
4: Assume for a second that I have one spouse that worked at TVA and one spouse that worked at XYZ. Both of them were for big companies. Both of them have pension plans. Their pension income between the two of them is going to be $8,000 a month, and their Social Security is going to be $6,000 a month. They've got $14,000 a month, and they have no expenses, and they have maybe not a $10 million portfolio. They have a $2 million portfolio, but they have absolutely no need for the money.
5: Let it rip. I don't mean that, but can be more aggressive.
4: The person could choose to be more aggressive.
5: Sure.
4: And or they could choose to be more conservative.
5: Yep.
4: That really gets into a what really floats your boat category, doesn't it?
5: I would say at that point it's more dependent upon, are you trying to leave money to your heirs?
4: What's the goal and objective?
5: Yeah.
4: If I'm trying to leave money to my son or my daughter or whatever the case would be, and they could really use the money.
5: Mm-hmm.
4: But I'm also looking, now you said let it rip, but there's an element of truth to that.
5: Yeah.
4: If I'm sitting here at 65 years of age and I've got $3 million in an investment portfolio that I'm probably not going to use, probably not going to need to live on. I'm not, maybe one day 30 years before I thought I would, but today my financial situation is such that I don't.
5: Mm-hmm.
4: Who am I investing for? Am I investing for myself? Am I investing for my young adult child, or am I investing for my grandchild? Who am I structuring this portfolio for? What is the goal and objective? If I have no need for the money, now then I may look at it and I may say, well, I've got a lot of outside cash. I want to do Roth conversions. I want to cut down. I want that money to go for 20 or 25 years tax-free. Maybe my heir, if I'm doing a Roth conversion, more often than not, you're doing it for the heirs than you are yourself. But I'm sitting there and I'm looking at that and saying, okay, what makes sense?
5: Yeah. There's a lot of factors that play into it. Or if you've got that much money and you're not going to use it, should you start giving some of that to your adult children now? That's a strategy.
4: Maybe you do. Some people are saying, okay, I want to watch my child afford a down payment for a nicer home, or I want to help pay for my grandchild's education, whatever the case would be. And we encourage that.
5: Yeah.
4: Jamie wrote a newsletter recently for this quarter, and she was talking about Dolly Parton, and she was talking literally about the being more philanthropic in your approach. Not everybody has the same criteria for that.
5: Right.
4: I get that. Some people are very, very charitably inclined. Some people are charitably inclined, but not for uniform charities that they could actually deduct with.
5: Yeah, right. Some people want to give it to friends.
4: They may have friends or people that they know real well inside their family, or they may have it for their own children, and it's not going to necessarily be a charitable deduction somewhere down at the other end.
5: Right.
4: But I'm looking at that and saying, okay, if I'm identifying people and I have enough financial wherewithal that I could do something now, and that the something now would really, truly make a difference, that I may be looking at now.
5: Yeah, and I think that's, again, back to what you mentioned earlier. What's your prerogative? What's your intentions? What do you want to do with this? And I think some of it has to do with how did you get the money? Like, I feel like people that worked and earned it are a little bit more

0: they're less likely to let go of it as freely. Sometimes some people that inherit money and they've been raised in generous homes, if you've got $10 million and it's generational wealth, you might look at it differently. I don't know. But again, it goes back to everyone's situation is different. Every financial plan is customized, and there's no just set it. These are the standard. There's never this is the standard. This is what you should do if X, Y, or Z are the case.
1: No, you tend to find criteria.
0: Yeah.
1: I tend to find three or four different level of criteria that you're going to run into, and that criteria leads to the ability of you to do it one of two or three different ways.
0: Yeah.
1: What one of the things I know that wealth does create a level of flexibility that others don't have.
0: Yeah.
1: There's no denying that.
0: Yeah.
1: That you have more choices when you have it as versus when you don't.
0: I agree with that. And good or bad. I mean, sometimes.
1: Oh, yeah. I mean, it can be for good or it can be stinking thinking.
0: I know guys that are worth lots of money that if you said, hey, would you trade with them right now? I would not take that deal because it just brings them.
1: Because they're miserable human beings.
0: Yeah. Usually the core root of it is you don't know who you can trust. Like if you make your money really public and you've got everybody kind of knows you're rich, you just feel like everyone has an agenda all the time. And that would be a terrible way to live. I don't know. I mean, I might try for a little while, but I think I'd want to go back.
1: I understand that. I kind of look at it and say, okay, what's, you know.
0: How do you simplify? What's the trade-off? Life is always a series of trade-offs. There's always going to be good and bad no matter what situation you're in. You got to figure out what works best for you.
1: Fair enough.
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2: From ABC News, Deborah Rodriguez. Eyebrows went up when Defense Secretary Pete Hegseth announced the execution of the Fort Hood shooter, Nidal Hassan, by firing squad would be live streamed. Now, President Trump says the public will not be allowed to watch as it happens. ABC's Jim Ryan has details from Texas.
3: The former Army psychiatrist was convicted and sentenced to die for the 2009 mass shooting that killed 13 and wounded 31. Defense Secretary Pete Hegseth has ordered that the 56-year-old die by firing squad, and President Trump suggested it be a live-streamed execution. Now he's dropped the idea, posting on Truth Social that victims and families of the victims of the massacre will still be able to watch Hassan die.
2: Officials near Chicago say it was a close call. Police say they stopped a 19-year-old from staging a mass shooting at a Hindu temple this week after a co-worker at a fast food restaurant called in a tip. Palatine, Illinois Police Chief William Nord.
4: He did reveal some details in the manifesto that he's been planning this for some time. We are still trying to determine why the October 11th date was significant for him. We're still working on that. Our investigators and the FBI, we're still looking into all that information.
2: Ousted Venezuelan leader Nicolas Maduro and his wife back in court in New York, this time pleading not guilty to new charges, accusing them of torturing people, including Americans, to help them stay in power. Couple scheduled to stand trial next June. Reaction over the sudden restriction on a vital communication system developed by Elon Musk SpaceX that Ukraine uses to defend itself against Russian attacks. ABC News hearing Starlink and Starshield services may have been fully restored, but Russia seized the moment to strike. ABC's Ian Hannell.
5: We're now hearing that Ukraine is resuming attacks on Russian oil facilities. This is after a limited pause following that appeal from President Trump. But Russia, ignoring that appeal, launching repeated deadly attacks.
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1: 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Yes, the office, where the copier is always jammed. But hey, the snack machine is always well stocked. 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
14: Well, I told you all he probably wasn't going to do it. I told you I didn't think Trump was going to approve it. I know some of you that weigh in on the text monster in the audience. You know, you think Trump is a bloodthirsty tyrant. Trump can be a lot of things. Bloodthirsty, not really one of them. He is not someone who usually has the stomach for watching an execution or something like that. So I told you that was probably going to be the case. And it seems to be. I'll give you the latest details on that. Plus, you know, everyone is focused on inflation. Inflation numbers are up. What does that mean for the midterms? How do we help the economy? But remember, all of this goes back to the Iran war. We can't forget inflation right now. It's really not because of Trump's economic policies. You can blame tariffs some, I guess, but it's marginal. It all goes back to the war and gas prices. So maybe we should win. Maybe we should actually try to win the war and get that done. You know, Captain Max is always on my side with that one.
15: Well, yeah, and I've said this before. You know, obviously the president's not bloodthirsty or he would have already solved this problem.
14: You know, that's a good point. You're right. You know, if he were some kind of bloodthirsty tyrant, he would have done what he has threatened to do, which is basically end their civilization. Or something like that. So we'll talk about that the more. You are listening to Yaffe Live, the show where you can count on the latest news, the best guests, the best live and local talk, all for your midday commute. Also coming up, we'll have the Tennessee Bullet Points. We'll shift gears to the Tennessee news and politics because the Tennessee Conservative, they join us. Brandon Lewis joins me every Thursday. We'll have our Sports Monster segment of the day. That's coming up. Always fun things to talk about there. In the next hour, we can... A couple of radical Democrat candidates that give Republicans hope. So Republicans, they're pretty down on their luck right now when it comes to the midterms, it seems like. But the one thing that can give them hope are some of these, at least for the Senate, the House seems to be done for them, are some radical candidates. So I have to give you some examples of that from El Said in Michigan and Talrico in Texas. He said something. He said something this week that I got to share with you because it's definitely beyond reason. Later on in the show as well, we'll have Christopher Reed join us. He is host of The Daily Controversy. You can check out all of his stuff at thedailycontroversy.com. His podcast there as well. He's a retired lawyer. And Captain Max is producing today.
15: Oh, yeah.
14: Once again, Max, how are you, sir?
15: The most important thing that I need to know personally is the water still on.
14: Yes, the water is still on.
15: So you did get a hot shower this morning.
14: Oh, thank God. Yesterday, this morning.
15: Wow.
14: It was nice. I was able to mow the lawn, you know, this week.
15: Yeah,
14: It's nice to get that done.
15: You know, I'd wait till the weekend when it cools off. It's supposed to be down in the 60s in a couple of days, and today is supposed to be 91.
14: Yeah, I'm concerned. I'm a little concerned about the cold, because I've been, like, really trying to walk every day in the evening, and now... Yeah. Is it going to get too cold where I can't do that?
15: You'll be able to walk. You just might have to put a sweater on.
14: Okay, put a sweater on. All right, I'll get that done. It is supposed to be beautiful, like this weekend gorgeous. And next week.
15: Yep.
14: So we should have a lot of fun there. I always end the show with Yaffe's Monster Rewind. We always take your text messages on the text monster, 423-267-1023, 423-267-1023. Just had this text come in on the text monster. By the way, it's sponsored by Warner Griffin, Chattanooga's largest injury law firm, reminding you to never text and drive. One person said, the president literally said he loves inflation. Sir, my wallet does not. Care to comment on that? Also care to comment on the fact Marsha Blackburn won't debate but will do cringe AI dances? That is straight up disqualifying, if you ask me. It's disqualifying to put up an AI dance? All right. Look, both sides play this game. If one side is way ahead of the other side, they don't want to debate. Because why would they? All they could do is hurt their campaign. It happens in deep red states. It happens in deep blue states. Would I prefer they debate? Absolutely. I can use it for the show. I'll moderate the debate, for God's sake. I would love for them to do it. But it's not going to change my vote. I'm still going to vote for her. And this happens. It happens in both sides. You know, okay, you can be very upset about that. Another person texted, text monster is interesting today, Max. Another person said, you and I need to throw a big Halloween party. I have a great, you know, we do have a costume contest every year in the building. I have a great idea this year. I'm going to do it. I won't share it yet. I won't spoil it, but they want you and I to throw a big Halloween party there, Max.
15: Cool. They want to pay for it?
14: Right, exactly. My wife will make cookies, though, if we did that.
15: Yeah, I got another cookie today. That's
14: yeah?
15: 2 days in a row.
14: She made sure you got that.
15: You know, I'm losing weight still.
14: Even with the cookies? Maybe they're magic.
15: Yep, I was down to 178 today.
14: I was going to say, maybe the cookies are magic, but I'm not losing weight, and I eat them too, so I don't think the cookies are helping. I don't think that's what it is. Maybe I'm wrong.
15: Speaking of magic, I wish I could be, but if you're westbound on I-24 between Browns Ferry and Cummings Highway, they got a crash, and it's backing up traffic, and it looks like it's in the fast lane, so be aware of that and be careful as you go through there.
14: Okay, good. And we'll have traffic updates throughout the show. All right, this is what Trump posted on Truth Social about not doing a live streaming of the execution. He said, Nadal Malik Hassan, a former U.S. Army major turned traitor, is a very bad and evil man who killed 13 people, including a pregnant soldier who died along with her unborn son and injured, very seriously, 32 more innocent people. Barack Hussein Obama's Federal Bureau of Investigation intercepted electronic communications between Hassan and the radical Yemeni American cleric Anwar al-Awlaki. When reviewed by the FBI Terrorism Task Force, investigators concluded that Hassan's emails were not a threat. Obviously, they were wrong. I'm reading this. This is what Trump posted on Truth Social. He said, this assessment of the Obama administration's actions was later considered to be a key intelligence failure. With all of that being said, I think streaming the execution for all to see might have been a strong deterrent for the world to witness how America deals with terrorists and scum like Hassan, but many very good and well-meaning people would rather not watch him die through streaming or through any other visual device. He will die, as scheduled, by firing squad, but this event will not be streamed. That said, the execution may be viewed in person by the immediate families of the victims, if they so choose. They deserve to witness justice. Thank you for your attention to this matter, President Donald J. Trump. So they are not going to live stream this. I tend to think we shouldn't. There are a few different ways to look at this. And Trump mentioned it here in his post. He said, you know, maybe it could be a deterrent. And that was what Pete Hegseth said, Secretary of War. We're going to send a message to the terrorists. What happens if they do something like this? The problem with that is these terrorists are willing to literally blow themselves up.
15: They don't care.
14: Yeah. To them, dying for the religion is an honor. They want to be martyrs. So this idea that terrorists are going to see an execution, they'll be like, oh, well, I don't want to do it now. It doesn't make any sense. They're literally willing to destroy themselves, kill themselves. So I never really bought that it would be a strong enough deterrent. I do think the death penalty is warranted here for justice. Believe it or not, I'm a believer in the death penalty because I value life. As a country, I believe it's important to value life. And the death penalty, it sounds contradictory, but the death penalty, the purpose is actually because we value life. Because when you take someone else's life,
15: you got to forfeit yours.
14: Exactly. And we do that because we value life. But, you know, the other argument was, okay, if we end up doing this, if we live stream it, it's going to make him a martyr. I don't know if I buy that either, just because he's already going to be a martyr to the crazy terrorists. If we live stream it or not, he's going to be a martyr. They're going to talk about it. They're going to use him for propaganda, no matter what we do here. Now, I guess maybe it's better for them to have actual video and they could really use it for propaganda, but I don't know if it makes that big of a difference, honestly, in that regard. That was not the main reason I was against it. The main reason I was uncomfortable with it is really, I was uncomfortable with what it could say about us. I'm uncomfortable with our culture being too into seeing something like that.
15: Well, it gets to the point where you might be taking a little joy over his death, and that I think that's wrong too.
14: Yeah, exactly. You know, do we want to go back to the Roman Empire, for instance, where you had gladiatorial games and we saw different executions, or, you know, crucifixions where they would put it out in the streets? You know, do we really want to go back to that? I think it actually says something good about our culture that we don't watch these things. And, you know, I know that some people are like, well, if you don't want to watch it, don't watch it. You don't have to watch it. But one, it was going to show up on my social media feed, you know, the way X is now. Unfortunately, I probably would have seen it. But
15: after being a cop all those years, I would have probably watched it. But I've seen a lot of people die.
14: Yeah, that's true. I guess you are kind of desensitized.
15: Yeah, you're getting numb.
14: Dude, I can't imagine the things you've seen. I mean, it's one of those things where I'm against it. But like I said, if it showed up on my social media, I might have watched it. Maybe that's the problem. But I predicted this. I tend to think that, you know, like you said, the media family is going to be there. Maybe they'll release pictures after the fact or something. But as soon as Trump was kind of going back and forth and saying he would approve it, I was like, yeah, he's not going to approve it. People are talking him out of it. And I tend to believe that's a good thing. Now, maybe you disagree. A lot of people probably do disagree on the text monster. Now, other people are giving ideas for our Halloween party of the text monster. This is what we're seeing. People are in an interesting mood today. I don't know what's going on here. One person said Obama had no problem allowing the streaming of ISIS chopping off Christian heads and journalists. I don't know if Obama really could have done anything about that. Now, it's true he was kind of weak on ISIS in the beginning. I mean, the whole pullout of Iraq is why ISIS ended up resurging in the vacuum and everything. I don't know if he could have prevented it, though. If you want to weigh in, you can. We have the text monster, 423-267-1023. 423-267-1023. A little bit later on, if we have time, I do want to talk about the midterms a little bit. We have to talk about the fact we need to win the war in Iran. I am still of the belief that a lot of people are frustrated by the war, not necessarily because we're in it, but they're frustrated because it's the weird middle ground. It's this limbo. It's this, okay, are we in it or not in it? Are we going to fight, not fight? I'm just not convinced, and haven't been for a while, that the blockade or the siege, as some are calling it, I just don't know if it's going to be enough. Do we really believe it's going to be enough to take down the Iranian regime?
15: I think it's taking too long.
14: It's taking too long. I had someone tell me earlier, though, you have to be patient in war. You know, it happened in the past, but I don't know. People are so worried about forever wars. They're so worried. And they feel like, okay, even if it takes a while, if we're progressing in some way, if we're really making a difference, if we're really winning, they might be willing to take the pain of gas prices a little bit if they believe victory is in hand or something. But now people aren't really sure either way. They're not
15: seeing much movement, are we?
14: Yeah, either way, losing or winning, it's just kind of stalemate. And that people are frustrated by that. I think that just as much as gas prices being high is the reality. All right, coming up next, we'll have the Tennessee bullet points. Looks like they have moved, by the way, the accident to the side. Am I wrong on that?
15: Yeah, they've got it on the right shoulder now, and traffic's starting to move again. So
14: that's good.
15: And that's between Cummings Highway and Browns Ferry westbound, so be careful.
14: Captain Max in there always giving us traffic updates, weather updates, and, you know, tidbits here and there throughout the show.
15: Updates on the water and other worthless.
14: Taco Tuesday, yeah, you know, I don't know. Yeah. All right, we'll be back in a moment here on Yaffe Live.
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4: Another day of record heat today. 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Just hang on. High today, 91. A few clouds tonight, going down to 63. And currently, fair skies and 88 at the Talk Monster.
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7: Welcome back to Yaffe Live. By the way, got some good news for you. I mean, the bad news is gas prices are still high, but some good news, you could win $100 toward for the next couple of fill-ups.
4: Some folks can.
7: We can't. But Blackwell Automotive and us here at the Doc Monster want to help you take the sting out of high gas prices. We're giving away a $100 gas card. All you have to do is text the word Blackwell to our text monster, 423-267-1023. That's Blackwell to 423-267-1023. We'll take entries all day today. We'll pick a winner after Sport Talk, and then we'll announce the winners on the show tomorrow. So text in right now.
4: Hey, this crash out on 24.
7: Yes.
4: It's got it backed up for about 3 miles now, and it's almost at a standstill. So it is moving, but it's going to take a while to get everybody going again.
7: Okay.
4: It's backed up back to the Highway 27 interchange.
7: Yeah, you can get a nice view of the river, I guess, as you're sitting there.
4: Yeah, grab your fishing rod, walk down the bank. You got plenty of time.
7: Might as well.
4: Yeah.
7: All right, let's get to some other Tennessee news right now. We have those Tennessee bullet points.
6: The Tennessee Bullet Points, the top headlines from around the Volunteer State.
7: Sponsored by the Tennessee Conservative, we're going to speak with Brandon Lewis, who is a contributor, founder as well of the Tennessee Conservative. We'll do that next. Number four today, Shelby County advances their data center moratorium. So Shelby County commissioners advanced a proposed 12-month moratorium on data center development in unincorporated areas of the county. They did this by a narrow 5-4 votes and 4 abstentions, which is interesting, sending it to a second reading on October 21st. The pause is intended to give county leaders time to coordinate with the Memphis City Council on regulations for the rapidly expanding industry amid concerns about lack of existing guardrails described by Commissioner Henry Brooks as the Wild West. This follows Memphis Mayor Paul Young's executive order for a 90-day study to develop recommendations on regulating large and hyperscale data centers. While the City Council continues deliberating its own temporary moratorium on zoning rules, with a final vote expected around October 20th. Number three today, death penalty opponents and activists are speaking out in the wake of that failed Tennessee botched execution. So following two failed lethal injection attempts in Tennessee, one we've been talking about recently, Krista Pike, Governor Bill Lee announced in media interviews that the state would hold executions pending a thorough review, which we've talked about. And death penalty opponents are seizing on this, including the U.S. campaign to end the death penalty. They had already been active, but they're really calling for not only for Bill Lee to commute Krista Pike's sentence, but they think we should just get rid of the death penalty completely. So at a recent meeting, they were joined by medical professionals who urged a pause until the Department of Correction improved planning, training, and operations around procedures such as central line access. We have formal complaints filed, and some people think maybe Bill Lee will commute her sentence. I'm not sure about that. Number two today, President Trump signed Marsha Blackburn's American Music Tourism Act into law. So President Donald Trump has signed into law the bipartisan American Music Tourism Act, which was sponsored by U.S. Senator Marsha Blackburn, which directs the U.S. Department of Commerce to identify and promote historic and modern music-related sites, venues, museums, studios, concerts, and festivals nationwide. This is in order to boost domestic and international tourism. Now, the legislation was also co-led by Senator John Hickenlooper out of Colorado, a Democrat, and backed by other senators and a House companion bill. It also requires periodic reports to Congress on related activities and findings. Now, Blackburn highlighted the measure's benefits for Tennessee destinations such as Graceland, the Grand Ole Opry, and Dollywood, noting that the music tourism market is projected to generate $11.3 billion by 2032, while the broader U.S. music industry exceeds $43 billion annually. Now, the bill drew endorsements from numerous industry groups, including the Recording Academy and the Rock and Roll Hall of Fame. So Nashville very happy about Blackburn's bill, and Trump signed it into law. And number one today, Tennessee ballot amendment could keep more people in jail before their trial. At least that's according to one group. The Times Free Press had this report. So as early voting began yesterday in Tennessee, a local advocacy group argued that proposed constitutional amendment number one could jail more people, including those who may be innocent, for months while awaiting trial. Now, the amendment would expand judges' ability to deny pretrial bail beyond the current limit of capital offenses, mainly first-degree murder when the proof is evident. Now, it would cover terrorism, second-degree murder, aggravated rape of a child, aggravated rape, grave torture, and other offense, which a conviction would require serving at least 85% of the sentence. Judges would still have discretion rather than a mandate to deny bail. They must meet the same evidentiary standard and would have to state their reasons on the record. But one group, Chattanoogans in Action for Love Equality, or Love Equality and Benevolence, spoke against the measure outside the Hamilton County Election Commission, reflecting broader concerns from opponents about the presumption of innocence, potential increases in pretrial detention, jail overcrowding, and taxpayer costs. Yeah, but I mean, this merely expands their ability for crimes such as second-degree murder, aggravated rape, grave torture. It's not like they're denying bail for petty crimes like theft or something, or marijuana.
4: You know, these people are very trustworthy. They're coming right back to court. It's not a problem.
7: Oh, yeah, I know.
4: Just, right.
7: Seems like a good idea to me that some of these people, yeah, should stay in jail.
4: Put on a huge bail, yeah.
7: And like I said, we're talking about pretty bad crimes here. We're not talking about minor offenses or something, but of course there are some people protesting it as usual. All right, coming up next, we'll speak to Brandon Lewis of the Tennessee Conservative, and tomorrow our interview will show up on their site right now. And my interview with Bo Watson I did earlier this week, you can find that at TennesseeConservativeNews.com. They wrote about that, so go to TennesseeConservativeNews.com, subscribe for free, and tell them Yaffe sent you.
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9: 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In case you needed it, there's more evidence. 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ABC's Jim Ryan.
10: The Producer Price Index offers a glimpse at what consumers will be paying for goods and services in the near future. The Bureau of Labor Statistics says the PPI soared 1.3% in September, more than double the consensus. Half of the September increase in the index for final demand goods can be traced to the price of gasoline, which jumped more than 20% last month.
9: President Trump changed his mind about live streaming the execution of a former Army psychiatrist by firing squad. The president now saying the public will not be able to watch the death of Nidal Hassan, who staged a mass shooting at Texas Fort Hood in 2009. His doctors say Pope Leo continues to recover from Tuesday's surgery to remove a nodule on his lung. Cancerous, still no word on whether that cancer has spread or whether the pontiff will need more treatment.
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6: 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I am Tennessee's voice of reason, Chattanooga's conservative conscience. Glad you've joined the show today, and it's Thursday. Time right now to talk with Brandon Lewis, who is the founder, contributor of the Tennessee Conservative. Read all of his stuff, see his podcasts, videos, everything else at TennesseeConservativeNews.com. 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Brandon, how are you, sir?
7: Man, I'm great. Just getting into the home stretch for these statewide elections. We got lots of news to report.
6: Yeah, and I mean, the first thing, though, is you have a great benefit, great celebration coming soon for you guys at the Tennessee Conservative.
7: Absolutely. Guys, if you're out there listening and you've heard the nasally redneck twang of my voice and you thought, I'd like to meet that guy and some of the staff, if you read our articles and wonder how we are able to report in a way that no other news outlet in Tennessee does, and that's from a conservative perspective, it's because we are subscriber-funded, and we're celebrating 6 years of the Tennessee Conservative this next coming Thursday, October 22nd. It will be at Feed Table and Tavern. We'll have a social hour at 5 where you can meet some fellow conservatives. 6 p.m. is the program. And it would be great to just have a conversation with our subscribers. And you can go to TennesseeConservativeNews.com, the easiest way to get there probably, and look at the event tab. And you will see that we are right down there, the second event down. And then if you follow us on Facebook, you'll see that it is pinned on our page if you search Tennessee Conservative with the event. But we would love for you to get tickets, come down there. It's a great cause. We've got to keep Tennessee's only conservative media outlet alive. And the way that we can do that in an unapologetic, unafraid way is to have your support. So we hope to see you out there.
6: Sounds good. 6 years. Make it another year. That's good. Can't do it without your support. By the way, one of the reasons why we need the Tennessee Conservative, apparently Democrats are gaining ground in some parts of Tennessee. It's always a concern because you have a lot of people moving to the state. They're moving to cities like Nashville, everything else. And it's like, okay, are the people moving in? Are they Republican, Democrat, conservative, liberal? So what are we finding here?
7: Well, we have looked at different reports over the years, and there's this misnomer that the majority of people moving to Tennessee are less conservative, and that's not what the numbers prove out. In fact, most of them that have located here to get out of blue states are, in fact, more attuned, pay more attention than your homegrown Tennesseans. However, you know, we've just got a lot of Democrat enthusiasm. Conservative, you can see it in the polling. The conservative approval of Trump's second administration is, you know, trickling down. And, of course, we had the congressional redistricting in our state. And even, you know, we saw here in our Hamilton County elections that what used to be wide margins by Republicans against Democrats in both Knox and Hamilton County have gone down to single digits. And often, you know, with candidates that really didn't run the best campaign. And so we've got to make sure that Republicans turn out. Even Afton Bain, a Nashville Democrat, lost the race by 9 points in a district that Trump carried by 22 mm-hmm. in 2024. We're seeing that, you know, places like Eastridge are having much higher turnout than they've had before, almost three times in recent elections. And a lot of that is Democrat turnout. And so we have seen basically where Democrats are voting more, Republicans are voting the same. So gotcha. You got to tell your friends and neighbors that are conservative in nature to get out. I mean, this is very much about turnout all over the state.
6: Yeah, I've said that for a while. I don't expect a lot of these Republican voters to switch parties or something. It's more that they're apathetic. And they don't show up. And that's kind of what you're saying here and what you're seeing here.
7: Yeah, the Democrats are energized and the Republicans are kind of resting on their laurels. So we've got to turn out, guys. You know, if you think these state elections don't matter, get a Democrat governor in. You'll see how much they matter. Get a Democrat county mayor in. You'll see how much they matter.
6: Right.
7: Your property taxes and everything else. So we've really got to, you know, take a couple of your friends to the polls. Just look through your phone. I've got some friends. I kid you not. I've got people that are professional, white collar folks that are conservative and care, but for whatever reason, they barely keep up with election dates, and I have to go pick them up and take them to the polls with me. And
6: there
7: so,
6: you go.
7: Sometimes you got to do that, guys, and it's your individual efforts and your collected efforts too.
6: It's interesting though. So we were talking at the beginning about people moving here, but you're finding that a lot of people that move to the state, they're moving here because of politics. They actually are moving away from Democrat stuff. They're more conservative. They move to an area, state that's more conservative, which, well, I mean, says good things about the future.
7: Yeah, I mean, I think it does in Tennessee. I think we've just, you know, the pendulum in politics swings.
6: Mm-hmm.
7: That's one thing you can count on. It swings all the time. It never sits still. It does for a little while, but then it starts moving around again, and we're just in a period of political upheaval, and so conservatives have to make sure that they get out and vote.
6: So on a similar vein to that, I know you have a story here about out-of-state Democrat governors with 2028 ambitions, of course. They want to run for president, are working to boost Tennessee U.S. House candidates, especially after redistricting.
7: Yeah, you got people like Illinois Democrat Governor J.B. Spritzker, which is, you know, everybody loves Illinois. That's not one of the chief states that people are fleeing from, but, you know, he's purchased about $1.6 million in TV advertisement in Nashville and Memphis, and they're attacking Senator Brent Taylor, who's been very conservative, running against, you know, somebody that's darn near unhinged. I mean, you have to be, you know, Justin Pearson, you have to be a pretty rowdy to the left Democrat to get kicked out of a Memphis city council meeting.
6: I thought the
7: get
6: same
7: banned
6: thing.
7: From the Memphis city council. Like, you have to work hard at that. I mean, Justin Pearson does have a great record of getting kicked out of legislative bodies, both at the House level and apparently even in Memphis. And then Kentucky Governor Andy Beshear visited Tennessee earlier this week, stumping for Columbia Mayor Chaz Mulder and his campaign for the 5th Congressional District against Hatcher. And so we just see that a lot of this is, you know, the Democrats, it happens in politics. When one party smells blood in the water, they tend to double down and move. And you've got to do that in politics. When you see an open door, you've got to run for it before it closes. And our job as conservatives is to try to make sure that we close those doors.
6: Yes. I mean, for Governor Pritzker, it's got to be a pretty big door, but that's a whole nother.
7: Yeah. He has to run for the barn door.
6: Jeez. In most cases. Oh, my gosh. Anyway, let's move back here to some Tennessee races then, because we were talking about the House races, but we had the governor's race. And looking at some money being spent, money being raised in that race, Hatley's really trying. I mean, he's spending a lot of money on this race.
7: Yeah, so he dumped another $5 million in his race as an independent. And as I've told people over and over again, you can't give Hatley 30 points between now and Election Day, but you can give Green 9 points.
6: Mm.
7: And so that has been my biggest concern. There are conservatives that have differing opinions on that. I'm one of those that if you have a different opinion, I'm not going to call you names and disown you, but there are some folks that, you know, every 6 weeks they've got some new thing that they're on their moral high horse about, and if anybody else has a different opinion, then they can be damned. But he is going into the election with more cash on hand as of right now, and Blackburn raised $2.1 million. She's got $3.1 million versus Hatley $6.8 million going in. Jerry Green raised $1 million, and independent Pinkston raised about $150,000. Of course, Trump came to Clarksville to stump for Marsha and all the Republican candidates. So hopefully that has generated some enthusiasm in those areas. But yeah, it's a very unique election cycle. I've been following this since 2002 in Tennessee, and this is one of the more unique election cycles I've seen. And and if we don't get turnout out there, it could look bad on Election Day.
6: Speaking with Brandon Lewis, he is with the Tennessee Conservative. He comes on the show every Thursday. You know, you were mentioning Jerry Green. Also, we have the local Democrat Anna Holiday or Galladay that's running, and they're running on lowering grocery prices. You know, you see the ads out there. They're like, we're going to lower your grocery prices. We're going to lower your prices overall. Of course, they never explain how, right? I mean, how is Jerry Green going to lower grocery prices? What's her plan?
7: Well, they probably don't really have one. And, you know, tinkering with the commodity market is not something that an elected official can really do. I mean, the market sets the rates. The government can come in and, you know, every time they touch something, it seems to drive the price up versus down every time they come up with some new program. But, yeah, I mean, it in politics, very often, you know, your best pitches that are positive are very easy to state and don't require a lot of explanation, and your best hits are very easy to state but require a lot of explanation to defend. And so, you know, we generally speaking, your average person that goes to vote couldn't name one thing that happened in the legislature last year, and so they're in many cases voting on feelings and not policy and not really a lot of education. And so that's why parties are so important, because, you hope that the individual that represents the party platform will, by and large, adhere to those. And it's one of the reasons that the parties have survived so long, because most people, you know, don't live, eat, sleep, and breathe politics. They're raising kids, running businesses, working, and living with their families. And so often, you know, people are kind of easily misled. Especially if you tell them that they're going to get something that's a benefit. They're like, well, I don't want where things are now. I'll take that bait, whether or not there's anything substantive to it or not.
6: I like that. Education on party politics and the history of party politics. Mm-hmm. That's good. I think you're right on that. I also think it's kind of inevitable at political parties. You know, people are going to group to gain influence. It's just kind of how it is in politics. So I tend to agree with you on that. Speaking of what's going to be on the ballot, other than the candidates, we do have some constitutional amendments. I know Tennessee voters are going to weigh in on a statewide property tax ban. Now, there isn't a statewide property tax now, but this is to prevent it from ever happening.
7: Yeah, I'd probably vote yes on this anytime that you make it harder for a new tax to come into existence. I don't see much in the way of negatives on this, so I would be voting yes on that amendment number two. It's probably the one that people care about the most, but it is amendment number two. So make sure that, you know, when you go out there, it's always confusing with the constitutional amendments.
6: Yeah.
7: So number two on the ballot is the one to prevent a statewide property tax. And, of course, the explanations on the ballot are always terrible and confusing. Amendment one, which is the one that's going to be first, essentially allows judges to deny bail for defendants with charges against serious crimes. Now, a lot of this, and that's including terrorism, second-degree murder, aggravated rape, all kinds of other felonies. And, you know, the pro is, I think what they're trying to do is tie the hands of a lot of these liberal judges that just catch and release these criminals.
6: Yep.
7: But it still relies on the judge's discretion. However, it does weaken the presumption of innocence. I mean, if you're accused of something and you're innocent, a lot of people are like, well, you should probably be able to make bail if you can make bail. And it increases taxpayer costs and, you know, it creates some potential inconsistencies because judges could apply the detention standards differently across the state. So, this one here, I don't have to vote for it personally. That's up to y'all. And then another one is expanding crime rights for victims. And basically, it provides more clearly defined and enforceable constitutional rights of victims. It gives them a greater voice, improves communication and safety. But again, a lot of folks worry about due process concerns. Will it complicate the criminal proceedings? Could it be better addressed through legislation versus a constitutional amendment? So on Amendment 3, I'm not quite sure. And of course, once these go through, they have to be, they have to get greater than 50%. But it's not. But it's greater than 50% of the people that vote in the governor's race. So if people vote in the governor's race, don't vote on these amendments. And if it's not more than 50%, then they may or may not pass. So they could still get a majority of votes, but it may not pass the threshold of 50% more than the governor's race. And I suppose maybe they think that if people don't care enough to vote about them, then they don't care enough to change the Constitution if they're not going to do it in larger numbers than 50% of the governor's race. So
6: yeah.
7: I assume that we'll reach that threshold. I think most amendments typically do.
6: Yeah, and these seem pretty straightforward. Yeah, it's a compelling argument that maybe the legislature should do it. I understand that. On the merits, though, I tend to support them, but we'll have to see. Brandon Lewis, he's with the Tennessee Conservative. Read all of this stuff and much more. TennesseeConservativeNews.com. Brandon, always appreciate it. We'll talk to you again next week.
7: Take care, Yaffe. See you soon.
6: All right, there you go. You want to react? We have our text monster, of course. We have sport talk coming up next as well. You are listening to Yaffe Live.
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0: The Chattanooga Choo Choo Chorus is preparing for another Christmas, and you're invited to be part of the fun. 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
3: Another day of record heat today, but this weekend it's going to cool off. That's the good part. High today 91, a few clouds tonight, going down to 63 overnight. Currently, fair skies, 89 degrees at the Talk Monster.
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5: 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It's always a revolution in common sense here on the Talk Monster. 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Quake, how are you, sir?
6: I'm good.
5: How did
6: we had a lot of good podcasts yesterday. If you want to check those out,
5: and I actually posted one of them on Facebook. Chris Rice was on.
6: Rice from College Racing. Yeah, he was. That was fun.
5: Yeah,
6: that guy was. He. You know, there's a lot of cards he needs to hold close to the vest as Dodge inches back into the NASCAR world. So he couldn't tell us everything, but certainly he shared a lot of stuff with
5: inches.
6: Us.
5: Now, what do you mean by inches back?
6: So what they're doing is they've been in the truck series this year.
5: Mm-hmm.
6: Okay. Tony Stewart actually drove one of their trucks at Daytona to start the year.
5: Oh.
6: So whether the rumor is they're going to be driving in the Daytona 500 in February, Dodge is, right? In the big race,
5: Okay.
6: But nobody confirms it ever. It's just like this internet rumor, right, that's out there. So I say inching because they're going truck series. The more research and development they get on the engines, they'll get into the O'Reilly Auto Parts series. And then, of course, the next step would be the big cup. So he wasn't totally revealing, but it was a good conversation.
5: So, I mean, why is this a big deal to a lot of people? Just because they're fans of Dodge, basically?
6: Yeah, because people want more manufacturers in it. You know, it's been rumored that Honda might get in it one day. I mean, it's been, you know, there's been rumors about all kinds of different manufacturers, but it's still just Chevy, Ford, and Toyota at this point in time at the big level.
5: And Toyota's fairly new. I mean, it's been a number of years now.
6: Yeah, and they're really good this year.
5: Yep.
6: Toyota teams, Joe Gibbs, and of course Michael Jordan and Denny Hamlin's team, 23-11.
5: So you said Tony Stewart was doing the truck race. Is that common for like them to kind of switch from?
6: Yeah, especially when they're retired from full time.
5: Okay, I was wondering about.
6: And
5: that.
6: Kyle Busch was the expert at doing in the same weekend. He'd do the truck race on Friday night, the you know the O'Reilly's parts on Saturday, and then the big cup race on Sunday. And a couple times I was at Bristol, he won all three. Which was amazing.
5: Wow, can you imagine?
6: Yeah. Jeez,
5: that is a lot of driving.
6: A shame. That
5: I feel tired just driving, you know, to Florida for vacation or something.
6: Really?
5: I don't know how to do that.
3: Well, if you could run 150 miles an hour plus, it wouldn't take that long.
5: That's a good point. Say, that's a good point.
6: Daytona's about 200.
3: Yeah, I know. Man, I don't even want to think about that.
5: So what else is coming up today?
6: Rocky Top Thursday, baby. We got Tennessee-Alabama tickets on the line. And when you hear Rocky Top inside of the programming, it's funny because we'll be playing a commercial and there will be a promo run and the little phones light up real quick. And it's like, not the promo. Not the promo where I'm talking, just straight up Rocky Top during Sport Talk, during the programming. Be the third caller in, and you're going to see Tennessee, Alabama, you and whoever you choose, because you'll get two tickets to that, courtesy of Warren and Griffin. We'll have Hall of Famer Jim Donnan joining us, as always, about 5:35 to preview the weekend's tilts on the schedule. Coach Mac McCarthy and the Supreme Overlord Gary Davis, 6 to 7 tonight in the Coach's Corner.
5: So I was going to ask, I hear Peyton Manning has a new song.
6: So I'm glad you brought that up. Joe's just always been the sergeant of arms of Sport Talk, right? So
5: okay.
6: It doesn't get on the airwaves unless Joe approves it.
5: Okay.

0: I have not spoken to Joe yet today.
1: We'll see if it
0: but
1: happens.
0: But I hope we can start the show with that song. It's a good song. It's Riley Green. Is that his name, Riley Green? And Peyton Manning.
1: Yeah, Riley Green, Peyton
0: Manning. And Riley's from Alabama, Peyton, Tennessee, obviously. So it's a Tennessee-Alabama type thing. It's pretty neat.
1: I saw the headline. I haven't listened to the song, so I'll have to listen. I did hear, like, Peyton said something about Tennessee could go all the way or something in the song.
0: Yeah, I think maybe. Maybe.
2: The question is, I'm like, go all the way to where?
1: Right. Well, you know, I was thinking, though. I was like, so does he cheer for Tennessee or does he cheer for Texas now?
0: Peyton Manning. I mean, he cheers for Arch Manning, his nephew.
1: That's what I'm saying.
0: No, he's all Tennessee, especially when it's Tennessee, Alabama. Mm-hmm. So it's a slow, you know, it's a slow tempo song, but it's really good. I mean, it's fun.
1: I think Joe's got to play it. You want me to pull rank and tell him he's got to do
0: Joe,
1: it?
0: See, there's two things that Joe doesn't respond well to. Pulling rank is one. And the second one is anybody that starts a sentence with, you know what you need to do? Yeah. It's funny how we are. Isn't
2: he does not take suggestions very well at all.
0: No. He doesn't like to be told what to do.
1: Yeah, he likes suggestions. Yeah,
2: I work with
1: like
2: a guy. I work with a guy at 10 o'clock in the morning. Same way. Uh-huh. He will not take suggestions.
0: Right. I got you.
1: Does he like country music? Either? Yeah. I don't. Joe.
0: Joe does.
1: Oh, yeah. So that's a good chance. All right. Sounds good. We'll see if they play it 3 to 7 p.m. at Sport Talk. Thanks, Ben. Back in a moment on Yappy Live.

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1: From ABC News, I'm Deborah Rodriguez. About 3 weeks to go before final midterm voting, and President Trump continues on a campaign in states he won handily in 2024. But his approval ratings have been at record lows, with many voters saying they're frustrated with the high cost of living, tariffs, and the war in Iran. ABC's Karen Travers is at the White House.
2: When you look at those numbers that we saw yesterday with the new inflation rate and what is driving it right now with an increase in gas prices, but also some of the other policies of this administration, including that tariff policy, it is driving the inflation rate. But the administration continues to point to other indicators and say that these policies are not what is driving it, that they inherited a mess, but the inflation rate is up 2.8% from right after the president took office.
1: New government data shows wholesale prices surged last month at their fastest pace since 2022, with fuel costs leading the way. President Trump changing his mind today about live streaming the execution of a former Army psychiatrist by firing squad. Mr. Trump says only the victims and families of the victims will now be able to watch as Nidal Hassan dies for a mass shooting at Fort Hood in 2009. Update on Pope Leo following Tuesday surgery to remove a nodule on his lung. ABC's Tom Sophie Burridge at the Vatican.
3: Everything is positive in terms of the recovery. The key question, of course, is did the cancer spread? Nothing on that at the moment. And the Vatican is stressing, I think, that, you know, there will be tests. Those test results could take some time in terms of determining if all of the cancer was removed and if the cancer had spread before and whether or not the Pope will need any form of treatment going forward.
1: How to plan for winters to come. The outlook from NOAA says they'll generally be wetter in the south and warmer in the north. Dow up 525. 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
9: We got to talk about a couple of things that are not looking good, I have to say. No, I'm not looking at you, Max. Don't take offense here.
10: Now, you're watching the flock cameras. Is that what you're talking
9: about? Yes, Captain Max's flock cameras. Yes,
10: they're exactly. Not flock cameras. They're smart way cameras. Listen, if you're on 24 right now, either direction, it's backed up from before you get to the ridge cut all the way around Moccasin Bend from an earlier wreck. Now we've got one where you get coming off Highway 27 onto 24 eastbound. So it's,
9: so it's both traffic. Ways?
10: Yeah, it's kind of a mess either way right now. So, you know, you might want to wait till, you know.
9: I was gonna say, I guess I'm sticking around the office a little bit longer today.
10: Yeah, you might want to wait till after Christmas to go home.
9: I guess so. So, yeah, just keep an eye on the traffic. Captain Max will give you the latest.
10: You guys are not doing good today.
9: I was about to say, it's not looking good. Not looking good, but you got to listen to me. What else is not looking good? I hate to say it. Inflation. Inflation numbers are not looking good. This is not good for the Republican Party, as I mentioned. Now, I'm going to get a bunch of people weighing on the text monster, and you can weigh in as well, say this is Trump's fault. It's his policies. It was going down under Biden. I mean, it went up so much, I had nowhere to go. The only reason inflation went down at all under Biden was, one, it had, like I said, I had nowhere to go. It went up so high, it was hard to go much higher at the end of his administration. But two, the Federal Reserve raised interest rates a lot. That's what tamed it. But it goes back to what's really causing it now. The Iran war. That's what it is. It's not really Trump's policies outside of that. We can talk about tariffs. Seems to be marginal. Beef prices, it's kind of unrelated. That started even before Trump.
10: That's because they had to shoot all those cows that had that disease.
9: Yep. Sure. That and, it's actually still ramifications from COVID and stuff, too.
10: Yeah.
9: That,
10: yeah.
9: You know, just really screwed up the market. But outside of that, it's Iran war. Now, let me give you some of the numbers, two numbers to look at. So yesterday, we had the report about inflation overall. And this is according to the Consumer Price Index. It said inflation heated up to 3.7% annually last month. And it's all because of energy prices. Energy prices soared. According to the latest consumer price index data, the latest reading came in hot, accelerating from 3.4% in August and outpacing economists' expected 3.6% jump. So the economists out there expected it to be hot, and then it was hotter. Now, on a monthly basis, prices rose 0.6% in September from 0.4% a month earlier. Now, it says gas prices were the large driver of the jump, rising 9.1% month over month. Average prices at the pump hit a record $4.33 last month, according to AAA, nearly 50 cents above previous monthly record set in 2023. Fuel oil, which millions of Americans especially use to heat their homes, was another pain point. According to this, a spiraling 15.3% from August, just before the cold months set in. So heating costs are going up. That's not good. So the consumer price index, mainly driven by gas prices. By the way, grocery prices actually went down slightly month over month, which is kind of crazy to think about overall. Almost seems impossible. But then we have this as well. This, according to the Wall Street Journal, it's giving you the truth here. Wholesale inflation also hit a four-year high in September. So the 1.3% rise in the producer price index last month marked the index's largest advance since March of 2022, which was like the peak of the problem during the Biden administration. So I just talked about the consumer price index. This is the producer price index now. It rose by 1.3% last month versus 0.4% increase in August. Pretty big jump. It's the index's largest advance since March 2022. Economists polled by the Wall Street Journal were expecting 0.6%. So it's more than double what they were expecting. Now, over the 12 months through September, producer price inflation was 6.3%, marking the fastest wholesale inflation rate since December of 2022. Now, the September report bolsters the case for the Federal Reserve to raise rates again when its rate-setting committee convenes later this month. So they already raised it once. They're probably going to raise it again. Now, you can imagine Trump is trying to spin this into some good news. He's going to have a very difficult time to do this, I have to tell you. But here's what he said about it.
4: The prices are all coming down. But when this war ends, it's going to end very soon, by the way, very soon. But when the war ends, the prices are going to... Tom, they should be much lower now because we're getting tremendous amounts of oil out.
9: So I agree that prices will go down when the war ends, but how? I mean, you say it's going to end very soon. How? How is it going to end very soon? That's how it should end soon. I mean, what's... I've said it since the beginning. I supported Trump on this. I believe Iran is a threat. They can't have a nuclear weapon. Could be huge problems, but he has been terrible at rallying the American people behind the effort. We don't understand the end game. We don't really understand where it's going, and that's a problem. Now, Kevin Hassett, who was with the Trump administration as well, also talked about it on Fox yesterday, the inflation report. I mean, he tries to give some good news out of it, but you can tell he's not really happy.
11: The market doesn't like this. Interest rates are rising. It's the last report heading into the midterms, and it's not real great on inflation, is it?
12: Right. You're absolutely right. What happened was that because the Houthis started attacking the Saudi pipeline and other Iranian proxies from Iraq were attacking refineries and so on, that we had a negative shock to energy again in September. Much of it has abated as we look at what the data look like now. But for sure, there was a top line number that was disappointed. But inside the top line number, there's a lot of good news. So food prices were flat, drug prices, the biggest drops we've seen since the Second World War. You know, a lot of Trump policies are helping to keep inflation down, but the energy shock is really the headline story today.
9: I mean, obviously, yeah, he doesn't sound very excited, but he's right once again that it is the energy shock. Energy prices, which goes back to the main point of all of this. The main point of everything we're talking about is the Iran war. We need to finish the job. Been saying this for months. I just can't imagine that the blockade alone. I mean, the blockade's having an effect. Iran seems extra desperate. Their economy is in shambles, and their military isn't nearly what it used to be before the war. But I just don't know how we finish this without more military operations. So once again, I'm going to play the voice of reason on this. Jack Keane, retired general, Fox News contributor, he talked about it. He said basically, especially after the midterms, it's inevitable. We're going to have to go back in. And we're going to have to partner with Israel to do it. Some people are uncomfortable with that. But Israel's ready. And they can help us. They helped us in the beginning. So here's what he said.
13: The economic thing that Secretary Bessent and the blockade is doing is about as best as we can do that we have ever seen anybody try to do to bring economic devastation to a country and isolate it economically. Is that going to be enough to stop this regime? I don't believe so. And that means, do we work together with the Israelis to have plans, detailed plans on returning to major combat operations? You betcha. And our intelligence has gotten a lot better. Mm-hmm. Our arsenal is restocked. So is Israelis. We can do this. It likely wouldn't take as long as we had planned for. We had 14 days left after the 38 days when we stopped the operation. It probably would take less time. And I think not only are we dealing with Iran here, likely the Israelis certainly will finish up Hezbollah, but likely have to do something with the Houthis mm-hmm. because Saudi Arabia cannot handle that by itself.
9: Okay. So, I mean, a lot to do there, a lot of issues. And I get some people were against the war in the beginning. Okay, I understand, but we're in it now. Shouldn't we at least want victory? If we're going to do this, we're going to be in it now. Can we at least get victory? It'd be kind of nice. Here is more from Jack Keane on this.
14: Results in that are quite interesting.
13: Yeah, I mean, anecdotally, I can support what's being said on the polling because I travel around the country making speeches. I just was in Omaha last weekend. Mm. And no matter where you go, I mean, even among some people who maybe didn't want to get into this mm-hmm. war, what do they want? They want this. They want to win. They want the United States to end this favorably for the United States. If we go to war, we're going to win it.
14: Yes, sir.
13: And most of the people felt this was the right thing to do, and let's get it over with. Let's finish them, is the general comment they make. Listen, I spent 11 days in Israel. Mm. We're on the same page, Larry.
14: Yes.
13: Israel, the United States. We're
14: this
13: joined
14: is also
13: the,
14: good.
13: These are the two most proven militaries in the world for the first time operating together.
9: So he talked about the frustration of a lot of voters that he has spoken with. That's exactly, if he had talked to me, I would have said the same thing. The frustration is we want to win it. It's not even so much about being against the war. It's against losing the war. It's against the crazy middle ground. We want it to be over. We want to win. We want victory. We want to negotiate, if we're going to negotiate, their terms of surrender. Now, Fox News contributor Britt Hume had a good point on this when it comes to the midterms, because prices are high. People are upset. And it's all related to the Iran war.
15: Well, I think that the Republicans have to be concerned that this might turn out to be a little bit like 1980 for where the Republicans won a landslide and nobody expected it, and Ronald Reagan became president, or 1994, where it looked like Bill Clinton was campaigning much the way he was president, of course, Democrat. He was campaigning much the way Trump has, just crossing the country. The Republicans that year had a program called the Contract for America, and Clinton was calling it the Contract on America. And I was covering the White House at the time. I'll never forget it. I thought, well, maybe he's making headway here with this. He had the biggest megaphone, as presidents always do, and he got big crowds, and the Democrats and the president's party absolutely got slaughtered in that race and got control of the House for the first time in decades. The Republicans have to worry that something like that may happen to them in this race, where not only do they lose the close ones, but they lose a lot that weren't even thought to be close, and you get a big washout. I'm not saying it's going to happen, but I think it could happen.
9: It definitely could happen, unfortunately. And this is someone who doesn't want it to happen. Now, I've said this many times before, the hope that they have are some of the radical candidates are running against. I tend to think Democrats are going to take control of the Senate and the House. But the Senate, there's still hope for Republicans, and I'll explain why more in a moment. You can weigh in as well. Tell me what you think. 423-267-1023, or text Monster, as always, 423-267-1023. We'll be back in a moment on Yaffe Live.
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6: Well, another day of record heat, and we have broken that record today. It's going to be much cooler this weekend. That's the good news. Our high today should reach 91. A few clouds tonight, going down to 68. Right now, fair skies and 90 degrees at the Talk Monster.
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8: Yaffe Hour, yeah, exactly. Pull up a glass, sit down, enjoy the show, Yaffe Live. By the way, I have something to make you happy, for sure. $100 gas card. How about that? That'll make
6: you
8: happy.
6: Boy, that'd make me happy.
8: Make everyone happy. Well, we are giving one away. You can text in right now to the Text Monster and text the word Blackwell. That's Blackwell to 423-267-1023 because our good friends at Blackwell Automotive are helping us give away a $100 gas gift card. So good luck. Check that out. You have a chance to win. We'll do it again, too. We did it last week, doing it this week. We'll do it again next week. In the future.
6: Wow, that's cool.
8: So if you ever get fired, Max, you'll have a chance.
6: What?
8: I don't think that makes you feel any better.
6: No. What if? No.
8: you would definitely
6: well,
8: need
6: I'd
8: it.
6: Get $100, but then I'd starve because I wouldn't have any food.
8: Yeah, but you have that.
6: I'm not sure that'd work.
8: Oh, man. All right. I got to play these cuts from James Talrico, who is the Senate candidate in Texas. I know, Max, poor Max, and they're rolling his eyes.
6: Mr. Nutbucket.
8: really.
6: Man, he's crazy.
8: He had a debate. Well, actually, it wasn't a debate. It was kind of a town hall on CNN yesterday. And here was his response to a question about abortion, which pretty much everything he said here is wrong. The exact opposite is true, but here it is.
9: We're both Christians, and the Bible is silent on the issue of abortion. It means you and I both have to look at different scriptures to try to come to a conclusion. But what I think we can do is actually come together on reducing the number of unplanned pregnancies and the number of abortions. Because if we treat this issue as a public health problem and not a culture war problem, then we can actually make progress together. And this is what drives me crazy about this debate, is we use it to kind of beat each other over the head, right? We treat it as a philosophical debate or a theological debate, when actually it's a public policy problem.
8: That is right. This is a guy who says he's a minister, says he's a Christian, also said in the same breath that the Bible is silent about abortion?
6: Wait, whoa, whoa, whoa. The Ten Commandments has something in it. do not kill.
8: You know, it's funny you bring that up because the person at the CNN town hall, one of the people who asked the question, she made the same point.
10: And I just want to add that the Bible is not silent on abortion. There is the Ten Commandments, thou shalt not kill. And as Catholics, we take great insult, I guess, sometimes when it's sprouted that way.
8: So I guess technically the word abortion isn't in the Bible, but that doesn't mean the Bible is silent on it.
6: He said something about something that makes him crazy.
8: Uh huh.
6: Mm-hmm. I just wondered what it was. Now
8: we've been wondering.
6: Yeah,
8: yes.
6: I know.
8: Yes, and to bring this point home, though, when it comes, by the way, I want to remind people: the correct translation of the Ten Commandments actually isn't "Thou shalt not kill"; it's "Thou shalt not murder."
6: Yeah.
8: And the reason why that's important, I always try to make that distinction because the Bible doesn't say anything against the death penalty, for instance, because that's not murder or self-defense or something. If you have to kill in self-defense, that's not murder. That's why that distinction. But abortion, let's be honest, it's
6: murder.
8: That's murder. That's what you're doing.
6: That's murder, yeah.
8: And it really goes all back, and I know we've talked about this before, but it really goes back to whether you believe that it's a life. If that is a life that is inside the womb, then when you kill it for whatever reason, you can call whatever you want, abortion or whatever, but if you kill it inside the womb and you believe it is a human life, then by definition, that is murder. I'm sorry. Now, there are some other Bible passages. He said it's not in the Bible, of course, but I have to educate him. Maybe he needs to go back to seminary. I don't know. But according to Psalm 139, this is a verse. Seems like the Bible is actually pretty clear on this issue. It's pretty obvious what the take is. There's a reason why I know a lot of Christian Democrats who are still pro-life, because it's pretty cut and dry in the Bible. But Psalm 139 says, "For you created my inmost being. You knit me together in my mother's womb. I praise you because I'm fearfully and wonderfully made. Your works are wonderful. I know that full well. My frame was not hidden from you when I was made in the secret place, and when I was woven together in the depths of the earth. Your eyes saw my unformed body. All the days ordained for me were written in your book before one of them came to be." So he says there, you knit me together in my mother's womb, talking about what God did. Okay, so it's a life.
6: That's a life.
8: That is God literally knitting together human life in a womb. When you kill it through an abortion, you might as well just slap God in the face. I mean, seriously, it is a giant slap in the face. Now, Jeremiah, when God spoke to Jeremiah, this is what he said. It's, like I said, there are things in the Bible that are up for interpretation, obviously. This really not one of them. Jeremiah said, "Before I formed you in the womb, I knew you. Before you were born, I set you apart. I appointed you as a prophet to the nations. Before I formed you in the womb." It's pretty obvious. Now, also, there's the verse in Luke that describes the unborn John the Baptist weeping in Elizabeth's womb at the presence of the pregnant Mary, because Mary was carrying Jesus. So Elizabeth said, "I felt her baby, John the Baptist, weeping in her womb because it's alive." The excitement. I mean, this is what I mean. It's pretty cut and dry here. I'm sorry.
6: And these are the same people that hear what they want to hear, see what they want to see. They're going to make it whatever they want to make it.
8: Yeah, that's true. It's just some extra sick about it when you're twisting. He's a minister, for God's sake. I mean, yeah, I get he's a leftist Democrat, but now you're like really twisting scripture here. That's a big problem, at least to me, but maybe you can disagree. I could do more examples, by the way. Of course, this is the same guy who said Medicare for all is based on biblical principles, you know, free health care from the government. That's in the Bible. It's the same guy who said that, which I played on the show not too long ago.
6: So. Yeah, that's under Oscar chapter 14.
8: right. It's crazy. All right, if you want to weigh in, you can. We have the text monster. Joining me next, Christopher Reed. He's host of The Daily Controversy, retired lawyer as well. Is it illegal to make an AI video like Marshall Blackburn did? I want to ask him, since he's a retired lawyer. I don't think it is, but some people are actually suggesting that. So we'll talk about it next.
6: Well, a lot of us are in trouble with Betcha.
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12: ABC News, I'm Deborah Rodriguez. Police near Chicago are detailing an alleged plan by a 19-year-old to stage a mass shooting at a place of worship in Aurora, Illinois. Officials say someone he worked with a fast food restaurant, called in a tip. ABC's Alex Mullen.
13: The suspect is alleged to have said that he actually traveled to that Hindu temple in Aurora with his gun, his AR-style rifle, and 300 rounds of ammunition, as well as tactical gear, and that he was pointing his gun at one point at a man, but his gun jammed, and then he decided to leave that temple. Now, that's all according to those statements from that Taco Bell co-worker of this individual.
12: President Trump changing his mind about allowing the public to watch the execution of a former Army psychiatrist by firing squad. He says Nidal Hassan's death at Fort Hood will not be live streamed. Ousted Venezuelan leader Nicolas Maduro and his wife in a New York courtroom pleading not guilty to new charges of torturing people.
14: The monster isn't under the bed. 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
0: The Chattanooga Choo Choo Chorus is preparing for another Christmas, and you're invited to be part of the fun. 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
6: You know, I just got a great text in on the text monster. You can weigh in as well. 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We're back here on Yaffe Live, by the way. We were talking about James Tallarico's comments. He claims somehow that abortion, the Bible is silent on abortion. So I debunked that for you. But someone texted in and said this, said, I was told from my husband to have an abortion, ex-husband. I chose my children. I'm a Christian. My father was a minister. He was my child's father, basically. Thank God for my father's love. Great text there. She could have had an abortion. Her husband wanted her to. She said no. And she has a beautiful child because of it, which is awesome. So thank you so much for that text. That was a good one. Joining me right now is Christopher Reed. He is host of The Daily Controversy. Check out all of his stuff at thedailycontroversy.com. Chris, how are you today, sir?
7: I'm doing great.
6: So I'm guessing you can disagree more with James Tallarico saying, well, the Bible is silent on abortion. Yeah, he hasn't read much of it, I guess.
7: Yeah, I mean, he's not a Christian. I mean, that's the main thing. He doesn't really believe anything that is core Christian. I heard his female minister, even though that's not real, say that the majority of the church is agnostic and atheist. And I was like, so it's not silent on abortion. It couldn't be any more passionate on it. I mean, it says Jesus, I mean, you were formed in the womb.
6: Yep.
7: Thou shalt not murder. Murder literally means the taking of innocent life. I mean, if life in the womb isn't innocent, then innocent doesn't exist. So, yeah, I mean, it's just ridiculous for him to say that, but he's a Democrat. So remember with Democrats, they're never going to put their faith is never going to be over their politics. Their politics is faith. Like for a Democrat, most of them, their religion is whatever the party believes. And that's why you see them like move so quickly when the party changes position. So, yeah, I mean, he also looks stupid when he tried to answer that question. I just don't think that's going to go over in Texas. I'm going to tell you right now, I just don't see any world where he wins that election. Even though Ken Paxton may not be the best candidate, the fact is Tallarico is the worst candidate for that state.
6: So, yeah, it seems to be there are two Democrat candidates that are so radical, gives Republicans hope to keep the Senate. I'm still not sure they do. But it's Tallarico in Texas, because of what you said, and El Said in Michigan. He's pretty radical and has some concerns. And a lot of people think, you know, Michigan, they're just not going to vote in El Said. So what do you think?
7: Yeah, Said gets that he's historically over-polled. I mean, look at his statewide primary. I mean, he was supposed to win that by, what, 10, 15 points? He won it by less than one. And Tallarico, when you actually look at the demographics and the registration advantage for Republicans, and the fact that the one group that Republicans are doing better now than they were in 2024 is Hispanics, and Texas has the largest Hispanic population, I think, outside of California. So, I mean, I don't see any – once you put those things together, I just think they're oversampling Democrats and that a lot of Republicans are probably not as willing to answer polls. And that's why that guy on CNN showed that the last, I think, 10 elections, the average oversampling of Democrats was about 3.8%. So if you take the polls and you want one more accurate, then you would give Republicans that 3.8%. So if the RCP said Democrats are ahead by 7 and you assume that the sampling issue is the same, well, really, the Democrats are only ahead by 3. And to win the House, they need to be ahead by 3. But it would be very, very tight. Now, if it's, you know, 10, that's a little bit different because then it goes down to 6. Either way, I don't have to win the Senate because they're not going to win Alaska. They're not going to win Ohio. That's just not going to happen. Texas isn't going to happen. They're going to win Georgia and North Carolina probably. I'm not going to count those as like likely Republicans. So they probably got those two. But I really, the way I look at the map and I just look at the demographics and the rate and the breakdown, I see like, okay, it could be 52-48, but I don't really see it going lower than that.
6: Okay, so hopeful there. Some good news. I've been kind of gloomy because you look at the inflation numbers. We reported on it earlier. Not good, but I mean, it's all related to Iran. It's not really any Trump policy specifically. You can kind of point to tariffs, I guess. I think that would be marginal. But it's the war in Iran. Now, that is a Trump policy. I mean, don't get me wrong. He decided to go to war there. But, I mean, outside of that, if we really could finish the job there, if we could win somehow, then prices probably would go back down, correct?
7: Well, they're already going back down. It's just whether the people will feel them because we're getting 94% of the oil through the Strait of Hormuz that we were getting prior to February 28th. There's some there was a delay in some oil shipments because of what the Houthis are doing.
6: Right.
7: But the world output of gas is going up incredibly quickly because of Venezuela. We are opening up new wells. I mean, I'm looking at what we're doing in Texas, Alaska, other places. The output of gas is going up significantly more than the demand. And as you know, basic economics, so you can say, okay, whether it's going to be 3 months, 6 months, or 9 months, there's going to reach a point where the supply is going to outstrip demand because that's inevitable if you look at where things are going right now. And there hasn't been any major hurricanes to disrupt production. So it's not a question of when. It's just a question of when. Maybe waiting to go to Iran would have been the better move here. But, you know, Trump had to make a decision. He felt like it was necessary for the national interest. And I'd rather the president based on what is best for the country rather than someone that's so cold and political that they're only going to make decisions based on what the polls tell them to do. Then you never really do anything because you don't actually have a leader.
6: Well, I mean, I would agree with that. I support him going into Iran. I guess my main frustration is I feel like we're going to need more offensive action. I just don't know if the blockade's going to be enough. What do you think?
7: Yeah, I just think, you know, my plan would have worked. I wanted to send Iran all of our liberal feminist women, like send them about 18 million of those ladies, because then that will get the IRGC, once they have to deal with them, to just kill themselves, and then the war's over, and then the country can be fixed. I don't know what you do with the feminists. Maybe send them to China or something. But, you know, you just, it's just thinking creatively. Trump needs to think more creatively like this.
6: that is great. Some people have the idea that Fort Hood shooter, that they could trap him to a bomb. That's how you do the execution. Send him over to Iran.
7: He'd probably be a hero over there, but I mean, I'm still mad at Trump for not doing. He said he doesn't want to do the public execution, and I'm very upset because this is something. It's in the UCMJ that you're supposed to do these public. We've always done public executions in the military, and so the idea that we're not going to do it public because some people complained is ridiculous to me. And I'm sure the polling said it's not popular. You got a midterm coming up. But what I would do if I was Trump, I just wouldn't make a decision until after the midterm. And then after it, I'm like, yeah, I'd change my mind. We're just going to do this public. We'll put it on Fox. We'll do like a UFC fight before it to kind of like ramp it up a little bit. That's what he needs to do, because the only thing our enemies fear is power. And if you show them raw power, they're much less likely to attack. Abraham Lincoln, I think, said that he can't remember a war that the United States got in. Because we were too strong. Like, you don't get into wars because you're too strong. Reagan also said that when he was quoting him. So the idea that we're not going to do it because people might hurt their little tummies is ridiculous. We're either a superpower or we're not. Like, I'm really angry about that.
6: I can tell. I'm not. I don't know if I agree with all that. I mean, I agree with the power part, that we have to be strong, we have to be powerful. But you think it's more politics than? I mean, Trump doesn't seem, with all the criticism people have of Trump, he doesn't seem like a bloodthirsty kind of guy. Like, I'm not sure he would stomach something like that. Maybe I'm wrong.
7: Well, that's what Pete Hegseth wants. It's not an issue of bloodthirsty. It's that we had public executions in the United States for over 150 years. We had it for almost 200 years, because I think the last one was 1961. Where we hung somebody for attempted murder and rape of an 11-year-old, and that was public. And there was a 1945 shooting of a soldier that committed murder. That was public. So, yeah, I mean, the fact is we just haven't done it for a while. So it's like, oh, we haven't been raised that way. So we think there's something wrong with it. But no, I mean, the idea of capital punishment throughout the West from the history of Christendom has always been public execution. It's actually been an anomaly over the last maybe couple of generations that we don't do it. So I really think that I don't really buy that. Well, we haven't done something for a while, then we just, I guess we can't do it. I mean, that's what people used to say about overturning Roe v. Wade. I'm like, well, it's been here for 50 years. We can't overturn it. Yeah, we can, because it was a bad decision. And if we haven't done this for a long time, well, that was stupid. We should do it more, because capital punishment, in order to be an effective deterrent, there are some things it has to be. And one of them, it has to be quick. We're not getting that one. But also, it needs to be public, because that sends a message where people see the results of their actions in a serious way. Because if we try to make it cold and medical, and it's like, oh, someone's gently passing to the night, that's not really a detergent, a deterrent. A firing squad that people see is a deterrent. And I think it also makes us look like a superpower. And I don't know why Trump decided not to, but I hope he changes his mind.
6: Yeah, I don't think he's going to change his mind, especially now. Now, I will say this. It's kind of interesting. The debate was over live streaming it, but it is still going to be done by firing squad. So in a way, yeah. Everyone debating about the live stream thing kind of distracted by the fact that we're going to do it by firing squad, which is a good thing. I tend to think you could make an argument that a firing squad is one of the more humane ways to do it, especially with what's gone on with lethal injection recently.
7: Yeah, it's way safer. I'm not aware of a situation in American history where the firing squad is unsuccessful. Like, that's another, because again, depending on how you do it, if you have a bunch of trained soldiers shooting someone in the head from a few feet away, there is no way you're surviving that, because you're getting at it from multiple angles, and it'll be instantaneous and painless death. You're absolutely right. The botched executions are lethal injection. If they get botched, that's actually really painful, and that's why you shouldn't do it that way. I mean, you could make the argument that the electric chair, it looked bad, but it was very quick that someone would die from an electric chair. So yes, it would be painful for a few seconds, but then they would pass away almost instantaneously. And there's some question whether the shock and jolt of that would knock them unconscious, so they weren't really feeling it, despite what the body would still be moving, but it wasn't like they were conscious for virtually all of it. So that would be fine too. But I think what you said is correct. It's painless. It's effective. There's no botching, right? And it's over with. And it's just, again, it's either someone has the surety that, hey, this is going to be done. The victims know there's not going to be any mix up. So yeah, I think that's something important. I think that's what Marsha Blackburn needs to consider when she becomes governor in a few weeks.
6: Yeah, she's been talking about the electric chair, that she wants to bring that back. I'm not sure it's going to happen. It's better than what we're doing now, it seems like. That's kind of the reality there. By the way, did you see that AI video of Marsha Blackburn? You know?
7: Yeah, it wasn't her best work. I think if you're going to put out AI videos, you need to, like, run it through. Like, don't just run it through yes men, like people in your campaign. Have some outside people, like maybe some normies, some independents, some normal Republicans. Just like make sure you let those people take a look. The people that are okay saying, hey, this, I don't think it's good, or like, this is stupid. Don't ever put stuff out if you've just run it by people that are paid to tell you what you want to hear. That's always a bad decision.
6: You know, I there are some arguing that apparently it might have been illegal to do something like that because they're using the song. I guess. I don't know. I mean, you're a retired lawyer. Was there any... I can't imagine what would be illegal.
7: I think what they mean, maybe there's... the only thing I can think of is maybe like if there's a copyright stuff, but illegal in terms of criminally illegal? No. Maybe like if you did something that violated a copyright, you could be sued for damages, but I don't think the damages would be that much in that situation, but I don't think it's an issue. I think the big issue is that it's just a crap ad. I mean, it was kind of like what Sarah Huckabee Sanders did with the welfare thing. It just didn't go over well because everybody missed the point, because she went after a demographic that uses welfare the least in the United States, and people resented that. So you just have to do things a certain way in politics. But I don't think it's going to hurt Marsha Blackburn. Tennessee is one of the reddest states in the country. Tennessee's not going to – there's zero chance Alabama or Tennessee are going to elect a single Democrat statewide official. Zero.
6: Yeah, probably not. Christopher Reed, host of The Daily Controversy. You can check out all of his stuff at thedailycontroversy.com. Chris, always appreciate it. We'll talk to you again next time.
7: All right. Sounds good, Yavi. Have a great day.
6: All right, almost done with the show, Max. One more segment to go. I know that makes you happy.
8: Oh, yeah. I can't wait to get out in that traffic. Yo, it's going to be awful.
6: True. I was about to say, you might as well just stick around.
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2: Well, we're back here on Yaffe Live, and I know a lot of you are probably listening right now because I see the traffic.
3: Oh, it's terrible. Terrible.
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3: We've had two crashes on 24, one in each direction today, and it's heavy and it's very slow. So if you're on 24 around South End of Chattanooga, expect some delays.
2: Yep. Looks that way. I know you wish you could part the traffic like Moses parted the Red Sea or something, or something.
3: That'd be a trick, wouldn't it?
2: There was actually a scene in, do you ever see that movie Bruce Almighty with Jim Carrey?
3: Oh, yes. Yeah,
2: there's a scene where he did that and parted the traffic. There are definitely some days I'm like, man, I wish I had that power.
3: That guy's crazy.
2: Well, that's for sure. Yeah. All right, let's end the show like we usually do. We have Yaffe's Monster Rewind. It is that time of the show where I remind you, if you missed any of it live or the podcast, we'll be up on the website at WGOW.com or the WGOW app. So at the beginning of the show, I talked about the fact that Trump paused. Well, he didn't pause it. He said, we're not going to live stream the execution. So the execution of the Fort Hood shooter is still going to happen, but it's not going to be live streamed. That was one area where I disagreed with Christopher Reed. He was upset. He wants it to be public. Now, someone did text in, kind of interesting, and said there's a big difference between public and television. So technically, the execution is public in a way. People are there, but it's just not going to be live streamed.
3: You know what? And I know there's a big difference. But on TV and movies, that's all you see anymore is violence and murdering and blowing up stuff.
2: Okay.
3: Surely we've become desensitized.
2: I don't know. I still see these videos pop up from October 7th on my social media feed over there in Israel. Man, I just, every time, I don't like it. But anyway, I kind of predicted this is what would happen. But the good news is the firing squad is still happening. We can all agree on that part, that it should be done by firing squad. So we talked about that. The podcast is up. We had those Tennessee bullet points as well. The top stories from around the state. We had Brandon Lewis on, founder of the Tennessee Conservative. He was talking about some of the electoral map, and really it's the same problem we've been mentioning throughout the show, is that Republicans are just not as energized. It's not so much that they're going to go out and vote for Democrats. It's just that they might not show up to vote. But he had some good news in there. He basically said that he believes a lot of people moving to Tennessee, they are conservatives. So they're moving because of their politics. So it's not like they're moving from California and bringing their politics with them. I hope he's right about that. I mean, that would be good news for the future. So we discussed that. We also had Quake come in for our Sports Monster segment of the day. You got Sport Talk coming up 3-7. Then, yes, I played some cuts from James Talrico, where he tries to claim that, abortion isn't in the Bible. The Bible is silent on it. Not quite, but here's what he said.
4: We're both Christians, and the Bible is silent on the issue of abortion. It means you and I both have to look at different scriptures to try to come to a conclusion. But what I think we can do is actually come together on reducing the number of unplanned pregnancies and the number of abortions. Because if we treat this issue as a public health problem and not a culture war problem, then we can actually make progress together. And this is what drives me crazy about this debate, is we use it to kind of beat each other over the head. Right? We treat it as a philosophical debate or a theological debate, when actually it's a public policy problem.
2: Yeah, I mean, it's a public policy problem, but it's also a moral debate and a religious debate. Let's be honest here.
3: When you can abort a child right before it's born.
2: Yeah.
3: That is crazy.
2: It's ridiculous.
3: It's murder.
2: Especially if you've ever had children, ever gone through the process, you realize just how...
3: It's a miracle is what it is.
2: Yeah, I agree. But the person who asked the question actually had a really good response to Talrico. Here it is.
5: And I just want to add that the Bible is not silent on abortion. There is the Ten Commandments, thou shalt not kill. And as Catholic...

0: conflicts. We take great insult, I guess, sometimes when it's spouted that way.
1: So thou shalt not murder. And it's a very important distinction because the Bible doesn't have anything against the death penalty or self-defense or anything like that, but it does against murder. And I'm sorry, abortion, if you believe it's a life in the womb at that time, then yes, it is murder. So we talked about that. We talked about inflation. Christopher Reed joined us. And if you missed any of the show, the podcast will be up on the website at WGOW.com. Thanks to Captain Max for producing today. Sport Talk is coming up next, and I'll be back tomorrow at the same time. See you then.

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2: From ABC News, I'm Deborah Rodriguez. More pressure on oil and gas prices. Ukraine's president now saying his forces will resume strikes on Russian oil and gas facilities after Russia hit Ukraine's energy infrastructure. Elon Musk's internet satellite technology, Starshield, has been restored. ABC's Marcus Moore.
3: We have been in touch with sources who tell ABC News that over the last 2 days that they had not received missile threat alerts from their partners, from the U.S., from channels that were previously used. Now, we understand, according to sources, that the Starlink access has, at the very least, partially been restored.
2: Domestic crude is up 3%. We're getting a new look at rising consumer prices. Today's numbers focus on the economic situation higher up the supply chain. ABC's Jim Ryan checks out wholesale prices.
4: The Producer Price Index offers a glimpse at what consumers will be paying for goods and services in the near future. The Bureau of Labor Statistics says the PPI soared 1.3% in September, more than double the consensus. Half of the September increase in the index for final demand goods can be traced to the price of gasoline, which jumped more than 20% last month.
2: Fresh details in the case of the 19-year-old accused of plotting a mass shooting in Palatine, Illinois. Police Chief William Nord.
5: As the investigation progressed, detectives identified information suggesting that the offender may have been planning an attack on October 11th, potentially targeting a Hindu place of worship in the Aurora area.
2: According to prosecutors, Alexandros Paparakis intended to kill as many minorities as possible. Investigators say he had an AR-style rifle and 300 rounds of ammunition. President Trump has had a change of heart about live streaming the execution of the Fort Hood shooter by firing squad in December. Says the public will not be allowed to watch. You're listening.
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0: The Chattanooga Choo Choo Chorus is preparing for another Christmas, and you're invited to be part of the fun. 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

0: give each other hell. I can yell Roll Tide and
1: sing Rocky Top all night. Them Vols gonna take it all this year.
0: Yeah. Heard them Bama boys looking pretty damn tough.
1: But that orange and white's a $1 million.
0: All right, all right. Say the loser buys a beer.
1: Get your money out.

0: Will, up here, we got Music Row.
1: Yeah, well, we cut a few records down to Mosul Shoals, and it ain't hard to find. Just head south on 65.
0: I know where it is. I've sipped Jack Daniels in the Smoky Mountains.
1: Well, I've been thrown out of the Floribama.
0: Hell, I can't lie, 'cause I have too.
1: Hell, ain't we all?

0: 7 minutes after three.
1: It's Alabama versus Tennessee.
0: Sport Talk, the Talk Monster. Thank you, Joe.
2: You're welcome.
0: Riley Green, Peyton Manning, the song you've been hearing about on social media.
2: Oh, the ladies love Riley Green.
0: Mm-hmm.
2: I don't see why.
3: Can y'all tell which one's which when they're singing?
0: Is that Peyton actually singing? Yeah, I don't know.
2: Riley Green, an attempt.
0: He's been a judge on The Voice, I think.
2: Yeah.
0: And that dude. The ladies love Riley Green. There you go. So Tennessee-Alabama week continues here on the Talk Monster. And specifically today, our Rocky Top Thursday means there's two tickets on the line for the game on Saturday, thanks to Warren and Griffin. So if you hear or when you hear Rocky Top during the show, during the program content, not a promo during a commercial break, but during the show, program content, hear Rocky Top, be the third caller in at 267-1023, 267-1023. And you're going, you and whoever you choose, are going to see Tennessee and Alabama 3:30 on Saturday.
2: You know, when you requested that song to start off the show, I was a little disappointed because I really wanted to hear Ricochet's classic Daddy's Money. So, unfortunately, we didn't get to hear that.
0: I just play it at the next break.
2: Yeah, I could do that.
0: Who is Ricochet and Daddy's Money?
2: I don't know. It's the next song.
0: Like, I've never heard of
2: that. I think she's got Daddy's Money, Mama's Good Luck. Isn't that the song, I think?
0: I don't know.
2: Well, we'll figure it out.
0: Yeah, play it. I don't care. We can do that. David, how are you, sir?
3: Hooper, thanks for asking.
0: Good. We're one day closer to SEC weekend.
3: Yes, we are. Got NFL tonight. I don't know how many more games the Dodgers have.
0: Could be it tonight.
3: Could be it. So, but yeah, good. Again, October is a wonderful sports month.
2: But you know, the Dodgers, would I be shocked if they run all four straight?
0: I wouldn't. No. I thought about that last night.
2: No, I wouldn't. It
0: wouldn't surprise me a bit.
2: Just when you think Milwaukee's got everything in check, you know, ready to make a trip to the WS, and the Dodgers step up and everyone starts playing like they should. I can see it happening.
0: And I mean, sorry, David, being the Dodgers fan, but it was kind of neat to see the young Dodger fans crying and thinking, oh, no, we're screwed.
3: Oh, there were Dodger fans booing last night. It's like,
0: you're
3: back-to-back World Series champs. You've made it to the NLCS, and now you're booing.
2: But that's trash.
0: You're booing not really because they're trash, but you're booing because you paid $350 for the ticket to one game, and they lost again. So that's probably why most of the boos rang down.
3: I think most booing occurs when your own life is struggling. You had a bad day at work, and then all of a sudden the Brewers hit back-to-back homers, and now you're really going to let them have it.
0: Uh-huh. Yeah, that's probably right.
2: It's all Freddie Freeman's fault.
0: Exactly. And whoever loses on Saturday,
2: yeah,
0: Kalen DeBoer, Josh Heupel, it'll be all their fault. How the Facebook coaches could have done it so much better.
2: Is Kalen DeBoer on the hot seat?
0: No.
2: He's far away from the hot seat.
3: No, I think you've seen enough of them to this point that you realize that they are definitely an uptick.
2: No doubt.
3: Than where they've been the past two seasons. And yeah, it is. It's a credit to them because they had a first round quarterback, a first round offensive lineman. And they're, even though you lose that, you're noticeably better on offense than you were a year ago. Of course, huge part of that's being able to run the ball a whole lot better. But I think they were 125th in the country in rushing offense last year. But no, I think there's a lot of reason for excitement in Alabama. And of course, that loss to Georgia the other night, even though it was a home loss, that didn't do anything to them in the polls. I mean, they are squarely in the 12-team playoff field right now.
0: Mm-hmm. And I think everybody, people won't, don't get me wrong, but I think anybody that's a sensible college football fan understands that you probably need to pump the brakes on this. There's never going to be a Nick Saban run again, just the way it is now with the portal and NIL and all that stuff. So if you're good and you can, like Kalen DeBoer has been, and you make the playoffs, then whether you get, you know, hit it rich with a quarterback like Keelan has brought to them, then
3: not Dave Keelan, but Keelan Russell.
0: Right, Keelan Russell, not Dave Keelan. But what Dave Keelan has brought is nothing to Alabama. He never would.
2: It's Tennessee flag,
0: right? But I mean, you have a Keelan Russell, and he's better than Ty Simpson was. I mean, I think we can all agree on that.
2: What would you say? Two championships in 5 years. That's about as good as you can get now with the rules and just with the way things are.
3: Talking about anybody.
2: Yeah, anybody. Yeah,
0: I would say so, yeah.
3: Yeah, because you look at Alabama, and I mean, I think a realistic, if you're an Alabama type program, if you get to the quarterfinals, you know, I think that's kind of your gauge. If you don't, it's disappointing. Now, you could say last year they got to the quarterfinals and lost 38-3 to Indiana. I mean, so that, and that's what's been so interesting about DeBoer is his first year, you know, there was that late season game where they went out to Oklahoma, and Oklahoma was like 5-5. And Oklahoma beat him like 24-3 or whatever. I mean, it was something just bad. I mean, it just came out of nowhere. And then they won the Iron Bowl, and then they looked terrible in their bowl game against Michigan. So they were like 9-4. Last year, they do make the playoffs, which they didn't do the year before, but they do make the playoffs only to get, you know, they got crushed by Georgia in the SEC title game. They beat Oklahoma in the first round of the playoffs out in Norman, and then they get crushed by Indiana. So you're just not used to seeing Alabama lose 38-3. But this year, you know, like I said, they look like one of the 5-6 teams that have a shot, 5-6-7 maybe teams to have a shot to win it all.
0: Sure.
3: And you've never felt that about his DeBoer's first two teams.
0: And again, I think it goes back to Keelan Russell. I just very impressed with that cat.
2: No. He's been great for that team, and I expect him to improve even more, and that could be trouble for the rest of the SEC.
0: Yes, it could. So, Record Top Thursday this afternoon here on the Talk Monster. We've got ALCS, which is the Guardians with a 3-2 lead over Tampa Bay. Of course, the series is tied 1-1. This game's in Cleveland. They moved it up because of inclement weather later on today. That it is 3-2 Cleveland over Tampa Bay, and that is in the bottom of the seventh, so we'll keep you updated there. And also, you do have game four tonight with the Brewers-Dodgers at 8 o'clock on FS1. Tyler Glasnow going for the Dodgers. And I guess Drouin, I don't even familiar with him. Shane Drouin for the Brewers might be a bullpen-type game because they don't even have a picture of him on ESPN.com. So that one's tonight, 8 o'clock, for those of you who are interested in that type of thing. We'll have our Papa John's question of the day when we return from the break here on Sport Talk. We'll also be joined by the Hall of Famer. That's right, Jim Donnan, former Georgia Bulldogs head coach, joins us twice a week. And he'll be tonight at 5:35. Thanks to Kia of Chattanooga for providing Coach Jim Donnan here on Sport Talk. Always happy about that. Is there anything else that we we're going to get to some interesting. I'd like to kind of go through a little scenario of what that, because there is big time talks, as we really have talked about a lot, but David specifically yesterday mentioned that the path to a 24-team playoff looks like it's unblocked at this point, as far as the path goes.
3: Coming to fruition.
0: Yes, and coming to fruition for 2027. So we might just take an early look on what that would be like if it were
2: that path is today. Cleared as we speak. They're ready to lay down the asphalt.
0: They're ready to launch because they know the financial windfalls coming back to them will be enormous.
2: So this is about money?
3: I know that's shocking.
0: Coach Mack, it's about money. Now, what's the question? Always about
2: it's
0: money.
2: Always that way.
0: 267-1023. 267-1023. So there you go. Papa John's question of the day. We return here on the Talk Monster. Right now, though, Josh with Payoffer. 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
12: Tough going on 24 eastbound. It's backed up from the Ridge Cut almost to the Georgia state line, and westbound from downtown to about Moore Road. Drive carefully. Art Sanders, right now traffic.
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1: Ricochet.
0: One texter said our intro song was ass today, so I don't know about the second one.
1: Ricochet.
0: One thing's for sure, you're definitely going to get opinions on the Warren and Griffin text line.
2: So they didn't go with arse.
0: They went straight up, yeah.
2: Okay.
0: The donkey.
3: Must be a Georgia fan.
0: Maybe it is. That's true. Good point. You never know where they get, what perspective they're coming from on the Warner Griffin text line. What we do know is it's time for that Papa John's question of the day.
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0: All right, Brother Cowboy, what you got?
3: All right, Papa John's quaint of the day. It is National Grouch Day, if I'm not mistaken.
0: Wow.
3: And so, that leans...
0: Why today, I wonder?
3: That's a good question. October 15th? Huh, I don't know.
0: I mean, for us, it's Bay Day. It's
3: Bay Day.
0: Bay
3: for
0: Day.
3: For us, bunch of bays. Anyway, what is your Mount Rushmore of pop culture grouches? And our second question, what is your Mount Rushmore of sports grouches? 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
0: Pop culture grouches, I would have to say, of course, Oscar the Grouch from Sesame Street, but Archie Bunker.
2: That's a good one. Mm-hmm.
0: Sports grouches have got to be Bobby Knight.
2: Belichick can be a grouch.
0: Belichick's a good one. Hey, you could throw Saban in there. I'm really liking me some Saban nowadays, but boy, he could be, you know, grouchy with a tin horn and things like that.
2: You know who was a great grouch was Clint Eastwood in Gran Torino.
3: Yes. Oh, yeah.
0: Oh, yeah.
2: Walt Kowalski.
3: Oh, my goodness.
2: That was a fantastic grouch.
3: Talk about the definition of ornery. Yeah, I mean, you could do a character in pop culture, or you could just do the actual person. There's plenty of them out there.
0: Yeah.
3: That's an interesting
0: other sports grouches, though. There's a million of them out there. I'm just not coming.
3: What's his name? Former Spurs coach.
2: Popovich is a good one.
3: Yeah, Popovich.
0: Yep.
3: Even though some of his interviews were funny, but man, he could be a grouch, too.
0: Salty.
3: Little salty. Oh, well, speaking of, Coach K.
0: Yeah, Krzyzewski. Especially in the later years.
3: Yeah, that's when the grouch really exposed itself.
0: I mean, he had to have been that close many times to say, do you know who I am? You know, the old phrase.
3: I guarantee you he said that at least once.
0: You think he said it at least?
3: Oh, yeah.
0: A dozen times. Going a dozen.
2: I know John McEnroe is considered more of a brat. Brat may be more accurate than grouch, but would grouch apply to John McEnroe?
0: I think it would.
3: I think there's a
0: grouch element,
3: a meshing of those two. Yeah, I could see that.
0: So who's your grouch? Pop culture or sports? 267-1023, and we'll check that towards the end of the hour here on Sport Talk.
3: This one's got me thinking.
0: We can all be grouches. I mean,
3: but oh, yeah.
0: Who's the overbearing grouch?
3: Who's the friend you really don't want to hang out with, but you feel you have to?
0: I'm not saying. I'm not answering that. Plead the fifth.
2: You know, we had Monty Burns as a bald villain earlier this week. You know, he could be grouchy.
0: Yeah.
2: At the opposite end of the Simpsons grouch spectrum, of course, is Ned Flanders.
0: Right.
2: Oakley doakley.
0: He's just happy about everything in the world. That's a good thing. It's a beautiful thing.
2: Homer, I can see your doodle.
0: So we talked about the college football playoff nearing a deal for the 24-team format. So we'll kind of look at what that might look like in the next segment coming up here on Sport Talk.
2: It's happening.
0: It's going to happen. Yeah, it's happening. It's probably happening for next year, which will it'll be interesting to see. Does the SEC try to shoehorn an SEC championship game in there at least 1 year to try, or is that part of the deal to where if we're going to 24, then the SEC championship game's out the window?
2: I think all the conference championship games are out the window. And you've got so ESPN.
0: Will they just crown the best team? I mean, and what if there's 8-3 teams at 8-1? I mean,
2: that's how it used to be back in the day.
0: And does it really even matter once you get to the playoffs? It's about the playoffs.
2: I mean, the SEC is the only conference that cares about a conference championship right now, anyway. As far as the money it makes,
0: very good point. I mean, it's still a big deal, but will it be a big deal in 3 years? We won the SEC. Who cares? Kind of sad.
2: Quarterfinals and semifinals on ESPN through 2031.
3: Well, for as long as I can remember, the winner of the SEC was the front runner to win it all.
0: Sure, and they still would be, even if there were 3-8-1s and it was a 3-way tie. They're all going to get in.
2: You had those late 2000 years where Tebow in Florida and Bama getting good under Saban when they met in 08 and 09. Those were. You could argue those were like the national championship games.
0: Yeah, that's true. And you've talked about it before. 89, it was Tennessee, Auburn, and Alabama that a three-way tie for the SEC championship way back in the day. So it's happened before. 267-1023, Granite Garage Floors of Chattanooga. 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
5: ABC News, I'm Deborah Rodriguez. The economy and oil top of mind as Ukraine's President Zelensky now says his forces will continue their plan to hit Russian oil and gas plants. It follows Russian strikes on Ukrainian infrastructure as President Trump loses interest in helping Ukraine. Bill Taylor, former Ukrainian ambassador to the U.S.
6: If all that support disappears, it's bad for the Ukrainians. There's no doubt. They do depend. Ukrainians do depend on the United States for intelligence. But since it has been pretty clear that the United States has been untrustworthy on some of these issues, the Ukrainians have started looking for other areas, other places that they can get intelligence. And so it's not a full dependence on the United States.
5: Wholesale inflation's risen to levels not seen in 4 years. And if you drive a 2015 or 16 Genesis, Hyundai says it can arrange a fix for a potential fire hazard linked to a flaw in the
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0: there, so I'll stop. 267-1023. 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
1: What does that mean?
0: That means when you hear Rocky Top during the programming part of your talk radio experience, it'd be the third caller in, and you're going to be the winner of two Tennessee-Alabama tickets, courtesy of Warren and Griffin, Chattanooga's five-star law firm. So be listening for Rocky Top, be the third caller, and you're going to the third Saturday in October, where both teams will be wearing their home uniforms, the Crimson versus the Orange, Neyland Stadium, 3:30.
1: Does anyone do paper tickets anymore?
0: I don't think.
1: That's a shame.
0: Kind of is.
1: I get it, but
2: it's definitely a topic out there because there is a demand for them. Yeah. I mean, you've got a lot of folks that collected them as kids, and now there's just, you know.
0: Well, I think, and I've got a couple of these, but I think one of the coolest thing about sports memorabilia, like the Southern Conference game that Chattanooga won barely to get to the dance where they went to the Sweet 16, I've got my Southern Conference championship game ticket autographed by Chris Mims and Johnny Taylor. I mean, I think that's a cool part of it, too. If you have a big event that you went to, like I went to the 85 Tennessee Auburn game, you know, if I were to, able to get, you know, Tony Robinson or Dale Jones' autograph on that type of ticket, that's what I always thought they were cool for.
2: Doesn't really work the same when, like, hey, can you sign my Apple wallet?
0: No, it doesn't. It doesn't at all. Matter of fact, that kind of sucks, for sure. So be listening. Rocky Top Thursdays throughout. You'll hear Rocky Top sometime between now and 7 o'clock here on Sport Talk and the Talk Monster, be the third caller in. All right, now, the college football playoff nearing a deal to expand the field to 24 teams in 2027. So we told you this would come around quickly, and it certainly has done that. It's expected to come together in the near future, according to many sources. College Football Playoff and ESPN have been negotiating a new deal for the network to be its continued broadcast partner, leading to a seismic move for the postseason that is also expected to eliminate the lucrative Power Four Conference Championship games and start the season a week earlier. So while final details have yet to be announced, discussions about the 24-team field have included 19 at-large bids, the Power Four conference champions as determined by each league, and the highest ranked group of 16 to be guaranteed in there. So, if that were to be today, what might that look like, Mr. Pascal?
2: All right, just to show you how big of a number 24 is. Let's take a look at LSU.
0: You're basically the whole top 25.
2: Yeah.
0: I mean,
2: you've got LSU that, you know, got the huge win over Clemson early, lost at Ole Miss, lost at Kentucky. They're halfway through their season at 4-2. We mentioned that they've got a stretch in November where they've got Alabama, Texas, and Tennessee all in a row. So we don't know how LSU's going to wind up. They have been injury-riddled. They've been hurt with injuries as much as any team, but they're sitting there 22.
0: But a big surprise with them to be 8-4 when it's all said and done.
2: Yeah, I mean, they're certainly kind of angling for that mark.
0: So far.
2: But right now, if the season ended today, LSU, because they're 22nd in the AP poll, they're the only team in the poll with two losses, would travel to number 11 Utah with the winner to play number 6 Alabama.
0: Okay, so first of all, for the listeners out there, how many byes would there be?
2: There are 8 byes. The top 8 teams get byes.
0: Okay, top 8 get a bye.
2: So right now, Georgia obviously would get a bye as the number 1 team in the country. BYU would get a bye as the number 8 team in the country. Speaking of Georgia, if the season ended today, they would host the winner of the Mississippi State-Iowa game from Starkville.
0: Okay.
2: Now, if you're wondering about the Vols, what about us? Vols fans are saying. Tennessee is the number 14 team in the country. Now, as far as first-round matchups, this would be intriguing. It's been since 1980 since this program came to Knoxville. Southern California, USC. Ooh. At Tennessee.
0: In Neyland.
2: In Neyland, with the winner to take on Miami down in Florida.
0: I hate to say it, but I kind of like this, man. I mean, I could see. I know it throws out a ton of traditions, but a lot of those traditions have already been thrown out. But I mean, that would be, of course, you know, I'm a football fan, but I mean, that would be absolute must watch television.
1: I think it'd be cool to see South Carolina, no, Southern Cal,
0: the other USC, yeah, right?
1: Playing at Neyland. That would be cool.
0: Because was it not when last time they played? Was that not Marcus Allen?
2: The 80 season, Tennessee opened up with the Herschel Walker, Bill Bates game.
0: Yes.
2: And then the second game of that season, Southern Cal came over and won on a last-second field goal.
0: Was Marcus Allen, though?
2: And then they went out and played at USC the next year, and that was Allen's Heisman Trophy year in 81.
0: Okay.
2: Because George Rogers won it in 80, Marcus Allen in 81, Herschel in 82. Back when the award was won by running backs a lot.
0: Yes. Yes, kids, it actually happened.
1: And that time of year be the best time for sweaters.
0: Oh, yeah. Everything looks better in a sweater.
2: So you've just, you know, you look at this poll and obviously everything changes from week to week, but you've got, who would have thought that if the season ended today, Kentucky would be hosting a first-round playoff game? They would be hosting the Cowboys of Oklahoma State. With the winner to take on Notre Dame and South Bend.
0: Because when Will Stein said, honestly, at Media Days, the difference is going to be me. We all scoffed and laughed and look at him trying to be funny.
1: Hey, he's all over it.
0: That Kentucky team's legit, man. And, of course, Lance Hurd, a big part of that, the former Tennessee offensive lineman last year.
2: I mean, this thing is basically becoming the basketball tournament. I mean, it is. It's not a playoff. It's a tournament when you're talking 24 teams. There is the...
0: But you're like 6 weeks, probably 7 weeks. I mean, I guess that's how long it would go. Front to back?
2: Five.
0: 5 weeks? Okay.
2: You've got the basketball-looking bracket of UCLA hosting Wake Forest with the winner taking on Indiana.
0: Oh, there you go.
2: That would have been like a great early 80s bracket.
0: No kidding. It would have been awesome. So what would Bama's scenario be?
2: Bama would be hosting the winner of Utah-LSU.
0: Okay.
2: Georgia would be hosting Mississippi State-Iowa, and then Tennessee, of course, would be hosting USC for the right to play Miami. So those are the three schools, regional schools of interest as far as what that would look like.
1: Has they mentioned anything about maybe moving the season up a week or so?
2: Because that's what you just read, right?
1: Okay, moving it up a week.
2: And then eliminating the championship games, and then, you know, having, I mean, it's a crazy time to have it because you've got the early signing period right smack dab in the middle of this thing too.
0: So you would have games, the first opening weekend would be August 28th next year, and then September 4th would be your Labor Day.
1: I don't know. I'm liking some of those matchups. Those be intriguing. Now, it's hypothetical, of course.
0: Give us a couple more of what we might see.
2: Well, the number 24 team, the last team to make it in the field, would be SMU. So they would play at Ole Miss for the opportunity to play at BYU.
0: So BYU would be the last team with a bye.
2: Correct. And, as part of it, I got to experience this in 2024. I'd never been to Ohio State. And so when Tennessee went to Ohio State, that was cool. That was different. Now, the wind chill was 14.
0: I was going to say, literally cool.
2: Yeah, it was brutal, but just getting to go to the Horseshoe was a really neat thing. Had the playoff, you know, had this not happened, I would have died without ever going to Ohio State. Not that that's at the top of the list, but hey, it's a neat thing to just say you've been there. That is the upside of something like that is a whole bunch of Tennessee fans got to go to Columbus, Ohio, and especially those that live in Knoxville. I mean, that's not that far of a trip to go from Knoxville to Columbus. But you just start thinking about, and believe me, the Alabama fans have been down this road for a while now. The Clemson fans have been down this road for a while now. When you have a run where you're going to the playoffs every year, that gets expensive.
0: Yeah, if you're one of those that I see every game, whew.
2: I mean, think about it. You're Ole Miss, and you host SMU, and let's say you put one on them and wax them. You gotta head out to Provo.
1: I don't see Provo being a big roadblock. Not Provo, because that's BYU.
0: Yeah, BYU.
1: I'm talking about Utah. The LSU would play Utah, right?
2: Yeah, LSU would play Utah, yeah. But I'm just talking about fan bases and travel
1: and the expenses
2: that come with a 24 team tournament.
1: Well, take a Greyhound.
0: Or buy an RV and retire.
1: That too.
0: And spend all your money following the football team.
2: I mean, especially like if you're UCLA, I mean, they get to host Wake Forest, but then they play Indiana, and then they would play Ohio State, and then they could play Georgia. I mean, so if you're a UCLA fan that keeps advancing, that's really going to cost an arm and a leg.
0: And they're not. So what? So the opening round would be on campuses.
2: And the second round.
0: And the second round would be on campuses, and then it would go to the bowls.
2: Correct.
0: Okay. So you'd be, what would that be, 24?
2: The quarterfinals and semifinals would
0: 16,
2: be
0: 16. You'd have 16 on campus, so you'd only have 8 teams left that went to the bowls.
2: Right. You obviously.
0: So I'm trying to think of.
2: You've got 4 quarters and 2 semis and a championship game, and of course that site is already set. So there's 7 games that would be at neutral sites.
0: So if you took
2: and
0: away
2: 16 on campus.
0: So, right. So if you took away the conference championship game, that would be your 13th game. If you advance to the 14th game, it would be. And let's say you didn't get a bye, you would. But that's only 8 teams after that. So, you know, a lot of people, I think, in when we're talking about something like this, they're like, holy crap, it's going to be a 15-game schedule for college football? Well, no, it's not. Only for, like, 2 teams, it'll be 15 games or 14 games.
2: It could be as many as 17.
0: Could it really?
2: If you play a 12-team regular season.
0: And then didn't get a bye.
2: And there are no conference championships, so you start in the playoffs, then you've got to win. You've got to win. If you're seeded 9th or lower. Let's see here. 1, 2, 3, 4. So I guess it'd be 16. You'd have to win 16 games. I'm sorry. You'd have to win 16. Well, wait a minute. If you're LSU, 1, 2, 3, 4. I think you got to win. No, and then you'd have to win the 5th. So, yeah, you'd have to win 5.
0: So 17 games, just like a pro season. That's
2: correct.
0: Why these guys
2: just
0: are getting
2: like
0: paid.
2: An NFL season.
0: That's why these guys are getting paid.
2: One and at some point, we're going to have somebody opt out. Which sounds wild, opting out of a playoff, but
0: could
2: it'll happen.
0: Imagine? That's got to be a strike against you if you're an NFL prospect. I opted out to save my body for the NFL, and my team had a chance to win a national championship, and I decided no thank you.
2: Well, you will have a player that agrees to an NIL deal. Use a round number like 1 million, and that 1 million, you know, you would think would be most normal situations would be, say, a 13-game season, a regular season and a bowl game. But, you know, they'll have someone in their ear going, why are you...
0: You ain't getting paid for this.
2: Yeah. It's like you've got 17 games. You're playing 17, not 13. You're not getting the value that you thought you were.
0: So then the next thing would be the college football playoff committee dispersing funds to each school that makes it to the final 8 or whatever.
1: Or...
0: I mean,
1: and maybe they're doing this now, but with the people that give out the NIAs or NILs, excuse me, they got to put some stipulations in there.
0: Like you get paid monthly?
1: Especially when it comes to postseason, there's got to be some postseason type stipulations.
0: A different part of the contract. Yeah, I could see that.
1: Where maybe some of that money is withheld for that purpose. But I don't know. If you want the kid to come to your school bad enough, then
0: you're just going to back up the Brinks truck.
1: Right.
0: Pretty much. 267-1023. I don't know. Things to ponder here on Sport Talk in the Time.
1: I know
0: Monster.
1: I'd play. Give me some of that NIL money.
0: That's it.
2: Bottom line is it's coming, and it's coming next year.
0: Yep. Get ready.
2: They're done. I mean,
0: more
2: I have
0: changes for next year.
2: And everything I've read over the last several days, there's not a, I mean, nobody's mentioning at this point roadblocks. I mean, you had the Sankey quote about openness, and there's a, you know, everybody's open to this, and so you're just kind of like, okay, this is happening.
0: Yeah, because if Sankey doesn't push back on the conference championship game, then it's all done.
2: Which means ESPN's more than overcompensating, will overcompensate for the league. So, yeah, I mean, we just had an NCAA basketball tournament in 2025 where 14 of the 16 SEC teams got in. I mean, you could definitely be looking at it with 19 at-large bids. I mean, you're definitely, I think, going to be looking at half of the SEC in this thing.
0: That's what I was thinking, 6 or 7 at least.
2: 8 would be half, and it wouldn't surprise me if it's 8.
0: Wow. 267-1023. And we'll take a quick break and, of course, come back and check that Warner Griffin text line. But a reminder about our friends at Doors and More, a brand new talk radio advertiser here on Sport Talk. 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
2: Really quick, if the season ended today, there would be 9 SEC teams. 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
0: Wow.
2: So that is 9 of the 24 would be SEC.
0: Not surprising a bit with all the brands that they have. Right now, traffic's on the way with the Art Man. 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
3: Right now, traffic. Watch out for wrecks on the off-ramp from southbound 75 onto Shalaford, Lee Highway between 153 and Hickory Valley, 24 eastbound and westbound at the Ridge Cut, Broad at Main, and Brainerd at Belvoir.
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3: National Weather Service forecast for the rest of the afternoon. Expect sunny skies, high of 90. Tonight, clear skies, low around 64. Tomorrow, sunny with gusty winds as high as 20 miles per hour. High temperature of 82, and then Saturday, mostly sunny, gusty winds and a high of 62. Currently, sunny skies and 89 degrees. We're almost to 90 right here at Moccasin Bend at Talk Radio 102.3 Sport Talk.
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0: 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Go Vols football. Kimmy. Sports entertainment grouch. Jim Cornette.
1: Ooh, he's a good one.
0: From the wrestling days.
1: Yeah, he is a good one.
0: This is a good one. Ooh, here we go now. 605's nailed it. Mike Ditka. God rest his soul. Bobby Knight.
1: No doubt.
0: Rest his soul. Bill Belichick and Nick Saban. That's a pretty good Rushmore of grouches.
1: It's hard to go against that one.
0: Especially press conference grouches.
1: I'm trying to think of some baseball managers that might make the cut there. Sparky Anderson, but I don't think he's not going to top that list.
0: Who is it? The Pirates manager that absolutely lost his marbles in his, at his
1: Lloyd
0: desk?
1: McClendon? No. That was...
0: Who was it that just...
1: Yeah, because that was late 70s, early 80s, somewhere around there.
0: Yeah, I can't remember.
1: He pushed everything off the desk.
0: Lou Piniella. Lou Piniella, right?
1: No.
0: Was it Lou Piniella?
1: No.
0: He could be a grouch, though. All right, Beaverman says...
2: A lot of managers have that. I mean, Earl Weaver could be...
1: Yeah,
2: He would lose it. He'd be real fiery, but he could be... Little bit like that.
0: Beaverman says Granny Clampett, Aunt Esther, Bill Lockhart, and Tommy Lasorda. Bill Lockhart.
1: You see the pop culture or the...
0: Bill could be a grouch every once in a while. The drill sergeant from Full Metal Jacket and Fred Sanford. Was that, what's his name? Arlie
2: Emery.
0: What's his name?
2: Is it Arlie Emery? Is that his name?
0: I think so.
2: Arlie Ermey.
0: He was actual drill sergeant.
2: Yes.
0: And then he played that role.
1: He was so good at it, too.
0: 503, pop culture grouches or grumpy old men, sports grouches.

0: ultimate is Dr. B.
1: I don't know. He was a fun-loving grouch.
2: Idiot.
0: Exactly. Yeah.
2: Especially this week.
0: Right. Yeah. He could be salty, grouchy on Tennessee-Alabama week for sure. Top of the hour news, and we continue with our Rocky Top Thursdays. Here, Rocky Top, be the third caller in. You're going to see Tennessee-Alabama this Saturday. Thanks, Warner Griffin.
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4: From ABC News, I'm Deborah Rodriguez. The war between Russia and Ukraine is heating up with new strikes threatened on energy facilities, pushing up energy prices around the world. Russia's Vladimir Putin promises to respond to President Zelensky's vow to continue targeting oil refineries and other infrastructure across the border. Former Ukrainian ambassador to the U.S., Phil Taylor.
5: The Russians did attack them, and they put all these Ukrainians out of business, without electricity for 3 days. And finally, President Zelensky said, that's enough. One-sided ceasefires don't work. So he went back to shooting at the refineries.
4: The Strait of Hormuz, still a dangerous place for commercial ships transporting oil and other goods. ABC's Marcus Moore.
6: We understand from the UK maritime operations from here in the UK is that there have been some 20 vessels that have come under attack in the Strait of Hormuz. One of them, a cargo ship, actually sank. And we understand from reporting there that perhaps one of these ships ran into a mine.
4: Police in the Chicago suburbs say they thwarted a mass shooting at a Hindu temple just moments before a 19-year-old allegedly planned to open fire. Officials say Alexandros Papadakis wrote an 8-page manifesto outlining his plans to kill as many minorities as he could. A co-worker at a Taco Bell tipped off police. ABC News contributor Brad Garrett.
7: This particular case is another example of another troubled youth that fortunately we got in the front of at the last minute.
4: President Trump says the execution of a former Army psychiatrist by firing squad will not be live streamed as originally planned. At the close, stocks up across the board. The Dow is ahead 556, NASDAQ up 20. 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
3: Watch out for wrecks on North Point Boulevard, just off 153. The off-ramp from 75 southbound to Shalaford. Lee Highway between 153 and Hickory Valley. 24 westbound and eastbound at the Ridge Cut, Broad at Main, and Brainerd at Belvoir.
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0: you ready? Second quarter coming your way, ready or not, on Sport Talk on the Talk Monster. Quake the Cowboy, Pasquale.
1: We're coming. And we ain't backing down.
0: Thanks, Coach O. Motivation.
2: Excuse me. Tell Red Bulls, Coach.
0: That's what Coach O's doing nowadays. Kicking back, enjoying life. Once again, the Rocky Top was played on a promo. Thanks for responding. We appreciate you listening. For the folks who called in there, but it is in programming when you hear Rocky Top without my voice over top of it, just as a commercial, promotional advertisement.
2: During our live segments.
0: Yes. And Wolverine, you're a kid. Quit pestering Joe. He's got stuff to do around here, all right?
2: He's just a big anal wart.
0: He is indeed that.
3: No pictures, please.
0: We need some salve to get rid of that.
3: You know, you played that clip from Coach O. He actually had a hospitalization not long ago.
0: Oh, did he really?
3: Yeah. He got like some blood poisoning or something. He had like an 18-day stay in the hospital.
0: Dang, I didn't know that.
3: Yeah.
2: I'm you a man, right Coach
3: now?
2: O.
3: I think he's good to go now.
2: Well, he was quoted as saying,
1: "Me and your mother would be very good friends. I can promise you that."
0: Yeah, there you go. All right, Joe, for the folks just tuning in, and if you are tuning in, we appreciate you choosing us here on Sport Talk and the Talk Monster. If you could repeat our Papa John's questions of the day, because we're getting mad response on our Warren and Griffin text line, and we appreciate you all responding to all of that, Joe, if you would.
2: Yep, Papa John's questions of the day. Number one, it is National Grouch Day. So, our questions, double barrel coming at you. What is your Mount Rushmore of pop culture grouches? And what is your Mount Rushmore of sports grouches? You know where to find them. And if you're not on our Facebook and X pages, then what are you doing with your life? Make sure you join us there. That's where you'll find the questions. And if you'd like to comment on our Warner Griffin text line, feel free to do so. We encourage that at 423-267-1023.
3: Eddie on Facebook going with Al Bundy.
0: Oh, that's a good one.
3: Archie Bunker, Oscar the Grouch, and Red Foreman from that 70s show.
0: Ah, that's another good one.
3: Yeah. Played by Kurtwood Smith, who back in the 80s was an incredible villain. He was a villain in RoboCop, and he was the overbearing dad in Dead Poets Society, where his kid wanted to act, and he wasn't going to tolerate
0: it. But yeah, you're right.
3: Oh, yeah, he was a great movie villain back in the day.
0: Hmm. Al Bundy.
2: He wasn't
0: as grouchy in, well, Ted Bundy, but, you know, that's another story.
3: This got weird.
0: Yeah, it's real weird.
2: Took a left turn.
0: My serial killer. Too many shows about serial killers. So anyway, you wanted to, we were talking, if you're just tuning in, we were talking about the 24 team playoff that now sources are saying is all but a done deal. College football playoff nearing deal for 24 team format beginning in 2027. So a little bit of house cleaning, though, as far as some of the details you wanted to throw out there, David.
3: Well, wanted to ask y'all about this because one of the mandates is that you play, now that everybody's playing 9 league games, that you play 10 power conference opponents. 9 in your league and at least one from outside. Right now, there are about 10 to 12 teams, if you look at next year's schedule, do not meet that criteria.
0: You listening, Indiana? It's time for you to step up.
3: Here's the deal, though. Some of the teams that have not met that criteria yet are playing, and this is where we are in football. You've got some that have Oregon State and Washington State on their schedule. Mm-hmm. Should they be considered as Power Four teams? Because they got absolutely hosed.
0: Right.
3: They got left behind in conference realignment. They've been in a power conference for years, but when the Pac-12 dissolved, nobody wanted them.
2: Yeah, I think they should.
0: I think they should too.
3: Yeah. I do too.
0: Because it's not their fault.
3: Exactly.
2: I'll call it power 4.5.
0: Power 4 plus 2.
3: Yeah, power 4 and change.
0: Yeah, I mean, that should be it. And it's absolutely, look, we've seen these great, I mean, even the Tennessee-Georgia Tech game, I mean, there's got to be some continuation of these fun non-conference matchups that are maybe regional, you know, like Ohio State versus Texas. That's been two really good games last year and this year. Tennessee, Georgia Tech. I mean, you go through these. Obviously, you're going to have built-in ones like Georgia, Georgia Tech. So maybe that's not fair that Georgia Tech's playing Georgia and Tennessee, but I mean, that's part of the deal. But yeah, don't run and schedule three powder puffs like Indiana has done the last year and this year. It's ridiculous. I mean, come on.
2: They beat some good teams on their way to a national title.
0: They did, and I'll give them credit for that, but their schedule is weak as water.
3: At least they've loaded up next year. Jacksonville State, Kennesaw State, and Indiana State.
2: See, Quake? See?
0: Indiana State. They're taking on Larry Bird. He's 65.
2: What you got to say now, boy?
0: Uh-huh.
3: Here come the Same Sycamores. Thing. Whoa, boy. The Whoa, Sycamores. Boy.
0: Yeah. And then the Fighting Owls of Kennesaw State. And, of course, we got the Gamecocks from Jacksonville State.
3: Not the South Carolina Gamecocks.
0: No. Please, man, please.
2: Don't knock it till you go to a game.
0: Jacksonville State?
2: Kennesaw
0: sure.
2: State.
0: Oh, Kennesaw State? Yeah, I'm sure. It's party going down, for sure.
2: It could be better.
0: So anyway, but the big takeaway for me personally is I think it will be good. It's just going to be really hard to put behind the traditions. I mean, frankly, we've already put behind probably 70% of the ones that I liked about college football and move into this new era, you know, of, okay, anybody can win and maybe there's some big upsets and down the road in this playoff. I mean, I don't know.
3: You are blowing past the NFL, which has 14 teams that make the playoffs, so now you've got 24. And I get it. You could say, well, it's a larger, I mean, the fraction of team, I mean, right, the percentage of teams that, you know, are eligible that actually, right, yeah. Right. But it's just like, wow. I mean, with what they've done, I mean, they've become another NFL, only really it's not as good as the NFL.
0: Right. It's minor leagues, essentially. Except the players are making more money than minor league baseball players do, for the most part. So you're going to try, the college football playoff is going to try and own December.
3: Good luck.
0: And the first half of January.
3: Good luck.
0: I mean, it's your...
3: Because you've already had situations where they schedule around the NFL.
0: And I guarantee the NFL is not going to go away from Saturday games or
3: correct
0: Thursday night games or even maybe Friday night games. Who knows?
2: Yeah, they're not going to look at that and go, you know what? Maybe we should step to the side here for a game or two.
0: No, they do not. No. They turn and it's like, you know, it's like the big T-Rex. They turn. It takes them a second to turn because they're so big. But when they turn, that big jaw starts opening up and they're like... Predator must kill.
2: Joey, Mr. Postman.
0: Right.
3: Because I want to say the night that Tennessee lost at Ohio State, the noon game that day was like SMU Pitt or something like, or SMU Penn State, I mean. And the ratings were not so high. And there'll be some first round games where these ratings won't be.
0: And then you'll put them at noon. And you'll, the later the game in the day, the better the matchup will be.
3: Yep.
2: So, yeah, but you know what? I'll complain about it a little bit, but I'll be tuned in.
0: Oh, yeah, that's the thing.
2: I'll be right there.
0: We've said it about all this, is nothing's going to change till you turn it off.
2: And my hot wings and tater tots.
0: I'm going to be the last one to turn it off.
3: Well, and speaking of ratings, you had Georgia and Alabama play this past Saturday night, and that was the most watched Georgia-Alabama regular season game ever. I mean, and they've had a few of those lately, but that was the most watched ever. The 3:30 game was Oklahoma-Texas. Georgia-Alabama had 12.2 million viewers. That's a very healthy number. Oklahoma-Texas had 9.8, and that is the biggest Red River rivalry on record.
0: Wow.
3: As far as the numbers.
0: Okay.
3: So there's... Quite healthy.
0: And they've been playing that rivalry forever and ever, but does it mean more when they both entered the SEC? I mean, from a number standpoint, television numbers, maybe it does.
2: Well, Quake, that's what we've been told for years now.
0: It means more. Yes, it just means more. So there you go. Whatever
3: Sankey Leg wants.
0: Right, Sankey Leg and all them.
2: Sankey wants to dance.
0: Sankey Leg's the only... I just want to dance. Sankey Leg's the only one that has enough power to push back, and I'm not sure he has enough power to push back. But when he kind of lays down and lets you rub his belly, then it's over. I mean, really. And the college football playoff is going to run the whole thing. But I do hope they hold some teams' feet to the fire on the non-conference, you know, power, at least one power four plus two that we have. Because that's just.
2: Because Oregon State and Washington State will be a hot commodity.
3: Yeah,
0: yeah,
3: no
0: that's
3: kidding.
0: True.
3: Those phone lines will be lighting up.
0: That is very true. All right, Joe's going to tell us about GT Distributors. We'll take a quick break, and we'll come back and look around the SEC with Vassie's Lawn and Garden here on Sport Talk. Don't forget Jim Donnan joining us at 5:35 this afternoon, thanks to Kia of Chattanooga. 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
11: Watch out for a vehicle fire at the intersection of 4th Street and the ramp to and from 27 southbound, and wrecks on Hickson Pike near Cloverdale, 75 northbound near 153, Signal Mountain Road at Pineville Road, and North Point Boulevard just off 153. Drive carefully. Art Sanders, right now, traffic.
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13: Now, real quick, Tennessee has their first exhibition basketball game tonight versus Xavier. Now, it won't be on our airwaves and it won't be on television, but Tuesday, of course, the second exhibition game against Duke in Durham, North Carolina, will be here on the Talk Monster, 6:30 pregame, 7 o'clock tip, and it will also be on the ACC Network for you folks who want to get an early glimpse at the new Tennessee basketball team under Rick Barnes for 26-27. David, what else you have as far as Southeastern Conference news?
14: Well, and I do want to point out, if you do have the SEC Network Plus or ESPN Plus, the streaming service, you can watch tonight's Xavier game.
13: Oh, really?
14: Exhibition
13: okay,
14: on so that.
13: Okay, it's ESPN Plus then.
14: Yeah.
13: Good. Okay.
14: Yeah. Turning to football, you just gave the weather report. I thought this was kind of amusing. It shows what the next few days are going to be like around. I saw this. This was a report out of Birmingham for UAB, Auburn, and Alabama. And UAB plays tonight, and they host ECU, and that kickoff temperature is 84 degrees. So still quite summery.
13: Mm-hmm.
14: Auburn at Georgia on Saturday, that will kick off in the low 70s and will be in the 60s by the fourth quarter. And then up in Knoxville for the third Saturday in October, that's going to kick off in the mid-60s and will be in the upper 50s by the fourth quarter.
13: Wow.
14: So definitely a football feel.
13: Take your jacket.
14: Yes. Mentioned that Alabama-Georgia, the Georgia win Saturday night in Tuscaloosa was watched by 12.2 million viewers, the most watched Georgia-Bama regular season game ever. And then the Red River rivalry with Oklahoma and Texas averaged 9.8 million, and that is the highest that that rivalry has ever experienced. All right, the SEC availability report, the first one came out last night. Faison Brandon listed as questionable, so multiple outlets already reporting that it will indeed be George McIntyre for a second consecutive game, expected to start for the Volunteers against Alabama. Rayson Delgatti, the Crimson Tide center. Would you rush more if Rayson Delgatti's have Rayson Delgatti? Probably Rayson Delgatti, maybe. Yeah. He is questionable
13: He's
14: as well.
13: He's one of one.
14: Yes. So Delgatti, questionable, and Brandon, questionable. Some other kind of interesting players that were on that list last night who were questionable. Aaron Filo, Florida's quarterback. We mentioned that yesterday to where Tremel Jones would start if Filo can't go. Kamario Taylor from Mississippi State playing at LSU. He's still listed as questionable, as is Mississippi State running back Fluff Bothwell. So going to Baton Rouge without a healthy Taylor and without a healthy Bothwell. Interesting
13: it's
14: there.
13: A different team.
14: Yeah. K.J. Bolden, the star standout Georgia safety, he is questionable for the Auburn game. And then Caden Green, the really good tackle at Mizzou, is questionable as well as they get ready to head to Ole Miss. Blaise Berlowitz, the Vanderbilt quarterback who started the first couple of games, he is out for a month with a broken collarbone. Mm. So pretty doggone important for Jared Curtis to stay healthy. You know, he got hurt a little bit earlier this year. And, of course, if Curtis were to go down with Berlowitz out, that would mean Whit Muschamp is your starting quarterback for Vanderbilt, the former Baylor school standout. So kind of some wild stuff there.
13: So real quick, let me ask, on the, what's the different levels on the availability report?
14: You
13: questionable?
14: You could be out, you can be doubtful, and you can be questionable, and you can be probable. So four different things.
13: Okay, so if probable not, will be the lightest of the...
14: Correct. Yeah, and if you're not statuses. On there at all, that means you're good to go.
13: Okay.
14: If you do not appear on the availability report at all, you're good to go. Steve Sarkisian says he is wanting Arch Manning's legs to be more of a factor in ball games. Through the first five contests, Arch Manning has 102 rushing yards. You know, he had that bowl game.
13: He ran all over Michigan.
14: Yeah, he ran for like 155 in that thing. Of course, if you're just tuning in, the CFP expected to expand to 24 teams next season. All but a done deal per ESPN. If the season ended today in a 24-team college football playoff, Tennessee would be the, using the AP poll, Tennessee would be the 14th seed hosting Southern California with the winner to play Miami. Alabama would be the 6th seed playing the winner of LSU at Utah. And Georgia, of course, would be the 1 seed, and they would play the winner of Mississippi State hosting Iowa. So that's what a 24-team playoff would look like using where we are right this instant.
13: There you go. All right. like it or not, it's on the way. That's for sure. 267-1023. Folks, that's a look around the SEC. Man alive, it's worth the drive to beautiful Cleveland for Vassy's Lawn and Garden, where Toro has got you covered for all your lawn care needs, from a 20-inch push mower all the way to that 144-inch zero-turn monster Toro. Count on it. Are you a lawn cutting pro? Well, listen up. Toro has 48, 72, 96, and, as mentioned, 144-inch Toro zero-turn mowers, and they're all with financing on the spot. Are you a lawn-cutting pro, but you prefer the stand-on rides? Toro has got you covered there, too, with 36 to 60-inch cuts. And if you're not a commercial cutter, that is not a problem. Most of us aren't. Toro has residential zero-turn mowers, again, with financing on the spot. They've got every single thing you need to make that yard pop, so go make it pop. That's why, man alive, it's worth the drive to beautiful Cleveland, cutting grass and taking names at Vassy's Lawn and Garden. When you get up there, tell David Vassy or any of his staff that Sport Talk Quake and the Talk Monster sent you. All right, we are going to have a clip that we're going to play for you. If you could set that up for us, David. It is Louisville's basketball coach.
14: Yeah, Pat Kelsey. This is all part of the deal with the fifth-year deal. This has kind of been a state-by-state deal in the courts. And
13: so this is in Kentucky State Court?
14: Yeah. And so this is a lawyer grilling him and him firing right back at the lawyer. Yeah, so it was pretty entertaining.
13: Very entertaining. We'll play that when we return from the break here. Once again, it is a Rocky Top Thursday on Sport Talk, so be listening for Rocky Top, not on the promo during a commercial break, but in programming. And this week is your chance to win a pair of tickets to see the Vols as they host the Alabama Crimson Tide. You may have heard of the third Saturday in October. Maybe you've never seen it. Well, if you win these tickets, you're going to experience it this Saturday at Neyland Stadium. Rocky Top Thursday, sponsored by Warren and Griffin, Chattanooga's five-star law firm. So be listening for Rocky Top. Be the third caller in, and you're going to see Tennessee and Alabama on Saturday. Thank you, Warren and Griffin.
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13: Yeah, exactly. Anytime between 6 and 10 in the morning. MOIST. With an extra woo. That would be great. More coming your way on a Thursday ride. 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
18: ABC News, I'm Deborah Rodriguez. 3 weeks to go before the midterms, and President Trump is trying to win over voters who say they're frustrated with the high cost of living, tariffs, and the war in Iran. ABC's Karen Travers.
19: When you look at those numbers that we saw yesterday with the new inflation rate and what is driving it right now with an increase in gas prices, but also some of the other policies of this administration, including that tariff policy, it is driving the inflation rate. But the administration continues to point to other indicators and say that these policies are not what is driving it, that they inherited a mess, but the inflation rate is up 2.8% from right after the president took office.
18: Markets closed higher across the board, Dow up 556. An AI-powered tool called Tumor Site Risk could help doctors determine whether someone's breast cancer will return. The FDA has already cleared it for clinical use. This is ABC.
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2: Right now, traffic. Watch out for a vehicle fire at the intersection of 4th Street and the ramp to and from southbound 27 and wrecks on Appison Pike at Ottawa-Ringgold Road. The off-ramp from northbound 75 to Shelliford, Hickson Pike near Cloverdale, 75 northbound near 153, Signal Mountain Road at Pineville Road, and North Point Boulevard just off 153.
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0: the top monster of unmistakable sound of Ozzy. Right here on the Talk Monster. By the way, Joe, you can thank Pasquale later on, but you're going to want to look for a guy named Marcus Ponder with your Knowles.
1: In the hoops. Christian persuasion?
0: No. Marcus Ponder.
2: This guy is a freshman, and he
0: at
2: is...
0: At Florida State,
2: he is 7 foot 285. And, I mean, he is all muscle.
1: Oh, wow.
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0: 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And also a reminder, meant to mention this earlier in the show, good people at Blackwell Automotive, today's the last day. 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We'll take all the entries all day yesterday and today. They'll draw a winner today after Sport Talk and, of course, announce that winner on all the shows tomorrow. Good luck from Blackwell Automotive and the Talk Monster 102.3.
2: And, Joe, real quick, this Marcus Ponder last night, they beat Auburn in an exhibition in Birmingham. This guy starts at center for them already as a freshman. He played 24 minutes. Care to guess how many rebounds he got in 24 minutes?
1: 24 minutes, I would say 13.
2: 21.
1: Jeez.
0: I am already a huge fan.
2: Anything close is his.
0: Yes.
2: He had 13. And you know what's wild is, you know, sometimes you get these guys that are just like ginormous, and you put them on the free throw line, and you're like, what's this going to look like?
1: Yeah.
2: He hit 5 of 6 free throws.
0: Nice.
1: So you're saying we might have something here?
0: He's the Tallahassee Shaq.
1: At least one player.
2: I just, you know, to see someone that physically developed as a freshman, 7 foot 285 is just wild.
0: Yeah, not chunky 285. You're talking about ripped 285.
2: Right. Usually you see a 7 foot freshman, you're like, absolute project. Right?
1: Yeah.
2: But I mean, this guy, like, I mean, he certainly looked like he knew what he was doing.
0: Good. Good.
1: Well, take advantage this 1 year.
0: Right. Because he'll be playing for.
1: Before the Dukes start calling.
0: Arkansas or Duke. Yeah. Next year, who knows?
2: 21 rebounds in 24 minutes.
1: That's awesome. Crazy.
0: Who were they playing?
2: They played Auburn.
0: Oh, okay. Wow. All right, so once again, to kind of set this up for us, David, this little
2: audio we have. In Kentucky, you know, you've got this state-by-state thing of, you know, trying to get guys eligible because the NCAA passed that rule about 5 years for five, you know, to play five seasons. But there was that 22 class that it did not apply to. And so you have all these players from that class. Well, what about us? Why are we getting screwed kind of thing? And so, you know, you've had some states that have cleared Sam Alexis that played at UTC, played a year at Florida, played last year at Indiana. Indiana has allowed these players to play an extra year. So Sam Alexis is supposed to get a second year with Indiana. But again, it's a state by state thing. And this happened earlier today in Kentucky in a Kentucky courtroom. An attorney, you know, I don't know if grilling was the right word, but he's certainly questioning Pat Kelsey, and Pat Kelsey turns it right around on the attorney.
0: So the attorney was representing the NCAA? Okay. And here's how the conversation went down. This is in a courtroom, by the way. Here you go.
3: To the extent there's chaos with enforcement of the age-based rule, that's the result of litigation. The NCAA has been consistent that these guys are not eligible under that rule. Fair?
4: Look, you're trying to turn questions and make me tell me the rules and I'll follow. Tell me the rules and I'll follow them. Nobody follows them. And then every time something happens, a lawsuit happens, so nobody knows. And you're saying, well, did you know this rule here and who made it? Do you know that you're trying to trick me with a bunch of stuff? End the chaos. End the chaos. We recruited professionals in the G League because you couldn't enforce your rule. You couldn't enforce your rule. You couldn't do it. Now all of a sudden the fifth year things start happening. This is our rule. Follow this. Follow this. Follow this. Be a good soldier. Follow this. You can't enforce it. You can't. You can't. So you're telling me, did you know this? Did they say this at this time? Doesn't matter. It doesn't matter. Just get rid of all this. Care about the kids. Care about these guys. They're great dudes. They deserve the extra year. All these other guys got an extra year. Give it to them. What are we doing? Why are you fighting it?
0: I guess that's my biggest thing is, why are they fighting it? Because there has to be some sort of baseline. I mean,
2: there are two sides of it. The NCAA did, you know, establish rules. It's just, like he's saying, they don't enforce them.
0: Plus, they change a lot. I mean, that's the problem. 6 months ago, it was this rule, but now it's this rule, you know.
2: Yeah, so, again, made for good drama today. I don't know.
0: Yeah, I don't know what it really means when it's all said and done.
2: And Rick Barnes has been very open about Jalen Washington that came, you know, from Vanderbilt, because Tennessee's waiting on, you know, what's the deal in Tennessee? As of right now, he is not going to play. It's my understanding he's not going to play in this exhibition tonight because he has not been ruled eligible. Meanwhile, you've got players in other, and that's Rick Barnes. He used a number saying that they're like, I think this applies to more people than you think. There are like 350 people or something that are wanting eligibility. And I think he used round numbers last week. And of course, this is all fluid and these numbers may be outdated now, where he said 150 players have been cleared and 200 players have not been cleared. So you're just like, shouldn't
0: What's
2: this be
0: the diff- right.
2: exactly? Where's shouldn't the- it be all or none, yes. but nothing in between?
0: Yeah. I mean, it's just a weird, weird spot where college sports is located at this point in time, but I'd like to hear what Rick Barnes thinks about that, to be quite honest with you. 267-1023, you can always tell us what you think about it, 267-1023 here on the Talk Monster 102.3. Don't forget, tomorrow we'll have Defeat or Destroy for Week 9 in high school football. We'll also have some guests from Chattanooga FC. Don't forget about CFC. They've still got playoffs to play, and their first game Sunday, David. Is that right?
2: Yes, that's a quarterfinal for the Eastern Conference. And of course, we'll find out more. But, Alex McGrath will join us tomorrow at 4:35. He's been on the show before. He's great to deal with. And so certainly looking forward to that. This is an exciting time. I know there's some – I saw where there's some businesses that will light up blue from now through Sunday. Kind of, you know, how like the New York skyline will light up if the Knicks are doing something or whatever. So there's some businesses in Chattanooga that are lighting up in light blue, kind of celebrating the fact that CFC is hosting this quarterfinal match.
0: The aquarium lights up like that sometimes, so maybe they'll be blue. We'll have to find out. That'll be kind of cool. And then we'll have On the Move, of course, with Armstrong. Armstrong's On the Move tomorrow. And Jeff Kate will preview our Center for Sports Medicine Orthopedics Game of the Week, which is all the way up there in Athens as Red Bank travels to McMinn County to take on the Cherokees in Athens. So that'll be at 6:05 tomorrow on the Talk Monster.
2: You kind of have a couple of those non-region games where you've got Ray County, Loudoun, and Red Bank, McMinn County that are kind of, you know, there's nothing at stake really as far as, yeah, like I said, there's nothing region-wise at stake, but I do like these kind of, usually you have these earlier in the season, so it's good to see a couple of these this weekend.
0: And also you have another big matchup is Grundy County, Bledsoe County. Will be interesting to see what happens there. So, 267-1023, another Friday on the Coca-Cola Red Zone and the Talk Monster 102.3. 267-1023. WGOW. It's time. This time. Always. For high school football.
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0: Now that is in programming. 267-1023, third caller in right now on the Talk Monster 102.3. Are you ready? Are you ready? Here we go to that phone line and on our Dr. Pepper hotline. Welcome to Sport Talk. Your caller number one. Thank you for listening. Welcome to Sport Talk. Your caller number two. Oh, man. Thank you for listening. We appreciate it. Welcome to Sport Talk. What's your name?
5: Mark.
0: Mark?
5: Yes, sir.
0: Do you have a email address, Mark?
5: I do.
0: You're going to see Tennessee and Alabama on Saturday afternoon, 3:30.
5: Yeah.
0: Yes, sir. Courtesy of Warren and Griffin, your local five-star law firm. And, of course, Warren and Griffin provides these tickets each and every year, each and every week here in the fall. Warren and Griffin, Chattanooga's largest injury law firm. So, Mark, congratulations, man. How long have you listened to Sport Talk?
5: For about 30 years.
0: Atta baby. Come on. That's now. What we like to
1: Come
0: hear.
1: Come on now.
0: Before the invention of the cell phone, Mark.
5: I got to say, go Gators.
0: Oh, damn. Sorry, Mark, you can't win. You're ineligible. I'm kidding. Hang on. We're going to put you on hold. Joe will get your information, and you will receive those digital tickets through your email. And, buddy, we hope you enjoy Tennessee and Alabama on Saturday.
5: Thank you, sir.
0: Let me say this. My son-in-law will love the heck out of a Gator fan winning the Tennessee-Alabama tickets. Trust me. Hang on, Mark, and thank you for listening to Sport Talk here on the Talk Monster. We always appreciate that.
5: Thank you.
0: You got it, buddy. Hang tight here. Quick break. We'll come back right now. Traffic's on the way with the Art Man, and we'll check out that Warren and Griffin text line when we return. 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
6: Right now, traffic. Watch out for wrecks on 58 at Grasshopper, 24 westbound at the Ridge Cut, 153 northbound at DuPont Parkway, 75 southbound on White Oak Mountain at the county line. The off-ramps from both northbound and southbound 75 to Shalaford, Dodson Avenue at Cooley, Appison Pike at Ottawa-Ringgold Road, and Hickson Pike near Cloverdale.
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14: The mayor's on the hotline, the other mayor's in the hemp house green room, and the superintendent is pulling into the parking lot. And guess what? 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

0: 52, a little crew on the Talk Monster. Quake Cowboy Joe and Pasquale, 267-1023. So the text line we go. Yes, sir.
1: Going to ask y'all real quick. I know we've been kind of heavy on the playoff talk because it seems pretty imminent now. Do you think that having 24 teams will make it easier on the committee and make it less bitching, for lack of a better word? Because this time, this past year, it came down to Miami and Notre Dame. And those are two pretty heavy hitters getting that last spot. Now you're talking about who gets number 24 and who's team 25, you know, and that could especially be the case if, what if it's like two group of fives that are, what if it's like Boise State and App State that are right, fighting for that? Is there going to be nearly as much attention and bickering, or is it going to be the logic of you can make it as big as you want, like the NCAA tournament? Somebody's always going to complain.
0: Yeah. I mean, I think that's somebody's always going to complain. But at that point in time, it's like, you're going to have to win more. You should have won that one game. If you're undefeated Boise or undefeated App State, you're going to be in the top 24.
2: Unless there's always going to be that situation, too, where maybe a team gets the nod over because they are, say, a Notre Dame. They got a bigger name. It's going to mean bigger ratings, and the committee goes with them.
0: And that's always going to happen.
1: Yeah, and that's what I could see, too, an 8-4 team getting in over an 11-1 group of five kind of team.
0: Yeah. Now, that would be a lot of complaining. There's no doubt there. And probably rightfully so. But we've seen that it doesn't matter. Expand it for whatever.
1: Well, and a perfect example of that, as far as expanded, I mean, this past year, 68-team field. Remember, there was the Miami of Ohio push. You know, they were undefeated for so long, mm-hmm. lost in their conference tournament, didn't have a great non-conference schedule. And then you had Auburn, which was like 17-16 or whatever, and played a hellacious schedule. Miami of Ohio got the at-large over Auburn, and that was kind of one of those.

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1: Such and such, if you advance to the quarters at such and such, semis, finals, winning it all, it'll be stair-step for all of that.
2: And don't worry about it because, Jimmy Sexton has got all of it under control at this point in time.
3: The only thing he doesn't have under control is his wallet because it's so damn big.
2: Because stuff keeps flying in it, Texter 255, Grouches, Archie Bunker, Sheriff Buford T. Justice, my neighbor, and Trump. Okay, there you go. That's a heck of a foursome.
1: Wasn't overly specific on the neighbor.
2: No. Where do you live, sir or ma'am? Mo Fine and Mike Ditka. Who is Mo Fine? Am I missing out? Mo from...
3: I don't remember.
2: Yeah, he was a grouch. Mo from the Three Stooges.
3: Yes, yeah.
2: Their last name was Fine, right? Right, maybe?
3: Oh, he had the bowl cut. I'd be pissed about that.
2: Well, he was, apparently. Buzz Killington, here we go. He's always in for a good one. Why would Keelan Russell be referred to as a cat? Was Ty Simpson not a great cat as a QB? Got them to the playoffs last year. Well, in my opinion, Keelan Russell has a bigger upside to his catness than Ty Simpson had to his catness. Both were good. Both accomplished a lot. I mean, Keelan's had a small window to accomplish, but what he's done is impressive. Why does it matter? Rushmore of pop culture, Archie Bunker, Henry Rollins from Black Flag, seems like one. Bobby Knight.
1: Seems like one.
2: Severus Snape? Snape? I don't know who that is. Ebenezer Scrooge, George Wilson from Dennis the Menace. There you go.
1: That may be Alan Rickman's character in the Harry Potter movies.
2: Okay. Yeah, I've never seen a minute of Harry Potter. Cumulus Rep on Mountain JR. Okay. Ben from the Andy Griffith Show, Woody Hayes, and Gino Auriemma. Okay.
1: Gino.
2: Gino's a grouch.
1: Gino certainly lost it.
2: We saw that.
1: Oof.
2: Yes, we did.
1: Not a good look.
2: 650 says Billy Martin. That's another great sports grouch for sure. Bill Parcells, that's another good sports grouch. Can y'all tell us what's going on 153 North? Hopefully Art has for the last hour.
3: I don't know. I mean, I'm concentrating on sports.
2: I'm at 821 Pineville Road, and I'm looking.
3: It's all clear here.
2: Smartway cameras, but they are 24 east and westbound, and it looks to be moving fairly decent compared to normal every day.
1: Some days.
2: Exactly. So I cannot tell you what's going on out there. Sergeant Carter from Gomer Pyle, George Jefferson, Barney Fife, and Archie Bunker. Going old school here. Yeah, that's old school sitcom. Grouches. The ubiquity of hot honey is having a negative impact on Chattanooga drivers. Just my theory.
3: Huh? Hot honey.
2: I don't know what that...
3: I remember hot honey coming up. But I'm so confused now.
2: The ubiquity of hot honey is having a negative impact.
3: What are you doing using words like that?
2: I mean, it's sport talk.
3: Yeah, come
2: ubiquity?
3: On, bro.
2: Come on, we don't know what
1: that is. Isn't that what you get called when you get pulled into Pikeville, everybody on the streets? There's hot honey.
2: Okay, here's 322 that says Villa, the Grouches are The View and Nick Saban and Frank Costanza and Bobby Knight. Okay, we'll end it there.
1: That's a good one.
2: Top of the hour news coming your way along with sports headlines. 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
5: From ABC News, Deborah Rodriguez. We have fresh details in the case of the 19-year-old accused of plotting a mass shooting in the Chicago suburbs. Palatine, Illinois Police Chief William Nord.
6: As the investigation progressed, detectives identified information suggesting that the offender may have been planning an attack on October 11th, potentially targeting a Hindu place of worship in the Aurora area.

0: According to prosecutors, Alexandros Paparakis intended to kill as many minorities as possible and was just moments away from carrying out his plan, detailed in an 8-page manifesto. Investigators say his co-worker at a Taco Bell tipped off police. President Trump changing his mind today about live streaming that execution of a former Army psychiatrist by firing squad. Mr. Trump says only the victims and families of the victims will be able to watch as Nidal Hassan dies for a mass shooting at Fort Hood in 2009. He killed 13 people and wounded 32 others. Philadelphia Eagles quarterback Jalen Hurts is sidelined with a blood clot after taking a cleat to his calf area 2 weeks ago. ABC News medical contributor Dr. Jennifer Miao says that needs to be monitored.
1: There is a little bit of concern about the fact that the blood clot moved. There's always a theoretical risk that a superficial clot can turn into a deep one, which can then go to the right side of the heart. When it goes to the right side of the heart, it can land into the pulmonary artery, which is a major blood vessel that supplies the lung.
0: Hertz will be out for Sunday, at least. Sources tell ABC News rapper Sean Combs was taken to the hospital briefly for a head injury last weekend. It's not clear how it happened, but we're told Combs returned to solitary at Fort Dix, where he's serving a 4-year sentence for transportation to engage in prostitution. Markets closed lower today. 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
5: Right now, traffic. Watch out for wrecks on 58 at Grasshopper, 24 westbound at the Ridge Cut, 153 northbound at DuPont Parkway, 75 southbound on White Oak Mountain at the county line. The off-ramps from both northbound and southbound 75 to Shalaford, Dodson Avenue at Cooley, Appison Pike at Ootowah-Ringgold Road, and Hickson Pike near Cloverdale.
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0: you just envision the fist pumping?
1: Billy Idol.
0: Fingerless gloves.
1: Is he Sir Billy Idol? Has he been knighted by the Queen?
2: Is he British?
1: Yeah.
2: Oh,
1: yeah.
2: No.
1: He's British, right? David, am I way off?
3: Yeah, he was born in the United Kingdom.
1: Thank you.
0: I thought he's Australian.
1: British. Hey, if you're just tuning in, welcome to Sport Talk on a Thursday ride on the Talk Monster. Unfortunately, if you're just tuning in, you don't have a chance to win the tickets because Mark is our winner.
2: Mark J.
1: Mark J. wins the tickets. Congratulations to Mark J.
3: Big Gator fan.
1: Gator fan wins the Tennessee-Alabama tickets. That ain't right. That just ain't right.
3: Somebody's going up there in a Tim Tebow jersey.
1: Exactly.
2: That there to go with Ricky Bobby's dad. Got two here.
1: Yeah. Yeah. And he goes up there in a Tebow jersey. Then he just gets to fight everybody. So, congratulations, Mark J. We appreciate you listening to Sport Talk. And as he said, 30 years listener. So, good for him. And congratulations there. We will, of course, have your sports headlines brought to you by Lee Company. We'll also play a little Joe's Did You Know? Brought to you by Service Systems. We'll have Coach Jim Donnan. 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At 5:35, so all that coming your way here in the 5 o'clock hour on Thursday ride on the Talk Monster. We'll get to sports headlines in a second, but first we're going to repeat it because we want to have your feedback on our Warren and Griffin text line or social medias, of course, to our Papa John's questions of the day.
3: Are you the kind who gets asked what they want on their pizza and just says yes? Then Papa John's has the pizza for you. 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
1: All right, Joe, if you could again, please, sir.
2: Papa John's question of the day. Number one, it's National Grouch Day, for those that is not aware. So, our questions. What is your Mount Rushmore of pop culture grouches? 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
1: All right. Texter 593 says Woody Hayes, Bob Knight, Bill Belichick, John Gruden, Archie Bunker, Sergeant Carter, Ernest T. Bass? I don't know. And B.A. Baracus. Grouches.
3: He mentioned Gruden. Would y'all consider Gruden a grouch?
1: I wouldn't.
2: No.
1: But, I mean, he can get funky. We've seen it. But, I mean, I wouldn't. Can't get funky.
2: My boy can get funky now.
1: He can get funky. And then, okay, it's Alabama Avalanche. Oh, yeah, and my father-in-law is what he said. So, there you go. Texter 544, Al Bundy, Archie Bunker, Oscar the Grouch, Moe from The Simpsons.
3: Okay.
1: Moe the bartender.
3: Moe Sislak.
1: Sislak.
3: How about the Grinch?
1: The Grinch is the ultimate grouch. Sure. Perfect. Grouch.
4: You're a mean one.
1: Yosemite Sam and Fred Sanford. Now, there's a pairing that you don't hear often.
2: Like never. Like until never. Now.
1: Exactly.
3: Only on Sport Talk.
1: Has this been discussed? Should it be thought? Okay, so he's talking about the Eugene, Oregon football coach who violated the school's code of conduct by aggressively running up the score against an unmanned opponent. The October 9th, 2026 game, in his rivalry game against Cottage Grove High School, Zach LeBoy, head coach of Marist Catholic High School in Eugene, Oregon, his team built an overwhelming 63-0 lead. By halftime, the firing was triggered by several controversial coaching decisions during the first half. So, I had heard that story, and I mean, that's something we can talk about, but it happened there, and I don't think that's going to happen here. Just a hunch.
3: He performed an onside kick up 57-0.
1: There you go. That's a big factor. If you're just playing and it gets out of control, that's one thing. But if, yeah, you're onside kicking and that kind of stuff, that's ridiculous.
2: Well, some could see it as him giving a chance for better field position to the opposite team.
1: It's a gift. It's a gift. I guess you could say that. One more, and then we'll hit your sports headlines, but this is a good one for David. Is there any update on the coach at UT who's having some health issues? I hadn't heard anything. And does anybody know what type of issues that he was having? Talking about William Inge, the linebacker's coach.
3: Yeah, very good news.
1: Yes, it
3: is. Josh Heupel, after the game on Saturday, before he ended, or after taking all the questions from knuckleheads like me, he did say, one other thing I want to say is, and he brought up William Inge, his linebacker's coach, saying that, giving a very positive update that he is supposed to be released, this was Saturday, that he's supposed to be released from the hospital this week. Well, sure enough, a couple of days ago, he was released. I do not know the specific medical issue he had. It's just that it got really, really grave there for a while, like really life or death type thing. Through a statement, William Inge said, "I have begun the rehab process and I'm getting stronger by the day." It's my understanding that one of his players this week said he's even walking around.
1: Wow.
3: So that's big time improvement. "I've begun the rehab process. I'm getting stronger by the day. My family and I are incredibly grateful to everyone who has reached out. There's nothing like the third Saturday in October, and I will be our guy's biggest fan this weekend."
1: So there you go. There's that update on Coach Inge from the Tennessee linebacker core. All right, Joe, tell us about Lee Company. They bring you your sports headlines this afternoon on the Talk Monster.
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1: All right. Earlier in the day, it was the Cleveland Guardians bouncing back and getting a win in game 3 in that series, 3-2 over Tampa Bay, and Cleveland leads 2-1. Tonight, you'll have the Dodgers hosting the Brewers, and it's a must-win situation for Los Angeles. That will be at 8 o'clock tonight on FS1, and it is Shane Drohan for the Brewers versus Tyler Glasnow for the Dodgers. Again, must win for them. You got the Nick Saban part 2 of the Nick Saban documentary, 6 o'clock tonight on ESPN, I believe it is. And then, of course, if you have ESPN Plus, you could watch that exhibition game, Tennessee and Xavier from Thompson Bowling Arena. Some call it Food City Center. So you have that option. Was that a 7 o'clock start?
3: That is a 7 o'clock tip.
1: There you go. And then Thursday night football on Prime Video. Seahawks at Broncos. Seattle a 2.5-point favorite. Over and under numbers 40.5. So they're expecting a low scoring game. It kicks at 8:15 once again on Prime Video. David, what else you have as far as our sports headlines?
3: And wouldn't you say that's a rematch of the greatest Super Bowl ever? I mean, what was that score? Seattle beat them like 43-8 that year.
1: Yeah, that was bad.
3: Brutal. All right. Faison Brandon listed as questionable on the first SEC availability report of the week last night, and so that certainly leads folks in the direction of George McIntyre making his second consecutive start. Alabama center Raisin Delgado was listed questionable as well. Some other folks in games this week around the league who are questionable: Florida quarterback Aaron Filo, Mississippi State quarterback Kamario Taylor, Mississippi State running back Fluff Bothwell. The Bulldogs go to LSU this weekend. Georgia safety K.J. Bolden and Missouri offensive tackle Caden Green. It is happening. It's not official, but all signs are pointing in the direction. The college football playoff expanding to 24 teams beginning next season. ESPN reporting it's all but a done deal. Care to take a stab? If you go back to 2014, of the four teams, since the playoff era began, replacing the BCS, what two programs would have made every single 24-team field had there been one?
1: Alabama. Notre Dame?
3: Nope.
2: Since when?
3: 2014.
1: Ohio State.
3: The Buckeyes. Alabama and Ohio State would be the only programs to make every single field had there been a 24-team field. Georgia had that little dip in Rick's last year and Kirby's first year. Otherwise, they would have joined that list as well. What would a 2014 playoff look like if the season ended today? Well, Tennessee would host USC in the first round. Trojans Vols, with the winner of that game in Neyland Stadium, taking on the Miami Hurricanes in Miami. Alabama, as the sixth seed, and this is using this week's AP poll, would host the winner of Utah-LSU, with that game taking place in Utah. And, of course, top-seeded Georgia would host the winner of Mississippi State-Iowa, with that game in Starkville. So those are some of the matchups that a 2014 playoff would look like if the season ended today. Former Vols running back Dylan Sampson, who suffered a knee injury in week one, returned to practice yesterday, so his season could resume this weekend. Jalen Hurts, you heard it on the national news, out Sunday against the Panthers due to a superficial blood clot in his leg.
1: That's scary.
3: That is scary. For the Atlanta Falcons, Michael Penix and Jake Matthews were full participants in today's practice. Penix dealing with a rib injury and Matthews a groin. And then on Saturday, UTC will be holding its Blue Gold Wrestling match. Prelims at 1:30, finals at 6 for that Blue Gold Wrestling match.
1: And that's McKenzie, McClellan? I'm not sure where, but
3: yeah, let me look that
1: they're
3: up.
1: Off on football. So that was something that was really cool, that where they kind of did a the Blue Gold scrimmages or whatever you want to call it down there at the pavilion right by Finley Stadium a couple years. That was really a cool thing.
3: This will be at Big Mac.
1: Big Mac, McClellan Gym. All right, there you go. 267-1023, first caller in, hop on now. We got a big prize pack here, and we'll give it away on October 30th, that Friday, so 2 weeks from tomorrow. It's a high-quality American flag, courtesy of Century Title and Escrow on Lee Highway, 5 free car washers from Scenic Suds, Talk Radio T-shirt, couple of hats and koozies from Athens Distributing, and, of course, two haircuts from Great Clips. Those are a $22 apiece value at this point in time, so this prize pack's well over 100, 150 bucks. I don't know. Hop on now, 267-1023. First caller in is going to play some Service Systems Joe's Did You Know? 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
6: Right now, traffic. Watch out for wrecks on 58 at Grasshopper, 24 westbound at the Ridge Cut, 153 northbound at DuPont Parkway, 75 southbound on White Oak Mountain at the county line. The off-ramps from both northbound and southbound 75 to Shalaford, Dodson Avenue at Cooley, Appison Pike at Ottawa-Ringgold Road, and Hickson Pike near Cloverdale. Drive carefully. Art Sanders, right now traffic.
7: This week, it's the second of two consecutive AFC South Division rivalries. The Titans head north to take on the Indianapolis Colts this Sunday. Titans countdown starts at noon, high atop Lucas Oil Stadium. Then the Titans and the Colts do battle, with Taylor Zarzer and Ramon Foster bringing you the story with a 1 o'clock kickoff.
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1: National Weather Service forecast for tonight. Clear skies expected, low around 64. Tomorrow, sunny, gusty winds as high as 20 miles per hour and a high of 82. And then Saturday, mostly sunny, gusty winds as high as 25 and a high of 62. 20 degree drop from Friday to Saturday. It's coming. Currently, we're sunny skies and 89 degrees at Moccasin Bend. 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

0: Yeah, the time is 5:24 on the dot. And on our Dr. Pepper hotline, we've got Eddie. Welcome to Sport Talk on the Talk Monster. Eddie, how are you?
1: Doing great. How are you?
0: We are good, Eddie. So you're going to be in for one chance at the drawing for participation, two chances if you beat me. Once again, our really nice quality American flag, courtesy of Century Title and Escrow, Lee Highway. 5 free car washes from Scenic Suds, a Talk Radio t-shirt, a couple of hats and koozies from Athens Distributing, and 2 haircuts from Great Clips. So we'll do our drawing October 30th. If you're our winner, we'll call you and tell you how to pick up your prizes. So, Eddie, you know what to say when you think you know the answer.
1: Look out,
0: WGO. He's all over. Eddie's played before. He's a Joe's Did You Know veteran. So now we open the door on Service Systems. Joe's Did You Know. It's time. Time once again for Joe's Did You Know on Sport Talk and the Talk Monster.
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3: Hello? You play to win the game. 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
0: Joe's Did You Know, our afternoon quiz game right here on WGOW.
3: You drinking my sake, Kimosabi?
4: Struggle. Let go. You won a lot of fights, Wallace. Not this time.
3: You sipping my soup, Guadalupe?
0: Joe's Did You Know, where you could win monster prizes just for playing. So let's get started.
5: You know, Lloyd, just when I think you couldn't possibly be any dumber, you go and do something like this and totally redeem yourself.
0: I love that movie.
6: Lloyd. And my name is Hog.
0: Lloyd Christmas.
6: All right, today's topic. Singers and their nicknames.
1: Oh, man, I was hoping it would be on pancake syrup.
0: Well,
6: that's tomorrow, possibly. Who knows?
0: Sorry about your luck.
6: All right. Number one. Who was the chairman of the board?
0: Quake. Frank Sinatra.
6: That is correct. Okay. Number two.
7: That was impressive.
0: Thank you.
6: Who was the little sparrow? Was that Judy Garland, Edith Piaf, Joni Mitchell, or Amy Winehouse? The little sparrow.
1: We'll go see.
6: Joni Mitchell is incorrect.
0: Quake, I don't know. A.
6: Judy Garland, incorrect. Edith Piaf.
0: Who is she?
6: Piaf? I don't know.
0: Okay.
6: She's a 2008 Oscar winner.
0: Oh, okay. Well,
6: so there.
0: My apologies.
6: Who was Pearl? Was that Janis Joplin? Grace Slick?
0: Quake. Janis Joplin.
6: That is correct. All right, Daddy. Do the Lord's work here and get these next two. All right. Do you know the crooner who was known as the Velvet Fog? Was that Tony Bennett, Perry Como, Bobby Darin, or Mel Torme?
0: Quake. Mel Torme.
6: The Velvet Fog, indeed.
0: Uh-huh. Yes.
6: All right, final one. The Queen of Disco.
7: What is that, Velvet?
1: Look out, Donna Summer.
6: There you go.
0: On
6: the board, Eddie.
0: Eddie in the house here. So, Eddie, again, 2 weeks from tomorrow, October 30th, Halloween Eve, we'll make the drawing for the big prize pack, American flag, courtesy of Century Title and Escrow, 5 free car washes from Scenic Suds, a Talk Radio t-shirt, and, of course, a couple of hats and koozies from Athens Distributing and 2 haircuts from Great Clips. And, hey, if you're our winner and we draw your name, we'll call you and tell you to pick up your prizes. Sound good?
1: Thank you. It sounds real good. I appreciate it.
0: Thank you, Eddie. Eddie, have a great Thursday night, buddy. We appreciate it.
1: Thank you. Love the show.
0: You got it. Thank you, Eddie, for the kind words. We appreciate that, too. Jim Donning going to join us, but first, let's go ahead and close the door on Service Systems. Joe's Did You Know.
6: Speaking of that door, does it have droopy handles? What about your back door? How's that feeling?
0: Wait a second.
6: How's that looking? Sorry.
0: Hang on. What's going on here?
6: That's what she said. How's that looking? Well, if you need a new back door, that kind, call Service Systems. Jim is the guy. 423-531-7884. 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Yep, he has those as well. Stop in 1507 Wilder Street. 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They really do have everything. So, servicesystems.org. Service Systems, I believe they're thankful that they're closing the door. Oh, Joe's, did you know?
0: Dave and I are over here just trying not to break up.
5: Talking about droopy back doors.
0: Droopy handles and droopy back doors. I need a new back door.
6: Thank you, Jim.
0: Thank you, Jim. Oh, we appreciate you big time. It's just that Thursday, you know, 5:30, you get the silliness factor going on.
6: Yes, you do.
0: I'm ready for some football this weekend.
5: Your boy Mike Tomlin had an interesting thing about the Cowboys because they lost to the Buccaneers and apparently had a team-only meeting.
0: Right.
5: And Tomlin was asked about it, and he said, I think you're dead when you have one of those and it gets out. He goes, if it occurs, you'd like for not to hear about it. He goes, hearing about it is what makes it BS. So when a player's own meeting becomes public, he's like, that's when you're in trouble. Like what happened with the Cowboys.
0: Wow. Hmm. Okay. All right. Coach Jim Donnan going to hang out with us right after the break here. Thanks to our friends at Kia of Chattanooga. Boy, my wife loves her Kia Telluride.
6: They are nice.
5: Those are real nice.
0: Freaking incredible. I feel privileged when she allows me to ride in it, man. Are you kidding me? I've only driven it once, and that was about a mile down the street. All right, either way, Jim Donnan joining us. We're talking ball, college football, and we return on Sport Talk, a Thursday ride on the Talk Monster.
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11: ABC News, I'm Deborah Rodriguez. We're just getting reports of an active shooter outside an elementary school in Bend, Oregon. The FBI has joined local and state police on the scene. ABC News has learned President Trump called off the live stream of Nidal Hassan's execution by firing squad when he realized the former Army psychiatrist was paralyzed and confined to a wheelchair. Well, told some of the president's advisors and allies raised concerns about the optics. A car maker working to repair a potentially dangerous problem.
12: Hyundai is aware of two fires linked to a flaw in the seat motor. When the driver hits the switch, it stays on. The motor overheats, and in time, there's a risk of fire. Until they can arrange a fix for these 2015 and 2016 Genesis models and 2017 through 2020 Genesis G80s, well, drivers are being advised to park outside, away from other vehicles or structures.
11: Wayne Cabot reporting. This is ABC News.
12: Wayne Cabot, ABC News.
13: Right now, traffic.
14: Watch out for wrecks on South Willow at East 14th, Glass Street at Campbell Street, and Walnut at East 3rd. 24 eastbound is backed up from the Ridge Cut all the way back to the Georgia State Line, and westbound is backed up from Lookout Valley all the way to Moore Road.
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0: Welcome, ladies and gentlemen, to the Destiny Club. One of my favorite scenes in Animal House. That song always reminds me of Animal House. We are joined by the College Football Hall of Famer on our Dr. Pepper hotline. Thanks to Kia of Chattanooga, and that is none other than Jim Donnan, former head coach of the Georgia Bulldogs, Marshall Thundering Herd back in the day, and a good friend to Sport Talk, and aren't we fortunate for that. Coach, appreciate your time this afternoon. Hope you're doing well for a Thursday.
1: Yeah, I mean, I was thinking about something to get us rolling today, and, you know, when I was playing Little League Baseball, this guy used to be in the outfield, and I'd come up to bat, and he'd say, "Say you will, and you will." And so I figured I was going to shout it out and say I'm going to will, and I'm going to will today.
0: I like it. I like it.
2: Well, when you're talking about the Georgia-Auburn rivalry in recent years, Auburn is shouting a bunch of expletives because Georgia's about to make it 10 in a row.
1: Yeah, there's a real good chance for that, David. But, you know, one of the things that sound like an old coach here, but you watch it every week that some of these upsets happen. It's going to take a lot of different things to happen for Auburn on Saturday. But, you know, we got some guys bummed up, and certainly they got a linebacker that's not going to play. But I watch all these games, you know, throughout pro and college and high school, and you see a lot of these mistakes people make, but we've got a distinct advantage on the O-line and D-line, and we should be able to control the line of scrimmage and get through this game and hopefully rest up next week and get ready for Florida. But we're not looking ahead, that's for sure.
2: You know, you think about Auburn's obvious one advantage in this game is the fact that they didn't play last week. And, of course, Georgia just had such an emotional win and a place where they hadn't won in a while. And, of course, they've got the perfect coach to turn the page and make sure the players turn the page. Wanted to read this quote from you real quick. This is from Lane Kiffin because they've got Mississippi State this week, and they're coming off an open date. But, of course, Mississippi State's got issues with Kamario Taylor and Fluff Bothwell. But Kiffin said that open dates are overrated. He goes, obviously, it feels good when you have injuries and getting players back, but there must be something to the rhythm of games and getting out of rhythm. Otherwise, teams would win 80% after open dates. Do you think open dates are overrated if you take away the getting healthy part of it, which is a huge part, obviously?
1: Yeah, I think you make some good points, and it pretty much happens for a reason. If you really need some guys to get well, it's a good time to do it. But if you're in a rhythm and you're still healthy, it's really there's a lot to be said about keeping on playing. So you can make stats go either way you want to, but I think it really gets down to, in today's college football and non-conference games, I'm glad they got open dates.
2: How about this stat for the player who, I mean, for the coach who used to play under you, the only coaches in college football history who have coached more games as the number one ranked team than Kirby Smart are Nick Saban, Bobby Bowden, and Woody Hayes.
0: Dang.
1: Well, where'd you get that one? But that's pretty impressive. But, you know, one of the other things that's really impressive to me is he got more first-round draft choices than he does losses, and that says a whole lot about why they're winning.
0: That's kind of ridiculous, man. It really is impressive.
2: And, Coach, I mean, I do think this is one of those 31-10, 33-10 kind of games, so I don't know how much more we break it down. But I would like just to kind of get your take, because that is your program. That's where you live. If you had to kind of critique Georgia at the midway mark of the season, what have you liked best so far, and what do you think still needs shoring up?
1: Well, you know, there's a lot of things that it's like going through a buffet line. There's a lot of things I like, and sometimes I don't have enough stomach to eat all of them. In this situation, we got a pretty good buffet here. Just from the standpoint of the guys that have been called on to step it up, you know, we brought five guys in on the portal that really were going to help us out, and four of them have been injured. And younger players have stepped up. So I think that's the number one thing. And then just the development of our offense and defensive lines. You know, as an old coach, you got to control the line of scrimmage. And it's pretty obvious that we got some really good players up front, both sides of the ball. And then the perimeter showing a lot of speed and explosive plays. You know, last year we didn't have a lot of them. And this year we're leading the SEC in explosive plays. Sacks, we only had 20 last year, and we've already had 17 in six games. So those were all good things. I still worry about people having an inordinate amount of pass completions against us as far as pass percentage. But and the other thing that worries me a little bit, I don't think we've really been at a stressful situation at home yet where, you know, we definitely handle it on the road, but sometimes you get ahead at home and everything's hunky-dory, but sometimes you get at home and things aren't going quite well and you can't believe it, and before you know it, the team's jumped on you. But, I mean, overall, if you'd have told me back in August we'd be 6-0 and our number one back would be our 14th back and our number one receiver would be a guy that really hadn't played a whole lot, and, you know, I just think overall I'm pretty happy with it.
2: As you should, as you should. Well, this is the third Saturday in October, and obviously a lot of folks up here in Chattanooga are really excited about Alabama, Tennessee. You know, just off the top, how would you assess the matchup that takes place in Knoxville?
1: Well, you know, we showed it last week that this Tennessee team is going to go against an Alabama front that's really vulnerable to the running the ball, so... But we had a passing game to go with it. I don't know how much that Tennessee showed the passing game that Georgia has, but they definitely showed the running game. So if they can muster up a little bit of a running game, I think it'll help them. I think they're going to be in a tough situation if they try to blitz this Russell kid too much. I just think that you're going to put your defensive backs in harm's way if you don't get to him because he can hit you with the long ball. Fortunately for us, they didn't hit any long balls. They did have a 59-yard run, but I would say that if Tennessee can control the explosive plays and really get a couple breaks in the kicking game, they got a good shot. But right now, it looks like Alabama, that's why they're favored. I mean, they got, you know, a really unbelievable quarterback and a lot of explosive players on offense. So if it's a high-scoring game, I think Tennessee's going to be in trouble. They just got to try to get it to the fourth quarter and hope the fans take over.
2: You know, and Alabama is such an interesting dynamic because if you look at them on paper, you know, they lost a first-round quarterback. They lost a first-round lineman in Caden Proctor. I think Parker Brailsford went in like the fourth or fifth round. But you look and they just seem to be – I mean, that Alabama team all season long just seems to be noticeably better in year three under DeBoer. And like I said, you lose a couple of first-round picks and they seem to be so much better running the football this year.
1: Yeah, they made a real commitment to getting larger on the front side of the offense and defensive line, and I think that's helped them. They're a lot bigger and stronger, and they're controlling the line of scrimmage for the most part. But they got, I mean, I don't know how many of the Tennessee fans have seen this Russell kid, but he was okay against Georgia, nothing like he was in the other games because, you know, we had four sacks and had a strip fumble on him. But I promise you now, he'll be as good a quarterback that'll play in that stadium this year. I mean, he's unreal potential. They just got to corral him and hope he makes a few mistakes. But if he gets on fire, I mean, you know, it's just it's hard to play man coverage. You know, they like to play man. And Tennessee, you're going to live by the sword or die by it against this team because they got not only really good wide receivers, they got three or four tight ends they can throw at you. So, like I said earlier in the get-go, Tennessee just got to get off the field and let their offense control the ball and limit the number of snaps that Russell has and hope you can get some breaks in the kicking game a lot like they did against Texas where they, you know, returned a punt and put it in the fourth quarter and had a chance to win.
2: You know, you coached in your 5 years at Georgia. Georgia's a school that has a ton of rivals. Tennessee's a school that has a ton of rivals. Alabama does too. When you were coaching Georgia, because your days are obviously very long on a football Saturday with recruits and everything that you have to deal with, how much did you want when you had an Alabama-Tennessee game on TV and maybe you've already played or were about to play or something like that? If you had Alabama-Tennessee or Florida-Tennessee, how much did you love trying to get an opportunity to watch as much of another rivalry game as you possibly could, provided it was feasible?
1: As long as we'd already won our game, I wanted to watch it. But if we lost, I really wasn't fired up about it. But you know, back when I was here, we were so far behind Tennessee and Florida that I really didn't, you know, revel in the fact that, hey, we won a game, now let's watch them. Although we studied them all year long, that's for sure. But we were just trying to catch up with them, and we had a hard time doing it. They had some really good players, and after I left, I think we left some players that really helped them compete. But I promise you, coaches on the day of the game, you have no idea. I mean, I'm not going to belabor the point, but for instance, you're seeing recruits before the game, you know, right up to when you go out to warm up, and after the game, you're worried that they might have left, and you want to talk to them after the game, and then you try to, if you got official visits, then you're going to have them, their parents over on Saturday night, and then you got breakfast with them on Sunday morning, and then before you know it, you're getting ready to study the next team. So the weekends are the hardest part as far as just trying to get your time allotted. But, you know, you only got those kids here for 48 hours, and you got to spend some time with them. And the number one thing is you got to make every guy that visits your campus, make him think like he's the only one that's visiting there, regardless if you have 30 or one. You got to make him feel like this old boy in North Carolina used to say, he's the onlyest one.
2: That's some good stuff. That wisdom that you hear is from the College Football Hall of Famer, former coach of the Georgia Bulldogs, Jim Donnan, and our biweekly fund brought to you by Kia of Chattanooga. 2136 Chapman Road. 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Sportages, Seltos, Tellurides, K4s, K5s, Carnivals, Sorrentos. They have makes and models of everything you could possibly need, and they are wonderful, wonderful to deal with. Really appreciate Nelson Bowers and Boone Roach and the fantastic people at Kia of Chattanooga for making this possible twice a week, because it is so much fun and obviously very informative. All right, just looking around the SEC, you've got Florida at Texas. Again, Aaron Filo, don't know if he's going to play for the Gators. That could mean Tramell Jones Jr. A couple of teams looking to get off the mat in this one.
1: Yeah, I just think Texas got way too much firepower for them. I mean, you know, you saw when Tennessee played Texas, their defense, so they can really rush the passer. I think Florida's been exposed with their secondary. I think unless the fans turn on Arch after the first pass incompletes, I think they can drill Florida. Even though this young quarterback stepping in looks pretty athletic, but I want to tell you one quick story about a coach watching the game. We used to play in Oklahoma, you know, sometimes play an early game, but there was always a Jefferson Pilot game on because of the hour difference. So Coach Switzer liked to watch the SEC teams and everybody else. So we used to have a hard time getting him to come out to warm-ups because he was in there watching the game, particularly when we were playing somebody we were going to beat pretty badly. And so finally one day, the one day we were playing Kansas State and they were really, really bad. And I said, Coach, you got to at least come out and shake this guy's hand and say hello to him as a new coach. So he hadn't gotten out there. I finally sent a manager in there. It was about 3 minutes before we were going back in for warm-ups to, you know, go back for the last thing. And he went and got him, and he came walking out, and he said, okay, which one is he? And he went over there and shook his hand. It was pretty bad. It was bad.
2: All right. Of course, you've got Florida and Texas both trying to rebound. The one that's so interesting from an intangible standpoint, and it involves your Boomer Sooners, you've got Kentucky and Oklahoma playing in Norman, and both of these teams need to come down off of cloud nine after last weekend.
1: Yeah, I mean, it's just a stunning reversal for Oklahoma. You know, everybody's been on them so badly all year, and to beat Texas in your number one rival game, and the fans are going to be all jacked up. I mean, having them back home and playing at night, it's going to be a hard situation there for this Kentucky team. But they've proven to me that they used the portal to get some starting offensive linemen, and their quarterback from Notre Dame has really played well. And, you know, they score a lot of points, but their defense has given up a lot. They're going against probably next to Georgia, I think, the number one defense in the league. So I'm trying to be objective about it, not just brag on OU. But I think it's going to be a low-scoring game, and Oklahoma's offense starting to get a little juice. But another game that really intrigues me is Ole Miss, you know, playing against Missouri.
2: Mm-hmm.
1: This Missouri team is running the ball, and that's something that Ole Miss has not been able to stop at all. And we'll see how that one goes. That could be like 45-44. And then we got LSU playing a team, like you mentioned, without Mario Taylor, more than likely isn't going to play. But really, the games that really intrigue me, you know, I'm an SEC guy, but really, Ohio State playing against Indiana, I mean, what more could you ask for? I like Ohio State in that game. I just don't see Indiana being as good as they were last year. I don't know how they're going to cover number four. And then BYU playing against a really good Notre Dame defense. I think that's going to be a low-scoring game, but I give BYU a little chance just because of the crowd, but I'm going to go with Notre Dame to win. I don't know if they can cover it.
0: I know your pick. I was waiting till you got to this. I just think Ohio State minus 3.5. I know it's at Indiana, but that's a, what'd we say, David, 53,000 seat stadium. I just think Ohio State goes in there and blasts Indiana. I'm not sure that they've played anybody so far that really to get them scared. So what your thoughts more, a little bit more on Ohio State, Indiana?
1: Well, when I heard you say 53,000, I thought you were getting ready to say you're going to put 53 grand on it.
0: if you'll let me borrow that, Coach, I will.
1: you'd have to put that Kia up as collateral on that one.
0: Exactly right.
1: You think Ohio State has just too much firepower for them, and their defense is really good, too. So, but, you know, every time you short range this Indiana team, they find a way to win. But
2: yep.
1: I don't think you'll get Ohio State with a lesser amount of points all year. So I would say that's pretty good play. But, you know, I still got to go against Louisiana Monroe, whoever they're playing. I'm going to go with Louisiana Tech.
0: I just don't think Indiana's got anybody that can cover Jeremiah Smith. And I'm not sure anybody in college football has anybody that can cover Jeremiah Smith. So I just like that one big time.
1: You just got to restrict his, you know, double cover him and do some different ways to rush the passer. And plus, you got to keep the ball away. But, you know, they got good players, too. The tight end called like a 60-yard touchdown pass there against Maryland. But, of course, I think a lot of players are going to catch some touchdowns against Maryland. It's really that Maryland-Rutgers game, that is the pillow fight of the week, I promise you.
2: What about in the SEC? You do have Arkansas Vandy. You know, a lot of people would look at that saying, will this be the only win of the season for one of these teams in the league?
1: Yeah, I mean, that's a rhetorical question, isn't it? I mean, I think it's going to be hard for either one of them to win if they don't win this one. I think I got to give a little edge to Vandy, but I think this game might be 59-58. I mean, I don't know. Either one of those defenses can stop either one of them.
2: All right, so La Tech is your pick for this week, right?
1: Yeah, I'm going La Tech just because of I don't know if it's a sure thing, but, you know, it's an interstate rivalry game, but we'll see how it rolls. But I hope I'm right on it. But I like Ohio State, too. I mean, I'd go with that Ohio State Buckeyes. But, and then, you know, the under in the Oklahoma game, I think under on that game is going to be pretty good.
2: All right, sounds good. Well, it's a great day from start to finish. Ohio State, Indiana at noon. Of course, 3:30, you got Alabama, Tennessee, you got Auburn, Georgia, and of course you mentioned BYU, Notre Dame at night. It's going to be a lot of fun on Saturday, and we'll have a lot of fun Monday recapping it all. Coach, really appreciate great stuff, especially describing what a typical weekend is like. That's just phenomenal.
0: It's madness.
2: What y'all have been going through for years, but that is just great insight. Really appreciate you and really appreciate the fantastic folks at Kia of Chattanooga for making your visits twice a week possible, because they're a lot of fun.
1: Yeah, and one thing you got to realize, you don't know when whether you're going to offer that woman man a drink, and then all of a sudden they don't like it. And then if you don't offer one, they're mad because they wanted you to. So that's another problem on the weekend.
2: Great stuff. Enjoy the football. We're already looking forward to Monday. Have a good weekend, Coach.
0: Thank you, Coach. We appreciate it. All right, you got it. Coach Jim Donnan here on Sport Talk. Thanks to Kia of Chattanooga. Coach Donnan on Sport Talk and the Talk Monster 102.3. Right now, traffic's on the way with the Art Man. We'll wrap up the 5 o'clock hour. We return WGOW.
3: Right now, traffic. Watch out for wrecks on 24 westbound between Belvoir and Germantown, South Willow at East 14th, Glass Street at Campbell Street, and Walnut at East 3rd. 24 eastbound is backed up from the Ridge Cut all the way back to the Georgia State Line, and westbound from Lookout Valley to about Moore Road.
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1: National Weather Service forecast for tonight. Clear skies expected, low around 64. Tomorrow, sunny, gusty winds, high 82. Saturday, mostly sunny, gusty winds, but a high only reaching 62. Currently sunny skies and 88 degrees at Moccasin Bend. 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
1: We head towards fourth quarter in our Coach's Corner presented by Powerade. Anything you'd like to get out there before we wrap up the 5 o'clock hour, David?
3: Well, sad news for Will Zalatoris, who was so promising, you know, coming up. He got into top 10 in the world, but he is undergoing spinal fusion surgery and will be out all of 2027.
1: Ooh.
3: His last event was the Valero Texas Open back in April. And then I saw this. McDonald's.
1: He's not that old.
3: No, he's 30. The worst-rated McDonald's. The worst-rated McDonald's is outside of Phoenix in Surprise, Arizona. The number three worst McDonald's, West Magnolia Avenue in Auburn, and the number seven lowest-rated McDonald's, Opelika Road in Auburn.
1: Jeez.
3: So two of the top seven worst-rated McDonald's in the country are in Auburn.
1: If they're worse than the one on East Brainerd and Ringo Road.
4: How can you screw up a McDonald's?
1: I don't know, man, but, well, you don't do anything.
3: Well, that's just it. People go there and they wait an hour, and it's they give them a bad report because that's what...
1: Don't take your order. Don't bring your food. They don't do anything they're supposed to. Thank you, David. Appreciate it as
3: Enjoy
1: always.
3: It.
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6: From ABC News, I'm Deborah Rodriguez. Multiple victims reported in a school shooting in Bend, Oregon. ABC's Alex Stone has talked to police.
7: They say that while they were en route, they got multiple 911 calls at Silver Rail Elementary School, and that they then found multiple victims who were in the school. So they're saying multiple victims, two victims who have been transported, their ages are not known, their conditions not known.
6: Bend police tell ABC News one shooter is dead. More amusement parks are shutting down their roller coasters.
8: After a man died at Six Flags Over Georgia on Monday, now 12 coasters have been pulled out of service until investigators get a handle on how that restraint may have failed. 10 of the coasters have a similar restraint system, and they share the same manufacturer. An hour before the 42-year-old rider was ejected on Monday, Erica Billups said her son sat in the same seat, tried to lock it, and moved when it repeatedly became unlocked. The latest to close their coasters, SeaWorld Orlando and La Ronde in Montreal. Wayne Cabot, ABC News.
6: Analysts say that for the first time, holiday shoppers might spend a

0: trillion dollars.
1: Holiday shoppers really don't have a choice but to spend more this year than last.
2: Consumers are under pressure.
1: Economist Dr. Thomas Wynandy with digital marketplace Upside says that despite the soaring price of gas and goods,
2: consumers have proven that they are resilient yet still vulnerable to what's happening in the larger economy.
1: A study by PricewaterhouseCoopers finds millennials reining in their spending on gifts this holiday by 10%. Jim Ryan, ABC News.
0: ABC News has learned President Trump called off that live stream of Nidal Hassan's execution by firing squad for the mass shooting at Fort Hood when he realized the former Army psychiatrist was paralyzed and confined to a wheelchair. We're told some of the president's advisors and allies raised concerns about the optics. 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
7: Watch out for wrecks on the Manufacturers Road off-ramp on the Old Jotty Bridge northbound. South Holly at East 19th and 24 westbound between Belvoir and Germantown.
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1: This was a request from the Overlord.
0: Oh, yeah? Okay.
1: Not really. I just made that up, but it feels like an Overlord type of song today.
0: Yes, it does. It also reminds me of back when Mac McCarthy was guiding Chattanooga Mocs to SoCon victories.
1: A lot of them.
0: In the 90s. A ton of them. Yes, sir. So we are in our Coach's Corner presented by Powerade. That means the Supreme Overlord and Coach Mac McCarthy join us here on this day, in this hour, to make some picks on college football that's coming up. But, gentlemen, Mac, we'll start with you. I hope you had a good week and appreciate the time this afternoon.
2: Good week. Getting closer to finalizing my television schedule. Got 6 games in 7 days to start the season. So that song now, I can't claim to know that song, but it sounds like something from the 90s. And the Overlord, I know you guys know this, but he has a very extensive palate when it comes to music. He is an aficionado.
0: Oh, really? I did not know that. Wow, Overlord, I'm impressed.
3: Yeah, I don't know where any of that's coming from. I can tell you this, that as I was listening to that song, I was sort of swaying in my swivel chair here a little bit, but I'm pretty sure, and at my age, you can hurt yourself doing that, by the way. But I looked through my Walkman that my old Walkman that I still use when I run. You know,
0: nice.
3: I put it on my arm and go out there. It's not on there. That song is not on there, so I can't take credit for any of that.
0: Well, it's actually D Light from July of 1990, so
1: right,
0: it's
1: right on the dot.
0: It's even older than I thought it was. Nice.
3: All right.
0: Fantastic. All right, so Overlord, we'll start with you. Reaction to the big Georgia win over Alabama in Tuscaloosa. Your thoughts there?
3: Yeah, I watched most of the game. I was not watching when the TI situation took place. So when I ended up watching the game, even in real time when it did end, I was in and out of it. I had no idea the impact of that. And I know Alabama fans are frustrated, I don't know that, but at the end of the day, that's exactly the kind of game you would hope that those two teams would play, just knocking it out. And if they ever tee it up again, you don't know who's going to win it. So, pretty good performance, I thought, by both of them under those conditions.
0: Mac, your thoughts on that big game, big win by Kirby Smart?
2: Yeah, it was a big win, and not shocked at that. But I did think Alabama at home would make enough plays, score a few more points. Georgia played about like I thought they would, and the pass interference thing is an interesting thing because I've seen it decide several games lately, and it's interesting in that. You can kind of review it, I think, if they call it, you can review it, but you can't call it. I mean, you can't review it if you don't call it.
0: Yep.
2: I don't know how all that works, but there is too much at stake to get these things as wrong as people are getting them. I can tell you that.
0: Well, and it's funny because the irony is that Alabama got the exact same call, no call, on the exact same type of play against Florida State a couple years ago. I mean, when you put those videos together side by side and you look at them, I mean, it is exactly the same thing.
1: Not the same respect.
0: So your fan base can't be upset a whole lot, even though I know they were, but it happens. All right, so since we have such a tight show, and obviously we're picking a tight hour here, we're picking games coming up, but now that the news, and Mac, we'll start with you on this topic, now that the news is out there that it looks like it's all but a done deal to expand to 24 teams in the college football playoff, eliminate the conference championship games, and start a week earlier in August for next year, I know overall your thoughts, but specifically on this, can we at least tolerate it, or what do you think? Well, can we find some good in it, I guess, is what we'll have to look at, because it is nothing like it used to be. Nothing. No thing.
2: Well, nothing is. So, you know, it just adds to the list of things that aren't like they used to be. But we could absolutely survive it. It's more football for us to talk about, more teams involved and possibly contending for a national championship. There is the worry about it taking away from the meaningfulness of the regular season.
0: Yes.
2: I don't know about that. You know, I know that's the biggest complaint, but, if two teams are playing, if Ohio State and Texas are playing the first game of the season and we're in a 24-team playoff year, is that game going to feel any less important, even though the loser could possibly go on to the playoffs? I don't think so. I really don't. I don't see much wrong with it, to be honest, other than the fact that the SEC doesn't want it.
1: Well, do you think
0: that... Sankey finally gave in.
1: Yeah.
0: Sankey leg. Go ahead,
1: Sankey leg.
2: Well, the answer's money.
0: Bingo!
1: Now, what's the question? Yeah, a wise man said that. Well, that was you, Coach Mac. Do you think that when they go to this 24-team playoff that there's going to be less trying to schedule a spot in said playoffs, whereas these teams are more likely to, you know, have a tougher schedule? Or do you think it's still going to be kind of the same as what we're seeing right now?
2: No, I think there will be more of that. I think you'll be more willing to play a tougher schedule when you know a third loss or maybe even a fourth loss won't necessarily, you know, count you out of the playoffs. What do you think, Overlord? You study those stats.
3: Well, I actually don't know too much about this in terms of the questions I would bring up on it is, of course, does it fall into the old adage of just be careful what you wish for, you might just get it type thing with football. I think what we'll end up seeing, and I'm not against it in any particular way, but what is going to happen, I believe, you're going to have first round matchups that aren't very good, to be honest.
0: Right.
3: You know, they'll be disappointing and people will complain about that. And then you've got players going out there and maybe somebody getting injured in one of those games where, you know, it hurts them. So you got some of that liability that's sitting out there. Also, how do they break it up? First round games, where are they played? You know, how will it do? And that might affect how teams want to position themselves during the regular season rather than just saying it doesn't matter. Yeah, it might matter, you know, if you're going to get a home game versus something else. So I don't know. It's what everybody wants. And when you get to 24, they're going to want to start talking about the next level.
0: No, please no. Please no. Hey, here's a good question from our Warner Griffin text line. Guys, do you think, and this is for Mac and Overlord, do you think it will ultimately lead to load management? Because you're talking about if you had a team that won the whole thing and did not get a bye, they're playing 17 games.
2: I think that's happening already. I don't think that'll be anything new. It may be more extreme. And one thing that apparently they've already said, Overlord, is that the first weekend will be 8 home field games, which is kind of interesting. I don't know how you can play more than 3 in a day. If you play 3 on Sunday and 3 on Saturday and 2 on Friday night, or do you go back and play Thursday, Friday, Saturday? I don't know how that works, but it'll be interesting and fun.
0: Probably Thursday, Friday, Saturday. Yeah.
3: And that's my point. Those details haven't been worked out, but when they are, the day, the time, the play, you know, There'll be so much other new stuff to complain about. Is my point. We hadn't thought of all the downside and all the
1: That's
3: complaining
1: true.
3: Issues that are going to come up, and we're all going to be sitting there wringing our hands, going, "Yeah, is it done right? Is it this and that?" So you know, let's just take it one step at a time and see where it takes.
0: So you're saying it never ends, and I would agree with you, Overlord. No question about that.
3: Unfortunately.
0: Yeah. All right. So Supreme Overlord.
1: What?
0: Absolutely what? On fire. Picks 5 of our 6 games, wins 5 of them, and now is at 26 wins. Mac McCarthy wins 3 of the 6 at 24 wins. I win 3 and I'm sitting at 23 wins. Joe on the opposite spectrum gets 1 out of the 6 and is sitting at 20, what are you, 23 wins?
1: 23? I have no idea. Not good.
2: 21.
0: Okay, 21 wins. I didn't look at that earlier. 21 wins. So we will be making an overall start since he's the leader. We'll be making picks on Mississippi State at LSU, or you could choose Florida at Texas, Auburn at Georgia, Missouri at Ole Miss, Alabama at Tennessee. Of course, Bama's a favorite, 6.5 point. Notre Dame at BYU and Ohio State at Indiana. So we'll make those picks when we return now, here.
1: Quake, I'm not questioning Overlord's intellect here, but is he calling one of those 1-800 numbers to get those picks? Do they still have those?
0: I don't know, but did we have Auburn last week? Maybe.
1: I don't know if we did or not.
3: Listen, my intellect has been challenged for my entire life, and so. It's actually just a coin flip. You guys think I know what I'm doing, but it's just a coin flip, and it'll even out.
0: Atta baby. All right. Hang tight here.
1: I don't know what I'm doing, obviously.
0: I don't know what I'm doing either, but if we were really good at it, we wouldn't be sitting right here.
1: The facts.
0: We would be in Las Vegas. So quick break, and we'll come back. 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
0: National Weather Service forecast for tonight. Expect clear skies, low around 64. Tomorrow, sunny with gusty winds as high as 20 miles per hour and a high of 82. And then Saturday, mostly sunny, gusty winds as high as 25 miles per hour and a high of 62. Currently, sunny skies and 86 degrees. Right here at Moccasin Bend, it is Talk Radio 102.3 Sport Talk.
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0: Just fun to sing along with.
1: I have no idea what he's saying.
0: It's grunting me.
1: It's like he'll see better on Saturday. Is that what he said?
0: Well, I will. I know because it's college football, baby. We've got the Supreme Overlord, of course, Mac, with us on our Dr. Pepper hotline here with Coach Mac McCarthy. And we're making picks, ladies and gentlemen. Again, Overlord, 26 wins. Mac McCarthy, 24 wins. Quake, 23. Joe, 21. So there's our standings for this week's action.
1: Terrible.
0: Overlord, you are up first. Do you choose Mississippi State at LSU or LSU minus 11.5 or Florida at Texas with Texas minus 9.5? What say you, Supreme Overlord?
2: I think we got to give Coach Mac a lot of credit for putting these two as the first two to do it, because I can tell you right now, I have no idea which of these two games to pick. And if I do decide which of the two games to pick, I can't decide which of any of the four teams I would choose to cover or not cover. So I think I'm just going to pass.
0: Well, you can't do that because you're the leader.
2: Oh, okay. All right.
0: You can't squat on your lead. Not this early, at least.
2: You try to look for something, you know, some redeeming thing from all four of these teams lost the last game they played. So there's nothing going on there. I'm going to pick the Florida-Texas game, only because the point spread is a two-score differential than the LSU one. I don't know what Kamario Taylor is going to be able to do, so I'm a little scared about one. I don't have a clue about what Florida's doing right now, but, you know, I'm going to give Arch Manning a little love and just hope Texas can cover the 9.5, and I'm going to take Texas.
0: Okay.
2: To cover that.
0: Texas minus the 9.5. Mac McCarthy, your thoughts on choosing Mississippi State at LSU or Florida at Texas?
3: Yeah, I don't really have a great feeling about any of this, but the odds with Mississippi State being without Super Kamario and the running back also, who is a load, that line has started to trickle up. So I'm going to I hate to go with Kiffin, but I'm going to.
0: All right, sounds good. No, I'm with you on that. Super Kamario is fantastic when healthy. And then Fluff Bothwell, who I think is really good too, their running back that you alluded to, Mac, is also banged up and out for this game. So I will, again, join you, Mac, in taking Kiffin.
3: Come on.
0: And his visor, minus the 11.5 against Mississippi State. I'll be torn because I'll be pulling for State, but wanting LSU to win for this contest purpose. So, Joe, you are up now. Mississippi State at LSU or Florida at Texas? Your choice.
1: Yeah, I wasn't real sure where this was going to go with all of our picks, but a little surprised that you and Mac took my pick. So I, too, will be going with Kiffin and laying those 11.5 points.
0: Okay, so
3: there you go. Hold your nose and do it. Hold your nose and do it.
0: In an odd bunch, because it's a different game totally, but mm-hmm. Overlord is your lone wolf on that one. Mac McCarthy, a team you used to coach for as an assistant to Auburn Tigers, at a team that you beat in the Sweet 16 run in the Georgia Bulldogs. Of course in hoops, but this is football. Georgia minus 18.5, tween the hedges. Your thoughts on Auburn at Georgia, Mac McCarthy?
3: Yeah, you know, a couple things. Georgia coming off of the big win, you know, what are they going to be like? Although they are going home, so you would think they'd be plenty inspired and the new number one team in the country. And I'm sure Kirby's going to use that as motivation and say we got to earn that thing every time. But this game's been a little crazy. Not as crazy as Oklahoma-Texas over the course of time, but there have been some crazy scores in this game, and Auburn has given me no reason to pick them, so therefore, war damn Eagle.
0: Ooh, okay. Right. There you go. Man, I'll tell you, what you pointed out, I think, all over it. Georgia, great emotional win Saturday. Coming back home, they're the number one team in the land. Unless it's fall break in Athens, I don't know. But if it isn't, they've been told all week how great they are, right? That's the worst, as Saban called it, rat poisoning. When they hear that, especially from all the co-eds, right? Then they get distracted and thinking, well, you know. Gosh, I want to pull the trigger, but I'm sitting there telling myself, you dummy, Georgia's way better than Auburn. Way better. Gunnar Stockton looks like he's finally found his groove a little bit. But I'm like you, Auburn. I got to go Auburn plus the points. I'm with you, Mac. I don't know why I'm copying you today, but Auburn plus 18.5 at Georgia. Now, Georgia beats them, but I think they only beat them by 14 when it's all said and done. So, Cowboy Joe, you're up on this one. Auburn at Georgia.
1: When you look at Auburn's schedule, you know, they don't have a quote-unquote signature win so far this year. I mean, their best win is versus Vanderbilt. But you know what? In their losses to Tennessee and Florida, they played close. They've been in close games, so they had a shot. I think this is a competent Auburn team. I don't think Georgia is going to beat them by 21 points or anything like that. So I'm going to take Auburn here, and I'm not saying they're going to win. They're going to make Georgia sweat a little bit. And I think they'll be just fine. So I'm going to take Auburn with that plus 18.5.
0: Okay. Three Auburns. We got a lone wolf or a total sweep. You tell me, Supreme Overlord. Again, this game is at 3:30 on ESPN, and it's Auburn between the hedges at Georgia. Georgia laying 18.5. Overlord?
2: You do realize if I join you guys with Auburn,
0: we're all going to lose.
2: You're all going to lose. I mean, we might as well just go on to the next game and get this over with. But you know, Auburn's had the week off. And I don't know that helps them in any particular way unless they got dinged up. 18.5 points is a lot of points. This is the South's oldest rivalry, something like that. It's got some name attached to it. Yep. The fact that it is a rivalry just makes you think, you know, Auburn may show up and just give Georgia a little bit more than they might under other things. So I've been leaning to pick Auburn the whole time anyway, so let's just all go down together.
0: All right. Yay. It'll be like the Titanic. We'll be fantastic. We'll just need a fiddler or a violinist over in the corner. I'm sorry, fiddler would be the country's term, but violinist would be
1: for
0: the Titanic.
1: That's better.
0: Yes. All right, guys, hang tight here. Quick break. We're coming right back on our Coach's Corner presented by Powerade right here on Sport Talk. When we come back, we'll pick Missouri, Ole Miss, and Alabama, Tennessee, a little third Saturday in October in the next segment here on the Talk Monster. 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
8: Just got an update from police who are telling us this is unfolding at Silver Rail Elementary School in Bend, Oregon, that around 1 o'clock today, so about an hour and a half ago, that they got a call of shots fired into a car. About 2 minutes later, there were officers who were on scene, and the suspect was already down. They don't know how that suspect was down. They think by a bystander.
6: Sheila Miller is with the Bend Police Department.
9: The process of getting all of those people safely out of the building and down to Journey Church is a real challenge, but we're working on it. 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

0: 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Gentlemen, back on our Dr. Pepper hotline here on the Talk Monster, Mac McCarthy, on the Supreme Overlord, Gary Davis, who knows a thing or two about a Dr. Pepper. Of course, Coach Mac does too. The favorite drink of all of us. Joe, what's your favorite Coca-Cola product?
1: Well, you know, I'm Coke. But you've seen me. I've been heavy on the diet Dr. Pepper's lately.
0: Okay, there you go.
1: That's probably my favorite right now.
0: That'll work, too.
1: Zero calories, Quake.
0: That's what I hear.
1: I've got to keep the girlish figure.
0: You've been doing a good job of that recently, so that's good. All right, gentlemen, here we go. Back to the picks. We are at Missouri at Auburn. Missouri at Ole Miss. Ole Miss minus the 6.5. This one is at 3:30. My gosh, the list of games at 3:30 is stupid. Auburn, Georgia, Alabama, Tennessee, Missouri, Ole Miss, all at 3:30. This one's on the SEC Network, and Eli Drinkwitz wasn't too happy about that being a top 13 matchup and having to be relegated to the SEC Network. He felt slighted on that one. So, interestingly enough, gentlemen, it'll be from Vault Hemingway Stadium, and we've got the Ole Miss Rebels, a 6.5-point favorite. I think Missouri is going to – they played way better than I thought they would be this year. They've got a nice win. They turned Florida's season around in a negative way, and then they come back and pick up the win against A&M, so not really sure how good either one of those teams are. And if they hadn't had Super Camario – play against Mississippi State. Of course, that was on the road at Mississippi State. They might be undefeated. I mean, this Missouri team, I think, is better than what we thought. So I'm going to go Missouri plus the points. He's going to somehow figure out a way to say, we're on the SEC Network. They've disrespected us. We're playing with a big fat chip on our shoulder.
1: That chip on the shoulder.
0: And I'm not sure that Ole Miss will be able to... I think Missouri at least keeps it close because Ole Miss, I mean, yeah, they lose to Florida and then, of course, beat Vanderbilt in a big way last week. So I'll take Missouri plus the points. It's probably unconventional, but that's what I'm going to do here. Cowboy Joe, your thought on this game. Again, 3:30 kickoff from Oxford, Mississippi.
1: Yeah, in my mind, this is the toughest game to pick. Very close. I'm kind of in your camp, but then again, I'm not. I don't know. this is a great number to put on it, 6.5. I like Missouri. I'm going to take that 6.5. I think it's going to be an Ole Miss victory, looking at 3 points, 4 points, somewhere around there, victory for the Rebels. But I do think Missouri will cover that. So lay that 6.5 for the old Cowboy here.
0: So you are Missouri plus
1: Missouri,
0: the points.
1: Yeah.
0: All right.
1: Sorry, I'll take that. I always get that wrong.
0: Supreme Overlord, your thoughts on this matchup with Trinity Chambliss being one of the stars for Ole Miss?
2: Yeah, well, he is a great player, a great quarterback, and really, really doing a whole lot for that team. But I got to tell you something. Missouri has players that lead in just about every category in the SEC. They may quietly be one of the best teams in the SEC right at the moment. So I'll take the 6.5 points. I think Missouri wins this game straight up.
0: Okay, Missouri.
1: That's your leader, ladies and gentlemen.
0: Here we go. That's right. He's the leader, man. We're talking 26 wins on the season from the Overlord.
1: Unheard. It's got to be a record.
0: he's got Missouri plus the points. I'm feeling good, better about my pick. Mac McCarthy, your thoughts on this one, Missouri at Ole Miss. Number 13, Missouri at number 9, Ole Miss.
3: I about halfway thought I'd be a lone wolf taking Missouri, and boy, was I wrong about that. You guys are paying attention, and I don't know how many folks are paying attention to Missouri unless you're getting ready to play them. But they can throw it. They can run it. Ole Miss struggles on defense a little bit. Yeah, they are playing at home, but I kind of feel like the Overlord. And we may add a wrinkle to our picks going forward. On a line of five or more, if you not only pick the underdog, if you pick them to win it outright, you might get a bonus chip. I'm going to study that going forward. But just to call out a win when there's a 6.5-point line, or we'll make a number of five. It's got to be more than five. Can't be one or two or three, something like that. But we might do that going forward. But I kind of feel like the overlord. I think Missouri just wins this game just for the same reasons you all said. I'll take Missouri too.
0: See, my son-in-law is a big Florida Gators fan, so that's when they got on my radar. We watched the Florida-Missouri game, and that was fun to watch him squirm a little bit. He had gotten big for his britches, okay, at the beginning of the season, let me tell you. We're back. Well, no, you're not. Not quite yet. So, anyway, he knows I love him. All right, so Cowboy Joe, here we go. Third Saturday in October. Let's calmly take as much time as we need to make this pick. It is Alabama -6.5 at Tennessee. Roll Tide -6.5 against the Big Orange. Your thoughts, Cowboy Joe. ABC 330 from Neyland Stadium.
1: My initial thoughts on this, just looking at the game, is like, I think Bama rolls here. Now, that being said, Heupel's had really good success against Alabama. He's played that team well and won some games. And the one thing that concerns me is the quarterback position for Tennessee. You know, if McIntyre's out there the entire game, he's going to get hit. He's going to get hit a lot. And I know this is not one of the better Alabama defensive lines. They've had some studs over the years.
0: Yeah, but still.
1: They're still good enough, and this team is better than it was last year. Now, Tennessee's key is going to be the same as it was in their last game. It's going to be, can they run the ball? I guess, you know, like they did against Arkansas. Run the ball. If they can do that, things will be fine for them. I think they're going to have a little trouble running the ball in this one. So, that being said, I think Bama is going to have a bit of not that they're expected to. I mean, they're a good team, right? But I think they're going to show out a little bit here. I don't take Bama, and I will lay those 6.5. I think they win by 10 points or more.
0: There you go. Overlord, your thoughts on Alabama at Tennessee, number 6 Alabama at number 14 Tennessee Volunteers.
2: Yeah, I'm sure we've all talked this to death. The obvious thing is the quarterback situation. What we don't know is just how are the players handling all this? You know, not just the two quarterbacks, but the receivers, the O-line, all these other people, and you know, how is all this going? Because the issue with Brandon is kind of vague. You know, he's hurt one time, then he's out there practicing, and now he's back hurt and doing all this. I agree. I'll have to agree with Cowboy on this. I think Bama's going to be ready to play. They're kind of got their feelings hurt last week. The only thing I'll point out is for all you young people, you're not going to know how to appreciate the fact that both teams are going to be in their home jerseys, orange and crimson.
0: Yes.
2: Like it used to be in the old days. That will be the highlight of this thing for Tennessee fans, I'm afraid. So I'll take Bama and give up the 6.5.
0: All right. Yes, a cool thing of them returning that tradition of both teams wearing their home jerseys this year and then next year, too, at Tuscaloosa. That's first time since 1970. So, Mac McCarthy, 330, ABC, Alabama at Tennessee.
3: Yeah, that kind of observation is why the overlord is supreme. You know, that is the highlight for Tennessee this week. And, you know, they do have the question at quarterback. Alabama's going to be madder than a hornet. And I don't like Tennessee's chances whatsoever in this game.
0: So you got Alabama
3: big.
0: Minus the 6.5. All right. Okay, so Ryan Coleman-Williams, he has been ruled out, the big-time wide receiver. We also had some injury in their offensive line. I thought Georgia ran the football pretty well against Alabama's defensive front. So can DeShaun Bishop be that guy again in Tennessee? Yeah, I mean, look at it, too. McIntyre got all the starting jitters out of the way. I mean, that ball fumble, whether he hit DeShaun Bishop or not, I don't know. I mean, that was almost disastrous. in Arkansas. That being said, I mean, some number of reasons to pick Tennessee, but I agree with y'all. Alabama. And this way, plus, I'm pulling for Tennessee, so if they do get their butts handed to them, then at least I can be in the winning trade with you guys. Yeah, it's a win-win. So I'm taking Alabama. It is a sweep for Alabama minus the 6.5 on Saturday at 3:30. I got to take a break. When we come back, Notre Dame at BYU and Ohio State at Indiana. We'll make those picks when we return here on the Coach's Corner presented by Powerade. Coach Mac McCarthy and the Overlord here on the Talk Monster and Sport Talk. 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
0: National Weather Service forecast for a final time tonight. Clear skies expected, low around 64. Tomorrow, sunny with some gusty winds as high as 20 miles per hour and a high of 82. And then Saturday, mostly sunny. Still gusty winds as high as 25 miles per hour, but the high temperature Saturday, 62, drops 20 degrees in a 24-hour span. Currently, sunny skies and 84 degrees. Right here at Moccasin Bend, it's Talk Radio 102.3 Sport Talk.
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0: Left here on the Coach's Corner, presented by Powerade, with Coach Mac McCarthy on our Dr. Pepper hotline and the Supreme Overlord joining him, of course, on that hotline. And we go back to the top, gentlemen, with two games left to pick here. Notre Dame at BYU, the Fighting Irish laying 12.5. Ohio State at Indiana, the Buckeyes laying 3.5. So, Overlord, you're up on Notre Dame at BYU. Now, this bad boy is going to be on ABC on a Saturday night from Provo, Utah. Overlord?
1: Yeah, I don't know much about this. I mean, Notre Dame is certainly in the hunt for a huge season. This will be one of their two games they're going to have to take care of business at BYU. It's hard to tell how either of these teams have performed based on who they played to this point. So who knows? But I'm going to take BYU. I'll take the points. They're at home. I ain't never been to Provo, but it just sounds like a scary place. So I think I'll just go with the Brigham Youngers.
0: When you say I ain't never been to Provo, it's pretty obvious. There we go.
1: I ain't never been to Provo. I think it's a song, but I ain't real sure.
0: It should be if it's not. Mac McCarthy, your thoughts on this 7:30 game? I know one thing that we think is ABC is super happy to have Notre Dame on a Saturday night as opposed to them playing on NBC. That's for sure. Since they're the road team, they'll be on ABC. Mac, your thoughts?
2: Yeah, you can make the argument that this is the biggest game in BYU history. It's the first time two top 10 teams have played at BYU, but they have hosted two number one teams. They hosted the Reggie Bush, Matt Leinart, USC team and lost to them. But in 1990, they actually beat number one Miami, and Ty Detmer had a great game and went on to win the Heisman Trophy.
0: Remember?
2: And then they lost to Oklahoma at number three, but Notre Dame's for real. BYU may or may not be. I'll take Notre Dame.
0: All right. He takes Notre Dame minus the 12.5. You know, BYU. I mean, the first thing you say is, who have they played? Utah Tech, Arizona, Colorado State, TCU, Iowa State. Okay, they've really not tested at all. On the other hand, Notre Dame, who have they played? I mean, you've got unranked teams there, Wisconsin, Rice, Michigan State, Purdue, North Carolina, Stanford. So I'm not sure anyone's been tested. This is going back to one that we had a couple weeks ago, Overlord. I think you made a comment about this. Here's why I make this pick. Tickets as low as $352 is what they're going for to get in the door.
1: I think it's a great variable. I've loved that variable. I think that measures it better than anything out there. Congratulations.
0: And if you look at comparison, if you look at Kentucky, Oklahoma, that ticket's $53. So to Mac's point, this is their Super Bowl. This is a monster matchup for BYU folks to prove that they belong. And I think BYU will. They're not going to win the game, but I think they'll prove that they can keep it closer than 12.5. So BYU plus the 12.5 for me. Cowboy Joe, what's your thoughts?
3: Well, I think the Provoians.
0: Provoians. Provoians. I like that.
3: Yeah, we'll be hyped for this game. And why not? It's a big game, and as Coach Mack said, one of the most important games in BYU's history. So, you know, we all know about the setting. Absolutely beautiful. When you look out, see the mountain range, and you feel like a modern-day Jim Bridger, legendary mountain man, which has nothing to do with this game. Thought I'd mention that. But I'm going to pick BYU. And give me that 12.5. I'm just not a big fan of Notre Dame. I never have been, and I'd like to see BYU do something here.
0: All right, heart pick for Cowboy.
3: That's a heart pick, yes.
0: Atta, baby, here we go. Close us out, Mac McCarthy. It is Ohio State at Indiana. This is obviously a huge matchup. It's the Fox Big Noon game from Bloomington, Indiana. So, Mac McCarthy, it's Ohio State minus 3.5 on the road at Indiana at high noon.
2: Yeah, Indiana hadn't been as impressive as they were, but they've sure won a bunch of games in a row, and they sort of know how to win, and Cignetti certainly has answered all the questions about his ability. And Ohio State, I picked them to win the whole thing before the season. Still feel that way. It's hard to sometimes get off of that. And Indiana, to me, I kind of see them not in the same category, but like Vanderbilt, it's hard to get past that, their history. And I can't get past it. I'm taking Ohio State to cover.
0: Ohio State minus the 3.5 for Mac McCarthy. You know, we've talked about this game all week long, too. And, I'm not sure that.

0: Indiana. Well, they don't have Fernando anymore. We'll just say that.
1: There's a difference.
0: Still a solid team. Still a solid team, but this Ohio State team's just their roster's just better up and down. It doesn't matter who you pick out; they're probably better. So I think Ohio State takes this one, and I'm looking at a 14-point win for the Buckeyes.
1: All right, Overlord, close us out with Ohio State -3.5 at Indiana. Going to kick at noon.
2: You know, I've tried all week to figure out, can I take Indiana, and I keep getting back to the same put my foot in the same bucket that Coach Mack was saying is. All I see is Vanderbilt, and I can't get past it. Ohio State, I can actually see Indiana winning this game, but I'm going to pick Ohio State because Ohio State can't lose any more games. I think they know that, and they just have the types of player in Sayan and Jeremiah Smith who really should stand up and shine in a situation like this, so I'm going to count on that to happen. I'll take Ohio State.
1: All right, there we go. Was that a sweep? I believe it was.
0: I believe it was, yep.
1: Mac McCarthy, appreciate your time. Overlord, same thing. Appreciate your time, and we will reconvene next week. Thank you, guys.
3: Thank you, guys.
1: All right, appreciate it very much.
0: Solid picks. I think.
1: We need to come back. 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
0: We did it again.
1: Oh, man. I'm tired.
0: Exhausted.
1: It's like 4 hours of just running your yapper can wear you out.
0: Yeah, it really can. I mean, we kind of discussed it off the air, but on the way home, I just want to sit in silence. That's it. I don't
1: Me too.
0: Want to do anything else.
1: Jane goes to bed at like 9:30, and she's like, what you going to do? I'm like, I need an hour and a half. I'm out of here. Anybody talk. Thank you. Folks, thank you for listening to Sport Talk. Have a great night. We'll do it again tomorrow.
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8: From ABC News, I'm Stephanie Officer. At least three people are dead, including children, as more details emerge regarding another school shooting in this country, this time in Bend, Oregon today, just before 1 p.m. at Silver Rail Elementary. The FBI and ATF now investigating. ABC's Aaron Katursky.
9: It was only about 3 minutes that this lasted, but in that time, the police in Bend, Oregon say there were multiple victims, among them children. At least two people were transported to the hospital. Their conditions are not yet known.
8: The school was placed under lockdown where hundreds are enrolled from kindergarten through fifth grade. In a new statement, Bend police say the suspect was shot and killed, possibly by a bystander. Officials say all Bend-Lapine schools will be closed tomorrow in the wake of the tragedy. Meanwhile, authorities in the Chicago suburb say they thwarted an attack and mass shooting at a Hindu temple just moments before it was supposed to take place. Police say Alexandro Paparakis had an 8-page manifesto. One of his co-workers at a fast food restaurant tipped off authorities. Palatine, Illinois Chief William Nord told reporters earlier,
10: I think we were very fortunate that something much, much worse did not happen.
8: Paparakis now faces felony terrorism charges. Nine former FBI agents are suing the Trump administration, alleging they were unlawfully terminated because of their role in investigating President Trump after he left office his first term.
11: The nine agents who investigated President Donald Trump and his alleged mishandling of classified documents say they were all fired over the course of 2 days in February by FBI Director Kash Patel. The lawsuit alleged the firings were an act of political retribution to, quote, satisfy the president's personal vendetta. Each of the agents contend in the lawsuit that none volunteered to the assignment, which resulted in Trump being charged with unlawfully retaining classified records and allegedly obstructing the government's efforts to retrieve them. Trump denied wrongdoing, and the charges were later dismissed. Peter Haralambos, ABC News.
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3: Here's the official forecast for

0: tonight. Clear skies, 64. It's going to be windy tomorrow through Saturday night. Gusts between 20 and 25 miles per hour. Otherwise, sunshine and 82 tomorrow. Tomorrow night, partly cloudy, 50 our low. Saturday, mostly sunny, reaching just 62 degrees. Saturday night, mostly clear, 43. Sunny on Sunday, 64, the expected high. Sunday night, it's going to be mostly clear, our low, 44 degrees. I'm Craig Allen.
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0: Welcome back to the Ramsey Show in the Fairwinds Credit Union studio. Kim is with us in Charlotte, North Carolina. Hi, Kim. How are you?
1: Hi, I'm good.
0: Good. What's up?
1: So my husband and I filed a Chapter 13 bankruptcy 6 months ago, and it's for 5 years. And so I'm wondering if we should stay in the bankruptcy for the entire time or try to come out the bankruptcy and snowball the debt.
0: Wow.
1: 5 years seems like a long time.
0: It is a long time.
1: Two rental properties.
0: You have two rental properties in this?
1: Yeah, yes.
0: Mm-hmm. Okay. All right, let's kind of walk through it and see if there's a way out. I love the idea of getting out early and being through with this, which is your goal. I don't want to be in this for 5 years. Now that's your goal.
1: Right.
0: Who were you behind with that raised the level of emergency that caused you to run and file?
1: It was a lot of credit cards, a lot of loans for, like, after COVID. So I have a small business that I run. It's an education business. I shut down the commercial building and brought the business to my home. We added an addition to the home that we live in. And so because COVID and everything was shutting down, like, it was just a big deal. We were constantly borrowing money. Things wasn't working. Everything was closed.
0: So the business wasn't profitable. And you propped it up with debt.
1: No, at that time.
0: And is it profitable now?
1: It is.
0: What are you making now, profit?
1: I'm making $80K.
0: A year?
1: Yes.
0: Okay. But when you filed this 18 months ago, you said?
1: It's only been 6 months.
0: You were not profitable 6 months ago, and now you're making $80,000
1: a year? Right. Yeah. So it's check. I'm just like teacher, so we just really didn't have any money. And so it was mainly like child care. We've seen a decline in child care. So I only had like a couple kids. I couldn't get kids. We were doing everything trying to get children. And so then I switched over to teaching school age children. And so when school started in August, the money went up.
0: What happens next summer?
1: Business. Well, I have a year round. So I still have it where I do have the children, the small children as well. So I still have that income on top of the school age income. So
0: and
1: I kept both kind of.
0: Are you sure that we're talking about profit and not gross revenue?
2: I was going to say, what's your draw from this?
1: So it's over 100. So I had to do all of my profit and loss statements and all that. So at the end it came up, but that's not including the rental income.
0: Yeah. Okay.
1: My husband, and I have a husband, and he makes like 30.
0: Okay. So you looked at your profit and loss statement. You brought in 100 and you netted 80 on 100. Is that right?
1: Yeah, a little over 100. So it's like it varied, but yes, 80.
0: Okay. Because you've alleviated all of your expenses by getting rid of the commercial building.
1: Yes.
0: Okay. Now, a Chapter 13 has two possible things in it, at least. One of them are assets that are secured, like a rental property, and you have to pay the minimum payment on it plus something on the back payments in the bankruptcy. Were you behind on the rentals?
1: No, everything was up to
0: okay.
1: Date. Like, no, I was
0: okay.
1: Behind.
0: Then the other thing you have is, do you have like a car payment that's in this?
1: Yes, so my husband has a car. No, I don't.
0: But is it in the Chapter 13?
1: It is.
0: Okay, so you were behind on it, and you're now making the regular payment plus something on the amount that you were behind in the Chapter 13.
1: Yeah, we wasn't behind. Everything was kind of up, but it was just weird.
0: What about your personal home?
1: And his credit card. Everything is up to date. So we live in the home.
0: No, I know. It's not up to date necessarily. Did you?
1: I mean.
0: The regular payment has to be paid plus something on the arrearage, the amount you were behind. You shouldn't be up to date if you've been in a Chapter 13 for only 6 months. You should still be behind on it. Does that make
1: okay,
0: sense?
1: When we first filed, yes. When we first filed, we was paying the payments on time. And then
0: so the house was not behind?
1: No.
0: Okay.
2: The house wasn't behind. The car wasn't behind. What was the bankruptcy for?
0: The credit card debt.
1: The debt.
0: Okay. Well, and getting out of the lease on the commercial building?
1: No, I had already left the building. So the only thing, the debt is the loans and all the credit cards. So those are what we were getting behind on, the credit
0: and
1: card.
0: How much credit card debt is there?
1: The credit card and the loans together was average like $120K.
0: Okay. And the rental property number one is worth what?
1: $275,000.
0: And what do you owe on it?
1: $186,000.
0: Okay. And rental property number two has what owed on, or what's it worth?
1: $320,000.
0: Okay. And what do you owe on it?
1: $212,000.
0: Okay. So if you sold both of those, you could probably just pay off your credit card debt.
1: Right.
2: And then how much SBA loans do you owe?
1: The SBA?
2: The total of the COVID loans.
1: Yep. So I wasn't actually like taking COVID loans. I was taking loans, like personal loans, to kind of pay for the business to keep going.
0: Okay. So if I understand you right, you're current on your car, you're current on your home, you're current on the rental properties. If you sold the rental properties, you could pay off the credit card debt and dismiss the bankruptcy.
1: Yes.
2: Today.
0: Why would you not do that?
2: Today.
1: Because the one rental property is a 2.5% interest rate. And the rent is not, they pay $19.50 a month, and the mortgage.
0: You're in bankruptcy. I don't care what your interest rate is or your cash flow is. You're in bankruptcy because you didn't pay credit cards, because you didn't sell rental houses to pay off the debt that you owed. Yeah, that's what you need to do.
1: So sell both of them, pay it off.
0: Let's talk about this for a second. What if you had no payments, but your house payment?
1: That'd be great.
0: You could almost be there by doing this. You'd probably pay off his car, too.
1: Right.
0: If you had zero, think about the hassle in your life with all those credit cards flying around like a bunch of bumblebees and you poke the nest, right? That's what it feels like. And all these renters and all the stuff breaking at the rental house and all these people, all these lawyers and lawyer fees, the crap that is spinning around in your brain all day long would be shoveled out. We're cleaning out the stable. It's going to be clean. You're going to be able to breathe again. You've been carrying around you're juggling knives that are on fire. And you've been juggling them for so long, you don't even realize how wild that is.
2: All for a 2.8%.
0: Lay the knives down and put the fire out and get your life back. Be out of this in about 20. Call a real estate agent today. Sell these two properties. Then call the bankruptcy trustee, the Chapter 13 trustee, and say, I got good news. I'm sending you a check. We're going to voluntarily dismiss this because I don't owe nobody nothing except my house. And now we make $110,000, $120,000 a year between me and my husband. We're going to get that house paid off so we're never back here again, ever, under any circumstances. Sounds like freedom and peace to me.
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0: Hey, guys, Dave Ramsey here. You've heard me talking in your ear for years on your drive to work, around the house, wherever you listen, but there's something different about actually getting together. So we created the Live Like No One Else Cruise. 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
0: 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Brandon is in Springfield, Missouri. Hey, Brandon, what's up?
7: Hey, thanks for taking my call, Dave. Appreciate you.
0: Sure. How can we help?
7: Well, my wife has incurred a lot of credit card debt, and I just found out about it. And it's bad enough that she doesn't know the extent of it. She also got some personal loans. There's a lot of pay-as-you-go stuff, like Affirm, that I found out in our banking account. And this is like the second time this has happened. The first time, it was bad enough we got a HELOC on our home to get things squared away. The plan with that was to get the HELOC, make some home improvements, pay that off, and sell the house. I found out a couple weeks ago that it happened again. My question...
0: Let me stop a second. So she's handling her money by herself? You're not involved?
7: No, she's kind of been in charge of the finances. A few years ago, I had...
0: Okay, so she ran up debt and hid it, and you got a HELOC loan to pay it off, and you said, hey, let's keep doing that.
7: Why don't you keep handling the finances?
0: Because you suck at it.
7: I'm sorry?
0: You said to her, why don't you keep handling the finances since it's not working when you handle it? Why did you not jump in and help with this?
7: I was trying to, but she was very hesitant to let me see it. And I guess she's hiding it. Yeah.
2: What is she buying, brother?
7: I just found out about the firm stuff yesterday.
0: What is she buying?
7: I think it's just things off of Amazon. Honestly,
2: what's you don't know? She doesn't know the total debt here.
7: That's what she keeps telling me.
2: So
7: she estimated it like between 14 and 16,000.
0: Okay, what do you make a year?
7: I make 1672 twice a month.
0: Okay, what does she make?
7: 1706 a month.
0: Okay, all right.
2: About 5,200.
0: Yeah, so you're making about $80,000 a year minus taxes. Okay, y'all got money going into 401k?
7: Yeah, the number they gave you was after taxes and everything.
0: How much is going into 401k?
7: I just did an adjustment of that. Like,
0: what do you do for a living?
7: I actually work for the state of Missouri.
0: Doing what?
7: I'm a supervisor for DPTs, benefit program technicians.
0: Okay. All right. So let's establish something very gently but very firmly. The program you guys have been using to handle money in your house is horrible.
7: Yeah.
0: And it's given you horrible results. And I think what has happened, I might be wrong, but I've been doing this a long time. I think your wife is attempting to meet your expectations of how this household should run with not enough money to do it. And when she goes into debt to keep the house running the way she thinks it should run and she thinks you want it run, she's ashamed of that and hides it. I don't think this woman has a boyfriend on the side, and I don't think this woman has malice at all. I think she's out of control, incompetent, and doesn't know what to do with the money, and so it makes a big mess, and then shame keeps her from telling you about it. What do you think of that? You think that's right?
7: I think that's funny.
0: Okay, so here's how we fix that. This is fairly easy. You need to go to her when you get off the phone and sit down with her and take her two hands in your hands and look her in the eye and say, I am so sorry. Because you are. You dumped this on her and she didn't know how to do it and you didn't help. And so the two of you starting today are going to unpack every single expense in this house, and the two of you starting today are going to make every decision together for the rest of your lives. She is no longer in charge of the money, and you are no longer in charge of the money. We are going to have full disclosure, full transparency on every single transaction, and we are going to do these transactions together in the budgeting app, every dollar, every month before they happen. And you're going to help instead of just dumping this on her and then being upset that she made a mess. You should apologize to your wife for doing that to her.
7: I did when we got the HELOC, and I've been trying to get her to.
0: You didn't hear a thing I said. You start talking about HELOCs.
2: Well, no, is she freezing you out? She won't let you. She won't work with you.
7: She starts to, and then she clams up.
0: This is no longer an option. This marriage is not going to last if you two don't start working together in full transparency. Because you have, her incompetence has caused you to completely lose trust in her. And you're starting to lose trust in her integrity. And so she's got to overcome the shame and say, I'm going to accept help, and the two of us are going to do this together, and that's going to give us strength. But if she can't do that, then you guys don't need to go see a marriage counselor tomorrow, because you're going to end up in divorce court if you don't. It's not going to work.
2: And
0: the stress and the sadness that is in your voice is killing me listening to you. I want to cry with you. And yet I'm telling you, you've still got to go in there, man up, and help, and say, honey, I'm sorry I asked you to do this by yourself. Starting today, I can't do it this way anymore. I'm terrified. We are going to have to do this together, and we're going to unpack this, and then we may or may not go get a HELOC. You probably won't. It's only $14,000. Shut up and go pay it. You know, but you got to get on the same plan to do that. If it's $140,000, we might have to sell the house, but it's $14,000, maybe.
2: And you can go to freecreditreport.com, and you'll find out exactly what you both owe.
0: Except for the Affirm crap, which doesn't show up there.
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2: All these crappy
0: companies. They're payday lenders of T-shirts. And so it's just stupid. And so, dude, you've got to take this over with her, and the two of you together handle this. She cannot do it by herself. She doesn't have the capability.
2: And if you lay it out like Dave said, he had a more generous read on it than I did. If you lay it out and she looks at you and says, no, I'm not doing this with you. I'm not telling you what I spent this money on. I'm not showing you this stuff. Then, like Dave said, y'all have way bigger issues than just
0: than her
2: spending problem.
0: Yeah, for your divorce lawyer.

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0: If you didn't know, you can stop by and watch the show. We do it from 1 to 4 Central Time every day, Monday through Friday. And it's on the glass, so you can sit and watch the show, listen to the show. We're like a couple of monkeys in a cage in here. And, yeah, you can watch it happen, and we've got free, wonderful coffee. And the ladies over at Baker Street, which is our coffee place, and all the stuff for sale over there and all that, is they make homemade chocolate chip cookies for you. And it's just, you're in Mama's kitchen. You come hang out with us and watch the show. Stop by and see us. Also, in the lobby where all of that's happening, we have a thing called the Debt-Free Stage. And on the Debt-Free Stage are Ty and Blythe, which means only one thing, that they are debt-free. Welcome, guys. How are you?
8: Great, Dave. How are you?
9: Doing well. Thank you.
0: Better than we deserve over here. Where do y'all live?
8: Panama City, Florida.
0: Oh, a little hurricane action, huh?
8: Yes, sir.
0: Y'all do okay?
8: Yes, sir. We came through
9: very
8: it.
9: Very little hurricane action.
8: Yeah. We're grateful.
0: Good. That's a good thing. I like it. So how much debt have you two paid off?
8: So together, $110,000.
0: I love it. And how long did this take?
8: 2 days.
0: There's a story here, okay? And
10: you've got a generous overtime program at your job.
8: I'm a public school principal, John. That's not
10: true
8: at all.
10: There's no overtime there. Yeah.
9: No.
0: Your range of income during those 2 days
8: together combined $190,000 a year.
0: Okay, and you're a public high school principal.
8: Yes, sir.
0: Okay, and what do you do, Ty?
9: I have my own handyman business and also work for the cabinet company.
0: Okay. Excellent. Okay, so what the flip are you talking about? 2 days. I don't understand.
8: So, Dave, the story started several years ago as a single mom, and I started the program at the beginning of 2020, mm-hmm. and I was at baby steps 4, 5, and 6 mm-hmm. when I met Ty.
0: I see.
8: And so on our honeymoon in Destin, Florida, 2 days after we got married, we went to the bank and paid off my mortgage.
9: Wow.
0: Okay, that works for me. All right. So, Ty, you did good.
9: I far outkicked my coverage by all, you know,
0: by all measures.
10: We all did.
0: Right. All measures. Okay.
10: We all did.
0: So you didn't have any debt, and you had some money. And when we get married, we paid off the last debt that you had, Blythe, which was the mortgage.
8: Yes, sir.
0: And that's y'all right. Obviously live in that property.
8: We do.
0: Okay. Phenomenal. Phenomenal. So in 2020 or sometime after that, you got introduced to Ramsey. How did that happen?
8: Well, I was introduced to you actually well before that in 2010. I was married to my first husband, and I got him on board to do the plan with me, and we went as far as baby step 2, and then he didn't want to take it any further. So I just kind of settled for the good enough. We weren't in consumer debt anymore. I was grateful for that. But at the end of 2017, he suddenly left our family. And so it took me a couple of years to kind of get my bearings, get my feet back under me. A friend of mine at work loaned me the book, The Legacy Journey. And I read it. It was at the end of 2019. And I was reacquainted with everything that I love about the program. And I looked around and said, I don't have to convince anybody anymore. And I had two girls that were looking at me, and I had to step up, and I had to make things right for them. So I got on the plan. It really wasn't hard. I had about $8,000 in debt. $6,000 was my daughter's car. $2,000 and some furniture. I had enough in savings to clear that. And March, I started baby step three. 3 months later, I topped it off, got with my financial advisor, and settled into a rhythm of baby steps four, five, and six, and threw money at the mortgage as I could, cash flowed everything else, vacations, home projects.
0: And you're like a poster child. Way to go.
8: Was in that mode when Ty came along and didn't know you, and I indoctrinated him pretty quickly.
0: Okay. All right. Now, my notes said that you took your school, some of the teachers or whatever, through through Smart Dollar, right?
8: That is correct,
0: which is our program for HR to walk the employees through, like U-Haul and Costco do it, and you took your school through it.
8: I did. I did it at the middle school, and I am currently still doing it at the high school.
0: Thank you.
8: Absolutely.
0: Wow, that's pretty
10: incredible.
0: What kind
10: of success are you seeing there?
8: Well, we've cleared over $200,000 in debt, John, so I'm pretty pleased with the results. But it's changing lives, and I've had a chance to lead FPU through my church and through my school. So I've seen it firsthand what it does for our folks, and it's been remarkable.
0: Yeah. What's interesting is when we did the study of millionaires, teachers are the third most likely career to become millionaires. So, and then you gave them some tools to do that. So that's awesome. Way to go, principal.
10: So, Ty, you meet this beautiful, amazing, brilliant, strong woman, and then she says, I got to tell you about this balding old man. And the way I was talking about George. And like, so what was that conversation like that you were like, yeah, absolutely, let's pay off all this debt and let's run into
0: yeah,
10: the
0: Yeah, I already had common sense before Dave is what Ty said.
10: Yeah.
9: It was already pretty quick, you know, in the process. We were just dating. We hadn't even, you know, started doing the, you know, maybe marriage talk at that point. And she's showing me books and passing Smart Dollar along to me. And, you know, for all intents and purposes, I've gotten by on, I don't like to spend money. I work hard and put money away where I can. And I've never liked debt. So, you know, this was easy principles to get behind. You know, love God, love my wife. I just want to honor God with everything I do.
0: Well done, sir. Well done.
10: That's incredible, man.
0: Okay. So, the fact that you all struggled for 2 days to pay off this mortgage
10: was hard. I got a couple of buddies like you, Ty, that are like, okay, wait, what now? You tell people to not borrow money? And I'm like, yeah. And that's the whole business, pretty much. How did you make a business doing that?
0: Because everybody borrows money.
10: Everybody borrows money. Yeah.
0: So. Yeah. Until Ty comes along. I love it. That's just great. Way to go, guys. I'm so proud of you.
8: Thank you.
0: So you've been married how long?
8: Just over a year. March was a year.
0: Okay. So. And you don't have a single payment in the entire world?
8: Not one.
0: What's the house worth?
8: About $430,000.
0: Okay. And what do you guys got in nest eggs?
8: We just calculated before we came, including the house, 1.365 right now. We're literally baby steps millionaires.
0: Awesome. I love it. And if you didn't hear, you can do it in 2 days.
10: If you marry right. If you marry right.
9: Absolutely.
0: Yeah. Talk about get rich quick. Oh, that's fun.
8: Well, they put 1 year on the application. I said, that's probably best. I didn't want you to have me investigated before we got here. So.
0: The actual story is better than the fake one. Yeah.
10: What's the impact been on your daughters watching their mom get way knocked down, rise up from the ashes literally by herself? And because that meant, I talked to a lot of newly single parents who want to give their kids the world and will put themselves into financial ruin to do that because there's that inner guilt, that sadness of, I don't want to hurt them anymore. And yet you said, the greatest gift I can give my kids is to watch them watch their mom do hard things. What's been the fruit of that?
8: fruit of that has been exactly what you guys teach. More is caught than taught. I've got a 23-year-old that is killing it right now, living in Atlanta. She is handling her money like a champ. And I've got a daughter still at home as a sophomore in high school, and she has literally watched me live through this and you know, saw me go through the struggle, but, you know, rise out of the ashes. And these resources, they were the tools to my success. They were the hope in the storm, because it literally took me a good 2 years to kind of shake the cobwebs off. And I was just absolutely floored, you know, when life turned unexpectedly. And so I was just committed that we can do this. My kids can see me do this, and we're going to be okay. So yes, I said no to travel sports, and yes to saving money. And, you know, I cash flowed my helped put my oldest daughter through college. She graduated debt free, and I already have a nest egg in a 529 to assist the youngest one when she gets there in a couple years. I didn't have time to do the 529 for the oldest one. She was a freshman in high school when the marriage, you know, ended. So,
10: well, and you didn't stop there. You looked at buildings full of teachers and said, I'm going to give everybody smart dollar, and I'm going to give you all these same tools because I want y'all to have the same kind of peace. It's amazing.
0: Yeah, you became an evangelist. Thank you.
10: You're awesome.
8: Thank you.
10: Both of you are awesome.
0: Incredible story, y'all. So
8: Thank
0: proud
8: you.
0: Of you.
8: Thank you.
0: You're amazing.
10: All right,
0: very good
10: down.
0: Stuff.
10: Let's do it.
0: All right, Ty and Blythe, I love it. You got to love it. $110,000 paid off in 2 days, making $190,000. Baby steps, millionaires. Count it down. Let's hear a debt-free scream.
8: Three, two, one. We're debt-free!
0: Yeah! And the whole Smart Dollar team's out there yelling. Yeah, I love it!

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0: scripture of the day, Proverbs 29:25. It is dangerous to be concerned with what others think of you, but if you trust in the Lord, you're safe. That's a different version than I've read. I like that version, whatever it is. Benjamin Franklin says, it takes many good deeds to build a good reputation and only bad one to lose it. Yeah, we've heard that one. Hey, folks, if you've worked hard to get out of debt, you're on baby step 4, which means you're debt-free, everything but the house, and you have your emergency fund. That's when you move from intense to intentional, and baby steps 4, 5, and 6 work together. And that's when you lighten up, and you can go on a vacation, and you can upgrade your car with cash, and you can upgrade the couch with cash or whatever, right? And you build in, you start putting 15% of your money away for retirement. And that's when you live like no one else so that later you can live and give like no one else. That's the point of working your way through this. And that's why we call the cruise, the Ramsey cruise, the live like no one else cruise. You should not come on the cruise with us unless you're on baby step 4 and beyond. If you're in baby step 2, getting out of debt, you should not come on the cruise with us. But once you do, we want you to come on this cruise. It's amazing. We will be sailing March 14th through the 21st. All the Ramsey personalities, including Dr. John, me, Rachel, George and Jade, and Sharon, my wife, everybody will be on the cruise, the whole family. It's going to be great. We're going to Grand Cayman. We're going to Cozumel. We're going to Jamaica. It's pretty stinking incredible. And we're going to be doing teachings the whole time. So the shows on a cruise are us. So we'll be up there. John and Rachel will be doing a marriage and money thing. George and Rachel will be doing a live taping of Smart Money Happy Hour on the cruise. I'll be teaching about what to do, how to teach your kids so that they're not ruined by the fact that you became successful, and so on. And all the stuff that happens when you're at baby step 7 and beyond, all the questions people have about estates and everything else, we get into all of that. Yeah, this is next level stuff. Setting new goals after beating your debt, ways to continue building wealth, creating a legacy that lasts beyond you, live tapings. We do pop-ups. We'll just be walking along and jump up on a stage and start doing Q&A. We have a blast on this, and the world's largest debt-free screen. So baby step 4 and beyond, March 14 through 21, there are a few cabins left. We would love to have you. You can do it with only a $600 deposit to hold the cabin. RamseySolutions.com/events, or click the link in the show notes and we'll get you going. Logan is with us in Phoenix. Hey, Logan, what's up?
1: Hey, how you guys doing?
0: Better than we deserve. How can we help?
1: So my situation is my wife and I, we got married about a month ago, actually a month ago yesterday, and we moved to Phoenix from San Diego. I currently own a condo in San Diego. I bought it in 2023 or so. And my question is, it's currently sitting vacant, and it's been sitting vacant since about March. And I'm wondering whether we sell it still, or if I should rent it, or we're kind of like, it's been sitting so long, we just don't really know what to do.
0: Okay. Why is it sitting?
1: Well, that's a good question. I've been told that the condo market is tough right now, and it's, you know, we've been lowering the price pretty consistently. It's currently listed at about 269.
0: And it started at what, 6 months ago?
1: 6 months ago, started at 350.
0: Okay. Wow. That's a substantial drop. And have you seen a comparative market analysis, a CMA, on what the condo is supposed to be worth from your real estate agent?
1: I have, yeah.
0: What's it say?
1: It says that we should probably be listing it at about 270 right now, and right now it's at 269 or
0: hey,
1: so.
0: The market didn't drop that far in that period of time. You dropped the price that far, but the condo market didn't drop that far in San Diego in that period of time. That's a lot of drop. So you had it overpriced at the start.
1: We probably had it overpriced, and I guess the caveat is it's a 360 square foot studio, so it's one of the smaller units that you can get in that market. And so, I think it's just a small unit. And
0: you thought it was more desirable than it is?
1: I at the time that I bought it, yes, definitely thought it was more desirable than it was.
0: And, okay, all right, that's fair. All right, how do you feel about your real estate agent?
1: He's okay. I mean, he communicates well. I think that I've actually contacted a couple different Ramsey real estate agents, and they've looked at the listing and they think that it's marketed well. But they think that, yeah, it was probably overpriced at the time.
0: So. Okay. All right. Sometimes in the business, is there anything that needs to be done to the condo? Is it in good shape?
1: It's in pretty good shape. It was remodeled when I got it. And so, yeah, we're currently out in Phoenix, so we haven't been back there in a couple months. So haven't checked on it in a while, but it's in pretty good condition.
0: So you think it's actually worth $275 and you have it on the market for $269?
1: We believe so.
0: Okay.
1: Yeah.
0: All right. That's, yeah. So you finally have it priced right. So you blew 6 months. Okay. Hey, the only other thing I know of is in the business, sometimes if you take a property off the market and put it back on, it gets a new MLS number and it pops back on the new listings. And so it pops back up in front of other real estate agents' eyes that wouldn't have seen it otherwise. So sometimes we have a property that we call a shop worn, which means it's been on the market and it's only not selling just because it's not selling. Because everybody goes, well, it hasn't sold. There must be something wrong with it. And so they quit looking at it just because it hasn't sold. Then there's actually nothing wrong with it. It's just a psychological thing called shop worn. Does that make sense?
1: Mm-hmm. That does, yeah.
0: It's like a sweater that's been on the rack too long and it's got a few handprints on it. You know, and a few people, like, you need to send it to the cleaners, take it off the rack for a month, put it back on the rack, and put a brand new offering, and all of a sudden the sweater sells. It's not worn. It's just, you know, it just didn't sell because it didn't sell. So, yeah, if you stay with this agent, I would take the property off the market for 2 weeks and then put it right back on the market and give it a new number. If you want to, you can use this opportunity to change agents. Does your agent, how many houses did your agent sell last year?
1: That's actually a really good question. I don't know the answer to it.
0: Okay. Yeah, you need to find out if your agent's a high producer, because 80% of the people in the real estate business only sell about 5% of the houses. 20% of the people in the business sell about 85 or 90% of the houses. Most real estate agents suck.
1: Gotcha.
0: They don't produce. So you need a high-octane, high-protein real estate agent that actually sells 30 to 300 houses a year, not two. Okay?
1: Gotcha.
0: And a lot of agents sell two. And you don't need somebody marketing something where you like this, it sells two.
2: Let me speak to that. I honestly thought that was

is there. Most people don't make it in the real estate business. It's, you know, they're starving to death. So anyway, check all that out. And this is a good time to change agents. Restart it in 2 weeks and see if you can find John's agent. That puts this hour of the Ramsey Show in the books. We'll be back with you before you know it. In the meantime, remember, there's ultimately only one way to financial peace, and that's to walk daily with the Prince of Peace, Christ Jesus.

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4: So glad you've chosen to join us. We are previewing Tennessee and Alabama for 60 minutes. 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The Vol Network's Brent Hobbs and Jason Swain have many thoughts that they are ready to share. Sarah Detweiler is the host of First Horizon Bank's Everything Orange podcast. She shares a preview of her outstanding conversation with Tennessee's outstanding defensive tackle, Xavier Gilliam. But we lead off this edition of the Mike Keith Show with Vol head coach Josh Heupel, presented by Calhoun's. Getting off to better starts on offense. Everybody says you got to get off to a better start on offense. I understand that. But
5: we do the last couple of weeks.
4: And you certainly believe that, too. But for all the talk, how do you go about doing that?
5: It's guys doing their jobs at an ordinary level. Nothing extraordinary, just settling in. It's alignment assignment, understanding of what you're seeing on the other side of the football. It's the details of the game.
4: Is there a way that you can help them as a coaching staff from a play calling, a scheme, anything like that?
5: Yeah, certainly you try to put them in positive situations if you're anticipating maybe seeing some different structures. Our guys understanding what's coming up early in the football game can relieve some of the stress early in the football game. There's a routine that we go through with our guys try to get them ready for it. And we've started fast at times this year, and the last couple of weeks we haven't. We need to settle into this one early.
4: Okay, your tackle play on offense, Jesse Perry and David Sanders, seems they have really settled into a groove right now. Pleased with what you're getting there?
5: Yeah, pleased with a lot of things. There's some things that we want to get corrected as well.